0: She's looking at the cigarettes, but she just grabs the gum off the counter. 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
1: He was 71. His death shocked the nation, and President Trump, who called Graham a friend, Fox's Alex Hogan reporting from the White House.
2: Flags here at the White House have been lowered to half staff, and President Trump posted on Truth Social saying to honor the life of Senator Lindsey Graham, he is ordering that all American flags across the country be lowered to half staff until Saturday. President Trump also says he spoke to Senator Lindsey Graham just last night. The senator's office shared the news early this morning of his death, citing a brief and sudden illness. The Wall Street Journal reporting that emergency responders were dispatched to Graham's home last night and performed CPR on an individual suffering from cardiac arrest.
1: Fox's Chad Pergram in D.C. reports on what members of Congress are saying about Senator Graham's passing.
3: Several said it was Graham's wit which made him effective, even during epic political and policy battles. Republican South Carolina Representative Russell Fry noted that it was the tenacity of Graham which saved the confirmation of Supreme Court Justice Brett Kavanaugh in the fall of 2018. Christine Blasey Ford accused Kavanaugh of sexual assault.
4: One of the most authentically funny people that you'll meet. I mean, this is the man who resurrected the career of Kavanaugh and put him on the Supreme Court.
3: Now, Fry is one name mentioned as a possible Graham successor. GOP South Carolina Representative Joe Wilson says he will stay in the House protecting the slim Republican majority.
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5: One Degree Outside Weather Network meteorologist Danielle Noyce with your forecast. Mostly clear skies tonight, light and variable wind and low temperatures in the lower 60s. Tomorrow, fantastic, mostly sunny, low humidity, highs in the upper 70s, breezy southwest wind 10 to 20 miles per hour. It does turn stickier by Tuesday, sun and clouds, warmer too, with highs in the lower 80s. It'll feel like the mid to upper 80s with the humidity factored in, and a southwest wind 15 to 25 miles per hour, gusting occasionally higher. For the only forecast you need to know, download our free One Degree Outside Weather app.
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0: Rockin' Special Live Remote last week on July 4th. We're enjoying a beach day today, so we're replaying our fun America 250 broadcast from the Intrepid a week ago as an encore. 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

0: And happy 250th birthday, America. What a great day it is for our great country. We all have so much to be thankful for living in this incredible nation. Welcome to a special edition of America's number one travel radio show, everyone. It is just after 10 a.m. Eastern Time. It is Saturday, July 4th, 2026. And from coast to coast, border to border, and around the world on TuneIn, let freedom ring. The fastest 2 hours in travel is on. Well, today's show, folks, it is going to be a loud and proud one. Mary and I are coming to you live from the Intrepid here in Manhattan today. RJ is also here on set with us as the show transmits via satellite across the USA to our now 625 AM and FM stations. So much has already happened here to celebrate America. The Vice President has gone by. There is so much still to come while we're on air. You're going to be hearing it. And once we wrap today's show at noon Eastern Time, there's going to be still, the festivities are going to continue. So good morning, Mary.
1: Good morning, Robert, and good morning to all of our listeners. Happy 250 America. We've been waiting all year for this. We're super excited to be here. What a great day for the country. Every Independence Day is a good time to realize how fortunate we are, but today definitely has some special meaning. So happy 250 to our country.
0: Absolutely right. So RJ, no open road for you today. That's we're doing something different here. We've already seen so many patriotic happenings this morning with the Naval Review. It's Fleet Week in the city. We're told with around 15,000 sailors or more. The Blue Angel should be flying over us, folks, and in the next 10 minutes or so. How are you feeling about all that's happening here at the Intrepid as we celebrate Independence Day and America's 250?
2: It's just unbelievable to be here, you know, and I'm most looking forward to, obviously, the celebrations with Sail 250 going up and down the Hudson later, just throughout the day. New York City, or frankly, the East Coast, will never see a tall ship parade like this for certainly more decades to come. I mean, it really is a once-in-a-lifetime opportunity. And to be here, I mean, we are literally looking right at the Intrepid. We are right next to this amazing vessel, hugely historic ship for the country, for New York. You know, so just an honor to be here.
0: Well, we're right here on the Hudson River. We got NBC next to us. Fox and Friends were here earlier today, so lots going on. Rudy, listen, the excitement and patriotism that we're seeing around the country, it's a full throttle today. How are folks in Minneapolis, the St. Paul area there celebrating?
3: Well, I think most of America thinks Minneapolis is the capital city of Minnesota. It's actually the twin city, St. Paul, just across the Mississippi River where I live, that is the capital. And on the grounds of the Capitol Day, they're doing a red, white, and boom, which means an incredible fireworks display later tonight, obviously, when it gets dark. So that's probably the biggest thing, but there are certainly parties all over town. I know I'm going to a July 4th party at somebody's house, and it's all decked out, and I haven't seen it, but I know my friend will have it decked out in streamers.
0: Well, you've got a lot going on. And listen, you know, where you lived, and Mary and I lived for a period down in D.C., we got the Great American State Fair going on. They say they're going to be the greatest fireworks that the country's ever seen. Here in New York, I think I heard today they're going to use 85,000 shells tonight with the fireworks that will be happening. So, Bobby, happy Independence Day to you. What, you know, are you experiencing? Clearly, New York, a lot happening today. It's a big deal. I know Texas likes to do things big as well. But how's Dallas and the folks there at the Network Command Center celebrating July 4th?
4: Yeah, so we've got, obviously, we've done all the fireworks shows this week, and they've got various happenings in downtown Dallas and downtown Fort Worth and everywhere else today. We're going to go to the Rangers game a little bit later today. So we'll be in air conditioning from the 100-degree heat, but I know the Rangers always like to do big stuff around July 4th, and so they'll have their own observations.
0: So, Bobby, listen, that's great. You know, baseball created right here in New York in 1840, so you're going to go celebrate with America's pastime.
4: America's pastime, exactly.
0: Yeah, I love it. Okay.
1: All right, well, I want to set the scene for everyone listening who's tuned in around the country today as we broadcast live from the USS Intrepid this morning. Earlier today, for just the seventh time in U.S. history, a formal international naval review occurred. It was a wonderful procession. It included Vice President J.D. Vance. Now an international aerial review is about to begin. Robert already alluded to the fact that the Blue Angels will be leading that off. And we've been told, Robert, that as many as 200 different aircraft will be involved in this international aerial review. So as the show goes along today, you will definitely be hearing this. as we move along, and we may even pause once in a while to throw the mics up to the sky. The Blue Angels, by the way, will be low-flying, and the Red Arrows are here, the Royal Air Force.
2: Well, they said as well,
1: Britain.
2: The Blue Angels, they're going to fly under the GW Bridge.
5: Yes.
0: So they'll be low at the front of the
1: And some of the right. levels will be as low as 500 feet for these aircraft.
0: Incredible. So then, also starting just a few minutes down near Governor's Island, just off the tip of Lower Manhattan, about 5 miles from us, if you're not familiar with that, folks around the country, the big sail 4th 250 celebrations will also be simultaneously happening. That's going to create a spectacle, frankly. Actually, we just had Dave, he's going to be our next guest. He's coming. Dave Winters has just come up from the Intrepid. Love seeing that. But the spectacle that's going to be seen here is going to be amazing. That 50 different ships will be filling the Hudson River. Aircraft flying overhead, more than 40 tall ships are included. Personally, I got to tell you, RJ and Mary, I'm looking forward to seeing the U.S. Coast Guard Cutter Eagle. We're told that they should be directly in front of us the next hour at 11:15, along with the Pride of Baltimore and the Ticonderoga. There are ships from 22 nations that have made their journey here to New York, and that doesn't include all the naval gray hull ships also here for Fleet Week. They boosted to around 45 nations, all here to celebrate. It really is a very special day. A great way to add an exclamation point to America's 250th birthday.
1: Yeah, and to give you an idea of the military heritage and everything, we're going back to ships that were constructed in 1877 all the way up to modern-day 2016 ships. So really quite a swath there over our time in history. And then, of course, Robert, you mentioned the fireworks here in New York. And for the first time, New York has not seen this before. They will be going off from the Brooklyn Bridge, the Lower East River, and the Lower Hudson River.
0: It is
1: amazing. Amazing.
0: It is absolute excitement.
1: And what was the ship that just went by?
2: That was the USS Farragut. That was an Arleigh Burke destroyer going up and down the Hudson during the review, all clad with red, white, and blue.
0: What are you looking forward to seeing, RJ? Let's see.
2: I have to tell you, I'm most looking forward to the flyovers, I think. That's just, there's no replacement for that.
0: Listen, we're going to throw this show into a commercial break in about 45 seconds or so, but I will say the Blue Angels are scheduled to fly over somewhere between 10:15 and 10:20. We will be in commercial break for about 3 minutes or so. I want to alert all of our affiliates today, by the way. We will have limited commercial breaks, so folks, be aware of that as well. The show is going to be a little different. And let's see what's coming. It's a lot ahead today. When we return, the Intrepid Museum's Executive Vice President and Sail 4th 250 Board Member, Dave Winters. He's already here at set. He's at the broadcast desk. He just came during the opening A block. Our loud and proud America 250 broadcast. Well, we're back in 180 seconds.
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0: Oh, folks. Boy, you missed the Blue Angels, and we just had the French Air. Well, that was amazing, the Air Force go by. Nice to have all of you aboard with us today as we broadcast live across the USA. Happy 250th birthday, America. Mary and I and RJ are coming to you from the Intrepid and the Intrepid Museum. This is the historic, as you know, Essex-class aircraft carrier known as the Fighting One. It now lives as the Intrepid Museum here in New York City. It happening right in the front of us and all above us on this very hot day is the Sail 4th 250, an international aerial review that's going on right now, all part of the America 250 celebration.
1: That's right. And as Robert just said, before we went to break, Dave Winters is joining us here on set. He's the Executive Vice President of the Intrepid Museum. He's a busy man. He's also a board member with Sail 4th 250, and they are responsible for today's parade of tall ships. Yeah, welcome.
0: Dave, listen, thank you very much for joining us here and for hosting us. We really appreciate that today. Welcome to America's number one travel radio show.
8: Thank you for having me, and happy Independence Day.
0: Thank you so much. Was that amazing? I'm sorry, listen, our listeners around the country, they didn't get to, but what we just experienced, that was impressive, wasn't it?
8: Aircraft flyovers are amazing. They really are. Oh,
0: absolutely. All right, so for over 33 years now, you've been working here. Today has to be a very special one for you. New York has never seen anything like what we're experiencing as we celebrate America's 250. I want you to talk about the Fighting One and how important she's been to our nation. The ship survived kamikaze attacks, torpedoes. In many ways, it's a good symbol, I think, of American resilience and innovation, really, as we reflect on 250 years of history.
8: Absolutely right. The aircraft carrier Intrepid served for 31 years defending our nation, launched and served in the Pacific in World War II. As you said, was hit by five kamikazes at different times during that conflict. Over 250 sailors on board Intrepid lost their lives on that ship or in her aircraft. So today she serves as a monument to those men, and a monument to all the men and women who served our nation throughout America's history.
1: Dave, to set the scene for our listeners tuned in across the USA, the USS Intrepid sits right here on the Hudson River. We're at Pier 82, 46th Street in New York City. You just literally used the word that I was going to use, because I've been coming here since it was first birthed here, which is, what, 1982?
8: Yeah, the museum opened in 1982.
1: Yeah, been here many times. It's very stirring to be here for this special day today, but it really is a monument to freedom, both with all the warbirds that are here for people to see, its own history, and, of course, the innovation of space travel with the Enterprise here. You are also a part of the Sail 4th 250 team here in New York, and there you go, listeners. Here it comes. You know, I'm curious, what do you hope people here or around the country hearing us today get from all of these festivities today?
8: We are fortunate to live in the greatest country in the world. And I'm not just saying that, you know, America number one. America was formed to be was formed on the basis of freedom. No other nation has been formed just based on equality of man and freedom and government of the people. So many nations have fortunately adopted that same form of government later, but America pioneered it and showed it to work, and it's worked for a quarter of a millennium. Mm. So we must be doing something right. Mm. So I think it's very, very important for Americans to understand the importance of this day. And this is a milestone date for America. Be thankful for the freedom we enjoy, because many people in the world do not enjoy such freedom. Be thankful for the
0: Amen
8: men and women.
0: To that,
1: Amen. Yeah.
8: Yeah. Be thankful to the men and women of the armed services who serve every day to guarantee that freedom for us.
1: Yeah.
0: RJ?
2: No, it could not have been said any better. And for our listeners, we just had a one of two airworthy B-29s fly over Fifi in tandem with a P-51 Mustang, another lasting impression of our services and our men and women in uniform. You know, one thing I want to touch on as well, you know, the Intrepid, such a historic ship, something that not a lot of people may know about unless they've visited the Intrepid Museum and seen some of the exhibitions. Intrepid was involved with some of the manned spaceflight program pickups with some capsules, with some space missions. Can you tell us a little bit about that?
8: Absolutely. Intrepid was a recovery vehicle for NASA, and in one mission in the Mercury space program and one mission in the Gemini space program, Intrepid was there to, you know, Intrepid helicopters would go out and pick up the capsule after it splashed down in the ocean, brought it back to the deck of Intrepid. So we're part of that. This ship is part of that history, too. It's an amazing history, and we have the Space Shuttle Enterprise here now that kind of continues the story of the exploration of space, and that story will continue.
0: So, Dave, you know, George Washington famously referred to the Hudson River as the key to America from a strategic standpoint. And you think about it, here we are centuries later, broadcasting from a pier on the Hudson River, as the largest naval review in our nation's history occurred this morning. The International Aerial Review, you know, and the Sailforth 250 are underway. We're hearing that right now and seeing it firsthand. It's Fleet Week. We have all the naval ships from our country and internationally here. Talk about what this day means to you personally.
8: Well, having all these international vessels and aircraft joining this celebration tells us something about our nation. I'm glad that the world is joining America in this milestone celebration, our 250th birthday. So I think that I think that's very meaningful to me. This is an international, it's an American celebration, but it is international. We have, you know, we have friends all over the world. They're sharing this with us. This is, you know, I'm sure, hopefully people internationally are hearing you. I just think that means so much. And again, as I said before, I ask Americans just to reflect on this day, understand what it's about, and never forget, never take for granted the freedom we enjoy.
1: Now, there are quite a few people here today, Dave. It's a wonderful turnout, great energy, and we have a lot of service members here, and we've met quite a few, and I think we're going to be interviewing one later who actually lived on the Intrepid and served on the Intrepid. But is this a military reception going on? Is this something that you do on a regular basis, like during Fleet Week, or...
8: Yeah, we have a reception to open Fleet Week every year.
1: Yeah.
8: Of course, this year is very special due to what we're celebrating. This celebration we're having here is a little bit larger than what we might normally have. But yeah, we're so happy to see so many men and women in uniform here, because we honor them every day here at the Intrepid Museum. They're amazing. We love them. We respect their service. We honor their service. So just seeing uniforms just always makes me happy, because they're so professional.
1: Yes.
8: You know, and they're so dedicated to serving our nation. I just love seeing that.
1: They're incredibly dedicated. We've been here since 7 o'clock this morning, as have you. You've probably been here longer than we have.
0: I don't think you went home last night.
1: And we've all had a chance, all of us, to talk to some of the service members, right, RJ? And they're just very passionate and dedicated and proud to serve our country.
2: 100%. And that's, you know, like you were saying, any Fleet Week in the city is special, especially with the large number of service members, men and women that descend upon the city. But this year it's different, and it's incredibly special to be here, especially at the Intrepid.
1: So I don't want to ask you to pick a favorite child, but I do have a question for you. Since you've been here for more than 30 years and you know this wonderful ship very well, for people listening who perhaps have not yet visited the Intrepid Museum, is there a particular aircraft on the ship? I do see you looking up to the sky, so I know you love aircraft as well, as they're flying over us literally as we're broadcasting. Is there a particular aircraft on the ship that you want to speak about that you think has played a pivotal role in American history or that you have a connection to?
8: Well, most of the aircraft that we have here are aircraft that have some relation to Intrepid. They either flew off Intrepid, during her time in service, or were in service during Intrepid's time. And we have several aircraft from nations that were our adversaries at that time. So having those, I don't want to call them enemy aircraft, but at the time they were.
1: Yeah, sure.
8: I think those are we have several of those. Those are very special to have. Next to us, we have the British Airways Concorde, which of course is not a military aircraft, but it was a historical aircraft. You know, sound records for setting speed records for flying over the Atlantic, and of course the Spatial Electric Press.
0: So, Dave, you know, let's talk about the Sailforth 250. You're on the board.
8: Okay? Yes.
0: How long has this been being planned?
8: Years. Sailforth 250 has been planning this for five or 6 years at least. It's taken that much time and effort to pull together all the resources and support to make today possible.
0: And as these ships come in and the parade goes through today and passes in front of us, people can then go and get on the ships because they're going to be docked around the city, yes?
8: Correct. We're going to have four tall ships right here at our pier. Starting tomorrow through Tuesday, yes, people can come on. These are amazing ships. They're just so fascinating. Walk on their decks. That love to offer that.
0: Well, Dave, listen, again, thank you. We know it's a very busy day for you. Beautiful weather, a little hot, but, you know, so Mary and I, we've done this show from the beaches in Sicily, so, you know, we can handle this heat. So thanks again for the hospitality and for being with us live on set.
8: Okay? Thank you.
0: Thank you. All right. Well, listen, I mean, Mary... RJ, I mean, this—it's just getting started, and all this.
1: I mean, the aircraft.
0: Us.
1: This literally is the review. They're just flying over. I'm trying to figure out what they all are. RJ, yeah. I'm sure you know what most of these aircraft are.
0: You know what
1: are.
0: I find interesting?
1: What's that?
9: That is a modified C-130, but I'm not even quite sure what that is. That's unbelievable.
0: I find it interesting as we're looking across to New Jersey. No, all the actually. People that are lined up over in New Jersey looking over at us, Mary.
1: Yeah.
0: You see that going on across the Hudson? All right. Well, listen. Folks, I am going to get ready right now to take and send this back down to Bobby in Dallas. When we return on the other side of the break, today's special live remote America 250 broadcast will bring you more action. Plus, we're going to now send RJ out into the crowd. He's going to bring some thoughts of people who are gathered around today. Stay with us, folks. We'll be right back.
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1: Well, as our live national broadcast from the Intrepid here in New York City continues on this July 4th, happy 250, America.
2: Absolutely. Happy 4th of July. I know we've added some new stations the past few months, but most of you tuned in know that we did kick off our 2026 America 250 coverage in a big way as part of our big Let's Go America tour, Miami to Los Angeles, with show partner Regent Seven Seas Cruises. And we transited the Panama Canal, and we did a live broadcast from there. The Panama Canal, of course, is an important part of American history and our national security today. And during that three-week trip back in January, Gina Rogers was the historian aboard Seven Seas Grandeur for those travels. She joined us live on air during the January 17th, 2026 broadcast. Gina lives here in New York, so we figured, why not? We invited her to join us here at the historic Intrepid for today's live show, and we are very happy to have Gina here with us on this special day.
1: Gina, listen, it's great to see you again and have you here live on set. In Panama, you were on with us in hour two. Today, you made it to hour one.
2: You're going to host with us next.
1: Yeah, exactly. That's the case. So I got to say, so Gina, Bobby's telling us in our headset, just project a little more as you're talking back, okay, to us. Just talk a little louder back to us as we're going through this because of all the noise around us. So listen, Gina, from the historic Panama Canal to the historic USS Intrepid, our travels with you and the Regent team were great back in January. It's how we kicked off our 2026 America 250 coverage in a very special way. But what we're experiencing here today, also very special, historic in some ways, as we've already mentioned a few times on the show. I'm sure we'll continue to do that as it progresses. And what a way to add an exclamation point to celebrating our nation's 250th birthday. As a cultural historian, what are you enjoying? What's grabbed your attention so far that's unfolding around us?
2: We're having a little technical difficulty, and there goes another military flyover. There goes another military flyover.
1: Hey, Gina, we're going to just ask you to try this headset right here.
2: We're
1: going to
2: try a different headset with our guest, Gina.
1: We got folks got a little technical issue going on here. So
2: imagine the wind coming off the Hudson. Imagine about 500 people here.
1: Try that. How is that?
2: A lot going on.
3: I can hear you.
1: Okay, so Bobby, just tell us in depth. Okay, that's good.
3: I'll try.
2: Okay. Yes.
3: I'll scream.
1: Okay. Yes, exactly.
2: So start again.
1: So, Gina, go ahead. Tell us.
3: I think it's wonderful to be here because there's so much history that we're seeing today. You know, the U.S. Navy Blue Angels, they're showing us some of their aircraft from the past. And then, of course, we get to see these beautiful, beautiful current aircraft. Now, what I really like about that is that the Blue Angels were formed in 1946, just after World War II. And they're not just thrilling to watch. I mean, they're precision flying. They're part military tradition. They're part, I don't know, how on earth do human beings do this?
1: That's right, it's true.
3: But the Navy in 46 wanted to keep the public interest alive in naval aviation, and it worked. It boosted morale. Americans were proud of the skill and precision of their pilots, and it actually helped inspire a surge of enlistments.
2: You're making great points today because this is why we have these great air shows around the world today.
3: Well, I learned that the Blue Angels have actually flown internationally and had performances, and they have flown to over 500 million people around the world.
1: Yeah, between the Blue Angels, the Thunderbirds as well, which we have in the country, I mean, it really is amazing. If no question about it. So, you know, as you know, in a few months, Mary and I, we're going to be traveling with show fans in Europe. We're going to begin in Malta. We're going to Italy, Croatia, Montenegro, Greece, and Turkey with Regent. Those countries have such deep history, Gina. But when you think about our nation celebrating its 250th birthday, as again, we're just being wowed in the sky. You know, we're still such a young nation in so many ways. The impact this country has had on the world in 250 years, it's immense. You know, do milestones like July 4th matter to a society, in your opinion?
3: I do. I think they're very important, the milestones, because it reminds us of the things we've accomplished. We get to see, look back, and actually enjoy our history. The world is watching as well.
1: Yeah, there's no...
3: And I think it's a nice reminder of just how fortunate we are to be Americans.
1: So, Gina, listen, as you know, we've sent RJ out into the crowd. He's got some folks that are going to be joining him right now. So we're going to see if he is connected and if he's ready to go. RJ?
2: Can you hear us?
4: Yeah, can you hear me?
1: Okay, we can hear you. That's fine. So, you know, who have you caught up with, and what do they want to say?
4: All right, so I'm here with Captain Williams. He's commander of the
5: United States Army Drill Team, sir.
4: Exactly, yes, United States Army Drill Team. You're fairly young as well for a captain.
5: I'm 25, sir.
4: Yeah, fantastic. And Captain Williams, where are you from?
5: Originally, I'm from southern Illinois, a little town called Marion.
4: Marion, Illinois. Fantastic. So, you know, look, we're here. It's Fleet Week, Independence Day, our nation's 250th anniversary. What does, you know, America's 250th birthday mean to you?
5: America's 250th anniversary is of great significance to all of the people of America, all the hardship, all the struggles, all the hard work and dedication that the American people, all the sacrifices that they've made to get us to where we're at today is extensive, and here we are celebrating it, and it's a great moment in American history to be a part of that.
4: Absolutely. Now tell us a little bit about what you do as commander of the...
5: Yes, sir. So we're here on behalf of the New York Army Recruiting Battalion, and I'm with the Old Guard based out of Fort Myer, Virginia. Who I am is the commander of the United States Army Drill Team. So we are a precision drill platoon that executes ceremonies on a national, international level that acts as a goodwill ambassador for the Army. So we're a recruiting asset to the Army, and we also engage with the local population of American citizens or abroad to show a different side of the Army and show what a soldier looks like.
1: Absolutely. RJ, please thank him for his service.
4: Look, it goes without saying. Obviously, Captain Williams, thanks so much. Thank you for your service. Thanks for being here today. We look forward to listening to you all later on today. All right?
5: Thank you, sir. I appreciate it. Thank you for your support.
4: Really appreciate it. Thank you. All right, so up next, we have my good friend Marty over here. Marty, can you tell us a little bit, where are you from, Marty?
6: I'm from Brooklyn.
4: Marty from Brooklyn. Fantastic. And look, so you, you're wearing a hat. You served on the Intrepid. Can you tell us a little bit? First of all, thank you for your service. And we do have four A-10 Warthogs flying over right now. That's a little bit noisy. But tell us a little bit about your service and your history on the Intrepid.
6: I was on the Intrepid from 1964 to 1966. I was in a helicopter anti-submarine squadron. We used to chase Russian submarines over in the Mediterranean during the Cold War. Like, you chase us and we chase you.
4: And if we were just speaking briefly before, you were also on board during one of the Gemini space mission retrieval pickups as well, correct?
6: Yes, the Molly Brown.
4: That's fantastic. So, look, I think you do have your granddaughter here as well. She did mention...
7: Jules.
4: Juliana over here, Marty's granddaughter. Juliana, say hi to America.
8: Hi, America.
4: All right, so it's our 250th anniversary as a country. Tell us a little bit, you know, what does 250 years of America of freedom mean to you?
8: Freedom means, like, a lot, because you could have whatever things you want to do and whatever things you want to say.
4: Amazing. Fantastic. Freedom of speech, First Amendment rights, you know, that's what it's all about. Juliana, thank you so much.
8: You're welcome.
4: All right. Marty, appreciate you being with us. Enjoy today, and thank you for your service.
6: I will. You're welcome. Thank you.
4: Pleasure. Thank you so much.
1: All right. Well, listen, nice job. Appreciate that.
2: One more?
1: Oh, we've got one more, I think.
2: Yeah, there's one more.
1: Okay.
4: Hi, how's it going? So I'm RJ with RM World Travel. What's your name?
9: My name is Salam.
4: Salam, pleasure to meet you. It's our 250th anniversary. You know, tell us a little bit. What does that mean to you? And can you name, you know, what are some freedoms that we're celebrating today that mean something to you?
9: It's really nice to be here celebrating, and it's a big milestone, 250 years of independence from Britain, I think. I think it's a great way for us to showcase independence, even, like, for various reasons. Gives people freedom to act on things and to be able to really roam, be here even, just to watch all these airplane demonstrations. It's just an incredible thing to do, so happy to be here.
4: It really is. So thank you so much. I really appreciate your time.
9: Likewise. Take care.
4: Thank you.
1: Well, RJ, listen, nice job. So head back to the broadcast set, and we'll do it again next hour, okay?
10: All righty, all thanks.
1: Right. So, Gina, I've got
2: a question for Gina.
1: I do. Okay.
2: I know you. This is going to be...
1: I'll follow your lead on this.
2: So, as we continue along, Gina, I can see your excitement being here today, but let's talk a little bit about American culture, because we've got great innovators, we've had wonderful inventions, the Model T, we could go on and on, the phone, great food, entertainment, sports, so many things that we've exported out into the world have started here in America. Is there anything you want to share that you think strikes a chord of America or American culture, or that folks around the world, you know, you travel a lot, when they think of America, what are some good things that have come out of America that you think they think of?
3: Well, you know, I do ask people, or they offer that information. And when people ask about American inventions, as you are, they usually expect big machines, you know, the Model T, the airplane, the assembly line, the light bulb. And, of course, those matter. They matter very much. But I'm drawn, as a cultural historian, to cultural inventions. So I looked at things America created or reshaped that became part of daily life. And not just here, as I said, but around the world. If I started with one item, I would start with blue jeans.
2: Oh, good one.
1: You know, the American blue jeans.
2: No, it's
1: right.
2: True.
3: Denim was not invented in America, but this sturdy fabric has European roots. But the classic version of blue jeans, it's tied to Levi Strauss, who patented riveted work pants in 1873. They began life, actually, in America as workwear, right? Just practical, rugged clothing for miners and laborers and cowboys. But somehow, over the last 150 years, jeans have become one of America's great democratic garments. I think they transformed into a global symbol of American casual style and strongly American. I mean, because these days, presidents wear them, teenagers, rebels, movie stars wear them.
1: Gina, can you be an American and not own a pair of jeans? I'm not sure.
3: No. That's the rule.
2: That's emphatic.
1: Gina Rogers.
3: I think there's an amendment.
1: There might be, and if not...
2: There might be. We'll start one. We'll get it going
1: here. Let me just expand upon a little bit with you, because if you think about the influential Americans that have changed our world, right? You know, we could throw out folks like Ben Franklin or Thomas Edison or Alexander Graham Bell, but, you know, we're a travel show, right? You think of what Henry Ford has done for us. You think about Orville and Wilbur Wright, right? I mean, we're here in New York, J.D. Rockefeller, Walt Disney. There are so many people. I could go on, you know, Mark Twain, such a traveler and so forth.
3: That's right.
1: Is there a person or people that are out there that you just really identify with that have really helped change America or influenced our society?
3: Well, today I look at the people who were in the military, who served. And there are actually two groups that I really admire. The Tuskegee Airmen. I mean, that's a powerful American story. They were the first black military aviators in the U.S. Army's Air Force. And they served with distinction, extraordinary skill during World War II, all while facing discrimination, not just at home, but actually also in uniform. And the other are the Navajo Code Talkers. Because one of the most fascinating World War II stories is of the Navajo Code Talkers. They used the Navajo language to create a code that enemy forces couldn't break. It's such a beautiful twist, a native language that America had once tried to suppress. It actually became one of the tools that helped defend the country. So I think those people are really brave and notable.
2: Great examples of stories within our history of resilience and just the strong spirit.
1: Gina mentioned, Levi Strauss and Blue Jeans, but think of what Sam Walton has done, right?
2: Yes.
1: There's another person. There's so many
2: and
1: people.
2: And in entertainment, Gina, we already know from your presentations, I Love Lucy, 1951.
1: Oh, that's true. That's exactly
2: one
1: right.
2: of your classic American TV series.
1: We'll get into that
2: TV
1: later
2: series.
1: In the show, for sure. So Gina, listen, we did not take our normal 40 break, but we do have to hit our 49 break, and that is coming up. I know I alerted our stations earlier about that, so we're going to ask you to stay right where you are. We'll continue when we return. RJ, I can see, is working his way back over here to the broadcast desk, so we like that. And folks, I mean, you know, we're already headed, what are we looking at right now? Like almost 10:48 right now that we're at. I've got another segment to go this hour. Mary, I mean, the planes that we're seeing, if I could describe, though, besides the plane, the ships and so forth in the front of us, the amount of people gathered around us here, the Intrepid is throwing a party for everybody.
2: 100%. And you can hear these planes coming. You can hear the sound barrier. You can hear them before you see them. Yeah. And
1: listen,
2: it's just an incredible sight.
1: Right,
2: Robert,
1: exactly.
2: We have passed hors d'oeuvres. How lovely.
1: Exactly.
2: Thank you.
3: Like
1: nice.
3: We're on grandeur.
1: Yeah, we are.
2: Exactly.
1: Maybe the region folks are here.
2: I truly hope everyone listening today that this is inspiring all of you, and I hope you all have wonderful plans for today.
1: Folks, listen, we've got one more segment to go this hour. Another 60 minutes are ahead in hour two. The Sailforth 250 ships are ahead. They're going to be here that hour as the procession has begun. There's really no better way to spend your July 4th than with us. Thank you for doing it. We'll be back in 3 minutes.

0: 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We'll be right back.
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7: 1 degree outside meteorologist Danielle and Matt Noyce here with your weekly Noyce's Notes. 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
12: Well, folks, it's not going to get any louder than that. What a great day this is, everyone. Happy 250th birthday, America. As we bring you all back to the Intrepid here in New York City at 52 minutes past the hour, this special live remote broadcast continues.
11: And the sky is red, white, and blue from that trail from those aircraft. The tall ships will be coming up the Hudson River soon as the Sailforth 250 parade is happening. This is a great day. And we have cultural historian Gina Rogers here again with us on the set.
12: Yes, we do. And RJ is back. By the way, next hour we're going to be joined by Kevin McCullough from our local New York City affiliate and the Travel Siblings. Kara B. Bell and Harlan D. Bell will also be joining us. RJ, I know you're back from your adventures in the crowd. Did you find, despite the heat, that everyone's having a good time?
13: It's impossible to find a single frown here. I mean, everybody's got a huge smile on their face. They're just happy to be here. And I mean, you know, you look up at the sky. I mean, who couldn't get excited by this?
11: Gina, I want to ask you a question about time capsules. So they are burying a time capsule in Independence Hall into the ground in Philadelphia. And they're putting different items, people from the tech sector, the arts sector, all different sectors, education, historian. From a historical standpoint, I'm just curious, or even just from a pop cultural standpoint, if you were to put an item in the time capsule that you think should be opened 100 years from now, what would it be?
14: That's a great question. You know, I think I put an ordinary smartphone in. Not because of the technology and that it's amazing, but because it captures how we live today.
12: Yeah.
14: Our family photos are there, our music, our maps, our friendships, even our arguments, right?
15: Yeah.
14: And a historian 250 years from now could learn an awful lot about everyday American life from what's inside that one little device.
15: Yeah.
12: So, Gina, we're being told, Rudy's telling us he's got a question for you. So you're going to have to listen, Rudy. Make sure you talk loud because this is a loud and proud show today.
13: We just had some F-18s fly over. It is deafening over here.
12: Rudy, what do you want to ask Gina?
16: Well, Gina, I know you've done a lot of archaeological digs in places like Italy and Turkey and Greece. When you go to places like Herculaneum or Ephesus, I presume, maybe you haven't dug there, but you certainly know it. Do you see things that we as young as a young country have brought to bear on our country? I mean, the architecture, I think, is fairly obvious, you know, columns and that sort of thing. Anything more sophisticated than what I just said?
14: Ah, well,

0: one of the things that I love about America are the freedoms that we enjoy, right?
1: Yes.
0: The resilience of our nation. A lot of people have been asking, you know, what do I think what America 250 means? And I think it's the resilience. This country, in 250 years, we're a very resilient nation. The entrepreneurial spirit that's helped us prosper also is very, it's not lost on me. So if you were summing up America's spirit or character, how would you do it?
1: I would probably look at some of the major accomplishments, again, that culturally changed our country. And I have a few.
0: Sure.
1: I think railroads, number one, because this is trains. These are trains that moved people and goods. And it's wonderful because they changed the way our sense of distance. Suddenly, the country became imaginable as connected, right? And I love the quirky detail that railroads help standardize the time zones in America.
0: Do you have one more?
1: Yes, I do. The Great Migration.
0: Oh, yeah.
2: Mm-hmm.
1: That was the Great Migration when millions of African Americans left the rural South for cities like Detroit, New York, Chicago, Philly, and L.A. That movement reshaped American cities in many ways. Music.
2: Music is what I'm thinking
1: when
2: Detroit
1: right.
2: with jazz.
1: Music,
2: yeah.
1: Literature. Even food.
0: Well, Gina, we could go on and on. Unfortunately, we have the hard clock on the show, but thank you so much. Again, we are being dazzled today. There's no question about it. Thank you so much for being here on set with us today and helping us celebrate America. Great to see you in person today. We
2: thank
0: look
2: you,
0: forward
2: Gina.
0: To exploring more of the world, likely aboard a region ship together, okay?
1: I hope so.
0: Yes,
2: so
0: we'll,
2: do we.
0: We'll make it happen.
1: Thank you very much.
0: Thank you very much.
1: My
0: you.
1: Pleasure.
0: So thank you. All right, so you know, Mary, again, RJ, as we sit here and we just watch and we are being what a show that's being put on, folks. I hope some of you, if you good way to do this, put on NBC television, listen to the radio, of course, and you'll get to see what's happening like us, but you'll get to hear what we're saying about it as well. So right now we need to put a wrap on hour one. Hour two is going to begin in about 7 minutes after this top of the hour break. Hey, and the planes are going to continue to fly, all the tall ships, they've reached the Intrepid. We've got so much more still to come, and coming, as we speak. And we are going to celebrate America's 250th birthday on this special July 4th national broadcast in a way that we have never done before. So we'll be back after this top of the hour break. Don't go anywhere, folks. I'm going to throw it back to you there, Bobby, in Dallas. Take it away.
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7: A likely cause of death. I'm Carmen Roberts, Fox News. A just-released medical examiner's report reveals what killed Senator Lindsey Graham, one of President Trump's closest allies and a leading foreign policy hawk.
8: A preliminary report from the District of Columbia Medical Examiner shows Senator Graham died of what's called an aortic dissection. In other words, it's a tear in the inner wall of the main artery that carries blood from the heart. The condition is due to a clogging or hardening of the arteries. Senator Graham's office released the statement from the medical examiner, which also said a full death certificate will not be released until all testing is complete. The 71-year-old Graham died Saturday.

0: America's Special Live Remote last week on July 4th. We're enjoying a beach day today, so we're replaying our fun America 250 broadcast from the Intrepid a week ago as an encore. We'll all be back with you next Saturday.
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0: Well, as that music plays, planes fly overhead, the tall ships pass in the front of us. Happy 250th birthday, America. This is Hour 2 of America's number one travel radio show. It is Saturday, July 4th, 2026. It is just after 11 a.m. Eastern Time here in New York City. And as I said an hour ago when I started this show, well, Mary and I and RJ, we are on a special live remote broadcast. What a great day it is for our country. We all have so much to be thankful for living in this great country. This is going to continue to be a loud and proud show today. Mary and I are coming to you from the Intrepid here on the west side of Manhattan. As I said, RJ's here at SETI. We're going to send him back out into the crowd in a little bit. So much has already happened. We're watching the fireboats right now spray us. We almost, if we could get out there, it would be like we're in an amusement park. You know, there's still a lot more to come this hour, and as well as once we wrap later at 12 noon today. So where to begin, Mary and RJ?
1: Oh, that's the question of the day. But first of all, I do want to begin with, we always open our remote broadcast with different music, and that music cred is a collaborative arrangement of Irving Berlin's God Bless America by Kevin McCullough, who is here on set with us today. We're going to speak with him in a minute, and Sam Levine on that sax for America 250. Beautiful, beautiful arrangement. But you know, Robert, I think it's really worth repeating that this is such a special day for our country. Every Independence Day is a great day to realize how fortunate we all are to live here in America, but there's no denying you can look around at the energy here today and see these ships coming down the Hudson. This has some extra meaning to it. There are celebrations happening all across the country. We have the Great American State Fair happening in Washington, D.C., and this is just incredible what we're watching.
0: RJ, what's your biggest takeaway this morning? The massive parade of tall ships have now reached us here at the Intrepid.
2: Well, you know, it really is just the scale of this. You know, and we were talking about this at the beginning of the first hour. Not only has this general event taken 5 to 6 years of planning and preparation, but we are not going to see something like this again for a very long time to come. I hope that's not the case, but realistically, it's going to be really hard to compete with this scale of both vessels here on the Hudson River right in front of us and aircraft.
0: Tricentennial. It's going to be 50 years at least.
2: I feel like we've basically seen at this point, you know, maybe a couple percentage points of the entire air capacity of the U.S. I mean, it's pretty insane.
0: Oh, there's no question about it. So, Rudy, you know, listen, what have you been hearing up there in Minnesota or watching on NBC television that's mirroring us? They're right near us. You know, what are some of your thoughts?
3: Well, you know, because I have the sound off on NBC, I'm seeing a lot of planes flying, and I'm trying to figure out whether some of them have gone down to Philadelphia to cruise over or whether it's New York. Are there that many planes?
0: There have been tremendous
1: numbers. Close to 200 aircraft.
0: Yeah, that's what they're saying.
1: Yeah.
0: And listen, just passed us the brand-new, powerful New York Fire Department's 343 fireboat just came by. Right behind it now, I've been waiting for this, is the U.S. Coast Guard Cutter Eagle. Her stars and stripes are flying proudly on her stern.
1: I'll go ahead and take the first tall ship that's coming for the pronunciation. Let's see. So this is the Netherlands. This is the Oosterschelde from the Netherlands. It's serving as the flagship ship of the Grand Parade of Sail. It's a beautiful ship. Beautiful. And the Netherlands were actually the first to salute the American flag. The Dutch governor saluted one of our warships.
0: Yes, they were.
1: Yeah.
0: There's no question about that. That is just very majestic. That's the word I would use. I realize it's radio. I'm trying to paint pictures with words for all of you out there, folks. So also joining us here on set, Mary mentioned it at the open, Kevin McCullough. People around the country know him as the host of the That Kevin Show. He's also part of our New York affiliate, AM 970 WNYM Radio. Kevin, welcome to America's number one travel radio show. What a way to celebrate America's 250th birthday.
4: Guys, it's so much fun to be with you. And as we were heading in today, it was amazing to just come over the George Washington Bridge and look down the river and already see the water vessels being lined up to come into port. But as we've been watching the planes for the last half hour, you know, you got the Blue Angels and then you got the mixed battalion of a 22 and a 35 and a bunch of Super Hornets. My brother-in-law is a Super Hornet NFO, so we are very, very jazzed. The whole McCullough clan's here today. We just couldn't be any happier. And I think that this we should feel what we have in our heart today every day about our country.
0: 100%.
4: Because the fact that we got to 250 is maybe an amazing miracle that only God himself could give us, and we need to live every day with this kind of gratitude.
0: Kevin, I've said it a couple times.
1: So
0: amen.
1: I was going to ask, you've already answered it, but I think I'm pretty sure you can accept expand on this because I can hear it in your voice right now. You are proud to be an American.
4: I have no suffrage today for anybody who has come from somewhere else and wants to dump on this country. This is the most amazing opportunity birthed place that God ever allowed to come into being. And we weren't perfect when we were born, but God allowed Madison in writing the Constitution, the Bill of Rights, to put remedies within our founding documents. Absolutely. That allowed us to correct original sins. There's no place else on earth that even cared about their original sins.
2: Yeah.
4: We are a unique place, blessed by God, given, as George Washington would say, divine favor by divine providence. And this is the kind of thing that we need to remind ourselves of. And those, I think you look in the faces of the people that are here for FIFA in the World Cup.
0: You are
4: seeing people that don't know anything about America are loving America more than some of the people that live here. So it's like we need to capture some of that energy.
1: Yeah.
2: You know, I 100%, and I want to touch on something that you just mentioned as well. Obviously, our 250th is celebrating the publishing of our Declaration of Independence. But our nation's founding document, the Constitution, ratified in 1789, I suppose, or 83, I don't know, the Revolutionary War. Anyways, not a single founding government document of any country in the free world. They are all direct copies, or at least can call their original genesis back to our Constitution. You know, and so for over 200 years, we have been, you know, leading the free world. And, you know, like you said, there's just no other replacement.
4: Well, and prior to us existing, the people of any given state derived their rights from whatever the monarch or the tyranny said. And in our founding, we were so humbled that God gave us this land that we said, these are rights that he gives us, and we're going to go with
0: Kevin, we're going to have you hold that right there because we actually need to go to our first commercial break this hour of the... look at what we're saying. It's amazing, folks. All right, so before we get to this first break, folks, I do want to remind all of our affiliates, as we did in hour one, we are going to have limited commercial breaks the rest of the way. When we return, however, Kevin McCullough, he's going to stay with us here for the G-Block. We're going to be entertained for the next 3 minutes while we're away. Our loud and proud America 250 broadcast continues. If you don't want to come back in 3 minutes, well, look at it another way. We'll be back in 180 seconds.

0: 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We're coming right back.
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1: Well, nice to have all of you aboard with us today as we broadcast live across the USA. Happy 250th birthday, America. Mary and I and RJ are coming to you live from the Intrepid here in New York City, and happening in the front of us and above us and on this hot summer day, well, it is the Sailforth 250 and International Aerial Review that's going on, all part of America's 250th birthday celebration.
2: Fantastic day, and Kevin McCullough has stayed with us through the quick break as our play-by-play of what's happening around us on this July 4th continues. We're going to have some fun as we celebrate our great country. Kevin, right off the bat, what are two or three, I'll take two key moments in American history that you think have defined our country?
9: Well, I certainly think the defeating of the largest superpower on the planet in the revolution has to be the first, because we wouldn't be here without it.
2: Right.
9: And I would say that, you know, the premise to that, of those 56 dudes in wigs and powder on a hot July afternoon like what we're going to have here today, I mean, just
2: stifling. Yeah, think about the wigs, right.
9: and they're in Independence Hall, which is not air-conditioned, and it is it's just blazing. And they've been there for weeks. And you had these 56 guys come from all these different places and agreed on big, big policy things and disagreed on other ones. And they were able to come to the conclusion that we had to be free. to govern ourselves. It was really a radical thought in every way possible. So I would say the founding, the signing of the Declaration, that's it. And then I would say the ultimate defeat of Lee over Grant and the Civil War. I think that we needed to correct our original sin of slavery. It was gross, and
2: yeah.
9: There were so many abolitionists in the Revolution that made that point clear. I'm so not down with Joy Reid and other guys, gals out there that are being like, you know, America's founders were all just white men that used slaves to get rich. That couldn't be further from the truth. There were a handful of problematic areas where we needed to deal with them. But Madison, again, goes back to that beautiful construction of the Constitution that allowed us to not only have separation of powers, but then to eventually correct things that we didn't like. And it took us too long, but Lincoln and the end of slavery was probably the second.
1: So if we go macro, though, let's go a little further. I would say the U.S., though, entering World War I, that changed the course for this country in many ways, and really has had a profound impact on the world. Would you agree?
9: Oh, absolutely. That was where we became the one that everybody was really afraid to take on.
1: 1917, I think that's
10: so. April 6th.
9: It took us a little while to figure out what we were doing there, and it took us a little while to pull our act together in World War II. But certainly by the end of the Second World War, we were the clear force for good on the planet, and that sent a message to evildoers, and I think that was valuable.
1: Well, at the end of World War II, I mean, the country just took off. I mean, our country today, in many ways, what we all know, it is really post. World War II.
9: Well, not only did we destroy our enemies, we went back and rebuilt them. Yeah. I mean, again, I'm going back to our founders. What country has ever shown this amount of grace?
2: And there's a theme in all of this that it takes us a little while to figure it out, but at the end of the day, we figure it out, and that's the resilience.
1: RJ, anything you want to throw in?
10: No, I just think, you know, at the end of the day, the core of our country is and has always been, you know, like you're mentioning, with grace.
9: Yeah,
10: you know, and that's something that we're here today to celebrate. And you know, in many ways, I think in today's climate, it might be difficult to see that and understand that. But underneath all the nonsense, that still is true.
1: Now, here we are with the Intrepid. They have a space shuttle. It's right to our left here, and so forth. I would throw out to you, I was not here on the. I was not on this earth at the time, but the moon landing, 1969. Think of the impact that's had on our country and so forth and where we are today, right?
9: Well, you take NASA as a whole, everything that we've learned from our entire space program, and we were the ones that said we're going to beat everybody else there. And we literally, I mean, come on, the Russians put a monkey up there, but like we actually got people places. And then all that we've developed by way of technology from what we've learned in space has really been what's kept us at the cutting edge.
1: So, over Father's Day, a cookout, Mary and I were discussing with our sons, the American presidents who have had the most immense impact. We put together a list for today's show. We got 10. I'm going to throw them out to you. So, making our list, George Washington, Thomas Jefferson, Abraham Lincoln,
2: Grant.
1: And Theodore Roosevelt. Yeah. So, obviously, all, if we were out in South Dakota now with Mount Rushmore, we would see that. Ulysses S. Grant, Franklin Delano Roosevelt, again, he's had a huge impact on the country. Dwight D. Eisenhower, Ronald Reagan. I'm going to put George W. Bush on the list only because of 9/11, and it put us into fighting terrorism, taking the fight to them. And then, obviously, you know, again, Donald Trump right now, President Trump, I mean, major impact on our country. So who would you say has had the greatest impact on our country?
9: Well, I think for the eras and times in which they were, I think Lincoln had to do what he had to do, and without Grant following him, we would not have turned that major corner that we needed to. George Washington is hard to beat, though, because here's a guy who knew that he had weaknesses when he was asked to take leadership, who had had failures in his past military exploits, who governed humbly as the chief of the military, and then gave the power back and said, my job is done, I'm going to retire, I'm going back to Virginia, and only reluctantly became the first president of the United States, and then walked away voluntarily after he had done what he felt like he could get done. That level of humility and honor and dignity, we just don't see in the process anymore.
1: And every president followed that until the 22nd Amendment, obviously, where now it mandated, because of Franklin Delano Roosevelt again, we had to have the 22nd Amendment to say, no, two terms and you're done.
9: Well, and I think it's kind of interesting, because I think if you were to really like dig down into FDR and JFK, you'd probably find they more aligned with Donald Trump than a lot of the guys back in those days, because it wasn't that they wanted to see Marxism or communism come to America. They tried to solve problems with the mechanisms that they had at the time, and they were very successful with it. I don't hold FDR in the same light as I hold an Alexandria Ocasio-Cortez or someone like from today's Democratic Party. But I think you have to say Donald Trump is in the top five because of what he's done in his limited amount of time in office and seemingly with everyone opposing him at all times.
1: Well, and also, you know, again, the second president in history to serve two non-consecutive terms.
2: Yeah. I just want to, I have a food culture question for you, but I do want to remember, when you got your first job when you were 16, I remember the first book that you bought. Do you remember?
10: I do. I bought Ron Chernow's biography of Ulysses S. Grant.
9: There you go.
10: Yeah.
2: Yeah.
9: One of the most underappreciated presidents.
2: Yeah.
10: 100%.
2: Yeah. All right.
10: Good
2: food.
10: Friend of Mark Twain, too.
9: Yeah.
2: Food. Mark Twain. Excellent American writer. Right?
9: Well, absolutely. But he paid Grant
2: after he
9: left the White House to write his memoir.
2: To write his memoir.
9: Which saved Grant from poverty.
2: Right. Right. Food. American foods. We've exported a lot of foods. Hamburgers. Boston cream pie, the Omni Parker House in Boston, Key Lime Pie, Key West. When you think about just Americana foods, whether it's for the 4th of July, Independence Day, what do you think of?
1: Coca-Cola. Could use one right now.
9: Yeah, I think nothing beats a good T-bone. Like, there was what was the steak industry before the American West? I mean, and I grew up in Texas, so I'm kind of naturally inclined, but
2: yeah.
9: I mean, Tex-Mex, good barbecue. I mean, we've left our fingerprints.
2: Do you like Tex-Mex barbecue?
9: I like Tex-Mex, and I like barbecue, and I like Tex-Mex barbecue. Well, I like all of it.
1: The Philadelphia cheesesteak, they would need a little, they need the beef for that.
2: That right? might be my pick, actually, the Philadelphia cheesesteak.
1: To think about, really, some of the things. Chicago deep dish pizza, we're here in New York, but I mean, that's different. So, a lot of food.
9: The Midwestern brats. Yeah. I mean, without Wisconsin,
1: I mean, you can think about that stuff. You know, the lobster roll, we have a list of folks there. The brownie, you know, the Palmer House Hilton, a favorite hotel of ours and so forth, where it was created. You know, American cheese, gum, New York City. Who knew?
10: Popcorn, too.
1: RJ, we got to keep going on. In the South, biscuits and gravy. Couldn't go anywhere without that.
9: Oh, man. Right? So, now you're talking home to me.
2: Hey, yeah. Now you're making me hungry.
1: All right. Well, Kevin, listen, thank you very much for spending some of your Independence Day here with us on set.
9: Thank you for acknowledging our nation's independence and being here and doing this. And we need more people that care.
1: Well, it's been so important to us to be here. We love it. It's a great day. It's some way to really celebrate America's 250 for sure. I appreciate you being a part of it, okay? So
9: absolutely.
1: Thank you so much. All right. Well, there we are on that. RJ, you're getting ready to go back out into the crowd, I'm told.
10: That I am.
1: Yeah, so you're going to go find some more people to join and see. We're going to get some man on the street reports.
10: That's it. Some more banter. See how people are feeling, what they're thinking, and go from there.
1: These ships are great that are going past us right now. Looking for some more aircraft right now after last hour, but there we are. Rudy, you hold tight there in St. Paul for us. I know you're doing everything we need you to do up there, so thank you for that. Folks, right now, the bottom of the hour break, it is going to begin in mere moments. We're going to go into commercial-free zone after that for the next two segments. Don't go anywhere. We want you to come right back with us. Today's big Let's Go America tour it is not a Let's Go America tour. Today's big America 250 live remote broadcast. We'll be right back.
2: It should be a Let's Go America tour.
1: Well, the big Let's Go America tour is coming soon. We're doing that. That pigeon forge is on my mind. And then we are on our way to Malta. There the

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1: As our live national broadcast from the Intrepid here in the New York City area continues on this July 4th, happy 250th birthday, America.
2: So during the break, RJ left our set, and he's now gone back into the crowds around us. In a few minutes, he's going to talk to some of these people about everything that's happening around us today and what celebrating America means to them. But Robert and I are not alone on set, as the Travel Siblings are here with us today. If you're a regular listener, you know who these Travel Siblings are, brother and sister duo Cara Bebel and Harlan DeBell. They are show friends. They've been on our show many times, whether it's weddings, honeymoon travel, destination weddings, whatever you can think of in the romance department of travel. They are also the official travel partner for the registry for Bloomingdale's. And if you're planning to take a bucket list trip on the romance side, you are not going to find two travel advisors with more passion and knowledge than Cara and Harlan, the Travel Siblings.
1: All right, so listen, we're doing a lot clearly here. We've got the technical we're dealing with, everything going on around us. How great is this to do it in person rather than on our show hotline? Say hello to America, Cara and Harlan, and happy 250th birthday.
3: Happy 250th. We are so excited to be here.
4: Oh, thank you, guys. This is
3: a thrill. What a thrill.
1: Well, listen, all right, so you're both New Yorkers. You grew up in nearby Connecticut. I want you to share some thoughts with everyone tuned in about all that we're experiencing and what's grabbed your attention the most so far today. Cara?
3: What's grabbed my attention the most, there's a, in our hearts, our father was a World War II Marine in the Pacific. So seeing all the Marines and being in front of the Intrepid is such a thrill and an honor for us.
4: I feel like he's sitting here with us. He would be thrilled. Also, it's such an honor to be among military and military families. We really, really do respect.
1: And there's so many around us right now. I mean, this is really beautiful in many ways. Would you agree?
3: This is such a stunning setup today. Who knew? We've been living in New York forever and never came here on July 4th.
2: Well, you can't now because this is the pinnacle today, right? Next year will just be July 4th. So from all the positive energy that you're alluding to that we're seeing today, all of this great energy around us with military families and people visiting, many millions of Americans are on the move this weekend. Celebrating, and many people will be traveling this summer. This is a big travel year here in America. Are there any hot spots across the United States that you're seeing that are strong demand right now in the romance travel world?
3: Or historic destinations are so popular right now, from Charleston, South Carolina, walking around to Philly. We're so surprised at all the requests we're getting for D.C. and just these historic destinations.
4: Especially themed weddings around the historic destinations, such as Colorado, Utah, beautiful scenery, beach, Maine. These are really popular.
1: So a question I'll have for the both of you. What are some ways that you say that America has changed or positively impacted weddings or honeymoons?
4: Oh, so much so. First of all, you have to look at mode of transportation, getting the guests to a wedding, which is what we still do today. But back in the Revolutionary War days, it was very difficult to travel amongst the 13 colonies.
1: Right.
4: So therefore, weddings were really very much around the home, the church, or the house of worship, and the backyard. That was extremely
1: popular. Today.
4: Not today. A lot changed after World War II. Mobility. Grandma got off the French line and the United States lines and said, I'll try an airplane. Don't worry.
1: Thank you, Wright brothers. Right.
4: Thank you. Yeah. Another great invention, air travel in America.
3: And the rise of Hollywood influenced glamorous parties and...
1: It has had such a profound impact on it, no question about it. All right, so I'm told, we did this last hour, Cara and Harlan. You know, RJ is here with us. We just sent him out into the crowd. We want to see who he has and if he's caught up with. RJ, can you hear me? Let's see if he can hear me. RJ, are you hearing me?
5: And then...
1: Yes, can you hear me, RJ?
5: I can, yeah. I'm tuning in now.
1: All right, there we go, folks. Again, it's live radio. It's all I keep saying throughout the show. Who do you have with us this hour?
5: All right, so I got a lovely group of ladies over here. We're just going to go rapid fire, quick questions here on our 250th. Go ahead. So what is... just give me your names, and then I got a couple questions for you.
6: Michelle.
5: Okay.
6: Lydia.
5: All right, Michelle and Lydia. So we're here right next to the Intrepid, 250th anniversary of our Declaration of Independence, our country's birthday. Can either of you, I just want to hear a important American individual to you and why, and why you think, you know, what makes them special?
6: Michelle Obama.
5: Of course.
6: She is important because I was born in 83. She is the only first lady that I can remember affecting change, especially as like a kid. Like, my food changed at school. Like,
5: we start getting carrots and celery, you know, instead of just like cardboard, you know? Like,
6: so the things that actually like affected me. And I think she's just amazing. And I feel like she embodies America.
5: Sure. Fantastic. All right. And you.
7: I will also give you another first lady, Eleanor Roosevelt, with her work on the human rights, the UN Human Rights Treaty, that she really affected change across the entire world and made sure that everybody was recognized by their government and any other governments that might try to oppress them.
5: That's an amazing answer. Lydia, Michelle, thank you so much. Have a great rest of your day. Happy Independence Day. All right, and I'm standing here next to another group of gentlemen. So go ahead, just give me your name and where you're coming from today.
8: Winton from Atlanta, Georgia.
5: All right, Winton, fantastic. And you, sir?
9: My name is Reggie. I'm from Westchester County, New York.
5: Excellent, Reggie. And you?
10: My name is Cornelius, and I'm from Baltimore, actually.
5: Cornelius from Baltimore. All right, so you're from all over. Are you? What brings you here to the city today for Independence Day?
8: Just visiting. Just wanted to see New York, and come out and travel a little bit. So,
9: well, just partaking in the celebration, being among the people, seeing everybody together in unity. You know, it's a great thing.
10: I think the display is one of the best displays in the world of power and freedom, and I really appreciate it.
5: And so just tell me, in a word or in a sentence, what is Freedom 250, you know, our 250th anniversary, all the freedoms that this country has brought the world, what does it mean to you?
8: At least in terms of today's Independence Day, not only is it the nationally like recognized Independence Day of the United States, but also it's a reminder that this nation was founded on the idea that all people are created equal and that this is a land of opportunity. And I think that that's sort of, this day is a sort of reminder of the hope that we can fulfill that idea as a nation.
1: I'm saying amen to that. These are good guests.
9: You know, personally, I feel like the 4th of July and the celebration, what it's turned into over the years, it gives people a chance to celebrate, something to look forward to, something to be proud about. And I feel like even today you see people of all different types of races, religions, backgrounds just celebrating, having a good time together. And I just feel like today the world needs more of that. So it's great.
2: Amen.
5: It's what it's all about. A fantastic answer. Cornelius, you.
10: I think that it represents a significant event, but you know, every year is a once in a lifetime event. There's always going to be a next Independence Day, hopefully. But I think that this one is a great display, like I said before, but it also gives hope to know that we could come together and actually try to move forward for a better effort and to make next year even grander and better than the year before that.
1: So RJ, listen, you can hear us. Give those guys a high five.
5: 100%. Yeah. Gentlemen, handshakes over here. Absolutely. You know, and that's what 250, what we're celebrating today is all about.
1: All right, we got one more.
2: One more.
5: Absolutely. And so over here, gentlemen, thank you so much. We have Mary Ann from New Rochelle, New York. Mary Ann, you were here for the bicentennial celebrations in New York City on the Hudson in 1976. Can you tell us a little bit about that and maybe what makes today different?
11: Yes, I'd love to. Thank you, RJ. 50 years ago, I was a lot younger, and I remember the parade of sails along the Hudson River. At that time, the West Side Highway, which is the major artery along here, was closed to vehicle traffic. And everyone in New York City was allowed to promenade along it at quite a nice height and view all of the ships. It was very, very impressive. And that's why when I heard that it was happening again this year, that's I said I had to.
5: You had to make it happen.
11: I had to be here.
5: Marianne, thank you so much. Wonderful to meet you, and enjoy the rest of your Independence Day. Thank you.
1: Well, RJ, right, back to you guys. Nice job. Appreciate that. Head on back to the broadcast desk.
5: You got it.
2: All right. Oh, that's so inspiring.
1: Listen, the diversity
2: and
1: of the man on the street today.
2: The diversity of answers, and but all about inspiration and hope for the country. I love it. I actually got a little teared up there. That was lovely. RJ, thank you. So, Harlan, this next question is totally not about history. We're going to have some fun with TV and movies.
12: Oh.
2: How's that? Does that work for you?
12: Yes.
2: Okay.
12: Yes.
2: If you had to pick a TV show, a series, a movie, anything in the entertainment that has come out of America that you think has just been huge, what would you say?
12: I think you'd have to say I Love Lucy.
2: Yeah.
4: There's no question, yeah. Because the writing was so classic, but also when you watch shows of a certain era, and keep in mind they were done in a certain era, usually there was a certain language that was not used. You know, there was formality a little bit more, so they had to make the situation work. And I think that's
1: when you
4: really
1: think of television, yeah. I would agree. Now, listen, yeah. If we were kids, you could talk about Sesame Street, right? That's been unbelievable with the country. But, you know, you think about Carol Burnett Show, Johnny Carson, and so
4: correct.
1: Forth. What he did. That we've had so many defunding. But if there was a movie out there, I mean, a lot of people say The Godfather. I love it being Sicilian, although the Sicilians don't like the Godfather movie. But is there a movie out there that you connect to?
4: Oh, absolutely. I connect to a movie called Hidden Figures because think that is the true American story.
3: Mm-hmm.
4: Today, I think that is what we're celebrating. The inclusiveness and also respect for one another, really listening and really understanding we're all a part of America. This is our country.
1: By the way, I would like America just in general. A little more respect would be nice. It would be nice once in a while, right? It would help life out for all of us.
4: Yes, yes.
1: So, Kara, the question I'm going to have for you is so many influential Americans that we've had over the years. Any American that really you connect with that you think, wow, you know, that person, he or she, really made a difference?
3: For me, it's classically Barack Obama.
1: Okay, so you're going presidents. You're going
3: not to be political.
1: Yeah. Well, listen, he's one of our presidents. It's all out there.
3: And Michelle, okay. I feel that they are the way that they made us feel and make us feel when they speak. And
1: Ned, did you?
4: I totally agree.
1: Well, yeah. Listen, there are so many people. But if you think about, we were talking about influential Americans like Henry Ford, obviously.
4: Oh.
1: Or obviously, if we go down to, you know, we were joking earlier about Gina when she was on with us. She was talking about Levi Strauss with blue jeans. But,
4: yes.
1: You know, Sam Walton and what we've done. But, I mean, certainly we can go the presidential route. But is there potentially a musician or a singer that's out there for you, Kara, who has impacted the world? American, though.
3: This is hard to choose.
1: Okay.
3: I have a past
6: you
3: life
6: were
3: in the music industry.
1: I know, that's why I'm asking the question.
3: This is so hard for me to choose from so many eras, but Ella Fitzgerald really does it for me.
6: Mm-hmm.
3: I bet you probably didn't expect me to say that.
1: You know what?
6: I'm not surprised.
1: I wasn't sure when I was there, you know.
3: Because I almost was going to say Steve Perry. So
6: that would surprise me.
1: Position.
6: I like Steve Perry, but there is a contrast there. Harlan, same question. You're a former opera singer. So, who do you love in music?
4: Oh, this is a tough question because I did get to actually
1: it's got
4: to
1: be American.
6: It's got to be American.
4: No, American
6: mm-hmm.
4: singer. Oh, my God. You know, one of my proud moments was assisting Beverly Sills with the reunions at the New York City Opera. So, I have to say Beverly Sills.
6: Oh, wow.
1: You know what I'm not getting? I'm not getting Elvis Presley.
6: Harlan.
1: You know.
6: Yeah.
1: I'm not getting. I don't know where. I don't know why I was thinking that, but... anyway, that's just for me. You could think Frank Sinatra. We got all these other folks that are out there. We just had here in New York yesterday, I realize very modern, but, you know, clearly fits in your wheelhouse, Taylor Swift and The Wedding. So there's another one I'm sure a lot of younger people
6: Chuck
1: would
6: Berry.
1: Say. Well, listen.
6: With all the guitar foundations.
1: Yeah, BB right? King, right?
4: And my sister was surprised I didn't say Rosemary Clooney, but that was actually
6: I'm shocked.
4: I know, she's shocked, because that's a great, her life, great American story.
1: All right, so Kara and Harlan, we did not take our 40 break. We blew right through that. We do have to take this 49 break, so we want you to stay right where you are. We're going to continue when we return. RJ's working his way back here as well. Mary, I'm looking out right now to the sale of ships that we're seeing. I see the French ship coming. We've got the list from NBC.
6: Yeah, we can recognize that flag
1: us.
6: Very easily.
1: So if I let's see if I can do this in real time and how quickly I can do this. Can we get to the front? There we are. That's Mary. You're my French when it comes to the accents. There is it the
6: Belle Poule.
1: The Belle Poule we are looking at, folks. Belle Poule. It's marking its 400th anniversary. The French Navy, which actually flew over us earlier
6: today.
1: Oh, yeah,
6: they're celebrating their 400th anniversary this year, and they're helping us celebrate our 250th.
1: This ship right now, I'm looking at 123 feet, 111 foot tall, man. Look at that. I mean, that's unbelievable. RJ made it back before the break. I wasn't expecting that. All right, folks, listen, we're going to get ready to send you back down there, down to Dallas and with Bobby. One more segment to go today. The Sail Forth 250 Tall Ship Parade, so impressive, happening right here in the front of us. We are so happy that you're spending part of your July 4th with us. A lot to come today over the next segment. A lot to come tonight here in New York. All that's happening in Washington and around our great nation. Don't go anywhere. We're back in 3 minutes.

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4: Happy 250th birthday, America. Thanks for being part of our live national broadcast today as Mary and I reconnect with you from the Intrepid on this July 4th. So much is happening around us. We're going to try to maximize it over these final 7 minutes of the show, Mary.
5: And we have RJ back on set with us after his adventures out in the crowds. And we also still have Cara B. Bell and Harlan DeBell, the travel siblings, brother and sister travel duo with us. So Harlan and Cara, Rudy has a question. I'm going to ask it so you can both hear it since we're having some tech issues. Travel for media, travel for entertainment, White Lotus, Game of Thrones, things like that. Is that still a big part of travel?
6: It's still going on. People are still, I've never had so many requests for Thailand, still because of the White Lotus the last season. And also, Harlan, you've gotten some Hobbiton requests for New Zealand.
7: Absolutely. All the time, Lord of the Rings. Got to do Lord of the Rings on South Island. You know, it comes in often. And yes, thank you, Parker Posey, for the White Lotus.
5: Yeah, exactly.
4: So, Harlan, I'm going to ask you this question again. So last hour when Gina Rogers was here, we were talking about, you know, I shared what a part of what I love about America, all the freedoms that we enjoy, the resilience of our country, the entrepreneurial spirit, you know, that's really helped us prosper. So, you know, we've created some incredible things in our country just during a very short period of time. Think about the light bulb, the telephone, refrigeration, and air conditioning, which, you know, God knows we could all use today sitting here. You know, you got the airplane, the automobile we talked about, but the internet, MRI, email, we've got artificial intelligence now, polio vaccines, credit cards. I mean, I could go on and on. What are some American inventions that you think have helped change our country and the world?
7: I definitely think the Wright brothers with air travel really changed the entire country and the world. That is really number one for modes of transport, certainly the railroads, no question, as we all are loving the Gilded Age right now, right, as we're watching the rise in that period post-Civil War. So I do think those two, which then extended to Canada. So I do think that railroads and the airplanes influenced travel. And certainly the massive ships, you know, the Cunarders, you know, all the Blue Riband winners. You know, if you're an ocean liner historian.
4: Well, we know you love to cruise.
7: Historian like I am. Yeah.
4: So listen.
7: So as we sit here.
4: You know, we're going to soon have to wrap today's broadcast. I tell you, it's been such a wonderful day. Biggest takeaway from each one of you, Harlan first, then Cara.
7: The biggest takeaway is that being an American is about compassion, vitality, optimism, and that we all have contributed to this great country, every one of us.
4: Love it. Okay. Cara?
6: It truly is the land of opportunity. That's what I always think of, freedom and the land of opportunity. As much as we travel, our dad, who fought for this country in World War II, always said, Cara, Harlan, there's no place like America.
4: Well, and there is not. So listen, thank you both for being here. You've made it an extra special day for us. Really appreciate it.

0: everybody sort of, again, we're all here to celebrate one thing, and that is just how darn good this country is.
1: So, Rudy, I know you've been here all show long for us. Appreciate that. You've heard the program, but really, what does America mean to you? And, you know, what did you take? What's your takeaway from today?
2: Well, what America means to me, I guess, because, you know, most all my life I've been a journalist. So freedom, the First Amendment is what America means to me. And when I travel abroad a lot, and I see that the First Amendment would not necessarily apply in a lot of other countries, I feel very grateful to be an American. I just can't believe the array of ships, and either with sails or with engines.
1: Well, Rudy, they're
2: engines.
1: Going on. We've just seen ships from Chile, Colombia, Dominican Republic,
2: Monaco,
3: India.
1: Mary, real quick for you before we wrap, what's today meant to you? And takeaway.
3: It's been a day of goosebumps and inspiration, meeting a lot of veterans, several of whom, one RJ interviewed, who've actually served on this Intrepid, and other military members here, and just watching their passion for what they do to serve our country. Has been incredibly inspiring for me today.
1: Well, I echo that, Mary. Again, we are a resilient country. Go celebrate America today, everyone. Don't listen to the negativity and the nonsense that's out there. We all know we live in the greatest nation on earth. Today is a day to celebrate. There's no question about it. But right now, we need to put a wrap on things for today. The celebrations are going to continue here at the Intrepid in New York, down in Washington, D.C., all across our great nation. I hope you enjoy it. Again, thank you for being a part of the show. Next week's program will be an encore presentation. We'll be back with all of you live on Saturday, July 20th at 10 a.m. Eastern Time. RJ, I think you've got an open road coming then for us.
0: I think so.
1: Lincoln Highway, I believe. That's going to tie in nicely. Happy 250th birthday, America. Be proud. Go celebrate. Our loud and proud show is over and out. Bobby, take it away.

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4: Learning what killed Lindsey Graham, I'm Roger Stern, Fox News. The medical examiner's office in D.C. says preliminary findings indicate that Senator Lindsey Graham died from a ruptured aorta stemming from the hardening of the arteries. This was the EMS radio call from Graham's home.
5: EMS 61, since the age of 7 minutes 7, with cardiac arrest.
4: That audio from Broadcastify.com. Graham had just returned from Ukraine and spoke to President Trump, who described the call to CNN's State of the Union.
6: He was tired. He said, "I'm tired because it's a long trip."
4: Graham was 71. His death shocked the nation. Here's Fox's Alex Hogan at the White House.
7: Flags here at the White House have been lowered to half staff, and President Trump posted on Truth Social saying to honor the life of Senator Lindsey Graham, he is ordering that all American flags across the country be lowered to half staff until Saturday. President Trump also says he spoke to Senator Lindsey Graham just last night. The senator's office shared the news early this morning of his death, citing a brief and sudden illness. The Wall Street Journal reporting that emergency responders were dispatched to Graham's home last night and performed CPR on an individual suffering from cardiac arrest.
4: Fox's Chad Pergram reports from Washington on what members of Congress are saying about Graham's death and what it could mean.
8: Republican South Carolina Representative Russell Fr-

0: FBI noted that it was the tenacity of Graham which saved the confirmation of Supreme Court Justice Brett Kavanaugh. Christine Blasey Ford accused Kavanaugh of sexual assault.
1: This is the man who resurrected the career of Kavanaugh and put him on the Supreme Court.
0: Fry is one name mentioned as a possible Graham successor. South Carolina Representative Joe Wilson says he will stay in the House protecting the slim Republican majority.
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3: One Degree Outside Weather Network meteorologist Danielle Noyce with your forecast. Mostly clear skies tonight, light and variable wind and low temperatures in the lower 60s. Tomorrow, fantastic, mostly sunny, low humidity, highs in the upper 70s, breezy southwest wind 10 to 20 miles per hour. It does turn stickier by Tuesday, sun and clouds, warmer too, with highs in the lower 80s. It'll feel like the mid to upper 80s with the humidity factored in, and a southwest wind 15 to 25 miles per hour, gusting occasionally higher. For the only forecast you need to know, download our free One Degree Outside Weather app.
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11: I'm Greg Bellamy, open this time in Summerfield, as niece Marjorie has some very special news to share with the Greg Gildersleeve. Then later, Lum and Abner prepare to enter the rocket for their unprecedented trip to Mars. But the red planet will have to wait, because right now we have the second Gildersleeve actor. As a matter of fact, this is the very first episode featuring Willard Waterman. Original star Harold Perry quit the series, and to keep it going, Waterman, Perry's voice sound-alike, was hired. Notice how they creatively introduce him to the show's radio audience. Waterman is joined by Mary Lee Robb as Marjorie, Richard Crenna as her husband Bronco, Walter Tetley as Leroy, and Lillian Randolph as Birdie. This season opening episode is from September 6th. 1950.
7: The Kraft Foods Company presents Willard Waterman as the Great Gildersleeve. Well, it's been pretty quiet around the Great Gildersleeve's house this summer. The water commissioner has been away on a long vacation. But today, the household returned to life. Bertie, the housekeeper, swept off the welcome mat and put the leaf back in the dining room table.
12: Yes, sir, I'm sure glad he's coming back. This family without Miss Gildersleeve is like a hot dog with no mustard.
13: Hey, Bertie, look!
12: Good heavens, Leroy, what happened to your head?
13: I got a haircut. Surprise for Uncle Mort. Keen, huh?
12: You got no hair left.
13: Yeah, it's a butch.
12: Butch? With that sunburned neck and that white dome, you look like old Baldy.
13: Yeah. Anybody heard from Uncle Mort?
12: No, but he's going to be here any minute. Now, you go get cleaned up and help straighten up the house. We want things looking nice around here when your uncle comes.
13: Well, holy cow, where's Marge? Why doesn't she do something?
12: You don't need to worry about your sister. Miss Marjorie and Mr. Bronco's got their little apartment upstairs as neat as a pin. Mr. Bronco even cleaned out the basement.
13: Hey, what's been going on with Marge and Bronco today?
12: What do you mean?
13: Well, they've been acting kind of funny. I heard a big racket upstairs this morning, and all day Bronco's been going around wearing dark glasses.
12: What's wrong with a man wearing dark glasses?
13: In the basement?
12: Don't matter to me what Mr. Bronco wears. What makes you so nosy, Leroy? You're the nosiest boy.
13: Well, there's something going on.
14: Oh, Bertie.
12: Yes, Miss Marjorie?
14: Do we have any steak in the icebox?
12: Steak? You want to cook it?
14: No, I need it upstairs.
13: What you gonna do with steak upstairs?
14: It's none of your business.
13: You see, Bertie, you see, I told you there was something.
12: Leroy, you hush. There's a steak in the icebox for dinner, Miss Marjorie. You can take some of that.
14: Well, thanks, Bertie. And I need some adhesive tape.
13: Steak and adhesive tape? What you gonna do, put the cow back together?
12: Here's the tape.
14: Thanks, Bertie.
13: What's she gonna do with that stuff?
12: Leroy, stop being so nosy.
13: Well, gee whiz.
12: Somebody's at the front door.
13: Hey, it's Uncle Mort.
12: Oh,
13: it's Uncle Mort.
15: Hello, everybody. Leroy. Bronco, Bertie, I'm home.
12: Oh, hello.
13: Hi, Uncle.
15: Well, Leroy, little Leroy.
13: Oh, boy, I'm home.
15: Sure. Oh, don't squeeze too hard. You'll crush my cigars. Well, Bertie.
12: Welcome home, Mr. Gildersleeve.
15: Thank you, Bertie. By George, it's good to be home. Back with the little family again.
13: I'm sure glad to see you, Uncle.
15: You are? Oh, what a lovable boy.
13: What'd you bring me?
15: Great. Well, I may have a little package in my valise with your name on it.
13: Oh, boy, you're the best uncle a kid ever had.
15: Sure.
12: My, you sure look fine, Mr. Gildersleeve.
15: Yes, I'm a new man, Bertie.
13: Where'd you stay, Unc?
15: Aspinola Hot Springs. Sulfur water, real mud baths.
13: That must have been high-powered mud. You even look different.
15: Well, the rest did your old uncle a lot of good, my boy. Say, where's Marjorie and Bronco?
14: Oh, Unky.
15: Hello, Marjorie. Little Marjorie.
14: Oh, Uncle Mort, we've missed you so.
15: Have you really? Well, I've missed you too, all of you.
14: But, Unky, what have you done to yourself? Well, you look different.
13: He's been in the mud.
15: Aspinola Hot Springs, my dear. I feel as frisky as a colt. Well, that reminds me, where's Bronco?
14: Bronco?
15: Yes, Bronco. Remember the man you married?
14: Oh, Bronco. Well, he's upstairs.
15: Well, tell him to come down. This is a family reunion, and he's part of the family. Bronco!
14: Well, you see, Unky.
15: Bronco!
16: Oh, are you home, Mr. Gildersleeve?
15: Am I home?
16: Coming right down, Mr. Gildersleeve.
15: Why is he wearing those dark glasses? Feeling his way down the stairs.
14: Well, the sun is pretty bright, Unky.
15: Sun? There's no sun in here.
13: It's cuckoo.
12: Leroy, you hush up.
17: Welcome home. Glad to see you, Mr. Gildersleeve.
15: Bronco, you're shaking hands with Bertie.
17: You're over here, Mr. Gildersleeve.
15: Bronco, take off those dark glasses.
17: Yes, sir.
13: Holy smoke!
15: Oh, brother, what a black eye. Bronco, what happened?
17: What happened?
15: Who hit you?
17: Well, I'll tell you, Mr. Gildersleeve.
14: Well, I can explain it, Unky. Bronco was lifting a suitcase down from the shelf in our closet and...
15: Now, wait a minute. You don't have a shelf in your closet.
13: We don't? It's as plain as the nose on your face. Old Marge slugged him.
16: Well, you see, Mr. Gildersleeve, I was about...
14: He was getting a suitcase down from the shelf in the garage and...
15: The garage has been locked all the time I was away. And I had the key.
14: Oh, well...
13: Gee, isn't this keen?
14: Boy, you stop.
15: By George, somebody in this family is trying to hide something.
13: Yeah.
15: What in the world have you people been doing while I was gone?
16: Well, it's like this, Mr. Gildersleeve. I started to go down the stairs, see, and
14: well,
16: I...
14: Well, you weren't going down the stairs.
16: But, Marge...
15: Now, wait. Whose black eye is this?
16: Well, Mr. Gildersleeve, it was like this.
14: No, it wasn't that way, Unky.
15: Oh, for goodness sake. I turned my back for a second to take a month's vacation, and the family falls apart. Bronco, come into my study. I want to have a little talk with you.
13: Me too?
15: No.
13: Okay.
15: Now, sit down, Bronco, and let's...
16: Oh, thanks, Mr. Gildersleeve. I'll bet you had a swell time on your vacation.
15: Oh, yes. Now, Bronco, there's something going on
16: here. It sure is fine to have you back, Mr. Gildersleeve.
15: Thank you, Bronco. Now, if you and Marjorie...
16: It did you a lot of good, Mr. Gildersleeve. You're the picture of health.
15: Now, wait.
16: A man needs a vacation, Mr. Gildersleeve. And you took one.
15: Oh. Bronco, look me in the eye. With the one that's open.
16: Yes, sir?
15: Now, what happened?
16: Mr. Gildersleeve, a fella should always tell the truth. Isn't that right?
15: Certainly.
16: And but... if a fella can't tell the truth, he shouldn't tell anything. Don't you agree, Mr. Gildersleeve?
15: Yeah, of course.
16: In the case of this black eye, I can't tell you the truth. My lips are sealed.
15: Who said so?
16: Marjorie.
15: Marjorie?
16: My wife.
15: Oh, yes.
16: Mr. Gildersleeve, someday when you get married, you'll understand.
15: Bronco, stop talking like my grandfather. You're just a boy, just a youngster.
16: Yes, Mr. Gildersleeve, but I've lived.
15: Yes, I can see that. Well, it doesn't matter to me, Bronco. I don't care what you and Marjorie do. Go your own way. I have too many other things to think about. We'll simply forget the whole thing.
16: Yes, sir.
15: Don't bring your troubles to me. Not even interested.
16: Yes, sir.
15: Now, I'm very busy, Bronco. Nothing else you want to talk to me about, you'd better run along.
16: Thanks, Mr. Gildersleeve. I'll see you later.
15: Ooh, what a boy. I wonder if he and Marjorie are having problems. They say the first year's the hardest. Still, Marjorie couldn't have hit him hard enough to give him that black eye. I don't know, though. You can't tell about women. They can be dangerous. I think I'll slip upstairs and talk to Marjorie. Oh, what a mess. By George, I got back from that vacation just in time. Marjorie! It's me.
18: What is it, Auntie?
15: I'd like to talk to you. May I come in?
18: Well, certainly. The door isn't locked.
15: Well, your little apartment is very attractive.
18: Well, thank you, Unky.
15: Yes, indeed. Well, I haven't seen you in quite a while, my dear. Everything going all right, is it?
18: Oh, just fine, Unky.
15: You and Bronco are happy, are you?
18: Oh, yes, very happy.
15: Well, good. Glad to hear it. Yes, indeed. It's none of my business, but about Bronco. Has he been boxing lately?
18: No, not that I know of.
15: Well, not prying into your personal affairs, my dear. It's just that, it's nothing important. Certainly doesn't matter to me. Not in the least.
18: Poor Unky, you're dying of curiosity.
15: Me? Curious? Oh, Marjorie.
18: Uncle Mort, can you keep a secret?
15: Why, certainly. What kind of a secret?
18: You won't tell a soul?
15: Of course not.
18: All right. I'll tell you how Bronco got his black eye.
15: Well?
18: Well, this morning he started to run downstairs to tell Bertie and Leroy something, and I caught him by the shirt. Poor Bronco, he tripped and bumped his nose against the banister.
15: Oh, is that all that happened? Really?
18: That's all.
15: But what was he going to tell Bertie and Leroy that made you grab him by the shirt?
18: Well, that we're going to have a baby.
15: Oh, isn't that silly? You're going to have a what?
18: A baby.
15: A baby? A real baby? You?
18: A
19: Oh, Bronco was so excited he was going to run out and tell everybody.
15: Oh, Marjorie. My little Marjorie. I can't believe it.
19: Well, it's true, Unky.
15: A baby. You'll be a mother.
19: Well, you mustn't tell anybody. Not anybody for a while.
15: And nobody else knows about it?
19: Just you and I and Bronco. And the doctor.
15: Of course I won't tell anybody. We're going to have a baby. Our own baby. Oh, just think of it.
19: Isn't it wonderful, Unky?
15: Oh, Marjorie. Our own baby. All these years I've been a mother to you.

0: 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We'll be back with more right after this.
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13: Well, The Great Gildersleeve came home from his vacation and ran smack into a beautiful secret.
14: Little Marjorie, expecting a baby. I never anticipated that she was anticipating. Oh, it's nice of her to trust her old uncle with the secret. She was so cute about it, too.
15: Now remember, Unky, you mustn't tell anybody, not anybody. Don't breathe it to a soul.
14: Don't breathe it to a soul. Wonder how I can tell Peavy without breathing. Well, I can keep a secret. You can tell the water commissioner something without it leaking out. Hello, Peavy.
16: Oh, hello, Mr. Gildersleeve. Vacation must have agreed with you. You're looking good.
14: I feel good, Peavy. In fact, I'm a new man.
16: You don't say.
14: Yeah, my head's in the clouds, Peavy.
16: So I see.
14: Peavy, wouldn't you like to know why I'm walking on air? Aren't you curious?
16: Well...
14: Not that I'm going to tell you. After all, this is strictly a family affair. Just concerns Marjorie and Bronco. And me. And the fourth party, who for the time being shall be nameless.
16: Oh, well, in that case...
14: Now, Peavy, don't try to pry. You can't egg it out of me.
16: Mr. Gildersleeve, I'm not...
14: You're pretty sly, Peavy. But I'm not talking. When I give somebody my word, I don't talk. My lips are sealed.
16: There's a leak somewhere.
14: But I'll tell you what I can do, since you're so interested. I can give you a hint.
16: No, I don't think you should do that, Mr. Gildersleeve.
14: Now, Peavy, whose secret is this?
16: Well, how many people have you met since you heard it?
14: Peavy, you're a fellow jolly boy, so I'll give you one guess about what's going on in our little family. What do you think of when you look up there on your shelves at all that baby oil?
16: It's greasy. Oh. But I make 6 cents a bottle on it. That's pretty slick.
14: Sure. Peavy, you're not even interested in my secret. I'm getting out of here.
16: Very well. But by the way, Mr. Gildersleeve, are you going to see Marjorie?
14: Marjorie? A little later, yes.
16: Well, will you be kind enough to give her this little prescription?
14: A prescription? What's in it?
16: Well, it's a pharmacist's secret.
14: Oh?
16: For expectant mothers.
14: Oh, my goodness. Now, Peavy, you know, don't go jumping at conclusions. This prescription might not mean a thing. Marjorie could be ordering this medicine for me.
16: Well, no, I wouldn't say that.
14: Neither would I.

0: Little Marjorie with a baby. By George, this is certainly going to be a hard secret to keep. But I'm not going to tell anybody. Think I'll stop in and see Judge Hooker. Haven't seen old Horace since my vacation.
1: Whereas the writ of habeas corpus was obtained by the party of the first part...
0: Lawyers. Look at him, making a speech to the wastebasket.
1: Therefore, gentlemen of the jury, my appeal to you is...
0: Judge!
1: Well, Gildy!
0: Judge, what are you doing?
1: I'm practicing my rebuttal.
0: Just like an old goat always thinking about his rebuttal.
1: Now, Gildy, when did you return from your vacation?
0: Just got in, Horace. Did you miss the old water commissioner?
1: No.
0: What?
1: In fact, while you were away, the city water tasted much better.
0: All right, Judge. All right. You can't say anything that'll offend me today. I feel too good. Judge...
1: Yes, Gildy?
0: You're a fine old friend of the family.
1: Thank you.
0: Marjorie and Leroy's godfather and all.
1: Very true.
0: Old friend, I have a very confidential secret.
1: Oh?
0: That I can't tell you.
1: Oh, balderdash. Well, I have a secret too, Gildy. Guess what I have in this box.
0: Judge, aren't you curious about my secret?
1: Take a look at the box, Gildy.
0: Get your nose out of that box, Horace, and listen to me. This is important.
1: My box is important, too.
0: Not as important as my news.
1: Look, Gildy, a football helmet.
0: A lawyer with a football helmet. Judge, guess what I found out when I came home.
1: But, Gildy, don't you want to know who it's for?
0: Ooh, all right, tell me who it's for and then listen to my secret.
1: It's for Marjorie's and Bronco's baby.
0: Well, fine. I'll let you in on some... Marjorie and Bronco's baby.
1: Of course. You knew, didn't you?
0: Me? Why, of course. Certainly, I've known all along.
1: Why, naturally. Now then, what's your secret?
0: Secret? Don't get nosy, Judge. I don't go around telling secrets.

0: wonder how the old judge found out. Oh, half the fun is taken out of this thing for me. Not being able to tell somebody who doesn't already know, receiving congratulations. Say, there's Floyd standing in the door of his barbershop. Don't need a haircut, but I'm going to tell somebody. Hello, Floyd.
1: Hiya, Grandpa.
0: Floyd! How did you know?
1: Don't kid yourself, Commish. I got more grapevines out than you got water mains. Come on in and get a haircut.
0: Well, I might get a light trim.
1: Attaboy. I'll just prune the bushes in the back. Now, raise up your bottom chin so I can get the sheet around you. Attaboy.
0: Yes, Floyd, we're expecting a blessed event. This is the most wonderful thing that ever happened to me.
1: What's so wonderful about it?
0: What?
1: Oh, don't get me wrong. I'm glad to see the kids expecting. But I hate to see this happen to you.
0: Floyd, what are you getting at?
1: Well, don't you get the picture, Commish? It ain't been no time since you were a gay, dashing blade. But what are you now?
0: Now?
1: You're a grandfather.
0: Well, what's wrong with that?
1: Well, you've just been pushed back a generation. Old rocking chairs got you, Gramps.
0: Now, Floyd, just because Marjorie's having a baby doesn't make me any older.
1: Yeah? What about that pretty little nurse you used to squire around?
0: What do you mean, used to squire?
1: Well, is she going to want to be seen dating a grandfather?
0: Watch it, Floyd.
1: When you become a grandpa, Grandpa, you might as well face it. Your courting days are over. You've been turned out to pasture.
0: Now, Floyd, I won't really be a grandfather. After all, Marjorie isn't my real daughter. She's just my niece. I haven't even been married yet.
1: That's worse. Commish, you've been tossed out of the ball game before you come to bat.
0: Let me out of here. Where's my cane? I mean my hat.

0: It's me, Bertie.
1: Oh, I didn't think it was you walking so slow, Mr. Gildersleeve.
0: Yeah, I had a hard day, Bertie.
1: Yes, sir. But if you knew what I just heard is going to happen around this house, you'd be kicking up your heels.
0: What's this, Bertie?
1: Mr. Gildersleeve, you're going to be a grandfather.
0: No.
1: Yes, you are. You got every reason to be kicking up your heels. You're going to be a grandfather.
0: Now, Bertie.
1: Let's see you kick up them heels. You got every reason to.
0: Now, wait a minute, Bertie.
1: Mr. Gildersleeve, you know why you got every reason to kick up your heels?
0: Bertie.
1: That's right. You're going to be a grandfather.
0: My George, I'm going to put a stop to this. Bertie. Bertie, come back here.
1: Yes, sir?
0: Bertie, now sit down. I want to have a talk with you.
1: Yes, sir.
0: You've got this all wrong. I'm not going to be a grandfather.
1: You ain't? But Miss Marjorie...
0: I know that. But I'm only Marjorie's uncle. If she has a baby, that doesn't make me a grandfather. Well, does it, Bertie?
1: No, sir, but you've always been like a father to her.
0: Well, that may be.
1: She's been just like a daughter to you.
0: Yeah, she has. But I'm not a grandfather. You understand that, Bertie?
1: Yes.
0: I want everybody in town to understand it. Mr. Peavy, the judge, all of them. I'm not a grandfather.
1: Yes, sir. Of course, if you don't want to be one, that's up to you. But all little babies need a grandfather.
0: They do?
1: Miss Marjorie ain't got no father to be the grandfather.
0: Well, no, she hasn't.
1: And that baby's going to need a grandfather. Babies needs grandfathers to kitchy coom and bounce them on their knees.
0: Well, I do have a way with babies.
1: Of course, if you want to pass up one of life's big rewards.
0: Rewards?
1: Yes, sir. When a man has fine children and grandchildren around him, that's life's big reward.
0: Well,
1: besides, Mr. Gilson, if you're getting all of this when you're so young.
0: Young? Well, yes, but Bertie, nobody thinks of a grandfather as being young.
1: Yes, they do. Look at Miss Marlene Dietrich. She's a grandmother. What do you think of her?
0: Nice.
1: Of course, you ain't got legs like Miss Dietrich, but you don't need them.
0: No, Bertie.
1: She's a grandma, but she don't look it. She's still lovely.
0: Well, so am I. Bertie, it's going to be a good life.
1: Yes.
0: Hello, my boy. Sit down, Leroy. I want to let you in a little secret.
2: Yeah? What is it?
0: I'm going to be a grandfather.
2: Are you kidding?
0: No, I'm not. Marjorie's going to have a baby.
2: She is?
0: Hey! Leroy, what's the matter?
2: I'm too young to be an uncle.
0: I'm too young to be a grandfather, but that's life, my boy. That's life.

0: that you in the swing?
1: What? Oh, yes. Come on out, my boy.
0: What you doing?
1: Oh, just sitting here, looking at the stars, thinking.
0: Move over.
1: Yeah.
0: Unc, why don't you and me go to Canada?
1: Canada? What for?
0: Oh, who wants to stay around here with a darned old baby?
1: No, my boy, don't feel that way. It'll be a long time yet. Besides, this is going to make everybody very happy.
0: It isn't going to make me happy.
1: Oh, you wait and see. It'll probably be a boy.
0: I like it the way it is right now, with just us. When the darn old baby comes, it'll all be different. It'll be baby, baby, baby. Holy cow, all you hear is baby now, and he isn't even here yet.
1: Well, I'll tell you, my boy, you'll feel different when the little fellow gets here. There's something about a baby that's pretty wonderful.
0: Huh.
1: Oh, there is. Wait till Marjorie lets you hold him for the first time.
0: Yeah.
1: Yeah, I'll show you how you do it. Yeah, I'll roll my coat up. You see? Now, this is the baby. You sort of cradle him in your arms like this. Such a little fellow. New to the world. And his bright little eyes look up at you. So wide and wondering. His little feet kick the blanket away. There's his toes. 10 of them. Then one of his little hands comes up and kind of touches your cheek. And he smiles.
0: Let me hold him, Monk.
2: The Great Gildersleeve is played by Willard Waterman. The show is written by Paul West, John Elliott, and Andy White, with music by Robert Armbruster. Included in the cast are Walter Tetley, Mary Lee Robb, Dick Prenna, Lillian Randolph, Earl Ross, Dick LeGrand, and Arthur Q. Bryan. This is John Heaston saying goodnight for the Kraft Foods Company, makers of the famous line of Kraft quality food products. 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
3: A season opening episode that was from September 6, 1950, and marked the very first appearance of Willard Waterman. He replaced original star Harold Perry, who opted to leave the NBC program and ended up over on CBS. Perry's show over there was known as both the Harold Perry Show and Honest Harold, but it only lasted a single season. In contrast, The Great Gildersleeve would continue to air for another 8 years. I'm Greg Bell, and next on Wind Radio Was, we travel to Pine Ridge for Lum and Abner, right after this.
4: I am the Whistler, and I know many things, for I walk by night. I know many strange tales hidden in the hearts of men and women who have stepped into the shadows. Yes. I know the nameless terrors of which they dare not speak.
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4: It was night, but even with the protection of darkness, Max Tyler crouched low on the apartment house fire escape. He was tense, alert, ready to run. And suddenly it happened.
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6: All right, now come on, move. 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
3: 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Here is Chester Locke and Norris Goff as Lum and Abner. And I believe the boys are about to make outer space history as they prepare to board a rocket ship bound for Mars. This is from November 17th, 1942.
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0: Say, how about it, friends? 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Now, let's see what's going on down in Pine Ridge. Well, only one day remains before Lum and Abner take off on their momentous trip to Mars. Squire Skimp is still out of town, but Professor Sloan has thrown a ray of hope on the old fellow's financial situation. He's written to a wealthy friend in Little Rock, hoping to persuade him to invest in the Mars Expedition Corporation and thus help pay the bills incurred during the building of the rocket ship. As we look in on the little community today, we find Lum and Abner in their Jot'em Down store and library. Lum is talking on the phone. Listen.
1: Not a word, huh, Professor? Well, are you sure he knows your address? He does, huh? Grannies, I thought sure you'd get a hearing from your friend by this time. Do what? Oh, yeah, that's a good idea. Send him a telegram. Well, just tell Mamie to charge the telegram to me and Abner. Yeah, all right, Professor. Goodbye.
2: His friend in Little Rock never wrote back, huh?
1: No, not yet, anyways. And we can't wait much longer, neither. We'll be on our way to Mars by this time tomorrow.
2: Lum?
1: Yeah?
2: Don't you think we ought to sort of postpone this trip?
1: No. We've done set the date, and we're going to stick by it.
2: Where, huh?
1: Everybody in town is saying we'll never do it. And I, Grannies, we want to show them they're wrong.
2: Yeah, well, that's an awful long, hard trip, Lum.
1: Well, it ain't bumpy. The roads ain't rough or nothing, just flying through the air.
2: No, but that's awful high to get. That's awful high.
1: Well, I'm afraid it's the only way we'll ever be able to pay back all them bills, Abner. If we make a success out of this expedition, we'll get to be famous and rich. If we don't, we're ruined, that's all.
2: Well, what about this feller in Little Rock that the professor's talking about? Ain't he going to invest in a corporation? We can pay our bills with that, can't we?
1: Yeah, but to be honest, Abner, I ain't put much dependence in him at all. Even if he is Professor Sloan's friend.
2: Mm-hmm.
1: I think if he was going to invest any money, we'd have heard from him by now.
2: Yeah. Doggett, I wish Squire Skimp hadn't left town. He was supposed to take care of all them bills.
1: Yeah, but if he got called to Washington like he said he did, well, I reckon they need him more than we do.
2: And I don't believe anybody could need him more than we do right now, Lum.
1: Well, ain't nothing we can do about it anyway. We just have to make the best of it. You better start packing all them things we're going to take along. I've got some writing to do here.
2: Writing? What kind of writing?
1: Oh, just some papers. Personal business papers.
2: What are they for?
1: Nothing. Go ahead, get started on the packing.
2: Well, all right. Where'd you put our valises?
1: They're back at the stove there, I think.
2: Oh, yeah. Here they are. Say, Lum.
1: Yeah?
2: I just happened to think of something. I don't believe I can go with you after all on account of I ain't got no driver's license.
1: Well, you don't need no driver's license in a rocket ship.
2: You don't, huh?
1: No. Now, hurry up with that packing. Get a big box of victuals ready, too.
2: Uh-huh. Say, Lum.
1: Abner, I'm trying to do some writing here. Stop interrupting me.
2: Well, I just wanted to ask you something.
1: All right, what is it?
2: Well, are you sure that dynamite is the right thing to use in rocket ships?
1: Of course it is. Dynamite's the only thing powerful enough to get us clean to Mars. Now, hush up.
2: Yeah, all right. Lum.
1: Oh, for goodness sakes.
2: Lum, I just ain't going to get in that rocket ship tomorrow. That's all there to
1: it. Now, listen here, Abner. You said you would.
2: No, there ain't no use to argue with me, because I just ain't going to do it, Lum. I was over there looking at them sticks of dynamite this morning. I just don't believe them things looks good to me.
1: Abner, stop worrying about that dynamite. Me and you will be inside the rocket ship where it's safe. Is some feller standing around outside of it that might be in danger?
2: Well, I don't want to be inside of it or outside, neither one. I dog it, I'm just scared, Lum, and I don't mind admitting to it.
1: Scared?
2: Yes, sir.
1: A growed man like you is scared.
2: All I get by being growed, I'm just more scared than I would be if I was a little young'un. I never got to sleep at all last night thinking about this trip. Just laid there and worried.
1: Abner, there ain't a thing in the world to be worried about. Professor Sloan said they wasn't himself.
2: Oh, well, why ain't the professor going on this trip then?
1: Well, I reckon it's because there's just room for two.
2: Well, call him up. Tell him he can have my place. Go on, call him up right now.
1: All right, I will.
2: Yes, sir. Yes.
1: And I bound you he'll jump at the chance, too.
2: He can jump at it. I don't
1: care. More than likely sitting over there right now feeling sorrowful for himself because he thinks he ain't going to get to go.
2: Well, he's going to feel a heap more sorrowful if he does go. I can tell him that right now.
1: Don't forget now, Abner, you're passing up a big opportunity to become a celebrity.
2: I'm passing up a lot of dynamite, too.
3: It's Lum and Abner. Stay tuned for more after this short break.
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1: Hello, is that you, Professor?
2: I'm big-hearted.
1: This is Lum again.
2: I'll let him go.
1: Any word from your friend in Little Rock yet? They ain't, huh? Well, here's what I called about, Professor. Abner's decided not to make the trip to Mars.
2: Definite.
1: No. And he says you can go in his place. Huh? You'd love to, but what? Oh, I see. Yeah, well, I don't blame you. Uh-huh. All right, Professor, I'll see you later. Goodbye.
2: Yeah, see you there. He ain't going neither, is he?
1: Well, he'd love to, but his asthma's bad right now.
2: Asthma?
1: Yeah. Says that chilly air up there on Mars would be the death of him, sure.
2: Oh, prattle, prattle.
1: So it looks like it's up you to make the trip after, old Abner. I know it's going to be safe as sitting right here in the store, I think.
2: I don't care how safe it is, Lum. I'm scared.
1: Abner, I tell you, it's silly to be scared.
2: All right, I'm silly then.
1: All right, you're silly then.
2: Yes, sir.
1: But you're going along on the trip, too.
2: Huh?
1: Now, hash up and let me get this writing done. And you hurry up with the packing.
2: All right.
1: There's some of my things over there on the counter there, Abner. Put them in my valise, too.
2: Uh-huh. Lum, you reckon Grandpappy Spears would want to go to Mars? He likes to travel.
1: No, I know he wouldn't like it. And don't talk so much.
2: For the land's sakes, Lum. What are you taking this old junk and this box along for?
1: Now, Abner, don't open that box. Now, put that stuff back in there.
2: Horseshoe and a lucky penny and a rabbit's foot, good luck charm. Lum, are you scared, too? Of
1: course I ain't scared. I'm just taking them things along because I want to hand them out to the folks up there on Mars. They love to get little trinkets, you know.
2: They do, huh?
1: Yeah, explorers always carry along little trinkets to hand out, beads and stuff like that.
2: Well, them ain't Indians up there, are they?
1: No, now keep quiet and let me do this writing.
2: Well, what are you writing, Lum?
1: I ain't gonna tell you. Now go on back and get to work.
2: All right. Lum.
1: Oh,
2: do you think Mousy'd like to make this trip?
1: No, he wouldn't like to make this trip. I know he wouldn't.
2: I know. I bound you Cedric would.
1: No, Cedric wouldn't either.
2: Yes, he would. Don't you recollect the other day he said he'd give anything if he could get to go along?
1: I know, but he's changed his mind since then. You can't get none of them fellas to go in your place.
2: How do you know I can?
1: Because I've already asked them if they'd go in my...
2: Wait a minute. Have you been trying to get out of this trip too long?
1: No, I ain't doing no such a thing. Hardly. The only reason I asked them fellas was because I didn't want to be selfish about this. I knowed what a wonderful opportunity it was, and I wanted to be big-hearted about it. Give everybody a chance at it.
2: Well, how come they never wanted to take that wonderful opportunity?
1: Oh, they had different reasons.
2: My dog is Lum Edwards. I believe you're just as scared as me.
1: I ain't no such a thing.
2: I done it.
1: Now, for the last time, hash up and let me get this paper rolled.
2: Well, what kind of paper are you writing?
1: It ain't nothing of no interest to you.
2: Well, what is it, Lum? I'm just dying to know what it is.
1: Wait a minute. You're air, huh?
2: Yes, sir.
1: You want to know?
2: Yes, sir.
1: Well, now, if I tell you, will you promise to go to Mars with me?
2: Let's see here. All right, it's a deal. I hate to do it, but I've got to know what's that
1: good.
2: Paper. Now, tell me, what is it you're writing?
1: Well, it's my last will and testament.
2: Huh?
0: Well, that deal didn't turn out so well for Abner, did it? Meanwhile, in the bus station at Little Rock, there's the prospect of another deal being made. As we look in on the depot, we find our old friend Squire Skimp addressing a stranger. Listen.
16: My name is Skimp, M.K. Skimp. I just happened over here you buying your ticket there, and I noticed your destination was Pine Ridge. You see, I happen to be from Pine Ridge myself.
17: Oh, I see.
16: Yes, yes. A lovely little place, Pine Ridge. I enjoy its friendly, neighborly atmosphere. Great relief from the hustle and bustle of the city, I find it.
17: Well, that's nice.
16: Now, if there's anything I can help you with, why, just feel free to call on me. I'm head of the Chamber of Commerce there, and one thing and another.
17: Well, thanks, but I can't think of any help I'll be needing.
16: Yes, well, now, in case there is anything, by the way, now, if you're thinking of settling there, I know an excellent piece of property that you can get. I may be able to do you some good on that.
17: Well, I hardly think I'll be there that long.
16: How you fix for insurance?
17: I have all I can handle.
16: Mm-hmm. Well, don't let this get around, but I know of a certain copper mine.
17: I have all the copper mines I can handle, too.
16: Oh, you have?
17: Yes. Say, if you're really from Pine Ridge, maybe you can answer this.
16: What's that?
17: Have you ever heard of a Mars Expedition Corporation?
16: What's that? What do you want to know about that for?
17: Well, don't mention this around, but I'm interested in making an investment.
16: Well, see if this isn't a coincidence. I happen to be the man behind that profitable and wealthy corporation.
17: Is that a fact?
16: Oh, yes. It's a small world. Have a cigar, Mr.
17: Corey.
16: Oh, yes, Mr. Corey. Well, sir, I'm just the man you're looking for. I happen to be the one that's responsible for that whole organization. Yes, sir, this is your lucky day, Mr. Corey.
17: Yes, you're right, Mr. Skimp. I believe this is my lucky day.
0: Folks, how much do you know about vitamins? You know, for example, that although some vitamin D is obtained from butter, egg yolks, and liver, the chief source is the sun. You know that the vitamin A content of food is gradually lost when exposed to air during cooking? Thus, you can see that you could easily be among the millions who do not get enough of these two essential vitamins each day. But now that vitamin A and D prices are so low, you can hardly afford to run the risk of a deficiency, can you? So the answer to your problem is one-a-day brand vitamin A and D tablets.
18: 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It was not even an American. I'll name the first man in space and then wrap up when radio was right after this break.
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8: 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Before the break, Lum and Abner were planning to take a rocket ship to Mars. Well, they were way ahead of history on that one. As a matter of fact, it was nearly two decades after that 1942 episode before the first human actually rode a rocket ship into outer space. That occurred on April 12, 1961. And that first space traveler, Soviet Russia cosmonaut Yuri Gagarin. I'm your host, Greg Bell, and that'll do it this time around. But hey, take a moment and visit us at the website, which is whenradiowas.com. Until next time, I bid you farewell.
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0: Forecast, mostly clear skies tonight, light and variable wind and low temperatures in the lower 60s. Tomorrow, fantastic, mostly sunny, low humidity, highs in the upper 70s, breezy southwest wind 10 to 20 miles per hour. It does turn stickier by Tuesday, sun and clouds, warmer too, with highs in the lower 80s. It'll feel like the mid to upper 80s with the humidity factored in, and a southwest wind 15 to 25 miles per hour, gusting occasionally higher. For the only forecast you need to know, download our free 1 Degree Outside weather app.
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7: 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It's from July 5th of 1950.
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1: Mommy, is that it? Is that the one with Daddy on it?
2: Billy, I told you before, Daddy's spaceship arrived here several hours ago. The spaceship from Mars has been here since 11 o'clock.
1: Then where is he? Why don't I see my daddy?
2: Because, darling, all the soldiers have to go through quarantine and army regulations and all sorts of things.
1: Why, my daddy's a space soldier. I'll bet he had all sorts of adventures. I'll bet he had...
0: Attention, please.
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0: All relatives of military personnel of rocket ship Militant Flight 82 from Mars, holding blue cards, report to Gate 5.
2: Oh, Billy, that's us. The soldiers are going to come out in a few minutes. Come on, darling, come on.
1: Will he know me, Mom? Will Dad know me? Will I know him?
2: Watch where you're walking, Billy. Of course he'll know you, dear. He'll see me first, and then he'll see you.
1: All I ever saw was his picture.
2: Stand by that rope, Billy. We can see Gate 5 from here.
1: Boy, he'll tell me all about the war on Mars.
2: Oh, Billy, it's so good to have him back. 5 years. 5 long years.
1: Can I see the spaceship later, huh, Mom? Later, maybe?
0: Relatives of military personnel of Spaceship Militant, please do not cross the white line.
2: They're starting to come out now.
1: Oh, look! That man there in the white uniform. He's an atomic gunner. My picture book tells all about them.
2: 11 weeks on a spaceship getting to Mars. 11 weeks coming back to Earth. And more than 4 years fighting on Mars. 5 years. Billy, stand back. Don't cross the white line.
0: Light 7. 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
1: Over there, look, Mommy, a band. They're going to play music.
2: They're welcoming the soldiers home, Billy. The first soldiers home from the war on Mars.
1: More soldiers are coming out, Mommy.
2: Oh, Billy, I'm so excited.
1: Do you see him yet? Hey, Mom, that's a rocketeer with the green uniform. Oh, boy, he shoots rocket guns.
2: I don't see him. I don't see him yet. So many men, so many.
1: Can I have a drink of water, Mama? I'm thirsty.
2: I don't see him yet. I still don't see him.
1: I want a drink.
2: Billy, not now. Oh, look, I think that's Daddy. No. No, it's not. Oh, Michael, where are you?
1: I'm going to show my daddy my toy gun. We'll play space soldier together. We'll have fun.
2: Billy, I see him. I see your daddy.
1: Where? Which one is he?
2: Wave to him, Billy. He's looking around to see if we're here. In the yellow uniform over there. Michael! Michael, darling, here we are, Michael!
1: He sees us, Mommy! He's running to us! He's pushing the other people away!
2: Oh, he looks so wonderful! But tired! Michael! Michael!
1: But, Mommy, why are you crying?
2: Because he's come home, dear! Michael's come home!
1: Hey, Dad! Here we are! Yoo-hoo! Hey, Daddy!
2: Here he comes! Oh, Michael!
3: Mary! Mary, darling. Darling.
2: It's so long since I've held you. But, Michael, you've got to meet your son.
3: Hello, son.
2: Hello. Is that all you've got to say to your daddy?
3: Oh, he doesn't have to say anything. Just let me look at him.
2: Oh, you've got forever to do that now, darling. Because you're home. Our

0: 2 o'clock in the afternoon, Mom. Why is Daddy asleep?
1: He was tired, Billy. He wanted to rest.
0: He didn't talk much when we came home, did he?
1: No, but he will. You and he will have a lot to talk about.
0: Hey, I think I heard him getting up.
1: Well, we'll open the door carefully and peek in. Now be quiet in case he's still asleep.
2: It's all right. I'm awake.
1: Oh, well, you slept 2 hours.
2: Oh, I haven't been asleep. I'm just lying here.
1: Is something wrong, Michael? Do you feel all right?
2: Oh, sure, sure. Just can't get used to being home.
1: I'll make a snack for you. Billy, now you can talk to your father.
2: Come here, son. Sit on the bed.
0: Okay, Dad.
3: I'll call you when everything's ready.
2: What do you want to tell me, Billy?
0: I don't know.
2: But your mother said...
0: Well, do you like me?
2: Well, of course I like you.
0: Will you play with me?
2: Well, I'm a little tired, son, but I guess it can be arranged. What do you want to play?
0: Soldiers, space soldiers. You're a soldier and
2: I'll play something else.
0: You don't like me.
2: Just play something else, that's all.
0: But all the kids think it's swell my dad's a space soldier. Nobody else in my gang has a dad who's gone to Mars. I told him when my dad came home, he'd show me how to play real soldier and we'd have
2: fun. Stop talking about it.
0: Yes, sir.
2: And don't say yes, sir, to me. I don't ever want to hear you say that. Well, stop crying. Men aren't supposed to cry. Space soldier. 200 years, the world hasn't had a war. For 200 years, the human race finally got peace. Federated world in the years after 2000. Science flourishes, civilization grows. Then we learn how to travel in outer space. First the moon for scientific observations. Then we go on to other planets. Mars. The one planet we know is capable of sustaining human life. And all the 200 years of peace gets rotted away because the Earth wants to explore Mars and the Martians object. New worlds to conquer where the Columbuses of 2000 plus. And the interplanetary war begins. We have to fight for every canal, every inch on Mars. Well, I don't want any son of mine thinking it's so great. I hate it. Hate it.
0: I was going to play space soldier with...
2: Space soldier. What do they do? Fill you full of the romance of Mars, the mysteries of the unknown? How can you or anybody on this particular world know what it's like in that unhuman place called Mars? Play, space soldier. Play. I remember the patrol. Patrol into the red grass. Blades sharp as swords and covered with that sickening ooze of the Martian vegetation. We went on patrol, 14 of us. I was the patrol leader. All right, let's stop a minute.
4: Oh!
5: What again?
2: You see anything?
5: Just the red grass. Wait, about a mile and a half over there, a sand belt.
2: Give me your glasses. Yeah, that's right.
4: Where the grass meets the sand belt, we gotta be careful. Those sand spiders, more dangerous than a cobra. One bite and you're dead in half a minute.
2: Men are all wearing shin boots.
5: We'd better put on our masks and gloves, too. Sometimes a spider crawls up the clothing.
2: Okay. Masks and gloves, protective gear.
4: Protective gear?
6: Oh, no.
5: It's too quiet. I've always got the feeling the Martians are around when it's this quiet.
6: Yeah, I know what you mean.
2: We'll go on now. Leo, you take 4 men and cover the left. Use electric rifles.
6: Yes, sir.
2: Admiral Roney, take 4 men and cover the right. Torpedo pistols.
6: Yes, sir.
2: Ted and I'll take the other men and move straight on. Ted, we'll use atomic shell clips in our guns. We meet opposition and have to blast them. Leo's and Mulroney's groups can cover us as we move around the area we've radiated. Better keep our belt Geiger counters handy.
5: Okay, Captain.
2: Let's move.
5: This slime from the grass sticks to everything.
2: Careful. Careful of those sharp rocks.
5: There certainly aren't any Martians on that sand belt, or we'd see them. they're around here at all. They're between us and the sand belt, hiding in this red grass.
7: Look out, huh? Jump away. Don't step on it.
5: Good Lord, I didn't see it. A tooth flower.
2: The flowers are hard as ivory. It's a carnivorous plant. If you walk too close to it, it'll bite your leg in half.
5: Mars. The nightmare planet.
2: And we'll keep moving. And keep your eyes peeled for killer vegetation and enemy Martians.
5: Oh, it's getting hot.
2: Always gets like an oven about this time of day.
5: Leo's group is moving ahead. Apparently, they found nothing dangerous yet.
8: Hello!
9: Hello!
2: They're waving. Everything's okay.
5: Don't be too sure. Look over there.
2: Sandstorm. Whipping across the sand belt. They come up in seconds, blast by at hundreds of miles an hour.
8: Everybody down, hit the deck!
2: All over us. This grass blade's like an Indian faker lying down in a bed of knives.
5: Hug the dirt. Here comes the sandstorm.
8: Wait a few seconds.
2: All right. Get up.
5: 7, 8, 9, 10, 11, 12. 2 men missing.
2: Here comes Leo.
4: Captain, 2 men, Davis and Martin.
2: What happened?
4: They're dead, sir. The wind tore Davis' jacket. A sand spider bit him. Wind carried a swarm of them into the grass.
5: What about Martin?
4: Don't know what caused it, but he's dead, all right.
2: Come on. Let's take a look.
4: There he is, sir. Your skin is natural, not blue the way it turns when a sand spider kills you.
2: Let me see. Good Lord.
5: What's the matter?
2: The Martians.
4: Martians?
2: They got him during the sandstorm. He must be around somewhere. Look at his back where I opened the jacket.
4: Hit by a sonic beam.
2: Right. Super sound wave gadget of theirs. Turns your guts to jelly. The Martians are here, all right. Now warn the men.
4: Lie down.
2: Give me your pocket magnet speaker, quick.
5: Here you are, sir.
2: Right. Leo, crawl in your belly over to the boys. Keep low.
4: Okay.
2: Let me know when you get there. Meanwhile, I'll talk on the magnet speaker.
4: Yes, sir.
2: The Martians will hear me. So here's some lingo they won't understand.
10: Now, get this. We got company for tea. Be trigger happy and remember the Alamo.
2: Is Leo there yet?
5: Can't see him. Wait, he's coming on the new HF talkie. Snap on your earphone. Okay, Leo.
11: No sign of the enemy. We're fanning out. We're covered by the red grass. We pass word, shoot first.
2: Good.
5: That's an electric rifle.
11: Enemy sighted. The jelly got one. They're east 200 yards.
2: Let's move in. Give them everything.
11: Yes, sir.
2: Come on, Ted.
5: Right with you.
2: You heard her trying to crawl through this grass?
5: Torpedo pistols. Our only group has made contact.
2: Leo. Leo?
11: Yeah?
2: Whoever reaches 100 yards, throw atomic grenade.
11: Right.
5: Martians haven't returned any fire yet.
2: Yeah, they're probably waiting till we get closer. And they'll fan the area with that sonic beam of theirs.
11: Shedlow's at 100 yards. He's throwing the cookies any second. Plug your ears.
2: Check.
5: That should have cleaned them out.
2: Well, we've got to be careful. We can't go in to see. We don't have any anti-radiation gear.
5: No sound from the Martians. Nothing.
2: Leo. Leo, any report from you?
11: I think we got him. Absolutely no sign of life.
2: Move south a few hundred yards, then east. Probe their positions.
11: Right.
5: Captain, I'm pretty sure it's all clear.
2: Yeah, you're probably right. I just feel conservative right now.
5: I'll be glad when they verify the Martians are cleaned out. This heat, this stinking grass. What a planet.
2: Well, at least the moon is dead. Why weren't we satisfied when we got to the moon? No, we had to go on to this forsaken... Listen.
5: The sonic beam. The Martians are attacking.
2: They must have had a group to the south. They got someone.
5: They're shattering them down.
2: Look at them over there. Hey, hey, we can't help them. Just
5: hug the dirt. Look at all those men.
2: Don't you think I know that? What a tool us against a Martian patrol.
5: Try to reach Leo.
2: Leo. Leo. Come in, Leo. No response.
5: I gotta get over there.
2: You're staying here. We've got to stay here and try to get out later.
5: But Leo... Leo's my brother. My brother.
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1: Well, here's your snack, darling. I hope you like... Where's Billy? I thought he was in here with you.
2: He went up.
1: To play?
2: I don't know.
1: Oh, he has been so looking forward to having his daddy back. All the kids in the neighborhood are waiting to meet you. He's been boasting about you for months. Ever since we got word that you were coming home.
2: Yeah, I know.
1: Michael, is something wrong? Did you and Billy have a quarrel?
2: He's a stranger to me, Mary.
1: A stranger? You're wrong, son.
2: He was just a baby when I left. I can't get used to him.
1: Oh, but you will. You can't help loving him.
2: Well, I can't get to know him until he stops this terrible business of reminding me all the time. Reminding me of what I want to forget.
1: But he's proud of you, of what you've done, of what
2: you... You know, I told him what it was really like up there. He ran out of here crying.
1: Michael!
2: Well, what do you want me to do, throw out my chest and brag about being a hero? Pretend that a planet called Mars, that Satan himself with the aid of a few million devils must have created, pretend that Mars is heaven? That fighting a war so far away it takes months to get there is fun for the kiddies? I'm sorry, Mary. Just leave me alone.
1: Michael, this isn't like you.
2: How do you know what I'm like after all these years? I hardly know myself at this moment. 5 years away from people. Away even from the one world in the universe that contains human beings.
1: But there were other men with you all the time. Hundreds, thousands of them. What do you mean you were alone?
2: You don't understand.
1: Michael, darling, I'm worried about you.
2: A spaceship. Half a mile long. 11 weeks in flight. Confined quarters. The same blank faces of men torn from their planet. Catapulted into infinity. A fleck of controlled cosmic dust. Being alone. And on Mars, the base dug underground, living in plastic shells with barracks, never being able to move except on patrols. All of us men in a nightmare. And being alone, in our souls alone. Give me some coffee.
1: All right, Michael. Here you are.
2: Thanks.
1: Michael, you're home now, and you're not alone anymore.
2: Good coffee.
1: Tomorrow afternoon and evening, that is.
2: Yes?
1: I'm giving a party for you. At first, I was going to have it a surprise for you, but I think you should know.
2: I don't want a party.
1: We've our families here, and all your old friends. They want to see you, Michael. Everyone's so happy you're home.
2: Call it off.
1: But Michael,
2: I don't want to see them. Can't you understand? I don't want to see them. Their smug hello, their glad you're back chatter, their what's it like on another world and how's Mars, old man, questions. They wouldn't understand the answers if I could somehow force myself to talk about it.
1: But it won't be like that. They love you. They're happy that
2: you're
1: back.
2: For the last time, no.
1: Darling, you can't go on like this. Fighting the Martians in your memories and fighting the human beings who love you. For your sake, Michael, I am not going to call off the party. Everyone is coming just as I planned. And you've got to meet them and see for yourself. You've got to understand for yourself that you are home again on Earth. And that you have a life to live once more.
2: Do you mean that, Mary?
1: I do, Michael, darling. I do. Because I love you.
2: Well, I'm really a stranger in this house. Not really the head of it. Still alone. A barracks filled with chintz curtains.
0: Giovanna!
2: Coffee. All right, Mary. Have your party. Without the guest of honor.

0: to get out of the house. 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Trees. 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Green and yellow leaves. No red grass. No red grass anywhere. The birds. The wonderful sounds they make. 5 years. Never saw, never heard a bird. The only creatures that ever made a sound up there were the Martian controllies. Fat, greasy lizards that screamed like tortured souls. Look at those flowers. Blue, green, burnt orange, clean white. Sweet, glorious smell. Peaceful. So peaceful in which to be alone. The grass. The grass was short, soft, carpet-like blades. A carpet of green, cool and gentle. I'll just sit on the grass. Lie on the grass and rest. Rest and think. Think. Think. I remember when Ted and I got back to command post. The Martian sky was dark. Clouds up there never looked like these clouds. We hadn't spoken to each other for a long while. How we got away alive from the ambush, I'll never know. And now we were coming to the base and the commander.
1: And that's the full report, Captain?
2: Yes, Commander.
3: That's right, sir.
1: A fourth successful ambush by the Martians in as many days. Going to have to do something drastic to stop it. Air observation doesn't help. Endless miles of grass and sand. The Martians are small. Hide in the stuff. Take on its coloring like chameleons.
2: If it weren't for their sonic beam, those killing sound waves, they could probably handle them.
1: Sir. I know.
3: Can't the Earth Science Council work out a defense, sir?
1: Yes, they're trying to. But even if they do, till we get it up here, we'll all be decimated. I'm thinking of an old weapon. Poison gas.
2: That's an outlawed weapon, isn't it, Commander?
1: Outlawed on Earth, yes. But we're not fighting on Earth, Captain. Sometimes I wish they'd never invented spaceships. Well, let's not worry about it now. You may need some rest. Report to the hospital barracks. Take 5 days there.
2: Yes, sir.
1: Oh, one more thing. Lieutenant, the 12 men in the patrol were lost. One was your brother, am I right?
4: Yes, sir.
1: I'm sorry.
4: Thank you, sir.
1: Now get to the barracks and get some rest. We've got a lot to do in 5 days. That's all, gentlemen.
3: Commander is sorry. Now get to the barracks.
2: Don't take it so hard, Ted.
3: Well, why shouldn't I? It isn't just because Leo was my brother, but because he was someone special. Up here on this rotten apple called Mars, we're all people out of touch with the decent things of our world.
2: Now, look, kid.
3: Every man who lives here, lives up here, he's in his own vacuum. Can't believe what's happened to him. Finding himself in a place where things that are unreal to the human mind are everyday realities. But I had something. I had the one thing that made me a human being up here. I had someone who loved me and whom I loved. And now he's dead. And I've got no one. I'm like everyone else up here now. I've got no one.

0: Mary? Mary? Mary?
1: Mommy isn't here.
0: Where is she, Billy?
1: She was crying. She went next door to the neighbor. Why'd you make my mommy cry? You're not nice. I don't like you.
0: I'm sorry, son. I guess I haven't been very nice at that. Come here, Billy. Son, I brought back a lot of bitterness from the other side of the universe. But a little while ago, I thought back to what another man told me on Mars. And I realized something that I didn't understand at the time. I'll be all right from now on, Billy. You and I are going to be real friends, real pals.
1: Can we play soldiers?
0: How would you like to play baseball or build model jet planes together? Or go on a hike in the woods?
1: Gee, that'd be swell. I'd like that.
0: You didn't care what you did with your dad, just so you did something with him, huh?
1: Mm-hmm.
0: And all you could think of was soldier, because that's what I did. Just proves how right Ted was. To be together and to love someone, that's what makes us human beings.
2: Michael!
0: Hello, Mary.
1: Daddy and I are going to play baseball and have a hike and everything. Oh, Michael. Michael.
0: It's all right now, darling. It's all right. Your soldiers come home.
3: 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In today's cast, Bill Griffiths portrayed Mike, Joan Shea was Mary, Alan Shea was Billy, Charles Smith was Ted, and Lon Clark was the commander. The orchestra was conducted by Emerson Buckley, music composed by Elliot Jacoby, sound Walt Shaver and Adrian Penner, engineer Bob Albright. This is Ken Marvin speaking.
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12: 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Good evening, ladies and gentlemen. The makers of White King Soap present for your enjoyment Chandu the Magician. After dinner at the home of Pavel Karowitz, once the king of the little Balkan country of Montebania, Frank Chandler and the former King Pavel go into the latter's study to talk alone. There, Chandler enlists his help in defeating the plot of a powerful unknown figure who is using the small country as an entering wedge for world conquest. As they talk, Pavel's huge watchdog outside the house barks frantically. Pavel rises to investigate. He opens the study door to face the crack of pistol shots. The present scene opens in the castle on the mountain. It is 2 hours later. Chandu, the magician.
13: Why don't you go to bed, Frank? There's nothing more you can do.
14: You go if you like, Dot. If King Pavel dies...
13: It wasn't your fault. Sit down and drink your coffee.
14: I still don't see how anyone could have heard what we were saying. He told me he'd had that room soundproofed.
13: Why?
14: What do you mean?
13: Well, I mean, why should he want it to be soundproofed? Unless he was planning to take back his throne.
14: He insisted he knew nothing about any plot against Metzels. I believed him. I still do.
13: Oh, I hope you're right. Because if Metzos had him shot, he knows you were with the king.
14: Oh, Dot, Metzos wouldn't try to blame the shooting on me. He'd stir up all sorts of international complications, and that's the last thing he wants.
13: Oh, I don't mean that. I mean, you'll be next.
14: Well, that's a chance I have to take. Either the king knows the name of the man behind Metzos, and was shot to keep him from telling me, or, well...
13: Or what?
14: Or it wasn't meant to happen at all.
13: Frank, it wasn't an accident. You know there'd been someone outside all evening. The way that dog barked and barked. I can hear him yet.
14: Well, there's no use going over it anymore, Dot. As soon as they'll let anyone see his father, Nicholas will send me word. If the king will just tell me the name of that man...
13: Frank, who do you think shot him?
14: It's only a guess, Dot.
13: You think it was that dwarf?
14: Well...
13: That's why you didn't see anyone in the drawing room when you came out of the study. No one but a Rainier could get out of sight in 2 seconds.
14: Listen, Dot. Listen. You know what that means.
13: Oh, he's dead. Poor, tragic man.
14: And the whole thing's so useless. When will the decent people of this world learn that you can't go halfway with violence and evil?
15: Mother, are you and Uncle Frank still down there?
13: Yes, dear. Go back to bed. You'll freeze up there in that cold hall.
16: What do you suppose is going on down in the town? You're all the bells.
15: I wasn't asleep, Mother. I kept thinking of... Uncle Frank, you look positively grim. Where are you going?
14: To get the crystal. King Pavel is dead.
15: Oh.
14: That's why the bells are tolling.
16: Gosh. Maybe You're such a nice guy.
13: Betty, sit over here by the fire and button your robe all the way up.
15: I feel so sorry for Nicky.
14: So do I. I hope I can find a way to protect him. By the power of the 3x3, I will know what is in the mind of Jan Metzos at this moment.
16: Why, there's a picture in the crystal already.
15: Oh, let me see.
13: Oh, it's the room where we saw him before, Frank.
14: Metzos' library. Yes, Dimitri's with him. I thought so.
17: It was not the arrangement, Dimitri. Nicholas was to die first.
18: Why did you permit it?
13: It was Jan Metzos who brought Aranier into the country.
15: Did Aranier shoot the king, Uncle Frank? How do you know?
17: Dimitri.
14: I can't hear them.
17: I will not be tricked by your smooth words. You planned Pavel's death, knowing I would be blamed.
18: I assure you, my friend, I would have handled it with more finesse.
17: You're lying!
14: I told you, Dot, it wasn't supposed to happen.
17: If Pavel's death should touch off a peasant revolt, what then?
18: What indeed? You are responsible for keeping order. If you cannot...
17: There was order until you came.
18: You have lost your strength, Metzos. You cannot even control Esteban's band of mountain gypsies.
17: Keep to the point.
18: When he learns of it, he will see that you are no longer strong enough to be kept in office here.
16: Who does he mean, Uncle Frank?
14: I only wish they'd come out with his name.
17: My report of Pavel's death has already been sent. Before the answer comes, you will be wise to leave for Paris.
18: Mentioned my name.
17: I made a complete report.
18: I am beginning to believe you really did not order the killing.
14: No, maybe they'll get down to business about it.
13: Oh, if neither one of them planned it, it's just another of those senseless Balkan killings.
18: Well, Metzos, you must have known I too would send a report to him.
16: For Pete's sake, are they scared to mention his name?
17: I have asked for an explanation of your actions, Dimitri. When I
18: You will not be pleased, I assure you.
17: You have been sent to spy on me.
18: My dear Metzos.
17: So... I understand. I am to be like the others. Disgraced, purged.
18: You know the procedure.
17: When I receive this answer, I will act. But I will not submit like the others. I have resources you know nothing about.
14: Oh, he has. I must find out about that.
18: You will need them, if I am not mistaken. I will leave you now, Metzos. It is late, and you still have much to do before morning.
17: What do you say?
18: You will need time to arrange the details of a state ceremony for the unfortunate Pavel, and to find the peasant who can be accused of the killing.
13: No, they're inhuman.
18: You see, I too know how it is done. Good night, Metzos. Pleasant dreams.
14: Well...
16: They sure didn't sound as if either one of them knew who did it, Uncle Frank.
14: They didn't say that, Bob. It happened before they were ready, that's all.
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14: Well,
25: they sure didn't sound as if either one of them knew who did it, Uncle Frank.
14: They didn't say that, Bob. It happened before they were ready, that's all. And now the trouble between them is out in the open.
15: Uncle Frank, why couldn't you see that man in the crystal? The man they were talking about.
14: I don't know who he is. It's impossible to... Why, who's that?
26: Where? Not a rainy.
14: I don't think so.
15: Mother, behind the curtain!
17: Lugos!
27: This is a place of payments. You are Satan himself.
14: Come over here. What did you think you were going to hear?
27: Nicky pun. I will go now.
14: Not yet. How long were you there?
27: One moment only. Prosim pan, I came to draw the curtains. When I heard the bells and knew Pavel Karevich was dead, I could not move.
14: Just a loyal subject of the king.
27: It is so.
25: Well, then what was that line about this being a place of demons?
27: I heard the sound.
14: Lugos, who's been paying you to spy on us?
27: I do not spy. I am a poor man, so I am a servant in this castle where spirits walk. No other man would bring his wife to work in this haunted castle.
26: Frank, he must have been hiding behind the curtain for more than an hour.
14: If you're so anxious to see what's in the crystal, Lugos, suppose you stand here and look.
27: I do not want to know. I only...
14: Yes?
27: Nicky, I have served you well, but you will not believe what I tell you.
14: I know it's not true. Look in the crystal, Lugos.
27: You are the prince of demons.
14: Look. Look at the face of the man who sent you here.
27: I do not see.
26: Who is it, Frank?
14: Dimitri.
26: No. I've never once thought Dimitri might do that.
14: All right, Lugos. What does Dimitri want to know about me?
27: Nicky, nothing.
14: Tell me.
27: He cares nothing for what you do unless you go from Lubov.
26: Do you mean he wants Mr. Chandler, all of us, to go or to stay here?
14: He means he wants to know if and when I go out of town. Is that it, Lugos?
26: Spy right here in the house.
14: Answer me.
27: When he knows I have told you this, he will not pay me. So you must pay.
25: Well, how do you like that? You sound like that, what's his name, Gomez.
27: But Chandler, what have you done with Gomez?
14: I want to know about Dimitri. Or would you care to join Gomez, wherever he's gone?
27: No. Dimitri believes you have come here because Esteban has called you.
15: Esteban the gypsy? Oh, how silly.
14: So Dimitri wants to know if I go to the Mountain of the Scimitar. Well, well.
25: I never heard anything so dopey.
14: All right, Lugos, you can go.
15: But Uncle Frank, he'll tell Dimitri everything you say.
14: I hardly think so. You won't care to go to Dimitri and confess you were so clumsy. Will you, Lugos?
27: You have not paid me for what I have told you.
26: You'll be paid for the work we engaged you to do. Pack your things and get out of this house at once.
27: I wish I had never come to this place of evil spirits. I curse you all.
25: Well, the same to you and many of them.
26: Oh, Bob, don't say that ever.
25: Mom, you don't think anything I said would hurt him?
26: Well, I don't want to hear anything more about curses. And as soon as Lugos and Mara leave, we're going to bed.
14: Go now, Dot. I'll see them off the place.
15: I bet if you told Mr. Metzos what you saw in the crystal, he'd be so scared he'd tell you that man's name.
14: I may have to do that yet. But just now, I'm thinking about Dimitri.
25: No wonder.
14: He's not connected with the stable, or he'd know I'm not. I'll be glad when Lupo gets back here.
25: Well, what do you want him for?
14: He knows the gypsy trails.
26: Oh, Frank, why don't you wait until...
14: I can't put it off any longer, Dot. I'm going to have a good look at that mountain of the scimitar.

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1: 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I'm Greg Bell, and earlier we had the science fiction series 2000 Plus featuring Lon Clark. And I mentioned that New York City-based actor starred for years on radio in the Mutual series Nick Carter Master Detective. Also an occasional film performer, Clark's final credit was in the 1966 motion picture The Gentle Rain. Now it starred a married couple. He was best known for the TV series Rat Patrol, and she worked on Mission Impossible. I'll name them and then wrap up when radio was right after this.
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3: 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They were known on TV for his work in Rat Patrol and her work in Mission Impossible. The answer, Christopher George and Linda Day George. I'm Greg Bell, and we're done this time around, but hey, visit us at the website, whenradiowas.com. 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
1: New details from the Medical Examiner. I'm Sue Guzman, Fox News. A D.C. Medical Examiner's Office releasing preliminary findings into the sudden death of South Carolina Senator Lindsey Graham. We have details from Fox's Roger Stern.
2: Graham was 71, not necessarily old by today's standards, and EMS audio captures a crew responding to a cardiac arrest at Graham's Washington home.
3: EMS 61, says 87 at 7, with cardiac arrest.
2: That audio from Broadcastify.com. The D.C. Medical Examiner says preliminary results point to a ruptured aorta brought on by hardening of the arteries. Graham had just returned from Ukraine and spoke by phone with President Trump, who described the call to CNN's State of the Union.
4: He was tired. He said, I'm tired because it's a long trip.
2: Cardiac problems run in Graham's family. A heart attack killed his father at the age of 69, 2 years younger than Graham was when he died. Roger Stern, Fox News.
1: Talks are focusing on a replacement for the longtime senator.
5: It's up to South Carolina Governor Henry McMaster to appoint an immediate successor. Now, it's unclear if McMaster could tap a caretaker senator, somebody who just serves until the end of the term, which would be January of next year. Graham had just won the GOP primary for a fifth term starting in January, and the party must hold a new primary now sometime in the next 4 to 5 weeks. And the winner then in November would serve the full Senate six-year term starting in January. They also have to figure out who would succeed him as the chairman of the budget committee and what that means for maybe trying to do budget reconciliation 3.0.
1: Fox's Chad Pergram, we're now hearing from Kentucky. U.S. Senator Mitch McConnell has been hospitalized for nearly a month. McConnell announcing Sunday he was hospitalized after suffering a fall and says he was briefly unconscious. He also says he developed a case of mild pneumonia, which has been successfully treated. 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
6: 1 degree outside, Weather Network meteorologist Danielle Noyce with your forecast. Mostly clear skies tonight, light and variable wind and low temperatures in the lower 60s. Tomorrow, fantastic, mostly sunny, low humidity, highs in the upper 70s, breezy southwest wind 10 to 20 miles per hour. It does turn stickier by Tuesday, sun and clouds, warmer too, with highs in the lower 80s. It'll feel like the mid to upper 80s with the humidity factored in and a southwest wind 15 to 25 miles per hour, gusting occasionally higher. For the only forecast you need to know, download our free 1 degree outside weather app.
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6: I'm Greg Bell, and we open with the comedy of Our Miss Brooks, and then we continue the funny stuff with a quarter-hour episode of The Abe Burrow Show. 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There was also a motion picture, but it basically disregarded the four-year television storyline and began anew. Most of the same cast worked on all three of those versions, led, of course, by Eve Arden. This episode is from June 26th, 1949.
7: Now it's Our Miss Brooks, starring Eve Arden.

0: Well, to many school teachers, the end of June signifies more than just the completion of a term's work. It often ushers in romance and marriage. To Armis Brooks, who teaches English at Madison High School, it also has a special significance.
1: It certainly has. To me, the end of June is significant because it ushers in July. Oh, it's not that Mr. Boynton hasn't asked me to marry him dozens of times. It's just he hasn't asked me once. I've tried to forget about it, but last Saturday morning at breakfast, my landlady reopened the case.
2: Connie, I've been thinking, if you're going to be a June bride, we better step on it.
1: At last, a proposal.
2: I'm serious, dear. You've got to bring home to Mr. Boynton the fact that this is the month of romance, the time when all living creatures reach out to one another.
1: If I reach out any further, I'll look like a giraffe.
2: June is a wonderful month, Connie. My sister Angela and my brother Victor were married in June, you know. It was a double wedding. Angela and Victor married a half-brother and a half-sister.
1: Where were they married? In the little half-church around the corner?
2: The boy's father was the girl's father as well. But his mother was her stepmother. Of course, her father was the boy's stepfather. But he had passed on by the time they were married, so he couldn't give the bride away.
1: What a pity.
2: So the bride's step-uncle gave her away. He was the boy's mother's half-brother, of course.
1: What else could he be?
2: It was a beautiful ceremony, Connie. And within 5 years, each couple had 3 little girls.
1: I bet they were 6 of the nicest half-step nieces you ever saw. Pass the cream, please, Mrs. Davis.
2: Here you are, dear. Now, you be a good kitty, Minerva. You've had your breakfast. She's so restless lately. Must be because she knows it's June.
1: How does she know it's... Oh, I keep forgetting. There's a calendar in the kitchen.
2: You know something, Connie? I think Minerva's engaged.
1: Really? Anyone I know?
2: I don't think so. He's a big Persian from the next block.
1: Wouldn't she be happier with a cat? Forgive me, Minerva.
2: That's funny. She keeps looking toward the kitchen door. I wonder why.
1: Now you know.
2: Oh, must be your friend from the next block. Now, Minerva, I wouldn't go out there if I were you.
1: I would. If you'll excuse me, Mrs. Davis, I'd better start primping a bit. It's 9 o'clock already, and Mr. Boynton's coming over at 12. Oh, he can't be this early. I'll see who it is.
2: All right, Connie. I'll take Minerva out in the backyard for a while and get some sun.
1: Fine, Mrs. Davis. Well, it's Walter Denton.
3: Greetings, Miss Brooks. And how is Madison's fairest teacher this balmy June morning?
1: Fairly balmy, thanks. Come in. I was just having some coffee. Would you like something to eat, or have you had your breakfast, as if that made any difference?
3: You're right on all counts, Miss Brooks. If there's one thing I can always do, usually it's eat.
1: Yeah, I've noticed that usually. Just sit down, Walter. I'll boil you a dozen eggs.
3: No, thanks, Miss Brooks. I've got other things besides food on my mind today.
1: Oh?
3: It's Harriet Conklin. We've decided upon a June wedding.
1: You and Harriet?
3: Yeah, that's right, Miss Brooks. That's why I'm too excited to think about food. So I'll just have some rolls and this cheese and marmalade, maybe a little honey with my milk and cookies.
1: Well, that beats eating when you're nervous. Now, what is all this about June weddings? You and Harriet are just kids, Walter.
3: Oh, we're not planning to get married this June, but we're thinking of setting the date for some future June. You see, I've still got 2 more years of high school, and then I want to go to college. Now, I don't think I ought to get married before I get out of college, do you?
1: Definitely not, Walter.
3: Yeah, well, that's what Harriet thinks, too. So, speaking as one who is intimately acquainted with my scholastic achievements, Miss Brooks, what year do you think we can shoot at?
1: 1981.
3: Oh, there you go, kidding me again. No, I think 61 should do it very nicely. Of course, there's some slight opposition to our impending nuptials from a quarter very close to my intended.
1: Namely?
3: Her father. Oh, Mr. Conklin can't stand the sight of me.
1: About that?
3: Yeah. Oh, I'm not laughing at that. I'm laughing at the thought of how ridiculous he'll look in 1961.
1: Ridiculous?
3: Well, sure. Now, there he'll be after 6 years of aggravation, standing around on a hot June day in a frock coat and heavy striped pants, watching his only daughter marry some jerk he can't stand the sight of.
1: You're not giving yourself any of the best of it, Walter. Why, in 6 years, the entire picture could change.
3: It can?
1: Of course. Mr. Conklin may be wearing a tuxedo.
3: You know, Miss Brooks, Harriet and I have often talked about what a beautiful June bride you'd make. It's a shame that Mr. Boynton's so, well, so non-aggressive.
1: We have a non-aggression pact. But he's improving all the time. We've got a red-hot date set for this afternoon.
3: No kidding. Where's he taking you?
1: To a matinee square dance at the Armory.
3: A square dance, huh? Boy, you sure got a head start for it.
1: What's that?
3: Yeah, well, if you'll pardon my frankness, Miss Brooks, the kids at school, although they're all very fond of Mr. Boynton, have a pet expression about him.
1: What is it?
3: They say he's got corners on his head.
1: You mean the kids think Mr. Boynton is a square?
3: He ain't round.
1: Please, Walter, he's not round.
3: Yeah, you can say that again.
1: I just did.
3: Now, what Mr. Boynton needs is some of the old oil.
1: Old oil?
3: Yeah, like Mr. LeBlanche, the French teacher, has. Gosh, every time a woman comes near him, he is a walking gusher.
1: Now, Walter, that's no way to talk about a member of the faculty. Mr. LeBlanche isn't oily at all. He's just polished. Polished and sleek and smooth and...
3: Oily?
1: He's a walking gusher. I mean, Mr. LeBlanche is a very fine French teacher.
3: So, you want me to answer the door, Miss Brooks?
1: No, Walter, you finish eating. You do finish sometime, don't you? Coming!
4: Bonjour, Miss Brooks. I hope I do not intrude.
1: Well, speak of the devil.
4: Pardon?
1: I said, speak of the devil, Mr. LeBlanche.
4: Oh, but why? That is, why should an angel speak of the devil,
1: Would you flow into the living room, please? Sit down, won't you?
4: Thank you. I would like to come right to the point, Miss Brooks. Why? Because we do not have time to beat any bushes.
1: Fine, then. Let's not beat any.
4: Miss Brooks, I would like for you to do me a little favor this afternoon.
1: What kind of favor, Mr. LeBlanche?
4: I would like you to marry me.
1: Qu'est-ce que c'est? That means,
4: I said I would like you to marry me this afternoon. Oh, of course, it wouldn't be you I am really marrying with, but Georgette.
1: Georgette?
4: I will explain, Miss Brooks. Although I have long been an American citizen, I spent last summer in Paris. There I met another school teacher.
1: Georgette?
4: No, Jacques. Now, that's Jacques Poirot. He, it was, who introduced me to this lovely girl, and soon we go on, steadily.
1: Goodly for you.
4: For 6 months, we are inseparable.
1: You and Georgette.
4: No, the three of us. First, we are all just good friends, you know, but after I return to America, Georgette falls madly in love with me.
1: And not a minute too soon.
4: Oh, now, you do not understand, Miss Brooks. I had almost forgotten Georgette. Then, a few weeks ago, she writes me that Jacques has gone to the Riviera. She is very melancholy. And she wants to come to America immediately. Now, how can one come immediately without red tapes? Only one way. Marry an American citizen by proxy.
1: This sounds like the French version of Life Can Be Beautiful. Mr. LeBlanche, if I understand you correctly, and I don't see why I should, you want me to marry you in Georgette's name, is that right?
4: Exactly, Miss Brooks. But it must be extremely confidential. I wouldn't want anyone at Madison to know about it. Please, Miss Brooks. Say you'll do it.
1: Well, I don't know, Mr. LeBlanche. I'd like to think it over.
4: Well, there is no time to think it over. Georgette has cabled me that she is anxious to become a June bride. Speaking for myself, I can only say, grande chose, une épouse de juin.
1: What does that mean?
4: June bride, big deal. You know how women are when they are getting married.
1: No, but it might be fun finding out. Mr. LaBlanche, I'll do it.
4: Wonderful, Miss Brooks.
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1: Well, I was so excited at the prospect of being a proxy June bride that I completely forgot about Walter Denton. By the time I returned to the dinette, he'd left by the back door after quietly eating two legs off the breakfast table. I was just about to join Mrs. Davis in the yard when the doorbell rang. Oh, hello, Mr. Boynton. Come in.
18: No, thanks, Miss Brooks. I'd rather wait out here in the air for you. You're all ready to go, aren't you?
1: To go?
18: Sure. Do-si-do, form a line, come on in, the dancing's fine.
1: Oh, that. Well, do-si-do, you'll have to wait. Can't tell you why. I'm postponing our date.
18: Postponing it?
1: It's extremely confidential, Mr. Boynton. You see, it isn't just me. I mean... Well, I'm doing something today that I...
18: You know, I've never seen you quite so flustered, Miss Brooks. Gosh, you're as nervous as a June bride.
1: It should happen to both of us. Look, Mr. Boynton, if you'll just go home now, I'll call you as soon as I'm free. Then maybe later on I can explain it to you.
18: All right, Miss Brooks, but try not to be too late. I'd hate you to miss too much of it. You know, the square dance goes back a good way in our history. Originally of English origin... The hill folks in our southern states adapted it to their own rhythms and tempos. They changed its form and reorganized its pattern.
1: Then they nursed it, rehearsed it, and gave out the news that the Southland gave birth to the blues. It's a very... very interesting topic, Mr. Boynton, but I really must ask you to excuse me now.
18: Well, very well, Miss Brooks. You'll call me later on?
1: Yes, I will. Oh, before you go, would you mind bending down a bit?
18: Bending down?
1: Yes, this way. Thanks. Those kids are crazy. He hasn't got any corners on his head.
18: What?
1: Oh, nothing, Mr. Boynton. I'll see you later.
18: Goodbye, Miss Brooks.
2: Excuse me, Connie, but I couldn't help overhearing your conversation just now.
1: Oh, that's all right, Mrs. Davis. Nothing personal.
2: Nothing personal? Do you always go square dancing with another man on your wedding day?
1: Huh?
2: Oh, Connie, it isn't that I don't want to see you happily married. What hurts is that you didn't take me into your confidence.
1: But obviously I have.
2: No, I had to hear it secondhand. Walter Denton told me before he left. He overheard you and Mr. LeBlanche through the living room door.
1: Just what did he hear, Mrs. Davis?
2: He heard all about the marriage license and the justice of the peace. Right after he told me about it, he left.
1: Oh, great. That kid talks almost as fast as he eats. Well, Mr. LeBlanche may not know it, but he's just become the co-owner of the best-known secret in town.
3: Harriet, I'm glad I caught you out on the porch.
19: Quiet, Walter. Daddy's trying to take a nap on the hammock. Come on over here.
3: Oh, okay, Harriet. Now, guess what?
19: What?
3: Miss Brooks is getting married.
19: No! Why, I never thought that Mr. Boynton had it in him.
3: He hasn't. She's not marrying Mr. Boynton. She's marrying Mr. LeBlanche.
19: The French teacher? Well, but they haven't even gone together.
3: Yeah, they'll be going together after today. They're getting married about 1 o'clock this afternoon.
19: How do you know all this, Walter?
3: There's nothing wrong with my ears, is there? That's when I heard him say he'd be back with the justice of the peace and the license.
19: Oh, but this is awful. What about Mr. Boynton? I know. She's just doing this because it's June and he didn't propose to her again. It's a spite marriage, that's what it is.
3: Yeah, I guess you're right, Harriet.
19: We can't let her go through with it.
3: But what can we do? We're just pupils of hers.
19: Oh, you're right. This requires adult advice. We've got to wake Daddy.
3: Okay.
19: Well, go ahead. Wake him.
3: No, not me, Harriet. Now, I've seen our esteemed principal when somebody wakes him up. You'd better do it. He wouldn't swing on a girl.
19: Oh, all right. Daddy? Oh, Daddy, get up. You've got to get up, Daddy.
20: What? What's the trouble? Oh, I'm glad you woke me, Harriet. I was having a nightmare. There I was in a schoolroom, teaching again.
19: Listen, Daddy.
20: And that's not all. The class consisted of 40 boys, all with one face. Walter Denton's face. It was terrible.
19: Please, Daddy. Look who's here.
20: Oh, no!
3: Mr. Conklin, you know, what's the matter?
20: It's just a dream, Denton. I'm bound to wake up pretty soon.
19: You've got to help us, Daddy. Miss Brooks is getting married.
20: Now I know I'm dreaming. Harriet, did you say Miss Brooks is getting married?
19: That's just what I said.
20: I didn't think Mr. Boynton had it in him.
3: Well, at the risk of sounding repetitious, he hasn't. She's marrying Mr. LeBlanche.
19: But it's just a spite marriage, Daddy, and you've got to stop it.
20: Me? What have I got to do with all this?
19: But don't you see, Daddy? If she marries the wrong man, it'll not only ruin her life, but also ruin her career as one of Madison's best teachers.
20: Well, experienced teachers are becoming harder to get right now. Yeah, well, what do you suggest, my dear?
3: I suggest we contact Mr. Boynton.
20: Thank you, dear. We'll contact me. Shut up, Daddy! I was talking to my daughter.
19: Walter's right. We should get in touch with Mr. Boynton. But meanwhile, we'll have to plan some delaying action.
20: Well, this reminds me of my army days. As an ex-major, I shouldn't have any trouble in deploying my forces with the utmost efficiency in this campaign. Harriet, you get my shoes?
19: Yes, sir.
3: And what should I do, Major?
20: You... About face? Quiet!

0: Well, when Miss Brooks agreed to act as a proxy bride so that Monsieur LeBlanc could marry his French sweetheart, she overlooked the fact that Walter Denton was in the kitchen at the time. Since then, Madison's version of Paul Revere has erroneously taken the news to every hamlet and town that Miss Brooks intends to spend the rest of her life cooking crepe Suzettes. Later that day, Mrs. Davis was helping her prepare for the wedding.
1: Oh, that was a very cute idea you had, Mrs. Davis, for me to wear a white dress and your old bridal veil. Mr. LeBlanc should get a big kick out of it.
2: You do look lovely, Connie. But I wish it were Mr. Boynton you were marrying, and not as a proxy. Oh, I'll answer it, Connie. Well, it's Mr. LeBlanc.
3: How do you do, Mrs. Davis? This is Judge Stevens.
4: How do you do, Mrs. Davis?
2: Well, glad to know you, Judge. Come in, won't you?
4: Thank you.
2: Miss Brooks is right in the living room here. Just follow me.
3: Ah, there you are, Miss Brooks. This is the justice who will marry us, Judge Stevens, Miss Brooks.
4: Glad to know you, my dear. I must say you make a most ravishing bride.
1: Well, I hope to someday.
4: Someday? But aren't you being married today?
3: Oh, of course we are, of course. Judge, would you mind opening the door, please? It's a bit warm in here.
4: Very well.
3: I did not get a chance to explain everything to the justice, Miss Brooks. I had many papers to sign, you know, and then I sent a cable to Georgette telling her where she was being married. But now it's all set.
1: Oh, good.
4: Now then, let's proceed, shall we? There are several services to choose from, folks. Do you want a lengthy one or a brief one?
1: Oh, the brief one, by all means. I've got a date to go to a square dance as soon as it's over.
4: Square dance? Isn't that a little unusual, Mr. LeBlanc?
1: Oh, Mr. LeBlanc isn't going with me.
4: He isn't?
3: No, I have a date to go bowling.
4: Why? Oh,
3: no, you don't, but you will in a minute. You see, Judge, Miss Brooks is just a proxy for one Georgette Duval. I have the papers right here that say when this ceremony is over, I am married with Georgette.
4: Well, this is certainly one of the most unusual ceremonies I've ever performed.
1: Me too, but we'd better start performing if Georgette's going to be married this month. Personally, I always say, grande chose une épouse de juin.
4: What does that mean?
1: June bride, big deal.
4: Yeah. Now let's see. We'll need two witnesses.
2: I'll be a witness.
1: And I'll be the other one.
3: Oh, but you are the bride. You cannot witness your own wedding.
1: Who can't? Wait till you see me catch the bridal bouquet I throw.
4: This is all highly irregular, but in view of the circumstances, I guess we can waive the other witnesses. Now let's take up our positions in front of this window and begin. Ah, there we are. Dearly beloved, we are gathered here to join this man and this woman in the bonds of matrimony. And so, if anyone here knows of any reason why these two should not be united in matrimony, let him speak now or forever.
2: Halt!
1: Who goes there?
2: Why, it's Mr. Conklin and Harriet.
5: You can't do this thing, Miss Brooks.
1: Oh, please, Harriet, it's practically done. Now, if you and Mr. Conklin will just sit down.
3: Sit down? It will just take a few minutes more, Mr. Conklin.
6: You stay out of this, LeBlanche. Miss Brooks isn't marrying you because she loves you.
3: Of course not. She's just doing me a favor. A favor?
1: Big-hearted Brooks, they call me.
3: Perhaps I had better explain. You see, Mr. Conklin, Miss Brooks is just a proxy for a girl in Paris. We can come to this country only when we are man and wife.
5: You mean Miss Brooks isn't really getting married at all?
1: Don't make it sound so final, Harriet, but that's the idea.
4: May I proceed now?
3: With your permission, Mr. Conklin.
6: Oh, of course. Go right ahead. Wait till I get my hands on that blabbermouth Denton.
4: Let's see now, where was I? Oh, yes. If anyone here knows of any reason why these two should not be united in matrimony, let him speak now or forever.
7: Hold the presses! Danny, stop this wedding at once!
1: Well, here comes Blabbermouth now.
5: You've made a terrible mistake, Walter.
7: I've made a mistake. Miss Brooks is the one who's making the mistake. But fortunately, I'm here in time to rectify it.
6: Come here, Denton.
7: Well, Mr. Conklin, have I or have I not successfully completed my mission?
6: You've done a grand job, my boy. And I'd like to be the first to shake you by the throat!
7: Mr. Boynton, you better come in now.
8: I wish someone would tell me what this is all... Miss Brooks, Mr. LaBlanche.
4: Mrs. Davis.
3: Oh, now, do not get the wrong impression, Mr. Boynton. This wedding is merely a formality.
1: That ought to put his mind at ease.
8: This is terribly sudden, isn't it, Miss Brooks?
5: It's just a proxy wedding, Mr. Boynton. Miss Brooks is substituting for a girl in Paris.
9: Girl in Paris?
10: I wish I could finish this ceremony.
3: Yes.
10: Please do.
4: If anyone else here knows of any reason why these two should not be united in matrimony, let him speak now or forever.
7: Excuse me, but I got a cablegram here for Mr. LaBlanche.
3: I am Paul LaBlanche. Let me see the cablegram. It's from Georgette. It says, please cancel plans for proxy wedding. Jacques Poirot and I were married this morning. would like to have waited a while, but Jack insisted that we be married this month. Sorry, Georgette. P.S. June bride, big deal.
4: Well, I guess there won't be anything for me to do around here.
8: Oh, just a minute, Judge.
4: Oh?
8: I don't think all these preparations should go to waste.
11: Why, Mr. Boynton, what are you driving at?
8: You'll see. Miss Brooks, please stand over here by my side.
1: Yes, Mr. Boynton.
8: Walter and Harriet, you get over there.
5: Okay, Mr. Boynton.
8: Mrs. Davis, Mr. Conklin on our left. Thank you.
1: And now, Mr. Boynton?
8: Well, now we can have our own square dance. Do-si-do, form a line. Come on in, dancing's fine.
1: Oh, look at me. Instead of being wed, I'm dancing with the fellow who's got corners on his head.
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12: 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I'm your host, Greg Bell, and it's time now for a program that we've brought back a couple of times in the past. It's one that sort of slipped through the cracks, but the star was quite influential, and he also produced a famous son, multiple Emmy Award-winning television director James Burrows. Well, here is Abe Burrows in his very own musical variety series and an episode from June 12th, 1948.
0: From Hollywood, the makers of the new fresh mint-flavored Listerine toothpaste bring you the Abe Burrows Show. You know, friends, three different users of Listerine toothpaste may all have different reasons for preferring this three-way prescription. For example,
9: the thing I want most in a dentifrice is really effective cleansing to brighten my teeth.
22: What I want is help for my gums, an aid to massage and stimulation.
9: As for me, I want that freshening effect to put my breath beyond reproach.
0: Now, all three of these people are right, because Listerine toothpaste performs all three of these important functions. So try fresh, minty Listerine toothpaste. It's so good, it takes your breath away. And here is Abe Burrows.
23: Hello. Hello. I'm Burrows, like he said. Well, here I am again in another 15 minutes of my futile race against television. Tonight, we're going to devote the entire program to an operetta. This is an expanded and revised version of a romantic schmaltz-type operetta that I wrote some time ago. There have been a lot of these old-world mythical kingdom things, things like the lovely student prince, or the Count of Luxembourg, the Prince of Pilsen, the Sultan of Schlitz. The stories of these operettas are generally about love among the nobility. Sad romances where he can't marry her because he has inherited the rare ailment that runs in his royal family, holes in the head. Well, my operetta's on that order. I call it The Duke of Dittendorten. Now, the last time I performed this operetta, I did it all alone. But tonight we're trying something new. We're going to do it with a cast of actors, Miss Mary Jane Croft and Mr. Hans Conried. I'm doing the operetta with these two people because, well, they're wonderful people, and because they're tremendously talented, and because, why should I have to take the rap by myself? The story of our operetta concerns the dashing and handsome Rudolf von und zu Mittelchuck, 4th Duke of Dittendorten. This dashing and handsome Duke, I play. The story is about this duke and his futile, tragic love for a girl of the people, a commoner. You see, noblemen can never marry commoners. It'd kill the racket. Now the house lights dim. Maestro Milton DeLug, our conductor, gropes his way to the podium, and we hear the overture to the Duke of Dittendorten. That was the overture. And now, as the curtain goes up, we see me, the Duke, sitting in my palace. I am awaiting the arrival of my old friend and counselor, Heinrich Heffelflügel, affectionately known as Schmozy. Schmozy enters and says,
24: Ah, good morning, your serene supreme highness.
23: Good morning, Schmozy.

0: Yes.
1: Hush, Mosey, I am so sad.
0: That? You? The Duke? Rudolph? That? You? Why?
1: I do not know.
0: You should be thinking of your poor, unhappy country. The people, they are rioting. They are clamoring for bread.
1: Bread, eh? Let me think. Say, I have it. Let him eat cake.
0: Cake! Your Highness, you always say, let him eat cake. Your father said, let him eat cake. Your grandfather said, let him eat cake. Your Highness, don't you understand? The people are sick of cake! Here in Bittendorten, they love pumpernickel.
1: That's true. Dittendortenites love their pumpernickel. 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Dittendortenites love their pumpernickel.
0: Dream days and nights of pumpernickel.
1: When they eat cake, they don't feel fed.
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1: Rolls they berate.
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0: Pumpernickel. 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
1: Schmozy. Schmozy, it's strange, you know. It's so strange. Here I am, the Duke of Dittendorten. I have power, wealth. My people are starving, and yet I feel dissatisfied.
2: Maybe a wife, perhaps, you should have. Say, what about our neighbor, the Duchess of Dorten-Ditten?
1: What? You expect me, Rudolf of Dittendorten, to marry the Duchess of Dorten-Ditten down there? Say, where did they ever think of a silly name like Dorten-Ditten?
2: Well, they are foreigners.
1: You want me to marry a foreigner? I should report you to the Undittendorten Committee.
2: But, Your Highness, it is a rich country. They have the world's largest dues mine.
1: Dues?
2: Yes, D-O-O-Z.
1: What is this dues?
2: Oh, it's very valuable. What does doesn't do, dues does. Isn't it wonderful?
3: You're not listening.
1: It's no use, Schmozy. My heart still belongs to someone else.
2: You mean you're still yearning for the girl you loved in your student days, but whom you could never marry because she was a commoner?
1: Yes, I still love little Schnapsy. I wonder what happened to her.
2: Ridiculous! I wouldn't hear of it. And if I hear of it, I wouldn't listen. You, a duke with royal blood, thinking about a boyhood romance with a common peasant.
1: But I loved her. May not a duke love? True, I am a duke. But don't forget, I am also a man.
2: Ridiculous! Listen to me! Even though you love this maiden once, you really must forget her.
1: I can't.
2: You better.
1: I used to dream that someday little Schnapsy and I would wed.
2: Ridiculous.
1: Drop dead.

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0: Well, sir, now the stage darkens, and we do a flashback scene. We flash back to the Duke student days at the University of Humperdinck. We see a bunch of happy students. On their faces, they bear the scars, which they got in the traditional ancient manner, shaving with their father's razors. They all sing a rousing drinking song. And then, as they laughingly break up into small crap games, we see the Duke. He's a young incognito student. And with him is his friend Schmozy, then a young Schmo. As they stand there talking, a lovely barmaid approaches them. She speaks to the Duke and his friend.
15: Good afternoon, gentlemen. May I serve you?
0: Good afternoon. What is your name?
15: I'm Schnapsy.
16: It's all right, honey. I've had a few myself.
0: Go away. Don't mind him, my dear. I think Schnapsy is a lovely name. And you're a lovely girl.
15: Oh, thank you, sir. What's your name?
0: My name? I may not say. I'm incognito. Just call me Rudolph, Duke of Dittendorfen. You know something? I feel so strange. So very strange. I've never felt this way before.
15: Well, maybe it's the lousy beer we have here.
0: No, I think it's something else. The moment I saw you, this poor head of mine went round in a wonderful world. For somehow the moment I laid eyes on you, I knew that you were a girl. I think I'm in love.
15: And me too. Isn't it wonderful?
0: Yes, it is wonderful. When you're in love with the lover you love, and the lover you're loved by loves you.

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1: Well, back to our operetta. The unhappy Duke of Ditton-Darton has finally decided to forget little Schnapsy, and he's consented to let Schmozy, the old counselor, introduce him to the Duchess of Darton-Ditton. Schmozy enters breathlessly.
2: Your Highness, she's here, the Duchess, your future Frau.
1: Oh, what's she like, Schmozy?
2: Oh, she's wonderful. She's everything you could want in a wife. And besides, she's a woman. Here she comes now. Duchess, may I present the Duke of Ditton-Darton?
3: You're great.
1: Wait, that voice, that, it can't be.
3: Yes, Your Grace, it is.
2: This is my surprise, Rudolph. I brought back your Schnapsy. She is now a duchess. You see, some years ago she went to America, and she went on a radio program called Truth or Consequences, and one of the prizes was the Kingdom of Darton-Ditton.
1: How wonderful. Schnapsy, we're together again. My beautiful, my sweet, we found each other.
3: Ain't a small world.
1: Oh, wonderful. And now we can combine our two countries. We'll unite Ditton-Darton and Darton-Ditton into one country.
2: What will we call it?
1: 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Oh, happy day.

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3: 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Next week, we're broadcasting from New York City. 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
4: 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Bob Lamond speaking. 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
5: 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As I mentioned earlier, his son is multiple Emmy Award-winning television director, James Burrows. But Abe also took home his share of industry prizes. A successful stage writer and director, he captured a Tony Award for Best Book for the 1951 hit musical Guys and Dolls. Then a decade later took home both a Tony and a Pulitzer for another famous musical. I'll name it, and then wrap up When Radio Was right after this.
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11: Absolutely not. This is always a great experience to be a part of, and I'm really interested in hearing the stories behind the different CEOs that come on to this show.
10: Jason, what do you think, how important are communication skills and being able to show that confidence of communicating with someone?
12: I think that's paramount, specifically in my industry. Communication is the key to getting a job done in my field. I also think that it's the key to getting things done in your personal life and personal relationships.

0: really trying. Burroughs also won a directing Tony for that musical, and his co-writers were Jack Weinstock and Willie Gilbert. His co-writer on Guys and Dolls was Joe Swerling. Of course, based on stories by Damon Runyon. I'm Greg Bell, and that'll do her. But hey, do me a favor and pay us a visit over at the website, which is whenradiowas.com. Until next time, I bid you farewell.
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4: We're learning more this morning about the cause of death of Lindsey Graham. And it's not a conspiracy theory. It is going to get hot, hot, hot, hot again.

0: Good morning, worm catchers, and happy Monday. Yes, yes, and we're going to be broadcasting today from the iHeartMedia Broadcast Center in Hyannis. Yes, the show is here now. Yeah, we're everywhere. I mean, Friday we were in Springfield. Today, Cape Cod. Who knows? Tomorrow, the world, right? But anyway, let me start off by saying the weather is going to get hot again. Be ready. Yeah, well, we're making up for that terrible spring, I think. And by the way, beautiful weather over the weekend. And I want to express a big thank you to everybody who came out to the Springfield Italian Feast. What a rousing success it was again. And all of the volunteers, all of the folks who put it together, and especially my friends who hosted me, again, the Daniele family and La Fiorentina pastry shop. And yes, I did participate in the cannoli eating contest, and no, Tommy B didn't make it, but actually, if you follow me on the social medias, you know that Tommy's son, Nico, was there, yes, with his lovely girlfriend, Alyssa, but Tommy's son, Nico, showed up, and yes, I did participate in the celebrity portion of the cannoli eating contest. Yes, and no, I came in second. I did not come in first. And as much as I love the Daniele's cannolis, it's just too much. Springfield City Councilor Victor Davila defeated me. He did. I got down nearly four in 3 minutes. So, which is not that easy, and they're really good cannolis. Now, let me just tell you, before we get to the serious stuff, let me just tell you, there was a gentleman, I can't remember his name now, who won the adult division, and he ate 12 regular-sized cannolis, because the kids, the junior division, they ate the smaller ones. 12 regular size cannolis. And so here's how it worked. We started the clock at 3 minutes, and you eat as many as you could in that 3 minutes. But in both divisions, the kids and the adults, and the kids, one of the kids finished, I think, with about 30 seconds to spare. And so he won. In the adult division, he ate 12 of the large size, because the kids ate the smaller ones, large size cannolis, in a minute and 39 seconds. I couldn't believe it. I could not believe it. But anyway, it was a lot of fun. They did the greased pole yesterday. It was a big success. And I would suggest to everybody, I mean, people came from all over for this one. And people traveled to go to it, and I appreciate those who did, but I would say support your local feasts and festivals like that. They're always great. Okay, let's get to Lindsey Graham, because seriously, when I woke up yesterday morning and first heard about it, I thought, come on, this has got to be some kind of a conspiracy theory. He just came back from Ukraine. He was on the hit list of the Iranians. He is. I mean, his picture was actually held up with it at the funeral for the Ayatollah Khamenei. He was on the hit list, but he died. The initial assessment is an aortic dissection, and there's very little that can be done short of having a cardiac surgeon right there the second it happens to to save you, and people can be saved from it, but apparently he was not. And President Trump said that he was talking to him at about 7 o'clock on Saturday night, and they were talking about his trip to Ukraine. They were talking about the SAVE Act, and Trump claims that Lindsey Graham told him, yep, we've got enough votes for the SAVE Act, and things went well in Ukraine. And then by 1 o'clock in the morning, the president said he got a call and that Lindsey Graham was dead. Lindsey Graham, well, let's just start by saying, okay, so let me put aside the conspiracy theories. Now that a preliminary cause has been released, but let me say this about Lindsey Graham is that the left, I mean, already people on the left were taking joy in this death. And there had always been rumors that Lindsey Graham was gay, that he was a gay man, but that he was not out about it. And if that's true, why does the left, who by the way, they're the real practitioners of pelvic theology, anything to do with the groin, they're all in, right? Why is it that he can be criticized for that? What they say, well, it's hypocritical to be a Republican and to be gay. What? Seriously, whose business is it? And this is what gets me about this kind of stuff. You know, the whole pride thing. Oh, you got to be rubbing everybody's face in it. You know, like, this is what I do in the bedroom, and you need to celebrate it. And really? I just think it's disgusting, the stuff that was said about Lindsey Graham. Just disgusting. Now, the poor guy, 71 years old, and having that happen, and generally there's not a lot of warning for that. There isn't. And some famous people have died from it. Remember John Ritter from Three's Company, and that is how he died. Others, yeah, aortic dissection, yeah. It's a shame. Okay, where do we go from here with him? Well, the governor will appoint someone in the interim, the governor of South Carolina, who happens to be a Republican, and then in November, there will be an election. But there are those out there now saying that they want to name the SAVE Act after him and get this voting act passed and get it through by putting it in a budget reconciliation measure so that you don't need the 60 votes in the Senate to get it through, because they're not going to get the 60 votes. They'll need 51. You know, I don't know where everybody is on this. I wonder where Susan Collins is on this. We'll see. Which reminds me, now it's Monday. This was the deadline for Graham Plattner to drop out of the race, and he did. He did it officially in writing. So Democrats are now going to appoint someone. Yeah, well, you know they will appoint. The people who say no kings all the time are going to put someone into that Senate race in Maine against Susan Collins, and that person will not have received one single vote from Democrats in Maine. That's how they do it. So we got a lot more to talk about today, and it's important. But what we have to do is lighten it up right now, because my friends from Cardi's want us to do that. So we will lighten it up. And we've got the national calendar, the way back, headed to the gym, all that ready for you. So don't go anywhere. You're listening to the Jim Polito Show. Jimmy V, time to get up. You are not alone.
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0: as we open the national calendar this Monday, July 13th, 2026. And today is, you know what it is? National Barbershop Music Appreciation Day. Barbershop music, or like the Barbershop Quartet, most commonly known. And I used to love this music when I was younger. When I was a kid, I don't know why. Maybe it was the harmonies, the way these guys did their harmonies. And it was started in 2005 by the Sweet Adelines International. That is a group that was celebrating on that day their 60th anniversary on July 13th, 1945. Edna Mae Anderson founded the organization in Tulsa, Oklahoma. There are now about 21,000 members worldwide, people still carrying on the tradition of that music, which is uniquely American. And again, those four-part harmonies, a cappella, it's great music. It truly is. And, well, it's actually got its roots in African-American culture, tracing back to traditional improvisational music from the 1800s. Early folk songs and hymns, where they were sung in four parts. And then that four-part harmony blends, and we get the music we know today. I do like that kind of music. And yes, a lot of American music, jazz, rock and roll, the blues, they all have their roots in African-American culture. All right. This is funny. It's National Franks and Beans Day. Franks and Beans! Remember from There's Something About Mary? Now, this should always be held on a Saturday. Am I the only New Englander here who always had Franks and Beans on Saturday night? My parents' house, every Saturday night, it was Franks and Beans. Not the cut-up Franks put in the beans. No, we had hot dogs and beans every Saturday. Nobody knows why this was chosen. And I would do it more in the wintertime. I would pick a Saturday, like the first Saturday in, I don't know, November, for a National Franks and Beans. Why not? It is truly American. Well, American in the sense that, well, the Frankfurter came from, yeah, Europe, but it is uniquely American, the combination. And pork and beans, usually you have pork in the beans. Yes, most people have Campbell's beans, but then there's B&M baked beans, Boston beans, I know. Well, baked beans originally surged in popularity during the American Civil War. They became one of the first convenience foods in a can to hit the market in the 1890s. And as a result, they quickly became a staple of the Western chuck wagon. Now, while baked beans have a long history, it remains a mystery exactly when inventive cooks first started tossing Franks into the mix. The Frankfurters themselves can be beef, pork, or a combination of both. The ground meat is blended with spices, seasoned before being cured. And these sausage-style wieners can be found both with or without casings. If you're going to have Franks and beans, you got to have the natural casings. Come on. Yeah. I do. And you cut them up into little bite-sized bits. Okay, finally, they're starting to do these again in the national calendar. Today is National Delaware Day. You know how they celebrate every state? And they stopped doing it for a while, but now they're back to doing it again. Back in 2017, the national calendar started introducing national state days to cover all 50 states. Delaware? Yeah, probably right now you're thinking Joe Biden. Yeah, but Joe was born in Pennsylvania, Scranton. Joey, my father would say to me, Joey, you know? But Delaware, very important state. Yeah, everybody registers their corporations there. And that is the national calendar this Monday, July 13, 2026. Don't go anywhere. We have got the Wayback Machine all fired up and ready to go. But let's invoke the Murphy Clause here. We started off with National Barbershop Music Appreciation Day. We went to National Beans and Franks Day. And we finished up with National Delaware Day. You're listening to The Jim Polito Show. You are not alone.
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0: It is Monday, July 13th, the 194th day of 2026. For those of you playing along at home, there are 171 days left in this year.
22: Hello out there. Peabody and Sherman here.
23: Hello.
22: Now about this amusing little gadget. It's a time machine. I call it a Wayback. We just set it, turn it on, open the door, and there we are. Or were, really.
0: And we were on this day in 1832, watching as explorer Henry Schoolcraft discovered the source of the Mississippi River all the way up there in Minnesota. Or Minnesota, as people say. Yep. Way up there, the mighty Mississippi, the muddy Mississippi. 1836, John Ruggles received patent number one from the U.S. Patent Office. Ruggles patented his traction wheel for use in locomotive steam engines. Now remember, that's the traction wheel. It doesn't just ride on the rail. It's the one where, yes, the piston drives it to grab that traction wheel and turn it. And yes, it needs special engineering properties, or it would just slide over the top of the rail. The first television theater opened in Boston, Massachusetts. Now, yes, because not everybody had a television, you could go to the theater. 1954, famous Mexican painter Frida Kahlo died from a pulmonary embolism at the age of 47. 1960, Senator John F. Kennedy won the presidential nomination for the Democratic Party. Yep. 1977, New York City was hit with a blackout that lasted 25 hours. Do you know there actually was a baby boom following this one too? There were other blackouts in New York City, but there was a baby boom after this. 1985, President Reagan had surgery to remove a cancerous polyp. Vice President Bush served as president for 8 hours. Now, you have to remember this whole thing here, because he had to go under anesthesia. And this was back when they actually showed video of the president's cancerous polyp. I know. But it was at the beginning of the time that we were paying more attention to all of these screenings. 2004, De Beers, the world's top diamond producer, pleaded guilty in federal court to a price-fixing charge. The move cleared De Beers of a decade-old charge and freed the company to compete directly in the U.S. luxury good market. I don't know if you know this, folks, if you're buying a lot of jewelry, but did you know that the price of natural diamonds has come down considerably because of the infusion of lab-grown diamonds?
1: A lot of younger people now get a lab-grown diamond. 2006, the House overwhelmingly renewed the landmark Voting Rights Act. The 1965 legislation was inspired by the civil rights movement. Key parts of the legislation are permanent, but some elements require periodic renewal. Quick renewal was held up by several Southern conservatives who tried to amend the legislation. It has since been amended more. What is the reason for it? They want us to believe there's racism, there's, you know, there's literacy tests at the ballot box. Yeah, I know. 2009, confirmation hearings for U.S. Supreme Court nominee Sonia Sotomayor began in the Senate Judiciary Committee on this date. The 55-year-old New York native was selected by President Barack Obama to replace retiring Justice David Souter. 2013, a Florida jury delivered a not guilty verdict in the closely watched trial of Neighborhood Watch volunteer George Zimmerman in the 2012 shooting death of teenager Trayvon Martin. The controversial verdict sparked protests around the country and a call for federal authorities to review the case. The first instance of Black Lives Matter is used by a California resident in response. Yeah, we all know how that turned out, right? 2016, Theresa May became Britain's prime minister, remember, for about 15 minutes. 2018, new federal indictments were handed down in special counsel Robert Mueller's investigation into Russian meddling in the 2016 election. A dozen Russian intelligence officers were charged with hacking the Democratic National Committee and Hillary Clinton's 2016 presidential campaign. 2024, a gunman attempted an assassination on then-former President Donald Trump at an outdoor campaign rally. The shooter hit Trump in his ear, killed one spectator, and injured two others. Yeah, wasn't that great? Yeah, we're all very, very proud of everybody there. In sports and entertainment news, let's see. Where am I going with this one? Ah, that's right. That's right. 1923, the Hollywood sign was officially dedicated in the hills above Hollywood, Los Angeles. It originally read Hollywood Land, but the last four letters are dropped after renovations in 1949. 1934, Babe Ruth hit his 700th career home run against Detroit. 1939, Frank Sinatra made his recording debut with the Harry James Orchestra. Oh, yeah. 1972, football team owners Carol Rosenblum and Robert Irsay announced they would trade teams. Once the deal was complete, Rosenblum became the new owner of the Los Angeles Rams, and Irsay became the new owner of the Baltimore Colts. Wow. 1985, the Live Aid concert took place in London's Wembley Stadium. The goal of the day-long concert was to provide relief for famine-stricken Africans. The event raised more than $70 million. 1994, Tonya Harding's ex-husband, Jeff Galluli, was sentenced to 2 years in prison for his part in the attack on rival skater Nancy Kerrigan. He only served 6 months behind bars. How do you like that? 2013, actor Corey Monteith was found dead in a hotel room in Vancouver, British Columbia, from a drug and alcohol overdose. He played Finn Hudson on the popular Fox TV series Glee. He was only 31 years old, and in 2025, FIFA Club World Cup Final, Chelsea defeats Paris Saint-Gobain 3-0, becoming the inaugural world champions under the expanded FIFA format.

0: understanding of airlines in-flight snacks. Here is your host, Jim Polito.
1: Thank you, Jim Polito. You're a fine broth of a lad. Okay. Well, you've seen all of the ads for these beet chews, like chews, you know, supplements, and it's from beets. And they're calling beets the pink powerhouse. Experts hail beetroot as a dieter's dream. It can boost your sex drive. I didn't hear this. Lower blood pressure and is virtually calorie free. Beets are one of the few vegetables I loathe. Yeah. I know Kathy always laughs at it. Tommy B laughs at it. Because I don't like beets. I mean, to me, they taste like dirt. And I don't know, pickled beets, whatever. My dad loved them. And I remember years ago, there was some wacky diet that came out that had you eating beets. And I don't know, but listen. You get beets, you know, and like that beet juice. You get it all over the place. You know, the kitchen looks like a crime scene. But anyway, wait a minute. That vivid color comes from the anti-inflammatory antioxidants, which have been hailed for their potential to support health from head to toe. Yeah. I don't know. Do you know actor Paul Rudd? You know, he actually looks perpetually young. He's almost like a Dick Clark. He's 57 years old. And he eats beetroot and beet all the time, tells the Daily Mail. So how is it? And what is it all about? First of all, there's a lot of vitamin C and iron in there and some folate. But we're getting some information here from the Daily Mail. Beetroots are packed with essential minerals and vitamins. They have 44% of the recommended intake of folate, which is actually vitamin B9. A serving is equal to 3 small whole baby beetroots, 7 slices of large beetroot, or 3 heaped teaspoons of diced or grated beetroot. Oof. If eating pickled beetroots, pay attention to additional salt and sugar used in the production, because it can kind of take away all of the good from it. But it's the antioxidants. Now, they also say that the beetroot will lower your blood pressure. You've heard about people needing nitrous oxide or the natural nitrates. Now, don't think of nitrates like the chemicals that go into processed meats and things. Think of the natural portions of this thing. And they convert into nitrous oxide and a compound that helps veins and arteries relax. That's what you always see in the commercials for these chews. And there's been some studies to show that they actually do help to reduce blood pressure. Now, you heard me say it can boost your libido and your performance and all of that. Well, it's got that nitrous oxide, and apparently good blood flow, as you know, is important for erectile function. And beetroot has been hypothesized with boosting your sex drive, too. And they also say they're good for your digestion because they have a lot of fiber in them. And that deep red and purple color, you know, they always say eat the brightest of vegetables, the real colorful vegetables. That's what they're talking about, like a beet. That's got good color to it. It's going to have apparently more of the antioxidants and the compounds that you want. So there you go. I still don't like them. I guess maybe I should get some of the beet chews. I don't know. All right. We've heard of postpartum or postnatal depression in women. And now they are saying that men can suffer postnatal depression. The symptoms are a little different, but the cause may be the same. Hold on. This is a very serious issue among women that new mothers can experience intense sadness, anxiety, and stress after giving birth. Now, part of it can just be because of the all of this now responsibility thrust upon them, and especially after, you know, putting their body through a lot. But they most science believes that it is the changes now in hormone levels that would come after delivery. And so it is a very serious issue, by the way, for women, and should be taken seriously. I think in the past it wasn't taken all that seriously, but it is very real. And there is obviously a lot of help and support for it now. But now they're saying it can be true in men too. Now, you're going to say, wait a minute. What did the man have to do with the birth other than, you know, the conception? And you're right. But they're saying that levels of testosterone in men typically drop after the birth of the child. And it is for some reason related to all of the bonding with the child. And so the symptoms can develop in men, and men should pay attention to this and really seek help. Well, know that it is not unexpected that it could happen. Brett Biller, a psychologist at Hackensack University Medical Center, says there's also great change for the father. They often experience hormonal shifts, including decreased testosterone and increased oestrogen, it's not estrogen, oestrogen and cortisol, which are evolutionary mechanisms to increase attachment to their offspring, but also make them more susceptible to depression and anxiety. The psychologist goes on to say lower levels of testosterone, the primary male sex hormone, have been linked to depression in some studies, while cortisol is the body's primary stress hormone. Wow. How do you like that? A Swedish study published in the Journal of the American Medical Association said that only around 1 in 10 cases are believed to be formally diagnosed, raising concerns that many fathers are quietly suffering. Interesting. Do you remember? I mean, look, you've heard me talk about my friends at Northeast Men's Health and one of the symptoms of low T can be, for some people, depression. I didn't have that symptom. I had the losing the get up and go, and a little bit of brain fog, you know. But for some people, there can be depression. Yeah, guys, if you have low T. Do you remember, speaking of postnatal depression or postpartum depression, do you remember when Tom Cruise was on the Today Show with Matt Lauer and he was criticizing Brooke Shields because she went on antidepressants after having a baby? Because she had some postpartum depression. He was saying there's no need for that. Vitamins and exercise can fix that. It's like, yeah, okay. Do you remember? And he got in that big fight. Because that's a big thing with Scientology. But he got into that tussle with Matt Lauer. Yeah, I know. Matt Lauer has since crashed and burned. I know. But he did. And remember, he called Matt glib. Matt, you're being glib. And Matt was like, no, listen, he was trying to explain, like, there are people who will tell you that the medications help them. I don't know. Tom Cruise, yeah, who knows, right? Okay, hey, let's get to the serious stuff. And after a weekend, we have plenty of it to...
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8: Iran does not control the Strait of Hormuz. I'm Dave Anthony, Fox News. That's in a U.S. Central Command statement after another wave of

0: Yankees Meet the Press.
1: The friendship grew. It just grew. And he was an amazing advocate. He was, I don't know how you find anybody like him.
0: The president will be on Fox and Friends on TV later this morning. Senator Graham died after emergency response to his D.C. home Saturday night.
2: The Washington, D.C. medical examiner's preliminary examination found that the 71-year-old suffered an aortic dissection, or essentially complications from cardiovascular disease.
0: Fox's Alex Hogan. Actor Sam Neill of Jurassic Park fame has died at the age of 78. 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
5: Good morning, I'm Brian Berner with this WXTK News Update. One person is dead and another injured following a weekend accident involving two three-wheeler motorcycles. Police say that the crash happened shortly after 11:30 on Saturday morning on eastbound Route 6 between the Route 130 and the Quaker Meeting House exits, and say that the trikes were the only vehicles involved in the incident. Authorities say that one of the motorcyclists was taken to Cape Cod Hospital, where he later died from his injuries. At this time, the State Police Collision Analysis and Reconstruction Section are investigating the crash and are asking anyone with information to contact them immediately. The Bourne police have relocated a black bear after it was seen wandering near Cape Cod for days. Officers say that they found the bear near the Bourne Scenic Park on Sunday morning near a heavily populated area. The Massachusetts Environmental Police say that they were able to sedate the bear and move it to a safer location without incident. Wildlife experts are advising people who encounter bears to keep a safe distance and to avoid trying to scare them away. And in sports, the Red Sox are off until after the All-Star break after beating the New York Mets 3-2 in 10 innings last night. I'm Brian Berner, News Radio 95, WXTK.
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7: Easy ride across the Cape with no reported crashes or delays. So far, light traffic along 28 between Bourne and Falmouth and Falmouth to Orleans. And Route 6 Mid-Cape Highway is also clear between Provincetown and Sagamore. I'm Gina Genesis. Have a safe commute.
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12: 1 degree outside, Weather Network meteorologist Danielle Nois with your forecast. Lots of sunshine today, humidity in check, beautiful with highs in the upper 70s and a breezy southwest wind 10 to 20 miles per hour. Just a few passing clouds tonight, lows in the upper 60s. Tomorrow turns more humid, warmer too, highs in the low 80s, feeling like the mid to upper 80s with the humidity, and a southwest wind 15 to 25 miles per hour. Wednesday's even more humid, highs in the mid 80s, feeling like the low 90s. West southwest breeze 10 to 20 miles per hour, and slight chance of a late day thunderstorm.
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6: Oh, yeah. Live at the iHeartMedia Broadcast Center in Hyannis, just steps from the Kennedy compound. Yes, and we start off the week here. And, wow, what a bit of news over the weekend. And Lindsey Graham dying suddenly. I'll be honest. When I first heard it, I was thinking conspiracy theory. He had just come back from Ukraine where he was working on a deal with Volodymyr Zelensky. He was on the hit list in Iran. They hated him because he was a good friend of Bibi Netanyahu. Oh, he was on the hit list big time. And so you hear dies suddenly in his home. You know, you think Putin with his umbrellas with the little pointed tip on it and just get the person in the calf and some type of poison or radioactive isotope and they're gone. But no, it looks like it was an aortic dissection, which I believe it was John Ritter who died from that. Remember from Three's Company?
7: And yeah, it was John Ritter.
6: Oh, very good. Thank you, El Luco. And good morning, El Luco.
7: Good morning. How are you? I'm doing great. How are you?
6: I'm good. Listen, the whole cannoli thing we have to get into before we get into Lindsey Graham. Because yeah. I have to tell you that it would be impossible for me to get to cannolis to you right now.
7: Well, right now,
6: you know
7: yes.
6: what I mean? Yeah, well, no. I mean, like, if I picked them up yesterday
7: right.
6: and then, you know, I came back to the home studio, I mean, they'd be mush. So I'll work it out that you will be duly compensated with cannolis. But I have to tell you, El Luco, the guy who won in the adult division, see, I was in the just for fun, quote unquote, celebrity division.
7: Sure.
6: All right. The guy who won in the adult division ate 12 cannoli, El Luco.
7: 12?
6: 12. Wait. In a minute 39.
7: Oh my gosh.
6: A minute 30.
7: Minute this guy 30. Was. Do you know how much he ate total?
6: 12. He ate 12.
7: Oh, I see. Okay.
6: See, what happened was. Okay, so the way that it worked, and for those of you who don't know, the Springfield Italian Feast was yesterday, and it was, well, it was all weekend. And of course, you know, I did the show Friday from La Fiorentina with my friends, the Danielli family, who actually sponsored the cannoli eating contest. So there we are. I'm emceeing the kids division and the adults division. Now, the kids' division, they just gave them the mini cannolis.
7: Yeah.
6: And it was 3-minute limit, El Luco. That yep. was the time. And the rule was you had to consume the entire cannoli. There was no, like, 3.5. You had to eat the whole cannoli.
7: The whole thing.
6: The whole thing. So, wait. The kids' division, a yep. kid finished with 30 seconds to spare because they had... I think they had a dozen cannolis, but they were the small, you know, the little ones you get, like, at some places. The
7: yeah,
6: little
7: see, ones. I've had those smaller ones.
6: Yeah, smaller ones. Okay. This kid, Benjamin, I can't remember his last name, he finished in 2.5 minutes. All right, so he wins. Now, in the adult division, they come out with you've got a tray in front of you of 12 large cannolis.
7: Like the large cannolis.
6: Oh, yeah. The whole shooting mat. And by the way, these were filled with the regatta and some chocolate chips. Yep. They were delicious. They were delicious. Anyway, that comes up. this guy, I mean, there were some, when I say heavy hitters, El Luco.
7: Yep.
6: You know, like if you took me and you and put us together like clay and made one human, we'd still be smaller than some of these guys.
7: Yeah, I can imagine.
6: Big, like tall, too. You know, like big guy. But I will say, there was a guy down at the end who was kind of small, and I was really watching him because I said, sometimes it's a small guy who can do it.
7: Sure.
6: And anyway, this big guy, he got down 12 in a minute 39. All of them. All of them. And he didn't have any... like method, like I was thinking, what if I smash them in my hand and then it would be easier to eat because you've already broken up the shell?
7: Yeah.
6: You know? But I didn't do that. When it came to be my turn, I just ate them regular. So
7: how many did you get down? Did you say already?
6: I got four down. And I came
7: more than
6: in
7: I
6: second.
7: Thought, honestly.
6: I came in second. Yeah, it was more than I thought too that I could do.
7: I probably do at the most the same amount.
6: Yeah, and it's not well. They gave you water too, which helped, kind of like they do with the hot dog eating.
7: No, no Tommy B there, right?
6: No. Now here's the interesting thing.
7: Oh boy.
6: No Tommy B. No wait. No Tommy B. But his son Nico was there. Nico showed up, and which was great. And because then when everybody came up to me, and said, "Hey, where's Tommy B?" Because Kathy and I spent a lot of time with Nico and his girlfriend. We finally met his girlfriend Alyssa, and I said, "Hey, we got better. We got Nico, Tommy's son." So he became the celebrity of the.
7: Well, at least he doesn't call you a big dope and all that, you know.
6: No, but Nico, like, we laugh about his dad. We laugh about the way his dad is, and they're very close. But
7: yeah.
6: We make jokes at Tommy's expense. But anyway, it was a great, great feast. I mean, a rousing success. And, I think that, and she, I don't think you've talked to her yet, but Judy Matt, who is, she's the head of Spirit of Springfield, which is a nonprofit that puts on things like the pancake breakfast and all these other events. And so she was one of the celebrity eaters. And somebody said, and I've got to look at the video, that she was next to me, that she put one of her cannolis on my plate. That she's sneaky, put her cannoli on my plate. My plate!
7: Your freaking plate.
6: Yes, and so I'm thinking, oh my God. No wonder I was like overcome, you know, because I wasn't looking down at the plate. You're like, take the cannoli, you start eating it, you chug the water.
7: Did you, how well did you do after?
6: Let's just say I didn't eat anything else at the feast after that. And we were there for quite a while.
7: Did you have dinner at least after?
6: No. When we got home, no. I didn't get to eat. Nope, even when I got home, I didn't.
7: No, I can believe that.
6: Yeah. I got up home about 9 o'clock, and Kathy said, "You hungry?" I said, "Are you kidding?" No, I got four cannolis sitting in my stomach. No way.
7: Yeah, are you hungry?
6: I know she did. She did ask, "Are you hungry?" And the guy, I asked the guy who won in the adult division.
7: Yeah.
6: I said, "Are you going to eat anything else?" And the contest was around 5 to 5:30, and he said, yeah, once it gets dark, I'll probably be hungry again. I'm thinking, are you kidding? You get 12 cannoli in you. And he had one of those, chin beards, you know, and it was kind of long.
7: Yep.
6: I couldn't help but notice there was regatta in his beard.
7: Beard.
6: Yeah, didn't take the points away from him, though. In the celebrity division, it was Springfield City Councilor Victor Davila. He won. He beat me.
7: He was, by how many? Like,
6: oh, he finished the plate. We had to do six.
7: Yeah,
6: we had to do six cannoli. That was what we had in front of us, and he finished it before the clock ran out. I think he got six of them down in just about 3 minutes. No. The clock ran out, and he had.
7: Well,
6: all
7: how long did they give
6: down.
7: You?
6: Three, the same as everybody. 3 minutes.
7: 3 minutes.
6: Yeah. So. And there you have it, El Luco. That's the story of the feast. And
7: that'll wake you up.
6: Oh, yeah. I mean, and of course, they're delicious cannoli, but
7: Sure, yeah. I'm sure they're, you know, great. But
6: they were great. So a couple of people did ask for you, El Luco.
7: Oh, I'm sure there probably would be a few.
6: Oh, yeah, and a couple said, you got to make sure you get the cannolis back to Luco.
7: Oh, yeah, I'm still waiting for them.
6: And no, I need to tell you this.
7: Yes, what's up?
6: Friday, you know Steve from West Springfield?
7: Yeah.
6: He called Friday.
7: Yeah, he did.
6: He actually showed up
7: at
6: La Fiorentina. He wanted to buy a box for you and send them home with me. And I said, I know Luco will appreciate that, but I said, I'm not going to see Luco.
7: Yeah, so feels like forever now, and it's only the beginning of the week.
6: And since Thursday. I haven't seen you since Thursday. So I said, I'm not going to get him to it. But he said, well, you make sure you tell him that I wanted to give him some cannoli. And I said, I will. I said, I'm sure he'll be thrilled. And so he was a nice guy. Wait a minute. Great guy. Yeah, Steve from West Springfield. Great guy. But a lot of people came in and said hi Friday, so thank you to everybody there. Everybody who went to the feast, that's great. So we enjoyed doing it, and a big thank you to the Daniele family. They're wonderful people. And the whole thing, Salvatore Siracosta, the Springfield chapter of the Sons and Daughters of Italy, the Padre Pio chapter, great. Did a wonderful, wonderful job. So anyway, El Luco, we got to get on to the serious stuff here.
7: But why don't we do the?
6: Why don't we take the break a little early? And when we come back, I want you to hear the finest moment from Lindsey Graham's career, and I'm not kidding. The finest moment, and we'll talk about how the left is celebrating his death. You're listening to the Jim Polito Show. You are not alone.
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0: Yeah. All right. I do want to play this about Lindsey Graham. Lindsey Graham, I didn't always agree with Lindsey Graham, but that's fine. He has been very loyal to President Trump. And even though he's disagreed with Trump, he's been very loyal to him. And Lindsey Graham had one of his best moments during the confirmation hearing for Brett Kavanaugh. Do you remember what a bleep show that was? Do you remember Democrats bringing up a woman 40-plus years ago with no credible evidence and how it almost completely derailed Brett Kavanaugh's seat on the Supreme Court? They have no shame on the left. And this is what I like about Lindsey Graham, because Lindsey loved to be like the John McCain and the bipartisan person. But he served on the Judiciary Committee. Here's when he blows up. And the person he's talking to is Brett Kavanaugh. But listen to him as he blows up during the confirmation hearing of Brett Kavanaugh.
1: If you wanted an FBI investigation, you could have come to us. What you want to do is destroy this guy's life, hold this seat open, and hope you win in 2020. You said that, not me. You've got nothing to apologize for. When you see Sotomayor and Kagan, tell them that Lindsey said hello, because I voted for them. I would never do to them what you've done to this guy. This is the most unethical sham since I've been in politics. And if you really wanted to know the truth, you sure as hell wouldn't have done what you've done to this guy.
0: It's amazing. Do you remember we were talking about what's the definition of boof? I mean, they were going through his yearbook. His yearbook. Yeah. Well, what does boofed mean? Do you remember Kelgen, only whites in the house? Sheldon was asking those questions. Sheldon, only whites in the house. Yeah, from Rhode Island. Do you remember that dumbass question? What does boofed mean? Like taking it seriously. Like, we're going to dig through a yearbook. Then remember, we had a woman come forward. Remember this? And they took her seriously. She said there used to be these massive rape parties in the Washington, D.C. area back in the 80s. Yeah. And kids would go, and female students would be raped at these party. Really? And never an investigation, never a crime, never police involved, nothing. No, they had these rape parties, and Kavanaugh would go. Then they dug up some woman from college, I think, who said he had exposed himself to her 40 years ago. 40 years ago. No history of anything else going on in his life. Oh, and by the way, no Hitler tattoo on his chest. Yeah, that's why I want to contrast this. No Hitler tattoo on his chest. They're looking up expressions, juvenile expressions in a yearbook to try to say that Brett Kavanaugh was some predator, right? And meanwhile, all the women who came forward who had worked with him through the years all stood up for him. I mean, this is the Democrat Party. This is your Democrat Party. I hope you enjoy it. The party that wanted to know what boofing meant in a yearbook, and yet the party that just put up a guy who had a Nazi tattoo on his chest, by the way, still does. Oh, and so speaking of him, today is the day he did submit in writing, Graham Plattner, that he's out of the race. So he doesn't have any say. He's out of the race. And now the people who protest No Kings are going to behave like kings up in Maine, the Democrat Party, and they're going to pick a replacement for Graham Plattner, a person who has never received one single vote in a primary for the Senate. Not one single vote. Yep, they're going to do that. No kings, right? No king. So Trump's a king, and yet they're acting like a king. Trump's a Nazi, and yet they had a guy who had a Nazi tattoo. You cannot make this up. You can't. Oh, and by the way, the SAVE Act. Lindsey Graham, well, I'll play that conversation for you later. Lindsey Graham said that, Trump claims that Graham said when he called him Saturday night, the last call they had together, that he had mentioned that the SAVE Act was going to make it through. This is the one to clean up our voting rights. And this has been stripped down so that they can skip over the 60-vote threshold in the Senate. It's been stripped down. I think it's just going to include you got to show an ID and you have to prove citizenship, which is good. And as far as I'm concerned, that's good enough. That is good enough. So we'll see if it still goes through. As far as Lindsey Graham's seat, the governor of South Carolina will appoint someone, and then there'll be an election in November. Okay, Tommy B's coming up. We got a lot of debriefing to do with him. And we've got some hot, hot weather coming again. Don't go anywhere. You're listening to the Jim Polito Show. You are not alone.
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3: Good morning, I'm Brian Berner with this WXTK news update. One person is dead and another injured following a weekend accident involving two three-wheeler motorcycles. Police say that the crash happened shortly after 11:30 on Saturday morning on eastbound Route 6 between the Route 130 and the Quaker Meeting House exits, and say that the trikes were the only vehicles involved in the incident. Authorities say that one of the motorcyclists was taken to Cape Cod Hospital, where he later died from his injuries. At this time, the State Police Collision Analysis and Reconstruction Section are investigating the crash and are asking anyone with information to contact them immediately. Barnstable police say that a 15-year-old is facing criminal motor vehicle charges after a police pursuit early Sunday morning. Authorities say at around 2:30 a.m., a patrol officer attempted to stop a vehicle near Pleasant Pines Avenue and Huckins Neck Road, but the driver decided not to stop and instead hit the gas, fleeing the scene and turning onto a bog access path in Centerville. Police say that during the pursuit, the driver ditched the vehicle and ran into a wooded area, where police say he was later taken into custody at a nearby home and arrested. The Bourne police have relocated a black bear after it was seen wandering near Cape Cod for days. Officers say that they found the bear near the Bourne Scenic Park on Sunday morning near a heavily populated area. The Massachusetts Environmental Police say that they were able to sedate the bear and move it to a safer location without incident. Wildlife experts are advising people who encounter bears to keep a safe distance and to avoid trying to scare them away. Officials say it doesn't look like we're done with the heat and humidity just yet. John Bayback reports.
4: All of Massachusetts is in a significant drought, with the exception of the northeast corner of the state, and they're in a critical drought. And it may get worse before it gets any better. There is no significant rain in the forecast this week. In fact, another heat dome is headed our way. Temperatures in the low to mid-90s for the rest of the week. Since the beginning of the year, the state has received roughly half the normal rainfall in an average year. In the newsroom, I'm John Bayba.
3: And in sports, the Red Sox are completing their first 9-0 road trip in nearly 50 years. Boston rallied to beat the New York Mets 3-2 in 10 innings on Sunday. Boston will now open their second half of the season after the All-Star break on Friday with a doubleheader against the first-place Tampa Bay Rays. I'm Brian Berner, News Radio 95, WXTK.
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8: No reported crashes or delays across the Cape and no backups at this time at the Bourne or Sagamore bridges, but there is construction through Wellfleet and Eastham. That construction zones on both sides of Route 6 between Salt Pond and Depot Roads. Use caution. I'm Gina Genesis.
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2: Now, your look at the 1 degree outside weather network forecast for Cape Cod and the islands.
10: 1 degree outside Weather Network meteorologist Danielle Noyce with your forecast. Lots of sunshine today. Humidity in check. Beautiful with highs in the upper 70s and a breezy southwest wind 10 to 20 miles per hour. Just a few passing clouds tonight. Lows in the upper 60s. Tomorrow turns more humid. Warmer too. Highs in the low 80s. Feeling like the mid to upper 80s with the humidity and a southwest wind 15 to 25 miles per hour. Wednesday's even more humid. Highs in the mid 80s. Feeling like the low 90s. West southwest breeze 10 to 20 miles per hour and slight chance of a late day thunderstorm.
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0: Jim Polito broadcasting from the iHeartMedia Broadcast Center in Hyannis. And Tommy B is coming up in just a minute. But you know what? I want to tell you about New England Ballistic Services. 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
0: Tommy B is in the house. Good morning, my good friend.

0: Wow. Well, somebody's been watching the World Cup. I imagine that's what this is all about, because it can't be about Harry, Prince Harry, well, formerly Prince Harry, going back and visiting his dad, the King, Charles III. So you liked that England beat Norway?
1: I absolutely did. Not that I have anything against Norway, but my house was loaded with people whose heritage comes from England.
0: Ah, real? Oh, that's right, because you had Emmerst there.
1: That's right. English descent. And his dad lived in London. His mother lived in London for a while. And, of course, Hudson and Harlow play soccer. And they were rooting for England, too. So it was a house full of the English this weekend.
0: Well, I can tell you that I watched some of that match. Now, Tommy was just talking about Emmerst. That is his daughter, Brittany B's better half, and the dad, too. Yes, Hudson. And so I was with Nico Bavacqua watching the match on the big screen at the Italian Feast in the south end of Springfield.
1: By the way, those were some great pictures you sent.
0: Yes, well, I have a little story for you about all these pictures, but I'm going to wait until I ask you first, which is the weather headline. It's going to be hot again, isn't it?
1: Hit it, Luke.
0: Heat wave is freaking me out. Tommy, is there a chance of a heat wave in southern New England anywhere?
1: Yeah, but I don't think it's going to be general. It'll be in the 90s tomorrow and Wednesday, and then we'll slip back into the 80s for Thursday.
0: Ooh, hot and sticky, right?
1: Yeah, it's going to be uncomfortable. Mid-90s tomorrow and in the 90s again on Wednesday.
0: Oh, boy. All right. Well, that's all right. I'm down at the Cape right now. How do you like that?
1: I think that's wonderful.
0: You leave the Cape and I arrive. How's that?
1: And that's why I left the Cape.
0: No. Now, listen. I have to tell you what happened at the Italian Feast, okay? Now, there was a cannoli eating contest, all right?
1: Yep.
0: Now, there I emceed the kids and the adults division. And then after that, do you remember Mayor Dominic Sarno?
1: Yes, I do.
0: Okay, Dominic Sarno emceed the celebrity portion. And it was me. Remember Judy Matt from Spirit of Springfield? She was there. A couple of city councilors were there. All right. And I competed, and I came in second. I really, my heart wasn't in it, but I downed 4 cannoli in 30 seconds. I mean, not 30 seconds, 3 minutes, excuse me. 3 minutes.
2: 3 seconds, I was going to say.
0: Yeah, I know. No, I'm sorry. Okay. I finished, I wrapped up, and I hear, Jim! And who was it but Nico Bavacqua, your son? The Nico Bavacqua. And he was with the lovely Alyssa, who we finally got to meet, his girlfriend, who was everything that you and the Ducks said she was. She's a wonderful person. So nice, and they're such a cute couple, which was so nice to see. But wait to hear this. So this woman came up to me, very nice woman. Her name is Wendy, and she's from Oxford. She came all the way in to see me and you, and she was very disappointed to find that you weren't there. But you know what I did?
1: What did you do?
0: I introduced her. I said, "This is Tommy B's son, Nico," and that fixed everything. Nico was the star of the Italian Feast. Not Tommy B, not Jimmy P, not El Luco. Nico. Everybody wanted to say hi to Nico. How do you like that?
1: How about that, huh? Well, I got news for you, buddy boy.
0: Yeah.
1: You know who the other star was?
0: Who?
1: Archie.
0: Archie? Your Archie. Your grandson?
1: Brittany's Golden.
0: Oh, Archie, that's right. He's the dog. I forgot. Well, what did Archie do?
1: Well, you said that you ate, what, 5 cannolis in 3 minutes?
0: 4 in 3 minutes, yeah.
1: Well, while you were chomping away at the Italian festival,
0: yeah.
1: I was playing with Archie, and Archie ate 22 cannolis in 5 minutes. So Archie was the star of the cannoli eating contest.
0: Let me just say that had Archie done that, you would be running around in the yard with more than just bags, Tom.
1: Well, what do you think I did after that, you think, dummy?
2: Well, what's his name's going to fall off the treadmill, Alan?
0: Yeah, Alan is going to, Alan M. is going to fall off the treadmill. Well, Tommy, I will say that the feast was a very good time, and people who came up to me to say hi were thrilled to meet Nico, and he was quite the gentleman, and we had a couple of laughs at your expense, you know.
1: Oh, I'm sure you did.
0: Oh, we did. I did my Tommy B impression for Nico, which he loves. And we had some laughs. And we enjoyed Alyssa. She is a very nice person. Kathy and Alyssa got along swimmingly. That was very nice.
1: Very now, nice. Very, very pretty lady, huh?
0: Yes, she is very pretty. Now,
1: yeah.
0: The Daniele family was asking for you, and I said, I'm sorry, he stayed at Cape Cod with his sister. It was more important for him to have his vacation than it was to come and be at the feast.
1: Well, as it turned out, see, we weren't sure if we were going to stay or go. So as it turned out, we decided to go. So we were actually home on Saturday.
0: Oh, well, of course. And then you blew me off.
1: No, it didn't work out like that. You know, we had company.
0: I know. You told me that Brittany came up. Yeah.
1: Right.
0: And they watched. Okay, so you're all in for England in this. And by the way, I want you to say hello to Wendy from Oxford because she was very disappointed that you weren't there.
1: Well, Wendy, had I known that you were going to come from Oxford, England, I certainly would have been there. I mean,
2: no.
1: I
2: Oxford,
1: certainly
2: Mass,
1: would have
2: you
1: been
2: big
1: there.
2: Dope.
1: Oh, I thought she took a drone from Oxford,
2: please.
1: England.
0: Wendy
1: oh,
0: did
1: for
0: not.
1: Goodness sakes.
0: Wendy did not take a drone. And I sent you a picture of nice Wendy with me.
1: Yes, you did.
0: I did. I said, this is Wendy. She was very disappointed that you weren't there.
2: Is anyone disappointed I wasn't there?
0: People were disappointed, El Luco, that you weren't there.
2: I think
0: there,
2: you did mention it earlier this morning.
0: Yeah, people were more concerned that I was going to make sure that I got you some cannoli.
2: Yeah.
0: I had to explain to everybody.
2: Still not here, so.
0: Yeah. I know. I said, I had to explain to everybody. I said, the next time I see El Luco, the cannoli will be, it'll be a little mushy, if you know what I mean. No,
2: it's better than nothing.
0: That's true. You're right.
2: Better than
0: you're
2: nothing.
1: Right. I'm
0: you're
1: still
0: right.
1: waiting for my package.
0: You're not getting a package, so stop your begging. You're not getting a package, all right? No begging.
2: The chances of you getting that package is the chances of me going on the Ireland trip. Zero.
0: Yeah. That was a good one, El Luco. Oh, that was good.
1: Hey, Luke.
2: What?
1: Luke.
2: What?
1: I got news for you. The chances of me coming over there and breaking your leg are vastly greater than me getting a cannoli today.
2: It's actually probably true.
1: So you better watch out.
2: Don't worry. These doors are locked. I don't mean just one little lock.
1: Now
2: there's a bunch
1: Mrs.
2: of locks.
1: Savino is mad at me.
0: No, Mrs. Savino isn't mad at you. She knows you're joking.
2: Yes, she knows.
1: No, I'm not joking.
2: Oh, yeah.
0: Yes, you will. All right. Okay, tough guy. All right.
1: Can we get to the forecast now? Can we get to the forecast now?
0: No, actually, you know what? We probably should. But Tommy, people did ask for you, and it was very nice. It was a good time. I was thrilled to see Nico. I haven't seen him in a while.
1: Did Nico get up on stage with you?
0: No, but he did videotape it. He sent you the videotape.
1: Yeah, I know. I got it.
0: Yeah, he did. I did not know he was there in the crowd until the very end he came up to the stage. And then we spent an awful lot of time with them talking. And everybody who came over to say hi to me, I said, look at this. It's Nico Bavacqua, the Nico. Baki, as you call him. Baki.
1: Did you buy him a sausage and peppers?
0: No, but I did buy him a Peroni. A couple of Peronis, actually.
1: Oh, that's the Italian beer, right?
0: Yeah, it's a lager. It's a good beer. It's a very good beer. I like Peroni. I like Peroni, and I like Moretti, too. But Peroni, I do like. It's a good lager. It's kind of like Stella Artois. They're kind of the same. Hey, listen, can we have the forecast, please?
1: We certainly can. A heat advisory goes into effect tomorrow. They are looking for a lot of sunshine today, some clouds mixed in at times, just a slight chance of a shower this afternoon, high temperatures in the mid-80s, chance of an early shower tonight, and then clear, lows will be in the mid-upper 60s. And for tomorrow, sunny and hot, highs in the mid-90s.
0: Highs in the mid-90s, Tommy, and humid,
1: yep.
0: Right?
1: Becoming more humid, yeah.
0: Becoming more humid. Okay. All right. All right, my friend. Well, listen, you take care. Wait a minute. Who are you rooting for now? Are you staying with England until the very end?
1: Oh, absolutely.
0: You're not going to switch to France or anyone else?
1: No.
0: Okay. Just
1: I'm
0: checking.
1: I'm staying with England.
0: All right.
1: I am staying with the English.
0: You're staying with the English the whole
1: yes,
0: time.
1: Yes, I have many, many friends in the UK.
0: Okay. All right, Charles III. Tommy. All right, Tommy the First. We'll talk to you later. Thank you.
1: Chester, 'tis a city.
0: Yes, it is. And Oxford's in Massachusetts. And that's where Wendy was from. All right. Thank you, my friend. When we return, I'm probably going to have some oysters this week. And they just found out something else about oysters you might want to know. You're listening to The Jim Polito Show, live from the iHeartMedia Broadcast Center in Hyannis, and you are not alone.
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13: It's August 2023, a county government meeting in Pennsylvania's Lehigh Valley. 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
14: My two-month-old son was happily drinking milk from his bottle when he quickly started choking, turned blue, and went limp. My boyfriend transported our son to the changing table as I grabbed an anti-choking device and my boyfriend began assembling it. Two pumps of the device and my son was conscious, gasping for air and coughing up milk.
13: They all went to the ER to make sure the baby was okay.
14: But upon arriving at Lehigh Valley Hospital, the diagnosis quickly became something so different.
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14: She stated to my father and mother-in-law that we are young, first-time parents who got frustrated with our baby and violently shook him to make him stop crying, and a confession would only make things easier for us.
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14: I'm a postpartum mom dealing with the grief and the trauma of my son being ripped from my arms. And I'm a mom who lost everything in less than 24 hours due to one doctor's misdiagnosis. Enough is enough.
13: And then the next person speaks. And the next one. The stories they tell form a pattern of parents walking into a Lehigh Valley hospital to get help for a child, only to leave without them. And the same doctor's name kept coming up again and again. A pediatrician.
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13: 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From Serial Productions and The New York Times, I'm Diane Neary, and this is The Preventionist, a story about a doctor and the rise of a powerful field of pediatric medicine.
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0: 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The Dean Ed Lambert is taking over for you. For the rest of us.
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5: Paying tribute to Lindsey Graham. I'm Dave Anthony, Fox News. President Trump will do that next hour on Fox and Friends on TV. Congresswoman Sherry Biggs, a Republican, tells Fox.
6: Senator Graham exemplifies what a servant member does, and I'm very proud to have known him. I'm honored to hold the seat that Senator Graham held.
5: The 71-year-old Republican died Saturday night after emergency crews responded to a report of chest pains at Graham's home in Washington. Fox's Jonathan Saria reports from the late senator's hometown, Central South Carolina.
7: There was this history of heart disease.

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2: Good morning, I'm Brian Berner with this WXTK News Update. Barnstable police say that a 15-year-old is facing criminal motor vehicle charges after a police pursuit early Sunday morning. Authorities say at around 2:30 a.m., a patrol officer attempted to stop a vehicle near Pleasant Pines Avenue and Huckins Neck Road, but the driver decided not to stop and instead hit the gas, fleeing the scene and turning onto a bog access path in Centerville. Police say that during the pursuit, the driver ditched the vehicle and ran into a wooded area where police say he was later taken into custody at a nearby home and arrested. One person is dead and another injured following a weekend accident involving two three-wheeler motorcycles. Police say that the crash happened shortly after 11:30 on Saturday morning on eastbound Route 6 between the Route 130 and the Quaker Meeting House exits, and say that the trikes were the only vehicles involved in the incident. Authorities say that one of the motorcyclists was taken to Cape Cod Hospital, where he later died from his injuries. At this time, the State Police Collision Analysis and Reconstruction Section are investigating the crash and are asking anyone with information to contact them immediately. The Bourne police have relocated a black bear after it was seen wandering near Cape Cod for days. Officers say that they found the bear near the Bourne Scenic Park on Sunday morning near a heavily populated area. The Massachusetts Environmental Police say that they were able to sedate the bear and move it to a safer location without incident. Wildlife experts are advising people who encounter bears to keep a safe distance and to avoid trying to scare them away. Officials say it doesn't look like we're done with the heat and humidity just yet. John Bayback reports.
3: All of Massachusetts is in a significant drought, with the exception of the northeast corner of the state, and they're in a critical drought. And it may get worse before it gets any better. There is no significant rain in the forecast this week. In fact, another heat dome is headed our way. Temperatures in the low to mid-90s for the rest of the week. Since the beginning of the year, the state has received roughly half the normal rainfall in an average year. In the newsroom, I'm John Baba.
2: And in sports, the Red Sox are completing their first 9-0 road trip in nearly 50 years. Boston rallied to beat the New York Mets 3-2 in 10 innings on Sunday. Boston will now open their second half of the season after the All-Star break on Friday with a doubleheader against the first-place Tampa Bay Rays. I'm Brian Berner, News Radio 95, WXTK.
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5: I traffic across the Cape with no reported crashes or delays. However, it is getting to be a busier ride through Bourne and also through Sagamore. Traveling on to the Cape, so expect some slowdowns at the Bourne and the Sagamore bridges, but no reported issues. I'm Gina Genesis.
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1: Now, your look at the 1 degree outside weather network forecast for Cape Cod and the islands.
2: 1 degree outside weather network meteorologist Danielle Noyce with your forecast. Lots of sunshine today, humidity in check, beautiful with highs in the upper 70s and a breezy southwest wind 10 to 20 miles per hour. Just a few passing clouds tonight, lows in the upper 60s. Tomorrow turns more humid, warmer too, highs in the low 80s, feeling like the mid to upper 80s with the humidity and a southwest wind 15 to 25 miles per hour. Wednesday's even more humid, highs in the mid 80s, feeling like the low 90s, west southwest breeze 10 to 20 miles per hour and slight chance of a late day thunderstorm.
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3: Beep, beep, beep, beep, yeah!
4: Waiting for the, somebody to blow the horn. Hey, good morning, everybody. How you doing? Boy, oh boy, July 13th. I'm telling you, 7 after 7 o'clock. You know what, Bob, do you remember when Doug the Quahog came out? Do you remember the number of sunny days he predicted?
5: 72 or 79?
4: 72. You're absolutely right. 72. I think we're going to get way beyond 72.
5: I do, too.
4: The way this weather's been going. What a beautiful weekend. A beautiful day coming up. Not so hot. Humidity is low. It's going to be a beautiful day. Morning, everybody. I'm Ed Lambert. Good to have you on board. Hope you had a good weekend. It was one of those weekends that was perfect for just about anything you were doing, or beaching, or boating, or going playing golf, or just hanging out. It was a summertime picnic. It really was a beautiful, beautiful weekend. Good morning, everybody. A lot going on, from Lindsey Graham dying, Mitch McConnell situation, the Iranians, mass brigand, Paul Heroux, the Bristol County Sheriff, everything. But first, let me just talk about tall ships. What an absolutely phenomenal thing that has been going on in Sail Boston. The ships coming in over the end of last week, over the weekend, people heading into Boston in thousands and thousands to take a look at the ships. They'll be around until Thursday. Bob, give me a cut. Cut 29, tall ships, everybody.
6: A parade of sails on display on Boston Harbor as Sail Boston 2026 got underway.
7: Welcome to Boston! I think it's even bigger, especially this year being 250, right? The celebration is large and vibrant and exciting.
6: The tall ships kicked off on Saturday morning, led by the USS Constitution, known as Old Ironsides.
8: It's beautiful seeing the colors and all the flags and just countries, you know, coming in.
7: Just emotional. It's wonderful to be here.
6: This week, millions of people will come and watch. Sail Boston is a gathering of tall ships from around the world. Nairi Kavarian says she watches the tall ships every time they return to Boston.
7: Part of my childhood memories, seeing the beautiful city lit up with so many people, welcoming all of these international ships here into the city is just such a remarkable celebration.
6: Castle Island was packed with spectators taking it all in.
9: This is one big grand parade of sail. This is their fifth and final stop in the United States as they celebrate America 250, and they definitely save the best for last when they come to Boston.
4: You got that right. I'm telling you, I get goosebumps. I mean, it was amazing. The visit in the crowd, the maritime gear along all the different piers around the harbor, it really was something else. And just beautiful, beautiful videos and photographs of everything from the Commonwealth Pier, the different piers around, just gorgeous. From the Eagle to the, every one of the ships is just one after the other. They really are something else. I hope you get an opportunity to get down there to see it. It was a great weekend to do so, but you got a few more days. So they head out on Thursday, but until then, they're going to be there and free to take a look, see it, everything that's going on. Good morning, everybody. 508-775-9985. Email me, ed@95wxtk.com. The sudden death of Mitch McConnell, the Lindsey Graham, took everybody by total surprise. Lindsey Graham, Senator for Republican of South Carolina, died at the age of 71 from heart attack. He represented South Carolina in the Senate, since 2003, had four terms in the House of Representatives, longtime member of Senate Judiciary, great sense of humor, advisor, colleague, went up against some of the best, but his influence will be felt for generations. I was no idea that a short illness, sudden death of Lindsey Graham. Bob, let me have cut number 8, if you would, please.
10: Graham was 71, not necessarily old by today's standards, and EMS audio captures a crew responding to a cardiac arrest at Graham's Washington home.
11: EMS 61, that's 87, medic 7, with cardiac arrest.
10: That audio from Broadcastify.com. The D.C. medical examiner says preliminary results point to a ruptured aorta brought on by hardening of the arteries. Graham had just returned from Ukraine and spoke by phone with President Trump, who described the call to CNN's State of the Union.
12: He was tired. He said, "I'm tired," because it's a long trip.
10: Cardiac problems run in Graham's family. A heart attack killed his father at the age of 69, 2 years younger than Graham was when he died. Roger Stern, Fox News.
4: No matter sudden heart attack, as major heart attack that he had, I didn't know that it ran in the family or... But I'm telling you, it hits you because 71 is 71 is 55 nowadays. And God bless him. Cut number 25, Bob, if you will.
13: He had been a JAG in the military and then moved into politics, starting as a congressman in 1995, came in during that historic wave when Republicans got control of the House in 1995 with Newt Gingrich. He moved to the Senate, and Fritz Hollings, the legendary longtime senator, decided to resign. Fritz Hollings came to the Senate in 1966, and you had two people who served in the Senate for years from South Carolina, Fritz Hollings and Strom Thurmond, who served, way back decades
4: before
13: those
4: names,
13: even
4: everybody?
13: Fritz Hollings. Yeah. So I think that was significant there.
4: Also, and in Washington, the flags were lowered. Cut number 12, Bob, if you would.
14: Flags here at the White House have been lowered to half-staff, and President Trump posted on Truth Social saying to honor the life of Senator Lindsey Graham, he is ordering that all American flags across the country be lowered to half-staff until Saturday. President Trump also says he spoke to Senator Lindsey Graham just last night. The senator's office shared the news early this morning of his death, citing a brief and sudden illness. The Wall Street Journal reporting that emergency responders were dispatched to Graham's home last night and performed CPR on an individual suffering from cardiac arrest.
4: And he didn't make it. President Trump yesterday, and cuts 13, 14, and 15, Bob, these are all President Trump, everyone.
15: There was nobody like him. He loved being a politician, and he was going to win his election. He was going to win it big. I endorsed him very early, and he was going to win it big. He just had it made. He was such an advocate. He was, if he wanted to get something, and he had a unique ability. He was able to deal with Democrats and Republicans. If I had a problem, a real problem, I wouldn't often ask. But if I had a problem with a Democrat, he could work it out. Sometime in, the early evening, maybe in the 7s, and he called and he said, we're all set for the Save America Act. He was pushing the Save America Act like crazy. He got back, said he just landed from Ukraine. I said, that's a long trip to make. He said, he sounded a little tired, but perfect, but a little bit tired. I had a right to be.
4: Lindsey Graham was not, he and the president were not best buddies all the time. They went at each other different times throughout their different careers, but at the end, it was he was doing the work of the people. He died Saturday night, and they tried to resuscitate. They couldn't get him. He was gone. But I said to Bob, I said, I was reading yesterday and again this morning an awful lot of the commentators and the political commentators throughout the United States and outside the United States too, taking pot shots at Lindsey Graham, you know, good riddance, you know, that type of thing. But, you know, those are the ones that I don't want to even talk about. Because, you know, when in death like this, it's he did a good job. He represented the people. Didn't always agree with them at all. But I'm not going to go negative. As a matter of fact, Benjamin Netanyahu, Bob, cut number 16, if you will.
16: He was a wonderful, wonderful friend, a great American patriot, and a great champion of the Israel-American alliance. And I'll miss him personally a lot, a lot. I really, really thought the world of him.
4: And even Senator Adam Schiff, in talking about Lindsey Graham, Bob, cut number 19.
17: A wonderful sense of humor that he used to cut through the tension. He used that sense of humor in a self-effacing way. He would make jests about his colleagues on both sides of the aisle. And he was just, I think, wonderful to travel with.
4: You know, probably a fun guy to travel with, no matter which side of the aisle you were on. That was Lindsey Graham. I didn't always agree with him. But God bless him and God bless his family right now. And you know something? He did do a good job in beliefs for this country. The flags will be at half-mast, as they should be, around the country and around the world, too, for any U.S. installations. Lindsey Graham died at the age of 71. Young. 508-775-9985. 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Quick break. I'll be right back. 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
4: You know what? Welcome back, everybody. Good morning. I'm Ed Lambert. About 25 minutes after 7 o'clock on a gorgeous day here in the Cape, up in Adam. You know, with the sudden death reported of Lindsey Graham Saturday night, yesterday evening, Senator Mitch McConnell, the Republican out of Kentucky, who's been AWOL for a while after being hospitalized, came out finally with a statement of what his situation was, because the Democrat governor of Kentucky, Andy Beshear, is it demanding, you know, what's the story with Mitch? Why is there all this cover-up? And we want to know how Mitch McConnell's doing. Is he ever coming back to the Senate? That, you know, that pushing. Well, Mitch McConnell came out, and he came out with a statement about his doctors, about his concussion, about the fall that he had, blaming it on a childhood fight with polio. He talked about the having pneumonia. And he said, I didn't have a heart attack. I didn't have a stroke. I don't have any tumors or hemorrhages. I'll be back on the floor as soon as I possibly can. Bob, let me have cut number 27, please.
8: And Senator Mitch McConnell is revealing for the first time what led to his hospitalization last month, breaking his silence about his condition. The Kentucky senator released a statement today, along with a new photo of him and his wife. He said, quote, last month, I took a fall, which landed me in the hospital. My doctors have confirmed that I didn't break any bones or suffer a concussion. I did not have a heart attack or stroke. While receiving excellent care over the past several weeks, I've also had to deal with a mild case of pneumonia. McConnell went on to say that he is in a rehab center and hopes to return to the Senate soon.
4: Cut number 4, Bob, please.
6: Longtime Senator Mitch McConnell is breaking his silence about his health. The Kentucky Republican releasing a statement saying he fell at his home in Washington a few weeks ago and then later developed a mild case of pneumonia. He was also briefly knocked unconscious. Rumors have been swirling about his condition, doctors confirming he did not break any bones or suffer any other serious medical issues.
4: And, you know, it's one of those things. You take a look at the 1-2 punch of two senators. Mitch McConnell said, on the advice of my doctors, I won't be able to return to the Senate floor quite yet. And as much as it frustrates me, this process takes time. He said, in the meantime, I'm not taking a break from the Senate, the business that matters to you, but I'm going to be taking it easy, resting up, and I'll get back as soon as I possibly can. I know how he feels. My darn foot. I got to go see one of the best surgeons around, Dr. Sean, later today. Hopefully, I'll be walking before you know it, without the walker. 508-775-9985. Email me, ed@95 WXTK.com. Leo, thanks. I'll get to that later. 508-775-9985. You know, when you're talking about the every time you talk about something happening in Washington, there's always the scramble, or so it would seem, for what's going to happen next, and how Senator Graham's death, how does that affect the power in Washington D.C. Like I said, there's also a lot of talk about behind the scenes, the situation for in Washington. And looking at now we have an empty seat in South Carolina, and people are saying, geez, we don't want to take somebody that's a representative like Nancy Mace right now, because the numbers are so short in Congress on the House side. So it's going to be there'll be talk all day today and tomorrow, even after the funeral, of what's going to happen in South Carolina, who's going to brief place, and it's up to the lieutenant governor, the governor, to do something about it. We'll see how that works out. I was reading earlier that some people had said we need to have somebody take up Lindsey Graham's seat that's not in Congress right now, and some of the people talking about who would be a good replacement, Scott Bessent, who's a native of South Carolina. He's the Treasury Secretary. Possibility. His name was thrown out. But Scott has said in the past, I'm not interested in anything other than being Treasury Secretary. So we'll see how all of that stuff works out in the future. 508-775-9985. Email me, edit95wxtk.com. Lindsey Graham has died. Mitch McConnell, getting better. And no, I don't have any information. I got a couple of emails over the weekend about Congressman Bill Keating, the rumors floating around about Bill Keating's health. I don't have any update or any clarification on any rumors about our own congressman in the 9th, Congressman Bill Keating. Nothing. I'll be back after the news. I want to talk about Mass General, the nurses, when we come back. I'm Ed Lambert.
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7: Good morning, I'm Brian Berner with this WXTK news update. One person is dead and another injured following a weekend accident involving 2 3-wheeler motorcycles. Police say that the crash happened shortly after 11:30 on Saturday morning on eastbound Route 6 between the Route 130 and the Quaker Meeting House exits, and say that the trikes were the only vehicles involved in the incident. Authorities say that one of the motorcyclists was taken to Cape Cod Hospital, where he later died from his injuries. At this time, the State Police Collision Analysis and Reconstruction Section are investigating the crash and are asking anyone with information to contact them immediately. Barnstable police say that a 15-year-old is facing criminal motor vehicle charges after a police pursuit early Sunday morning. Authorities say at around 2:30 a.m., a patrol officer attempted to stop a vehicle near Pleasant Pines Avenue and Huckins Neck Road, but the driver decided not to stop and instead hit the gas, fleeing the scene and turning onto a bog access path in Centerville. Police say that during the pursuit, the driver ditched the vehicle and ran into a wooded area where police say he was later taken into custody at a nearby home and arrested. The Bourne police have relocated a black bear after it was seen wandering near Cape Cod for days. Officers say that they found the bear near the Bourne Scenic Park on Sunday morning near a heavily populated area. The Massachusetts Environmental Police say that they were able to sedate the bear and move it to a safer location without incident. Wildlife experts are advising people who encounter bears to keep a safe distance and to avoid trying to scare them away. Officials say it doesn't look like we're done with the heat and humidity just yet. John Bayback reports.
9: All of Massachusetts is in a significant drought with the exception of the northeast corner of the state, and they're in a critical drought. And it may get worse before it gets any better. There is no significant rain in the forecast this week. In fact, another heat dome is headed our way. Temperatures in the low to mid-90s for the rest of the week. Since the beginning of the year, the state has received roughly half the normal rainfall in an average year. In the newsroom, I'm John Baba.
7: And in sports, the Red Sox are completing their first 9-0 road trip in nearly 50 years. Boston rallied to beat the New York Mets 3-2 in 10 innings on Sunday. Boston will now open their second half of the season after the All-Star break on Friday with a doubleheader against the first-place Tampa Bay Rays. I'm Brian Berner, News Radio 95, WXTK.
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5: 5-minute delay building in Sagamore with a 1-mile backup on Route 3 South from Route 6 Scenic Highway to the Sagamore Bridge. Typical stop and go on 28 South to the Bourne Bridge and Bourne Rotary, but no reported crashes across the Cape. I'm Gina Genesis.
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32: Now, your look at the 1 degree outside weather network forecast for Cape Cod and the islands.
5: 1 degree outside weather network meteorologist Danielle Noyce with your forecast. Lots of sunshine today, humidity in check, beautiful with highs in the upper 70s and a breezy southwest wind 10 to 20 miles per hour. Just a few passing clouds tonight, lows in the upper 60s. Tomorrow turns more humid, warmer too, highs in the low 80s, feeling like the mid to upper 80s with the humidity, and a southwest wind 15 to 25 miles per hour. Wednesday's even more humid, highs in the mid 80s, feeling like the low 90s, west southwest breeze 10 to 20 miles per hour, and slight chance of a late day thunderstorm.
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4: Welcome back, everybody. Good morning. I'm Ed Lambert. You missed the beginning of the beep beep. What's up with that, Bob?
1: Beep beep.
4: I mean, thank you. 23 minutes in front of 8 o'clock on this Monday morning. I'm Ed Lambert. Good to have you on board. Well, a little over a half an hour ago, as a matter of fact, at 6:59 a.m., just as we were going out for the news, Brigham and Women's Hospital and the nurses had a big gathering, a rally, at the main entrance to Brigham Women's, and brief rally, and then yelling and screaming and everybody, and they went into the hospital. The picket signs they threw down on the ground, and they walked back into work this morning. Other not scheduled shifts standing by in solidarity, but the rift between management and union still remains, but the nurses are back into work this morning. Bob, give me, what is the reaction outside? Not great sound, but it was pretty wild at just before 7 o'clock this morning, with the strike, the 5 day strike over, and the nurses go back to work. Now they haven't made a deal yet, right, at all, but they're back to work. The discussion at this stage of the game, it was interesting that that over the weekend and on Sunday, the battle over salaries made headlines in the Herald and in others, talking about the largest nurses' strike ever in the Commonwealth of Massachusetts, and how so many people, it seems, are out of touch with the economic reality of what we're living with. Now it's over, right? The nurses have gone back to work. The work stoppage is over, but the signs that were all over the weekend and the strike lines and everything that were talking about the salaries that the CEO of Mass General Brigham makes and the salaries that some of the nurses make. Now, we talked about the nurses last week, that the walking in the door, you're making 88 grand, and after a decade or two, 20 years, you're making 220. Well, the top 100 nurses at Brigham and Women's, everybody, are very highly paid. The top 100, according to the list of salaries that the Herald got, the highest paid nurse made $412,000 last year. The next 10 nurses on the list took over $300,000, with most of it, with a lot of them in the $350,000 to $380,000 range. The rest of the top of 100 list made well over $237,000 last year in salary alone. When you're talking about the amount of money the nurses were making, they're throwing back at you. Well, the CEO of Brigham Women's is paid $8.4 million, right? And as head of the group, the largest nurses, the largest healthcare group. So anyway, it's a battle of the tax forms. All right, Dr. Ann Kilbonsky is the head of the CEO of Mass General Brigham, and she's paid 8.4 million dollars last year. Well, they're back to work. I hope that I hope they get to where they got to get to shortly, because the union demand for raises, hospital costs continue to escalate for the patients, for anybody else. It's not good, and I just hope that the ripple effect of this Brigham Women's the ripple effect doesn't affect other necessarily hospital and wage scales for nurses and management across the Commonwealth. Although I'm keeping my fingers crossed hearing about the different nurse groups within Cape Cod Hospital, Cape Cod Healthcare, looking at the possibility of some type of, I hope not, but some type of striking in months to come down here in the Cape. Nothing specific yet, just the rumblings that are out there. 508-775-9985. The compensation package they're talking about, Brigham Women's, through is at about 30% increase. Health insurance, retirement contributions, paid time off, tuition support. That's what Mass General Brigham is stating that they're willing to give. The hospital system, the nurses' salary and benefits want to increase by about $920, almost $1 billion annually. And they're talking about a significant financial impact on the overall operating budget of the hotel. So even though that they are back to work, it ain't over yet. 508-775-9985. Email me, edit95wxtk.com. You know, I'm talking about, you know, the kind of money that people are making and at Mass Brigham General. And then I'm hearing and listening about, I mean, we throw money around everybody like there's no, like, I don't know. I heard the bike path. The bike path that's going from where? From Eastham to Wellfleet Center. A bike path, all right? And the bike path is going to cost a total of, what, $28 million for a bike path? And I'm holding my head saying, what the hell are we talking about? $28 million? For a bike path, by the way, they already spent $15 million. $15 million for a path from Route 6 Eastham to Wellfleet Center. A 5 mile bike path, walking path, bike path, 5 mile. $15 million. And I'm scratching my, where the hell are we getting this kind of money, everybody? Seriously, really? Forget about nurses making 400 grand or whatever, but where the hell are we getting this kind of money for bike lanes on the Outer Cape? $28 million project for a and adding a $5 million walking path and bike path from Eastham Town Line to Wellfleet Center. Do you realize how much a foot that is? And it's our taxpayer. We're talking about $600 a foot. Put a foot down in front of you. That $600 a foot. And I'm going, oh my God. I don't know. Section of the highway, solid and double lines, bike path logos, intersections. Can you, holy geez, Louise, $5.3 million, and nobody is saying, excuse me, you put this out to bid when? What? Well, Ed, we got to have a new bike path and pedestrian path along Route 6 in Wellfleet down to South Highland Road in Truro. I mean, what about, I don't know, the Cape Cod Rail Trail? 508, I know, it's wonderful. It's wonderful. All these rail trails, it's wonderful. I saw the rail trail cut through Mary Dunn Ponds open space. I saw the rail trail. There's 350 acres at the end of Independence Drive down there. And you know, the rail trail, I mean, the walking path, the rail trail, it looks like a freaking highway. No problem at all. All right, getting that rail trail from exit 7 all the way through all the most sensitive environmental place, the Mary Dunn Ponds complex, no problem getting a rail trail, bike trail, walking trail. I mean, it looks like you could drive a Jeep down it. No problem at all getting that through that sensitive area, but God forbid they could have ever put a road from the end of Independence Drive out to exit 7. You know, can't do that, but we can have a rail trail. No problem with the environmental aspect of it at all. And I look at it and I said, holy crapola, the things that we do and the amount of money. I mean, it's, you know, like, what, it's okay. Windmills are okay. Oil rigs aren't, you know. Bicycle routes and rail trails are fine, all right, for bicycle and walking. But for heaven's sake, put a car on it. Nope, can't do it. It's amazing to me. But anyway, the cost of it is out of sight, absolutely out of sight. But we've got the money, everybody. Don't worry. Be happy. 508-775-9985. I can't imagine, all right, the next phase of the project from South Island Road in Truro down to where the end would be down there. I can't imagine how much that's going to cost. Oh, I don't know. Probably another $13-14 million for that, too. I'd love to say, okay, you want to use the rail trail? Here, put a quarter in the bucket as you go by. We'll pay it off for you in 400 years. 508-775-9985. Email me at edit95wxtk.com. Quick break. I'll be back right after this. I'm Ed Lambert.
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3: 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Rich has got a good point about the nurses. Rich said, Ed, the captain, please don't paint all nurses' pay with a broad brush. Not all nurses start at $85,000 up to a $400,000 like they get at MGH and Brigham's. My daughter has worked at Cape Cod Healthcare and has been a travel nurse from New Hampshire to Fort Bragg and currently works at a large city hospital in Connecticut. She has nearly 14 years as a nurse and a ton of experience. However, she only makes around $85,000 a year with overtime and call-outs. Almost monthly, they are reminded of the financial issues with community hospitals everywhere. Her hospital has been taken over by a company with four other hospitals, and none of them are profitable. So please clarify that not all nurses make the same as Mass General Brigham's. Rich, I think that's an excellent point. Not all nurses make that kind of money. But the nurses down there at Mass General Brigham, according to the union, start at 85 and up to over 400,000. But you're absolutely right. That's not across the board for all nurses. And from the left, JD said, you know, Ed, you talk about bike paths and the cost. Ed, they're heavily used, too heavily at times. And you know what it does? It keeps traffic off the roads and pollution out of the air. You know, JD, I think it's wonderful that they keep traffic off the roads, and I think it's wonderful that they don't pollute. But that's the cost we're paying for people who want to ride their bikes. They don't want to use their cars anyway. And the pollution. You're absolutely right. Make sure you separate your cans from your paper goods at the dump too. Don said the insanity about spending money on a rail trail. Something about spending public money on an adult recreation, also known as bicycles, that really frosts me. Is it worth to keep them off the roadways? Well, the question is, how much is it worth to keep them off the roadways? And it's a big economic boon for the people on the Lower Cape for them to ride their bikes down there. And Len says, how much money is generated from the bike paths themselves? I don't know. Have the Chambers of Commerce quantify it. And then maybe charge the people. You want to use a bike path here? A buck a bike. All day long. You can drive forever. A buck a bike. 508-775-9985. Email me at 95wxtk.com. Phone numbers to reach us. What a great photograph, Steve, and on the canal of a picture of their flag post flying with the bridge in the background at half mast. God bless. Great. Rest in peace, Senator Lindsey Graham. God bless him. And Steve had a question, and I, before we get into break, Steve said, Ed, Jim Polito is down there doing the show from the Cape down there, right, with you guys. And I said, yeah. He said, just curious, there must be more than one studio station there in Hyannis, right? Yeah. And Bob and I were counting them up, Steve, and we have, in Hyannis, six different broadcast studios. Six. We're using one. Polito's using the other now when he's down here in the Cape. But we have a total of six broadcast studios here in Hyannis. Where's some dough, I would think, huh? Coming up at 8 o'clock, I'm Ed Lambert. Quick break for the news. I'll be right back.
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5: There's no
6: claiming that Iran is not going to have any control over this vital waterway. Overnight, U.S. Central Command released new video of their latest targets, which shows air defense systems, coastal radar sites, missile and drone capabilities.
7: Fox's Mark Meredith also reports from the White House.
6: Iran continues to carry out its own attacks on U.S. resources in the Middle East, including in Bahrain, Kuwait, Qatar, Jordan, and Oman. The targets appear to be American ammunition depots and radar stations.
7: Now, this is the day after Iran attacked another ship in the Strait. The head of the UN warns a return to full-scale hostilities would be catastrophic. Oil prices are up more than 3% this morning. President Trump expected to talk about the conflict this hour on Fox and Friends on TV. The president will also pay tribute to late Senator Lindsey Graham. And it's not just Republicans praising the 71-year-old who died suddenly Saturday night in Washington. Democrats are too. Senator Peter Welch tells Fox.
8: Who else took on the challenge of trying to protect Ukraine? Who else took on trying to get a bipartisan, good, secure border immigration bill? He was such a doer.
7: As for the cause of death, Fox's Jonathan Sary in Graham's hometown, Central South Carolina, reports.
9: The medical examiner is waiting on some additional test results before determining the official cause of death, but the preliminary examination findings were aortic dissection.

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2: Good morning, I'm Brian Berner with this WXTK News Update. Barnstable police say that a 15-year-old is facing criminal motor vehicle charges after a police pursuit early Sunday morning. Authorities say at around 2:30 a.m., a patrol officer attempted to stop a vehicle near Pleasant Pines Avenue and Huckins Neck Road, but the driver decided not to stop and instead hit the gas, fleeing the scene and turning onto a bog access path in Centerville. Police say that during the pursuit, the driver ditched the vehicle and ran into a wooded area where police say he was later taken into custody at a nearby home and arrested. One person is dead and another injured following a weekend accident involving two three-wheeler motorcycles. Police say that the crash happened shortly after 11:30 on Saturday morning on eastbound Route 6 between the Route 130 and the Quaker Meeting House exits, and say that the trikes were the only vehicles involved in the incident. Authorities say that one of the motorcyclists was taken to Cape Cod Hospital, where he later died from his injuries. At this time, the State Police Collision Analysis and Reconstruction Section are investigating the crash and are asking anyone with information to contact them immediately. The Bourne police have relocated a black bear after it was seen wandering near Cape Cod for days. Officers say that they found the bear near the Bourne Scenic Park on Sunday morning near a heavily populated area. The Massachusetts Environmental Police say that they were able to sedate the bear and move it to a safer location without incident. Wildlife experts are advising people who encounter bears to keep a safe distance and to avoid trying to scare them away. Officials say it doesn't look like we're done with the heat and humidity just yet. John Bayback reports.
3: All of Massachusetts is in a significant drought, with the exception of the northeast corner of the state, and they're in a critical drought. And it may get worse before it gets any better. There is no significant rain in the forecast this week. In fact, another heat dome is headed our way. Temperatures in the low to mid-90s for the rest of the week. Since the beginning of the year, the state has received roughly half the normal rainfall in an average year. In the newsroom, I'm John Baba.
2: And in sports, the Red Sox are completing their first 9-0 road trip in nearly 50 years. Boston rallied to beat the New York Mets 3-2 in 10 innings on Sunday. Boston will now open their second half of the season after the All-Star break on Friday with a doubleheader against the first-place Tampa Bay Rays. I'm Brian Berner, News Radio 95, WXTK.
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6: Under 5-minute delays traveling onto the Cape at both the Bourne and the Sagamore bridges. Still a bit busier through South Dennis on Route 6 at 134. Also on 28 between the Mashpee and Airport Rotaries. Busier traffic, but no crashes. I'm Gina Genesis.
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1: Now, your look at the 1 degree outside weather network forecast for Cape Cod and the islands.
8: 1 Degree Outside Weather Network meteorologist Danielle Noyce with your

0: Forecast lots of sunshine today, humidity in check, beautiful with highs in the upper 70s and a breezy southwest wind 10 to 20 miles per hour. Just a few passing clouds tonight, lows in the upper 60s. Tomorrow turns more humid, warmer too, highs in the low 80s, feeling like the mid to upper 80s with the humidity and a southwest wind 15 to 25 miles per hour. Wednesday's even more humid, highs in the mid 80s, feeling like the low 90s, west southwest breeze 10 to 20 miles per hour and slight chance of a late day thunderstorm.
1: 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Beep, beep, beep, beep,
2: yeah. It's about 8 after 8. Good morning, everybody. I'm Ed Lambert. Welcome back. 508-775-9985. 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A beautiful day here in the Cape, low humidity. In the low 80s, beautiful weather. You know, we've had 72 days, said the Doug the Quahog. We're going to have more than that by the time we're done. Good morning. I was talking about the, when we opened the show, talked about how great the Sail 250 and the ships in Boston. We also talked about the death of Senator Lindsey Graham. A sudden death, a heart attack of Lindsey Graham. One of our listeners sent me a post of Facebook. Cape Women for Change. On Facebook, all the different posts on Cape Women for Change about the death of Lindsey Graham, a good MAGA start. Another one, prayers answered. Another one, I hope it comes in threes. Let him die. Ed, this example of the current Democrat Party, the threatening demeanor towards anyone who disagreed with them, it's out of control, Ed. Why would Cape Women for Change not take down something like this, you Cape Women for Change, you awful people? John said, what a great MAGA start. Prayers are answered. I hope it comes in threes. You jerks. Each and every one of you, you're a jerk. And I could say really how I feel. I can't say it on air. But my God, let Lindsey Graham rest in peace. Let his family mourn his passing. Keep your thoughts to yourself every once in a while. I'm not going to let you get away with it. Because otherwise, your Facebook would be all over the Cape Women for Change, and no one would say anything about it. Well, I am. You're awful people. And I don't give a GD what you think of me. Unbelievable. 508-775-9985. Email me, edit95wxtk.com. About the rail trail, Steve said, hey, Ed, I always thought that they put the tracks down, but they didn't let the trains run from Boston to P-Town. I don't think so, Steve. The rail trail, David said, the same people that think the bike path is green probably have solar panels on their home. It's not made from fairy dust and good intentions. Everything associated with creating a bike path, from paper to production, produced so much carbon it would take centuries before even breaking even with respect to pollution. Don't they get it? It's strictly for tourism. They drive to Cape Cod in recreation, then they go on a bike. Same as a go-kart track, for crying out loud. Linda said, hey, Ed, most of the people who ride bike paths on the bike paths aren't even from Cape Cod. There's a bike path on the service road in Sandwich, and no one ever's on it. Instead, they ride on 6A, slowing down traffic. It drives me nuts. I know. $28 million worth, Linda. That's for sure. 508-775-9985. Email me at 95wxtk.com. Lori said about the Cape Cod Women for Change. Maybe they need to have... Yeah, maybe you're right, Lori. Maybe you're right about that. Bob, do we have Debbie on the line?
3: We do not. Debbie will be calling it after 8:30. We have Franco on the line right now.
2: Did you say 8 o'clock or 8:30?
3: I said 8 o'clock.
2: Let's go to Barnesville. Franco, good morning. You're on XTK. How you doing, Franco?
4: Good morning, Ed. You know, a perfect example of these Democrats, you know, they're supposed to be the most sympathetic party, and they're posting crap like this, you know. It's disgusting. Yet there's no other word for it. And
2: why would anyone, Franco, do it? I mean, you hate. Okay, terrific. You know, you hate MAGA. You hate anybody that voted for... You hate all the... You hate. Well, blank you. You know, Lindsey Graham died. And we're shouting in the streets. We're clapping up. I hope three more die. The MAGA, I hope you all die. I am so sick and tired of listening to that crap and nobody talking back to him about it, Franco. Do you know what I mean?
4: I know. I absolutely, Ed, and you know what? I stopped hollering at these people when they were doing that little thing there at the Rotary here in Hyannis. But the reason I did is because I said, you know what? These people are just stupid. I'm not going to waste my time anymore. They're just stupid. But like what they're doing now, to me, is criminal. You know, to say, you know, who's next? Trump is next, or whatever. That's not president. You know. As much as I didn't like Joe Biden, I would never, ever say anything like that about any president or any of his cabinet or any of the senators. I just, something you don't do. It's disgusting, Ed.
2: Let's see, and it is. And I know that last week, I'm not going to mention any names, but I got an email from a young lady that thought she knew her neighbors. And then they put up the sign, you know, 86, you know, 47, and then everybody on the left starts saying, oh, that doesn't mean kill them. Oh, that, you're so, they're such hypocrites, Franco. I'm tired of the hate. You know what? This no place for, Leo, you're right, this no place for hate. The signs going into Falmouth, that we are no place for hate. Well, all they do is hate. That's all you do is hate. You know, you have the big rallies that are, we hate ICE. We hate ICE. It blows me away, Franco. It does. And I'm surprised. Maybe I shouldn't be. I'm surprised.
4: Well, changing America, but, you know, we need more people to change it to something positive. And, Ed, again, I hope you're feeling better, and I hope Bob's feeling better, and have a nice week.
2: Thank you very much, Franco. Take it easy. From the left, here comes the hypocrisy again, you people. You want me to dig up stuff on MAGA? What? Can't you, anybody on the left, can't any of you agree that what was said by the Cape Cod Women for Change was wrong? Isn't there any one of you that can come back and say, you know what, you're right. Look, I don't like MAGA, and I'm sure there's a lot of... But you know what? What they did is wrong. Can any of you do that? Hey, Ed, Democrats should change their statement. No room for hate. We're already full. Ain't that the truth? 508-775-9985. Email me at 95wxtk.com. Marge said, Ed, these people aren't jerks. They're the personification of evil. Can you imagine how dark and ugly their inner lives are? It's scary and very sad. You know what it is, Marge? I don't... It is scary. You know what it is? It's scary that they can't let someone's death go without hoping for more. That's what's scary. That's the depth of their hate. No place for hate. Oh, you guys are such hypocrites. And you know what? I think way deep down they know it. Anyway, 508-775-9985. Email me at ed@95wxtk.com. I didn't mean to get involved. I just said that when I read about that in the Cape Cod Women for Change, you know, Facebook, and you put your names on it. Hey, John, I won't even say your last name. John, you're a complete jerk. I don't even know. Do you have any kids, grandkids? Maybe they all feel the same way. Maybe you've taught them to hate just like you do. Maybe you've taught them, well, if they're on the right, you know, if they're conservative or if they follow president, then we should hate them. Maybe that's what you talk to your kids or your grandkids, John. And by the way, they all know you. You're all over Facebook. 508-775-9985. Carlos said, good morning, Ed. I didn't agree with Senator Graham's approach to certain issues, but I'd never want him dead. Think about his family. God bless them. Carlos, of course. I don't know. Email me, edit95wxtk.com. Let me move on. I'm Ed Lambert. Let me take a quick break. I'll be back. Hang on.
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31: There was a wealthy man in Palm Beach who was offering young girls a way to make money. That man was Jeffrey Epstein, and he had set up a system designed to bring him underage girls. Local police and the federal government would investigate and, by their count, find dozens of victims. Epstein would become one of the world's most infamous predators, a man who could have faced decades in prison but served just 13 months in his own wing of a county jail.
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31: Epstein's abuse would span years and cross state lines.
35: New York, Palm Beach, New Mexico, Paris, Virgin Islands, and each one of those residences is an alleged crime scene.
31: 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Truth and Lies, Jeffrey Epstein.
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2: Welcome back, everybody. I'm Ed Lambert. Linda from Sandwich said, Ed, forget about the Cape Cod women for change. How about this letter to the editor that was published in the Sandwich Enterprise last Friday? Shall I read it to you, everyone? Trump has been convicted by a jury of raping Jean Carroll, but he's above the law that prevents a rapist from becoming president. He is a 34-count felon, but he's above the law that prevents a felon from becoming president. He knowingly spread a lie that the Democrats rigged the 2020 election, but he's above the law prohibiting that lie. He encouraged his supporters to attack the United States Capitol in an effort to overturn the results of the 2020 presidential election. As president, he watched the storming of the Capitol by that criminal mob that he absolutely did nothing about. Trump is above the law. He sends masked ICE agents into American streets who ultimately murder American citizens. Trump will protect those murderers with absolute defiance of any legal challenges. There's evidence that Trump raped young children. Shockingly, he was reelected to serve a second term as president. So far, he's been determined to be above investigation into pedophilia activities. Trump's net worth increased $2.2 billion in 2024. His family guilty of insider trading. He gifted a $1 billion airplane. He was gifted from a foreign nation. Completely disregarded the millions of law. He put himself above the law in any financial investigation. He's commander-in-chief of all American forces. He attacked a foreign nation, causing the death of well over 100 school children, 13 American soldiers, with no legal agreement to proceed from the United States Congress. He recognizes no laws. He's now attempting to control civil rights in America, pass Save America, which will make it logistically impossible, if not more difficult, for many Americans to vote. How about an Anthony Weaponization Fund? Trump and his family shall not be subject to any IRS audits. King of America. His attorney general and FBI can attack in retribution anyone Trump commands. My concern is that Trump plans to stay in charge by any means possible for years to come. As the Constitutional Convention, Benjamin Franklin said, what kind of government do we have? A republic if you can keep it. A republic is a government where supreme power is held by citizens through voted representation, period. Signed, this gentleman who lives on Morgan Trail in Sandwich. Linda said, Ed, raping children? Do the left really believe all this? The Sandwich Enterprise published this letter? These accusations baseless against the President of the United States? The untruths, the mistruths? And they all believe it? So that was Friday, July 10th, 2026. In the Sandwich Enterprise. She said, I can't believe the newspaper would allow this letter to be published. Well, Linda, I guess that's what it's all about here on Cape Cod, isn't it? Cape Cod Women for Change and the Sandwich Enterprise. He's been determined to be above investigations into his pedophile activities, raping young children. I'm Ed Lambert. I'll be back after the news.
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1: Good morning. I'm Brian Berner with this WXTK news update. One person is dead and another injured following a weekend accident involving two three-wheeler motorcycles. Police say that the crash happened shortly after 11:30 on Saturday morning on eastbound Route 6 between the Route 130 and the Quaker Meeting House exits, and say that the trikes were the only vehicles involved in the incident. Authorities say that one of the motorcyclists was taken to Cape Cod Hospital, where he later died from his injuries. At this time, the State Police Collision Analysis and Reconstruction Section are investigating the crash and are asking anyone with information to contact them immediately. Barnstable police say that a 15-year-old is facing criminal motor vehicle charges after a police pursuit early Sunday morning. Authorities say at around 2:30 a.m., a patrol officer attempted to stop a vehicle near Pleasant Pines Avenue and Huckins Neck Road, but the driver decided not to stop and instead hit the gas, fleeing the scene and turning onto a bog access path in Centerville. Police say that during the pursuit, the driver ditched the vehicle and ran into a wooded area, where police say he was later taken into custody at a nearby home and arrested. The Bourne police have relocated a black bear after it was seen wandering near Cape Cod for days. Officers say that they found the bear near the Bourne Scenic Park on Sunday morning near a heavily populated area. The Massachusetts Environmental Police say that they were able to sedate the bear and move it to a safer location without incident. Wildlife experts are advising people who encounter bears to keep a safe distance and to avoid trying to scare them away. Officials say it doesn't look like we're done with the heat and humidity just yet. John Bayback reports.
3: All of Massachusetts is in a significant drought, with the exception of the northeast corner of the state, and they're in a critical drought. And it may get worse before it gets any better. There is no significant rain in the forecast this week. In fact, another heat dome is headed our way. Temperatures in the low to mid-90s for the rest of the week. Since the beginning of the year, the state has received roughly half the normal rainfall in an average year. In the newsroom, I'm John Beba.
1: And in sports, the Red Sox are completing their first 9-0 road trip in nearly 50 years. Boston rallied to beat the New York Mets 3-2 in 10 innings on Sunday. Boston will now open their second half of the season after the All-Star break on Friday with a doubleheader against the first-place Tampa Bay Rays. I'm Brian Berner, News Radio 95, WXTK.
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5: Under 5-minute delays traveling onto the Cape at both the Bourne and the Sagamore bridges. Still a bit busier through South Dennis on Route 6 at 134. Also on 28 between the Mashpee and Airport Rotaries. Busier traffic, but no crashes. I'm Gina Genesis.
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0: Now, your look at the 1 degree outside weather network forecast for Cape Cod and the islands.
7: 1 degree outside Weather Network meteorologist Danielle Nois with your forecast. Lots of sunshine today, humidity in check, beautiful with highs in the upper 70s and a breezy southwest wind 10 to 20 miles per hour. Just a few passing clouds tonight, lows in the upper 60s. Tomorrow turns more humid, warmer too, highs in the low 80s, feeling like the mid to upper 80s with the humidity, and a southwest wind 15 to 25 miles per hour. Wednesday's even more humid, highs in the mid 80s, feeling like the low 90s. West southwest breeze 10 to 20 miles per hour and slight chance of a late day thunderstorm.
8: Blizzard Hernando knocks out power to 80% of the area and 100% of the Outer Cape for nearly a week. An unexpected squall line rips through the Cape, leaving thousands in the dark for days again.
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2: Twenty-three minutes in front of 9 o'clock. Welcome back, everybody. I'm Ed Lambert. 508-775-9985. Email me at it95wxtk.com. Got an email late on Saturday. Hey, Ed, guess who I ran into over at the Wall That Heals fundraiser? Yep, none other than Panhead Mike. Kristen sent me a great photo of Mike in front of that beautiful convertible. I hope you had a good time, Mike, at the fundraiser. Speaking of the fundraiser, the Wall That Heals fundraiser on Saturday, Debbie Robinson is joining us this morning. Debbie, good morning. How are you?
10: Good morning, Ed. Thank you for having me on your show this morning. I'm doing great.
2: What a beautiful day for the fundraiser for the Wall That Heals, huh? God, it was gorgeous.
10: It really was. It was gorgeous. We had a lot of people. It was a great showing, a great opportunity to honor our Vietnam veterans, and very successful, and everybody loved the raffle and the auction items, and the Wheelhouse band was incredible. So great music, great food, and great people.
2: Well, I'm glad it went over well, and I hope that you put a dent in the fundraising for the Wall That Heals that's coming in September 17th through 20th here in Yarmouth. So I hope it went well. Some great pictures. I got some great pictures of people there. So it was a perfect day for it, too.
10: Yes, and it was so good to see Panhead Mike. And, oh, my gosh, so many wonderful people. We talked about you there as well. And
2: Thank you. Yeah.
10: Yes. So, again, incredibly successful. The community definitely has come together, Ed, and that was one of the most important goals, was to have us all work together for our Vietnam veterans, and it's happening. I'm so happy.
2: As time goes on with the Wall That Heals, you still could use a lot of support. And if people wanted more information about it, they could go online. The Wall That Heals Yarmouth-2026.org is a way to, or giving you a call too, Debbie, right?
10: Yes, please. Definitely give me a call. I can give my phone number. It's 253-226-1588. And yes, the web address is correct. I live in Brewster, always available, and we can always use volunteers. We'll be there from the 17th through the 20th, although the escort will be bringing the wall in on the 15th. And we will be building the wall on the 16th in the morning, September 16th. And we do offer the opportunity for anyone that would like to, escort a panel of someone special, important, to the wall as we're building it. Please reach out to me for that opportunity, and I can definitely get that arranged.
2: And Joe Glenn told me that he had talked with you, and he's going to be bringing a wall in. Is that right?
10: Yes. Yes. Yep.
2: It's going to be a great honor. A great honor.
10: It
2: Debbie
10: really
2: Robbins,
10: is.
2: It is. It's a terrific honor. People, get in touch with Debbie. Get in touch with people. We got to push a little bit more. The Wall That Heals, and you're right, it begins on the 15th and the 16th for the ceremony coming in and setting up, and then the viewing from the 17th to the 20th. It's going to be an awful lot of fun.
10: Thank you so much for your support, and I'll definitely keep in touch with you and your listeners.
2: Good enough. Debbie, yes, thanks, and good luck. I'm glad things went well at the Post 188 on Saturday. Good job.
10: Yes.
2: Take care. 508-775-9985. Email me at 95wxtk.com. And 5 minutes ago, Panhead Mike sent me an email. Ed, it's not worth getting upset about over people's TDS. Pity them, pray for them, and then pay them no more attention. They crave the attention. Don't give it to them, Ed. Signed, Panhead Mike, also known as Preacher Mike. Great shot of you that Kristen took Preacher Mike, and you're right. But I'm not going to let him get away with it. Pity them, pray for them, pay them no more attention. Thanks, Mike. 508-775-9985. Jack said, Ed, these Cape Cod Women for Change and other groups are mental cases. It's not true of anything they're lying about. The amount of children Trump administration has saved is huge. He never told anyone to attack the Capitol. They were assisted by those crooked Capitol police officers, loyal to the Democrats, and others they bust in. One had just been indicted for crimes relating to lying on the stand. As a retired police officer, these groups make me sick. They keep repeating the same old lies which have been disproven by court of law. They're mad at President Trump. They're mad he's locking up illegal criminals, deadbeats, robbers, and rapists. Mike said the man from Sandwich is a prime example of what Trump derangement syndrome is all about. It's like stage four. He's gone insane with his hatred and needs help. I can't believe the paper put it in there, too. But every lie, Ed, slander, and libel couldn't be applied to the previous administration. The shock is that a paper would actually print this dribble. I agree with you, Mike. Let's head over to Katuit. Frank, good morning. You're NXTK. How you doing, Frank?
11: Hi, Ed. I'm a retired naval officer like yourself, although as a surface warfare type. Listen, I've been dealing with this Trump derangement syndrome from day one, and I just can't believe the hypocrisy of the left. Everything they accuse him of, they and their illegals are guilty of. The man doesn't take a salary, yet they say he's enriching himself. I mean, if he was absolutely seen walking on water, the left would say he can't swim.
2: Mm-hmm.
11: Okay? I'm just so disgusted. I respect the man greatly. He makes some mistakes. He says things he shouldn't. He's a New Yorker, okay, in that way. He calls it as he sees him. And that can be bad at times. But the man has this America in his heart. He's trying to do something for this country. And the left hates him for it because they're trying to tear it down. Comments?
2: I know. No, I agree with you, Frank. It would be one thing to be able to have a rational discussion with somebody about the about politics, about where we're going, about the domestic and foreign and all the different things that we could talk about. But you can't even get there with most of the people from the left. They don't want to sit down and refuse to talk
11: to you about it. They'll just say, orange man bad,
2: yeah,
11: kill him.
2: Yeah, yeah, you're bad, you know, you should die too. I mean, I don't know. It just, we've gotten to
11: the
2: point where...
11: I've had people tell me I should be dead because I believe in him, you know?
2: Yeah. Where's the moderate left? You know, where's the rational left anymore? I mean, is there anyone? I know they're out there. Where? Where are they? Where's everybody on Cape Cod?
11: The moron. You got Ilhan Omar and all of those people. They're all grifters. They've never had real jobs, and all they're trying to do is destroy this country, which I fought for 20 years, and I can't believe what they are doing.
2: Well, Frank, thanks for your 20-year service to the Navy as a SWO, and one of my brothers, Dick, was a surface warfare officer, too. On tin cans and minesweepers. And appreciate your service to our country, Frank. All right, thanks for the call.
11: Thank you.
2: And
11: man.
2: I agree with Bye-bye. You. I agree with you. 508-775-9985. Email me, edit95wxtk.com. Kim said, Ed, we lowered our flag sadly for the shocking news of the passing of Lindsey Graham. Thanks for talking about the very disturbing, outrageous behavior in our United States of America streets, celebrating his passing and mentioning the 87, 86, 47 sign on my neighbor's lawns. I'm curious if he had a P.S. in his signs. How sad, Ed. Lindsey Graham was so very passionate in his beliefs and had such a way of witty words with a southern accent. It will be impossible to fill his shoes. I pray for our country more today than ever before. Thanks, Ed, for being being those of us who need your voice, hearing you loud and clear here in Mo Beach. Take care. Thanks, Kim. And I appreciate your email, too. Jackie said, morning. This is exactly why I renamed that party, Ed. I call them demonocrats. They are rats that of the demonic. End of story. Thanks, Queenie. I just can't get over it. I really can't. From the left, Ed, you're part of the 30% that believe in this criminal. I honestly feel sorry for you and the others. This is from the left. I'm part of the 30% that believe in this criminal. I honestly feel sorry for you and others. They can't get over it, everybody. They can't. They can't get over it. 508-775-9985. Don, maybe you're right, but I'm not even going to throw it out there. Maybe you're right. 508-775-9985. Email me, edit95wxtk.com. And from the left, another emailer with a sign of the... in the cemetery. Reading Trump. Donald J., 1946 to 2026, traitor, bigot, rapist, felon, war criminal, and village idiot. There you go. Thanks again for the left, for you on the left, Tom, and Jay, and all of you people on the left for showing your true inhumanity towards man. I'm Ed Lambert. I'll be right back. Hang on.
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0: And I was just listening to that ad. God, it was just so right on the money. 508-775-9985. 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You know, I'm going to move on. Mr. said, I feel bad for all these people. In 2028, they're going to need to be reprogrammed. They'll be told that Trump wasn't so bad. I don't know what's going to happen. 2026, later this year, it's going to be an eye-opener. I'll tell you that, about who's doing what to whom. Anthony said, that guy, Tom, he needs to go to the medicine cabinet, take his Adderall. I know, they're all the same thing. That bumper sticker, Mike said, look closely at the messages on this car. You think you could reason with such a person? Their abject hatred has driven them beyond reason. They hate us just as much as Donald J. Trump. Unfortunately, you're probably right. 508-775-9985. Email me at 95wxtk.com. And just before I go out, Rich, God bless you. He said, I don't know where the news department is getting their story about the drought, but I'm going to give you the exact measurements of the drought. Current day, 0.01, 24 hours, 0.38. Month total, 7.86 inches. All right? 7.86 inches. And we're at the rainstorm that came down in the three-day rainstorm. We're not in a drought, Ed. We're far from a drought. And he goes on to say in his email, I don't get it. The two storms that we had, right, the golf club weather station here in the Cape, all right, the drought task force call, I was on it, the Water Resource Commission call last week. I asked Aaron Graham, the state hydrologist who reads the well reports on groundwater, and asked her what was the year-to-date rainfall average for the state. I know what it's here in Falmouth, but what the state, she couldn't answer it. She'd have to get back to me. Massachusetts usually gets 44 inches a year. All right, you can see the two documents that we have sent to Woods Hole. We're at 21.5. That's at 50% below normal. We're halfway. Quabbin is 82% capacity. Brewster Well, 3187 3 years ago. Now it's 3149. Nothing's changed, but the metrics, now it's classified as a drought. The numbers don't add up, Ed. We're not in a drought. We're in a dry period, but nothing to be concerned about. People should ask, how much money is costing towns not being able to sell water? I mean, maintain the system regardless of how much water is pumped. Obviously, electric costs will go up if they pumped more. Something's wrong, Ed. The drought report is wrong. Take a look at the data. Rich, thank you. All right, I do look at the data. And I'm going to hang on to it because I ain't buying it either. Oh, well. We'll be back after the 9 o'clock news. I got to cover some stuff that's going on outside of Massachusetts. Oh, we got some great rallies coming up, too. I'll tell you about them right after 9. I'm Ed Lambert. Hang on.
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3: I'm Dave Anthony, Fox News.
4: We lost a great man. He was a great man. He was a great politician.
3: President Trump just paid tribute to the late Republican who died suddenly Saturday night, telling Fox and Friends.
4: He was a kind man. And you know who really lost? Israel, Ukraine, a lot of countries that he really fought for.
3: Senator Graham died the day after returning from Ukraine, where he was working on tougher sanctions on Russia, trying to end the war. President Volodymyr Zelensky posted on X that Graham was a true defender of freedom. The Washington, D.C. Medical Examiner reports a preliminary cause of death for the 71-year-old senator was a tear in the aorta as a result of cardiovascular disease. Now, the late senator was running for re-election, so now what?
5: South Carolina Governor Henry McMaster will appoint someone to fill Senator Graham Graham's seat for the remainder of his term. President Trump has said he has someone in mind, but would wait a bit before saying who it is. This is separate from the special election that will take place, likely August 11th, to find who will replace Graham as a Republican nominee for Senate. He had won his June primary.
3: That's Fox's Jessica Rosenthal. Back to the president. He also talked to Fox about the renewed fighting with Iran.
4: They're a bad group of people. They've been this way for a long time. And right now, they're getting their ass kicked.
3: This after the U.S. military hit Iran with several waves of attacks, targeting Iran's air defense, radar sites, and drone and missile capabilities, after Iran hit another ship in the Strait of Hormuz over the weekend, trying to control that shipping waterway, though the president says the U.S. will keep it open.
4: And we should be reimbursed for that. When we do that, we're going to be reimbursed because the other nations are very wealthy. They're on our side.
3: Iran has also been attacking some Gulf countries. Actor Sam Neill is being mourned, best known for his role in the Jurassic Park dinosaur movies.
6: Yeah, she was like my favorite when I was a kid. Now I see she's the most beautiful thing I ever saw.
3: Sam Neill died today in Australia at the age of 78. 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
7: We wouldn't be celebrating America 250 if it wasn't for a strong foundation set by the framers. Hamilton built America's financial foundation on sound money, later embodied by the gold standard. But we abandoned that discipline in 1971 and have seen inflation erode the dollar's value. What's the foundation of your saving? Is it gold or something that can be devalued? Hi, it's Dr. Ron Paul, and I

0: two 3-wheeler motorcycles. Police say that the crash happened shortly after 11:30 on Saturday morning on eastbound Route 6 between the Route 130 and the Quaker Meeting House exits, and say that the trikes were the only vehicles involved in the incident. Authorities say that one of the motorcyclists was taken to Cape Cod Hospital, where he later died from his injuries. At this time, the State Police Collision Analysis and Reconstruction Section are investigating the crash and are asking anyone with information to contact them immediately. The Bourne police have relocated a black bear after it was seen wandering near Cape Cod for days. Officers say that they found the bear near the Bourne Scenic Park on Sunday morning near a heavily populated area. The Massachusetts Environmental Police say that they were able to sedate the bear and move it to a safer location without incident. Wildlife experts are advising people who encounter bears to keep a safe distance and to avoid trying to scare them away. Officials say it doesn't look like we're done with the heat and humidity just yet. John Bayback reports.
1: All of Massachusetts is in a significant drought, with the exception of the northeast corner of the state, and they're in a critical drought. And it may get worse before it gets any better. There is no significant rain in the forecast this week. In fact, another heat dome is headed our way. Temperatures in the low to mid-90s for the rest of the week. Since the beginning of the year, the state has received roughly half the normal rainfall in an average year. In the newsroom, I'm John Beba.
0: And in sports, the Red Sox are completing their first 9-0 road trip in nearly 50 years. Boston rallied to beat the New York Mets 3-2 in 10 innings on Sunday. Boston will now open their second half of the season after the All-Star break on Friday with a doubleheader against the first-place Tampa Bay Rays. I'm Brian Berner, News Radio 95, WXTK.
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3: Now, your look at the 1 degree Outside Weather Network forecast for Cape Cod and the islands.
6: 1 degree Outside Weather Network meteorologist Danielle Noyce with your forecast. Lots of sunshine today. Humidity in check. Beautiful with highs in the upper 70s and a breezy southwest wind 10 to 20 miles per hour. Just a few passing clouds tonight. Lows in the upper 60s. Tomorrow turns more humid. Warmer too. Highs in the low 80s. Feeling like the mid to upper 80s with the humidity and a southwest wind 15 to 25 miles per hour. Wednesday's even more humid. Highs in the mid 80s. Feeling like the low 90s. West southwest breeze 10 to 20 miles per hour and slight chance of a late day thunderstorm.
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7: yeah. About 7 after 9. Welcome back, everybody. I'm Ed Lambert. Good to have you on board. Gorgeous day. Gorgeous day. Rich sent me some more information on the USGS monitoring locations of the quote, non-drought data. I'm going to let it ride for now. 508-775-9985. 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Civil Rights Coalition event. Wednesday evening, everybody. Toby Leary and others, the Civil Rights Coalition, invite you to a special event this coming Wednesday, the 15th, 6 to 8. At the Cape Gun Club on 96 Airport Road in Hyannis. They got special guest Clint Morgan, who's a U.S. Marine Corps veteran, Second Amendment advocate, and firearms instructor, a large following on YouTube and Instagram, and he leads discussion on constitutional rights and self-defense, repealing Chapter 135,

0: 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Civil Rights Coalition special event Wednesday, July 15th, 6 to 8 at Cape Gunworks on Airport Road in Hyannis. They're asking for donations if you would like to go. Also, Kristen said, Ed, don't yet let people know about the phenomenal Cape Cod Canal Cruise. It's the Bourne Republican Town Committee fundraiser. It's a phenomenal, Ed, Sunday, July 26th, 7 to 9. Go down to Onset Ave, arrive by 6:30, $50 a person. It's a canal cruise. It is unbelievable. It's an awful lot of fun. Call 508-737-7718 for more information. Cape Cod Canal Cruise. Benefit of music and food provided. It's $50 a person. It's always a lot of fun. The Bourne Republican Town Committee. So that's another fundraiser coming up. A lot of fun, too. Great stuff. 508-775-9985. Email me at 95wxtk.com. What I just received an email. Let you know that you have the incorrect number for Pat. Well, I tried to call. Thank you very much, whoever you are at 737. I appreciate that. But you know what? I'm going to put it out there anyway. You know, we talked last week about the flag that I was presented by Stephen Exaros. And the on Veterans Day, and the flag meant an awful lot to me and to an awful lot of other people. It's the a flag that shows the people who died in support of our country in Iraq and Afghanistan, our fallen heroes. And I gave it to Possum Pat to fly, and then there's going to be a series of other people that would fly that flag also. I got an email from Pat this morning showing a photograph of the flag flying proudly in his property. He said, Ed, good morning each and every day. I salute and hang the flag and salute the flag. It looks beautiful, Pat, the memorial flag. Hundreds of names. What a beautiful gesture for you to share it with all of us. I heard Mike Travers on the weekend with Leo as his guest. What an eye-opener. That was so much to learn about groundwater. And Mike is the next recipient of the flag. I'll turn it over to him as soon as I hear from him. But if you'd like to see the flag, everybody, I'm sure that Possum Pat wouldn't mind you venturing over to the corner of Church Street and Bay Road in Harwich. On the corner of Church and Church Street and Bay Road in Harwich. That's Possum Pat's property. You'd be able to see the beautiful flag flying, the memorial flag honoring those that gave their lives in Iraq and Afghanistan. It's a huge flag. And I'm sure Pat wouldn't mind you coming over and parking and taking a look at the flag or taking pictures of it at all right, because it's a great spot. So head on over to Church Street and Bay Road and look for the Possum Pat's the flag flying on his property over there, okay? 508-775-9985, email me, edit 95wxtk.com. Very quickly, something that happened over the I was reading over the weekend, and everybody's talking about it. It was in the Boston Herald, reported in the Herald. You remember Mike Walsh? He was the Republican running for Attorney General, and he was kicked off the ballot. You know, remember all the stuff from the Lieutenant Governor and what Brian Shortsleeve and everybody were doing, working with the Democrats to get on the ballot question. Well, the Attorney General candidate, Mike Walsh, is back on the ballot, everybody. He won his appeal to the State Ballot Law Commission. And he is back on the ballot. Lieutenant Governor candidate Ann Marie Ann Manning Martin did not make it back on the ballot. Michael Waltz will be on the ballot, Republican for Attorney General. He's won his challenge last month and remains the sole challenger to the incumbent Andrea Campbell. A Superior Court judge ruled the commission lacked jurisdiction to hear his case, and the Massachusetts Democrat represented by failed to meet notice requirements, etc., etc. It's great news, everybody, about what Mike Waltz was able to do in bringing this to court and challenging the ruling. Gene Perini writes, "You can tell the candidate for Attorney General Michael Waltz is a brilliant attorney. He was successful in overturning the State Ballot Law Commission efforts to keep his name off the primary ballot for Attorney General. When the State Law Ballot Commission decided to take his name off the ballot due to fraudulent signatures, Mike filed a 15-page complaint in State Superior Court. He took many issues with the forensic document examiner evidence and put too much emphasis on her testimony by the commission. Mike argued the Democrat Party, who was part of the suit, didn't meet administrative filing and notice requirements. The forensic document examiner argued that a number of signatures were insufficient, but the Essex County Superior Court reversed that decision, meaning Mike Waltz's name will appear on the primary ballot for Attorney General. And as Gene said, Mike Waltz will be a great Attorney General for Massachusetts. We wish him all the best, and we will continue to help him win the election for Attorney General. It's great news, all right, that that Mike is back on the ballot, that he challenged them and got back on, and I think that's terrific. The Amy Carnevale, the chairman of the Mass GOP, put out a statement that the Mass GOP is thrilled that justice prevailed today when the reinstatement of Michael Waltz as a Republican nominee for Mass Attorney General. We're at the same time we're disappointed that the appeal from Ann Manning Martin was denied. Voters deserve contested races, real choices, and the confidence that the election laws will be applied fairly. In the end, the impartial application in the case of Mike Waltz won out over a politically charged commission ruling. The Mass GOP looks forward to working with candidate Waltz to defeat Andrea Campbell in November. 508, and you know one thing that I haven't seen, everybody, and I'm sure it's out there, right? That Brian Shortsleeve and his running mate for Lieutenant Governor Oliver had no comments on the courts overturning the Mike Waltz ruling to get him back on. I find it interesting that they were, that Mr. Oliver and Mr. Shortsleeve were up in front of the steps talking about making sure that we have fairness in all our rulings, but they haven't been. I haven't seen anything by Oliver and Shortsleeve saying, you know what, glad Michael proved us wrong. See if the Republican Party can come together. 508-75-9985. Email me at 95wxtk.com. I got an update. The State Ballot Commission is appealing again. The State Ballot Commission has announced that they will file an appeal on the single justice of the Supreme Court on Monday, today, to overturn Judge Karp's decision about Mike Waltz. That's why. McCray sent me that. Carrie, that's why we haven't heard anything from Brian Shortsleeve or Oliver, right? Because they knew the commission was going to appeal that ruling. God bless us. It gets better, huh? Nobody coming together. 508-775-9985. Email me at 95wxtk.com. Let's go to Dennis. Brian, good morning. You're an XTK. How you doing, Brian?
1: Good morning, Ed. I'm trying to, as best I can, to follow the Massachusetts Republican gubernatorial race. And
0: yes.
1: If I look at the two candidates, which I have since the inception, I really have become more of a fan of Minogue. Is that how he says it?
0: Mike Minogue, yeah.
1: Okay, so I've looked at what both of these guys have to offer, and I'm going with Minogue. Having said that, now, didn't they have a primary? Didn't the Republican delegation meet and back hit Minogue? Or am I going to get it?
0: 72% of the Mass GOP convention backed Mike Minogue. Brian Shortsleeve barely made the 15% cutoff to be on the ballot.
1: Well, I can see why, because Minogue did. Ed, do you do endorsements? Have you come out and endorsed Minogue?
0: Nope, and not yet. Not yet.
1: What are you waiting for?
0: Usually I try to wait until after the primary. I thought for sure that after the convention, the Republican convention, Brian, that it was such a landslide in favor of Mike Minogue that Brian Shortsleeve and Oliver, his running mate, would get behind the 72% Mike Minogue and try to make this a GOP win rather than tearing the party apart and going through another primary in September. I thought for sure that's what happened, and it hasn't happened yet. I've made my thoughts known about, you know, how I think, wouldn't it be, I'm not a Republican, but wouldn't it be nice if the Republicans had a united front to go after Healey rather than the infighting that we just saw over the last 2 weeks, and now again with the infighting relative to the Attorney General with the Mike Walsh. I don't know, Brian. It's really getting to me. You know, if we all wanted to get to beat Healey, which I do, I'm an independent voter, but I'll be damned if the Republicans had that same feeling, don't you think?
1: Yeah, I think this is why the Republicans lose. Democrat, Republican, independent, if you can get a good look at this guy and you compare him to Maura Healey, anybody with a brain is going to say who they want running the state. The guy is incredibly impressive. He's done a lot of great work in a lot of great places. And, you know, against the venture capitalist and you know, a far left, you know, let me have the money and I'll decide where to spend it, liberal.
0: Hey, people have got to make a decision, Brian, and hopefully they'll dig into it. With Brian Shortsleeve and Oliver, you know, coming out, you know, we're against, you know, for, you know, Mike Minogue, you know, and then we get this ruling that Mike Walsh is back on the ballot. Now they're going to fight again. This is the crap we don't need in Massachusetts, Brian, in my opinion. You know, for God's sakes. Anyway, get behind one person and let's go, you know? Jeez Louise. Anyway, my feeling. Brian, thanks for the call. Just my feeling, that's all. 508-775-9985. Quick break. I'll be right back. I'm Ed Lambert. Hang on.
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26: Here's something pretty disturbing I discovered while researching this podcast. This is what it actually says on the Los Angeles Police Department website. The site states that the Adult Missing Persons Unit investigates 3,200 cases a month, and 70% of those missing people are found or returned voluntarily within 2 or 3 days. It goes on to explain, and I quote here, "Since being a missing person is not a crime, police are given a very limited role while conducting these types of investigations." At the bottom of the webpage, it gets more disturbing. There's a section titled, "What if they never returned?" And here's the official police advice. In such situations, you may want to enlist the services of a private investigator to assist in your search. If you can't afford a PI, the police elaborate, quote, "Another option would be to contact the Salvation Army, which has a missing persons locator program." there is not a single sentence on the LAPD website that would lead a loved one of a missing person to have any faith that the police would properly investigate it. What the LAPD is basically saying is, if someone you love goes missing, don't overreact. They'll probably turn up, unless they don't, in which case you should get someone besides the police to look into it. All this is my way of saying, if the police took missing persons cases as seriously as they do, say, bank robberies, I wouldn't have had to do this podcast in the first place and end up chasing a violent criminal halfway around the country. I'm Neil Strauss, and you can hear the full story of To Live and Die in L.A.
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0: I don't know. I just, in talking to Brian about, and then seeing what Gary McRae said, they're appealing Mike Walter's decision of getting him back on the ballot. Honest to God, it's like the Keystone Cops, the Republicans here in the Commonwealth of Massachusetts. You can't get out of anybody's way. Minogue, the front runner, every which way to Sunday. But you're going to have, well, we're going to run against them. You're going to, let's tear the party apart. Let's call Minogue every other bad thing in the world. Let's make sure that I, Brian Shortsleeve, even, you know, barely got on the ballot. You know, we're going to, you know what I mean, everyone? It just, Brian, I got emails. Brian, you're a great guy. It's not your time. I don't know. 508-775-9985. Christine said, Ed, good morning. If I recall correctly, did all three Republican candidates say that they would support the convention winner? Or was it for the primary? Nevertheless, Brian Shortsleeve is a spoiler. I've lost all respect for him. Best wishes to you, Christine. Thanks, Christine. I don't know. It blows me away. It really does, the Republican Party. Jeez Louise. Hey, very quickly, Ron said, Ed, I hope you're doing well. I haven't emailed in a long time. I've been busy with several things, including being a drummer in a drum and bugle corps, the Boston Crusaders Senior Drum and Bugle Corps. Hey, Ed, let everybody know we need drummers and bass instrument players. Everybody is welcome, all ages. Get in touch with us. Thanks, Ron. The Boston Crusaders Senior Drum and Bugle Corps. They need people to help them out. Get in touch with them. I'm Ed Lambert. Quick break for the 9:30 news. I'll be right back.
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2: Good morning. I'm Brian Berner with this WXTK news update. One person is dead and another injured following a weekend accident involving two three-wheeler motorcycles. Police say that the crash happened shortly after 11:30 on Saturday morning on eastbound Route 6 between the Route 130 and the Quaker Meeting House exits, and say that the trikes were the only vehicles involved in the incident. Authorities say that one of the motorcyclists was taken to Cape Cod Hospital, where he later died from his injuries. At this time, the State Police Collision Analysis and Reconstruction Section are investigating the crash and are asking anyone with information to contact them immediately. Barnstable police say that a 15-year-old is facing criminal motor vehicle charges after a police pursuit early Sunday morning. Authorities say at around 2:30 a.m., a patrol officer attempted to stop a vehicle near Pleasant Pines Avenue and Huckins Neck Road, but the driver decided not to stop and instead hit the gas, fleeing the scene and turning onto a bog access path in Centerville. Police say that during the pursuit, the driver ditched the vehicle and ran into a wooded area, where police say he was later taken into custody at a nearby home and arrested. The Bourne police have relocated a black bear after it was seen wandering near Cape Cod for days. Officers say that they found the bear near the Bourne Scenic Park on Sunday morning near a heavily populated area. The Massachusetts Environmental Police say that they were able to sedate the bear and move it to a safer location without incident. Wildlife experts are advising people who encounter bears to keep a safe distance and to avoid trying to scare them away. Officials say it doesn't look like we're done with the heat and humidity just yet. John Bayback reports.
3: All of Massachusetts is in a significant drought, with the exception of the northeast corner of the state, and they're in a critical drought. And it may get worse before it gets any better. There is no significant rain in the forecast this week. In fact, another heat dome is headed our way. Temperatures in the low to mid-90s for the rest of the week. Since the beginning of the year, the state has received roughly half the normal rainfall in an average year. In the newsroom, I'm John Beba.
2: And in sports, the Red Sox are completing their first 9-0 road trip in nearly 50 years. Boston rallied to beat the New York Mets 3-2 in 10 innings on Sunday. Boston will now open their second half of the season after the All-Star break on Friday with a doubleheader against the first-place Tampa Bay Rays. I'm Brian Berner, News Radio 95, WXTK.
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5: No reported delays at the Bourne or Sagamore bridges. 28 is a bit busier through T-Ticket and Falmouth near Jones Road. Also along 28 through Mashpee and Cotuit, but no reported issues. And Route 6 is slowing down at Pleasant Lake. I'm Gina Genesis.
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1: Now, your look at the 1 degree outside weather network forecast for Cape Cod and the islands.
7: 1 degree outside weather network meteorologist Danielle Noyce with your forecast. Lots of sunshine today, humidity in check, beautiful with highs in the upper 70s and a breezy southwest wind 10 to 20 miles per hour. Just a few passing clouds tonight, lows in the upper 60s. Tomorrow turns more humid, warmer too, highs in the low 80s, feeling like the mid to upper 80s with the humidity, and a southwest wind 15 to 25 miles per hour. Wednesday's even more humid, highs in the mid 80s, feeling like the low 90s. West southwest breeze 10 to 20 miles per hour and slight chance of a late day thunderstorm.
8: Water is everywhere, but ice is not, unless you know where to look.
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11: You ain't no-

0: How many years, Bob? How many?
1: 70.
0: 70 years. 70. Holy moly. Jeez, Louise. It's the 70th anniversary of Hound Dog by Elvis Presley. All right? 70th anniversary. You better play that all in and out for the next half hour when we come in and out, Bob. All right?
1: Okay.
0: Just some people remember. 70th anniversary? Is it really? God bless us. 508-775-9985. Jack said, you know, Ed, Christine is right about Brian Shortsleeve. He is a spoiler. I lost all respect for him, former Marine or not. It's why I don't enroll as a Republican. Too many games. They don't practice any unity of the party. Right thing to do to pull out, support Mike Minogue. Everybody talks him, wants him. No one wants a Democrat supporter. He's already admitted to already. Jack and Carver. Thanks, Jack. Steve said, Ed, don't you think it's for Brian to roll down his sleeves and get to work for Minogue? Steve and Harwich. You're right, Steve. And my opinion. 508-775-9985. Okay. Over the weekend, I kept an eye on not only in the internet but in the newspapers about what's going on with Iran. Quote unquote, the U.S. conducted a new wave of offensive strikes against Iran yesterday, according to CENTCOM. Central Command said strikes hit dozens of targets, multiple locations, precision munitions to degrade Iran's ability to continue to attack shipping through the Straits of Hormuz. CENTCOM also had military air defense systems that were struck, coastal radar sites, missile and drone capabilities, and small boats using U.S. fighter aircraft, naval vessels, one-way attack aerial drones, and one-way attack sea drones for the first time. The military added the Straits of Hormuz is vital for globe and that Iran does not control it. Okay. So I'm looking at all of this stuff over the weekend, everybody. I'm trying to figure out what the hell is going on with the Iranian war in Iranian conflict. Bob, let me have the 6 o'clock Fox News this morning, cut number 30, please.
2: Iran does not control the Strait of Hormuz. That's in a U.S. Central Command statement after another wave of American military strikes hit Iran, leading oil prices up 2% this morning.
3: This in response to Iran hitting another container ship on Sunday in the Strait of Hormuz. Central Command reports striking air defense systems, coastal radar sites, missile and drone capabilities, and small boats using aircraft, ships, and drones, including for the first time one-way attack sea drones. Iran, meanwhile, says it targeted United States military facilities in Bahrain and destroyed radar systems in Oman. We're nearly midway through the 60-day period that was supposed to set up talks for a permanent end to the war.
0: Not going to happen. Not going to happen. I don't want to know that we hit 140 Iranian targets. I don't want to know that we hit 230 Iranian targets. I don't want to know that we hit over 300 Iranian targets. When I hear that the IRGC, claiming it'll continue to strike until the end of the U.S. interference in this region, when I hear about Iranian attacks widening across the Middle East, as you and I speak right now, including Jordan, Kuwait, Oman, Qatar, United Arab Emirates, Bahrain. When I hear attacks continue, I don't want to know how many strikes we've hit. I don't want to know what's going on. Tehran said the Straits of Hormuz are under our control. CENTCOM said, all right, the Straits of Hormuz are a vital maritime global trade, and Iran does not control it. They didn't say, we do. I'm getting the play on words, or even CENTCOM. I mean, I've been there, done that. the play of words. Iran does not control. Yes, but you don't say that we do. Or we, you know. U.S. forces are postured and prepared to ensure that freedom of navigation remains available to commercial shipping despite Iran's continued unwarranted aggression, harassment, threats, and arbitrary declarations. CENTCOM, get them up in the air and wipe them out. I don't want to hear another word from the IRGC. Let me have cut number 26, Bob.
1: It's a pivotal time here in the Middle East. I mean, even in our conversations with mediators, very close-lipped about what exactly happened overnight. No one's really taken responsibility yet. Nobody necessarily pointing the finger, at least on this side of the Gulf here. But now with this ultimatum coming down from the White House a short while ago, well, it certainly seems as though that the stakes are raising. The United States says that Iran must disavow all of these strikes that have been carried out on ships going through the Strait of Hormuz and must publicly tell the world that the Strait of Hormuz is open. Also, long term, if Iran wants a deal, the White House says a non-starter, that nuclear dust, as they call it, must be retrieved. Sources, they have told us...
0: Okay, enough. This is all BS, people. I mean, this is all propaganda writing by whomever is writing the propaganda, in my opinion. Five Arab states have been targeted, including Qatar. And there was a furious response from the region. How about just wiping them out? The IRGC, the Iran's Revolutionary Guard Corps, claimed to have destroyed several key U.S. facilities across the Gulf, including refueling station for American aircraft carriers in Oman. Hello? They said the dangerous escalation in Oman condemned the strikes. No, I don't want to know about it. Just go wipe out whatever part of the IRGC we can hit. But this one day after another, well, we will have extensive airstrikes. We will do da da da da da da. Somehow, it really, what's the I like it. It's off-putting to me. The latest round about Iranian strikes on the tankers going through the Straits of Hormuz. No. No more strikes on tankers. Tehran came out and said on Saturday, well, that all commercial vessels must use routes that we have approved of. What? And the White House, with all due respect, Donald Trump, the White House demanding that Iran publicly commit to ending attacks, they're not going to commit to anything. We don't have a ceasefire. We haven't had a ceasefire since the beginning. What happened, for heaven's sakes, on Saturday when Iran said, until further notice, the Straits of Hormuz are closed? Not so, said CENTCOM. Baloney. I'm not buying the stuff. The only thing that I'm going to buy is when the IRGC, claiming it had struck U.S. naval and military facilities, including Oman, the refueling station in Oman, until they wipe them out. Period. I've had it. It just, somehow, everybody, I'm just not buying what they're selling right now. It's not making sense to me right now. From the left, it says, Ed, I remember telling you back in February that this is another endless Republican war. You responded it would be no more than 2 weeks. Just more Trump cult delusion, Ed. 508-775-9985. 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This is 1:33 p.m. yesterday. The Straits of Hormuz is open to all vessels, and U.S. military forces are positioned and prepared to ensure freedom of navigation, CENTCOM said yesterday afternoon. This is a day after U.S. and Iranian forces exchanged fire, and Iran said it had closed the waterway. Right now, at 9:48 a.m. Eastern Time, is the Straits of Hormuz open? The answer, no. There is no freedom of navigation in the Straits of Hormuz. And we've got the Iraqi Prime Minister coming to Washington today, and we've got other strikes, overnight strikes on Iran, and killing one soldier, and Iranian media, you know, da da da. I want an area wiped out. Take out the whole port of Jask. Just take it out. Five Arab states attacked in the largest Iranian assault in weeks. It's not tracking with me. And where's my Secretary of War? I want to hear CENTCOM. I don't want to hear CENTCOM. No, I don't. I don't want to hear anybody talking to the public. I just want to get the job done. I don't want another word of the IRGC, period. That's it. Get the job done. See you later. I'm Ed Lambert. Quick break. I'll be right back. Hang on.
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10: It's August 2023, a county government meeting in Pennsylvania's Lehigh Valley. A young woman, early 20s, steps up to the mic to speak.
11: My two-month-old son was happily drinking milk from his bottle when he quickly started choking, turned blue, and went limp. My boyfriend transported our son to the changing table as I grabbed an anti-choking device and my boyfriend began assembling it. Two pumps of the device and my son was conscious, gasping for air and coughing up milk.
10: They all went to the ER to make sure the baby was okay.
11: But upon arriving at Lehigh Valley Hospital, the diagnosis quickly became something so different.
10: One of the doctors had a theory.
11: She stated to my father and mother-in-law that we are young, first-time parents who got frustrated with our baby and violently shook him to make him stop crying, and a confession would only make things easier for us.
10: The parents were told to leave the hospital without their son, and he wouldn't come home for 7 whole months.
11: I'm a postpartum mom dealing with the grief and the trauma of my son being ripped from my arms, and I'm a mom who lost everything in less than 24 hours due to one doctor's misdiagnosis. 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
10: And then the next person speaks, and the next one. The stories they tell form a pattern of parents walking into a Lehigh Valley hospital to get help for a child, only to leave without them. 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
10: 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From Serial Productions and the New York Times, I'm Diane Neary. And this is The Preventionist, a story about a doctor and the rise of a powerful field of pediatric medicine.
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14: 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Join me as we track the truth through tangled cover and cold case files, where every trail tells a story, and every story leaves its own trail of blood. 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
23: A few miles from the glass spires of Midtown Atlanta lies the South River Forest. In 2021 and 2022, the woods became a home to activists from all over the country.
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25: At approximately 9 o'clock this morning, as law enforcement was moving through various sectors of the property, an individual, without warning, shot a Georgia State Patrol trooper.
26: What I heard was a full clip unload. 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
0: dog. 70th anniversary. Oh my God. Morning, everybody. Welcome back. I'm Ed Lambert. All right. I just got off the phone with Possum Pat. All right. Head on over to Harwich, Church Street and Bay Road at the corner. That's where Pat's flying the flag of our heroes who gave our lives in Iraq and Afghanistan. The big flag that was presented to me and by Stephen Exaros. Thank you, Rep. Exaros. It'll be flying proudly at the corner of Church Street and Bay Road in Harwich before it's transferred on to someone else. So feel free to get on down there. Stop, take a picture, say hello if Pat's around, but it's going to be down there. Pat just told me, he said, Ed, I take it down at night, and I'll put it back up each morning because it's not lit and due to the weather and stuff like that. Thanks, Pat. So head on down Church Street and Bay Road in Harwich on the corner to take a look at the flag. Stop in and say hi to Pat while you're there. Maybe get some of his garlic. It's amazing. But that's what's going on, okay? 508-775-9985. Email me, edit95wxtk.com. Randy said, hey, Ed, more to my northern brother, all I got to say is stop playing whack-a-mole and get her done. Boy, I'm telling you, I'm ready to pull the plug on this one. And Robert said, Ed, I guess that enough is enough from the man that said in the U.S. Senate floor on January 6th, Senator Graham said, the United States stop providing aid to Israel. God will pull the plug on us. It's okay, Ed, even if you said you didn't like him. I didn't like the way he did things in some cases. You're right, Robert. But God rest his soul. Lindsey Graham was a true patriot, even though we didn't see eye to eye on everything. All right? And Joe said, Ed, God, Ed, you got so much going on, but just a reminder, don't forget Big Nick's Ride for the Fallen is happening this coming Sunday, July 19th. I mean, I will be talking about it this week, Joe, but thanks for the reminder on Big Nick's Ride. 70 years ago, you were listening to this.

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7: Chuck, Mike, and Tucker with you here. We got a fantastic week ahead, so I hope you all got all that beach and lake and golf and boats out of your system, and you're, you know, firmly inside with us. Because, again, really busy week and really fun week of data and earnings season kicking off. Not much today. Mondays are usually pretty quiet for, you know, any earnings or data. But tomorrow, ADP gives us their weekly jobs report, which is, again, just a nice little feature that's been added. I really like having that now. I know that it's not, you know, necessarily tied to what we see from the government jobs report, but it's still nice just to see, you know, kind of more weekly jobs data. Yep. I think that's great. But also, the big one tomorrow is CPI. So we're going to be getting Consumer Price Index at 8:30 a.m. At 10 a.m., Kevin Warsh heads to Capitol Hill for his first testimony in front of the House Financial Services Committee. Not really expecting anything too significant, but again, it's the first time that he's going to be in that environment as Fed chair. Interested to hear what kind of approach he takes and what he says.
8: Yeah, to be clear, why I think it's interesting anyway is he very much took the approach with the press at his last press conference overseeing the first meeting. He took the approach of, I'm going to try and say as little as possible, especially when it comes to forward guidance. I don't know if he can get away with that when it comes to lawmakers. But then again, on the other hand, whenever we see the head of the Federal Reserve head to Congress, it's usually a bunch of grandstanding with lawmakers trying to get, you know, snippets for their campaign videos.
7: I gotta put something on the Twitter.
8: Yeah. It'll be interesting.
7: Wednesday, we've got Producer Price Index. That comes out at 8:30. We've also got Warsh's second day of testimony. He then heads to the Senate to talk to some senators. That's what you do in the Senate, is you talk to the senators. Thursday, we got retail sales and jobless claims. Friday, we got permits and starts. And the woefully inadequate University of Michigan consumer sentiment data that has just taken a huge fall from grace since they moved to an online survey several years ago and now consistently tells us that this is the worst economy ever.
8: Which we'll talk about further in the show as well. And then, as you mentioned, the kickoff of earnings season with the big banks. So on Tuesday is the big day for that. We've got J.P. Morgan, the largest by far here. They're more than twice the market cap now of Bank of America. But JP Morgan, Bank of America, Goldman Sachs, Wells Fargo, Citigroup, all reporting on Tuesday before the bell. And then Morgan Stanley going on Wednesday, among others. You got BlackRock and a whole bunch of other stuff going on too. None of this will tell us much of anything about the thing that's driving markets forward, that being the AI trade. But nonetheless, you know, major banks reporting. Jamie Dimon's looming retirement, all I think will be asked about and looked towards when it comes to these earnings this week.
7: Jamie Dimon's going to retire?
8: Yeah. I mean, I don't think there's a clear date, but he is planning to retire. They have apparently selected two potential

0: successors. The previous thought of successor actually departed J.P. Morgan, I think, a few years ago. And so I think that's significant insofar as Jamie Dimon has been the spokesperson for pretty much the entire financial services industry, like it or not,
1: yeah,
0: for the last decade or so. And yeah, whoever you choose will be a bank CEO that has not lived through a the great financial crisis to be that spokesperson. So it'll be interesting.
2: Do you put the over... Where do you set the over-under for number of retirements for Jamie Dimon? Is he going to be more Warren Buffett, where it's just, you know, one and done? Is it going to be Howard Schultz, where every few years they pull him out of retirement and, you know, bring him back? Is it going to be Bob Iger, where, hey, we bring him back once and hopefully that's it?
0: Gotta be honest, I don't know. I really hope it's a one and done. I think that's what everybody hopes if you are an investor in a company, that the outgoing CEO does not have to return, because if they do, means that stuff's kind of hit the fan.
2: I think given Dimon's historical track record of being a good risk manager, I think it's one and done.
0: Yeah.
2: I think it's one and done.
0: Yeah.
2: Because I don't think he's going to leave until he has all the ducks all lined up.
0: Yeah.
2: So that's what we've got on tap this week. Today, we kick things off with, unfortunately, some more talk about the Strait of Hormuz, which continues to just be part of the worst ceasefire in human history. I got to be honest here. There has not been much ceasing of the firing. And so this continued over the weekend and into this morning with both the United States and Iran trading blows, the United States striking a number of facilities throughout coastal Iran, apparently looking to further degrade Iran's ability to project power into the strait and force boats to turn around. Ships, rather. Boats are, you know, much smaller. These are ships that are moving there. And Iran responding by targeting U.S. And U.S. aligned facilities in Jordan, Bahrain, Kuwait, and I think that's the full list at the moment that we've seen. In other news, like relatedly, Saudi Arabia also now has, you know, thrown a couple of things towards Yemen, just to, you know, make matters more
0: spice
2: complicated. The Saudis and Yemenis have had a ceasefire in place for the last year or so that largely has actually held, as Houthi rebels that had been causing all kinds of problems in the Red Sea had been causing fewer problems. So we'll see if this Saudi foray into the conflict with Yemen, you know, raises some problems in terms of Red Sea transits, which had been a major way that that oil supplies had been able to stay online through some additional pumping into ports that are on the Red Sea as opposed to going out the Strait of Hormuz. So I think ultimately where I land on this right now is because of the volume of ships that have been able to escape from the Persian Gulf over the last 3 to 4 weeks, I don't think there's anything imminent in terms of, you know, major problems for a crude oil shortage really before the end of August. I think that the deck is pretty clear by that for that time period, the next 4 to 6 weeks. I think the problem is going to be if this continues to escalate and we see things return to, you know, transit levels of, hey, three ships got through, which is, you know, kind of what we saw yesterday now. If that becomes the new norm with not really much getting through, as opposed to the increase that we had seen in the latter half of June and first part of July, then you start to have questions where if that persists through August, things start to get gnarly heading into September again.
0: Yeah, I guess I just wonder what the world looks like in an environment where oil prices don't spike because there's a presumption that either party is going to eventually allow ships to navigate. But there is no ceasefire. It is just perpetually more violent in that strait. And you know, you have enough ships going through to prevent an oil price spike, but not enough, but also enough ships to prevent anybody from feeling enough pain to actually negotiate anything. Because
2: I don't think those two things can coexist.
0: Yeah, probably not for long.
2: It might be for maybe a couple weeks that you can be in that situation, but eventually you got to get the oil to where it needs to go to.
0: Yeah.
2: So I'm not particularly worried about, you know, what's going on today. And part of this, part of this is, look, when what just before, I can't remember if it was just before or just after the ceasefire was signed, the Memorandum of Understanding in mid-June, the president came out and said in no uncertain terms, look, we were 4 weeks away from basically running out of cushion for oil. That's part of the reason why we made this deal. Like, he said it out loud. This, the exact thing that we were talking about, like, he said it. I have to believe that if push comes to shove, like, again, they're looking at these numbers, too. Given that the United States basically said, look, we had to sign this deal in June because otherwise there was going to be an oil problem in July, I can't imagine that we're going to get to a point where they let that become an issue.
0: Fair.
2: The counter to that is Iran clearly views the Memorandum of Understanding differently than the United States does when it comes to, hey, what does a free flow of traffic through the Strait of Hormuz mean? And it might be that you have irreconcilable differences in terms of how each side views that, and maybe that becomes a bigger problem heading into the fall. So it really does. I'm very much in, hey, what's going on right now isn't good mode, but as long as it gets resolved in the coming weeks, it's not going to cause broader problems. Now, the place that you are seeing broader problems is on the refined product side right now. And this, of course, has to do with a different conflict that continues to go on, which is Russia and Ukraine. And Ukraine, for the last couple months, has just been launching these nightly drone raids of, you know, several hundred drones into Russia, specifically targeting oil refineries. The estimates that I've seen right now are that somewhere between 30 and 40% of Russia's refining capacity are offline. This is why, in addition to, you know, the recent uptick in crude prices, this is why the AAA national average for gas prices is up from about $3.70 a gallon to almost $3.90 a gallon. Mm. It's the combination of these things. All else being equal, if the trajectory continues over the rest of this week, we're probably going to see that gas price average back above $4 a gallon nationally in the next 7 to 10 days. We'll see how things go. Again, very much not sounding like the red alert and, hey, this is a major problem now. But this is something that's worth monitoring, because if it continues in this fashion over the next 6 weeks, then you've got some things to worry about heading into the fall. We'll see what happens. I don't really know at the moment. Let's take a quick break. When we return, let's talk a little bit about Kevin Warsh heading to Capitol Hill and what he may or may not say when he gets there.
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0: Started the show off talking about Iran. We were going to talk about Kevin Warsh, but during the break, we got a post on True Social from President Trump, and here it is. Quote, the Hormuz Strait is open and will remain open with or without Iran. We are reinstating the Iranian blockade, so named because it is only stopping Iran ships or customers from entering or leaving. All other countries will have fair and open use of the strait. The USA will, from this point forward, be known as the guardian of the Hormuz Strait. But as such, as a matter of fairness, we'll be reimbursed at the rate of 20% on all cargo shipped for any and all costs necessary to do the job of providing safety and security to this very volatile section of the world. The process and formation will begin immediately. Thank you for your attention to this matter. So, couple things here. So this is basically, in no uncertain terms, saying that if you are shipping $1 billion worth of goods through the Strait of Hormuz, that you are going to pay the United States $200 million for doing so.
1: Okay.
0: I'm not really sure this is actually going to happen. It feels kind of April of 2025 to me, in that this might be the initial, you know, thing that's floated out there. But I kind of have to imagine that you're not going to have everyone just happy to pay 20% fees to the United States to go through the Strait of Hormuz.
1: Right. You do wonder whether this is this a reaction to Iran taking tolls of ships going through.
0: I think the blockade is, there's two separate pieces here. The blockade is very much a reaction to just the increased hostilities over the past week or so.
1: Yes, I'm talking about the 20% cut.
0: I don't know. Yeah. I'll be entirely honest. I don't know how that's actually going to happen, given that many of these goods are never going to enter U.S. jurisdiction.
1: Agreed.
0: And you're not going to have, like, U.S. Customs and Border Patrol sitting on the docks in Rotterdam or Singapore taking down, like, okay, now what was in this boat? Now what like, that's just not going to be realistic. So we'll see what. The bigger news is the blockade.
1: Yes.
0: The other piece I'm just not sure is realistic and possible even. And so let's just put that to the side for now.
1: Mm-hmm.
0: I will say, Iran's response to the reinstatement of the blockade, going to be interesting to see exactly what they do. I think both sides have been fairly measured in terms of what they have done and targeted to this point. And I wonder if Iran views this as a bigger escalation than what's happened to this point. And we'll see. I don't know exactly how this is going to proceed here. But this obviously isn't, like, great. It's not what you want to see. It hasn't even been a month since the memorandum was signed.
1: Right. I guess a few things. One, oil prices were already up about 3% this morning. They haven't moved since this newest tweet.
0: Another 1%.
1: They're up another 1%. I'm seeing up 3.5%.
0: The CNBC numbers are on a lag.
1: Yep. Okay. So moving up now. I guess the other piece about this is just longer term. We've talked about the Strait of Hormuz becoming a more dangerous and costly place to ship your goods, and this further solidifies that, I think. You know, the investments that surrounding nations are making in pipelines and other things to circumvent the strait, obviously this just furthers those goals.
0: The other piece is, and this is, the problem is, if this, you know, goes, you know, forward for the next couple weeks here, if you were coming out of the spring and you said, okay, like, yes, the Strait of Hormuz closed, it's not what it used to be, but it's back open now and everything's fine, great, I'll send my ships back in. Now, if you have this, you know, kind of happening again and again, it really raises the question for companies, hey, at what point am I comfortable sending ships back into Hormuz? Because I don't want to see them get stuck there,
1: right,
0: and just be, you know, sitting there again. So the calculus changes there. The other thing, just for businesses operating in the region, the whole premise that has lured a ton of capital and business there over the last, you know, 25 years or so has been, hey, this is a safe, you know, easy place to operate. Well, those questions are being raised. Like, let's be honest. If you had a family and you were, you know, your company saying, hey, guess what? You got to move to Bahrain. Well, a year ago, you would have said, I don't really, you know, I'm not really sure that that's for me. And they would have said, Here, we'll just pay you more.
2: Right.
0: Today, hey, we want to move you to Bahrain. I'm just not sure I want to worry about ballistic missiles and drones. I'm just not sure that I do. Manpower potentially becomes a problem there.
1: Yep.
0: And beyond that, like, if you're talking about, you know, data center investment, you want to spend, you know, $40 billion building a data center there, and you don't know what the picture looks like 10 years from now?
1: Yeah, look, I mean, the entirety of the developed Middle East has spent the last decade and a half, I think, trying to convince the world that it is a modern, safe, secure place.
0: And it basically did for the last 20 years, let's be honest.
1: Yeah, it was and has been. I think it's still a question as to whether or not that reputation has been permanently damaged. But, you know, it has been seen as an investable place that, you know, maybe you don't want to travel to on vacation. I understand all those things, but, you know, it's hosted World Cups. It's become a modern place that businesses have considered investing. And this all does somewhat call that into question.
0: I don't think anything is permanent in terms of, like, after 2020, I don't think anything is permanent in terms of, like, how it affects the, you know, the image. I still remember all of the pieces about, like, oh, New York City's dead after 2020. And got to be honest, like, New York City after the Knicks won this year looked pretty cool. Looked like a good place to hang out.
1: Mm.
0: I do think, hey, does this potentially, you know, kill that extra push for the rest of this business cycle towards the Middle East? Yeah, it probably does. Quick break here. We've got Wall Street Watch next.
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4: I'm Brian Berner with this WXTK News Update. One person is dead and another injured following a weekend accident involving two three-wheeler motorcycles. Police say that the crash happened shortly after 11:30 on Saturday morning on eastbound Route 6 between the Route 130 and the Quaker Meeting House exits, and say that the trikes were the only vehicles involved in the incident. Authorities say that one of the motorcyclists was taken to Cape Cod Hospital, where he later died from his injuries. At this time, the State Police Collision Analysis and Reconstruction Section are investigating the crash and are asking anyone with information to contact them immediately. And in sports, the Red Sox are completing their first 9-0 road trip in nearly 50 years. Boston rallied to beat the New York Mets yesterday 3-2 in 10 innings. The win is the team's ninth straight and 14th in their last 16 games. The Red Sox will now enter the All-Star break with a record of 46-48 and sit just half a game out of the final American League wildcard spot. Boston will open the second half of their season after the All-Star break on Friday with a home doubleheader against the first-place Tampa Bay Rays. I'm Brian Berner, News Radio 95, WXTK.
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7: Heavier traffic through Harwich and also through South Dennis. Traveling along Route 6 West, expect stop and go, especially near Pleasant Lake Avenue and Route 134. No reported crashes across the Cape and no backups at the bridges. I'm Gina Genesis.
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12: 1 degree outside, Weather Network meteorologist Danielle Noyce with your forecast. Lots of sunshine today, humidity in check, beautiful, with highs in the upper 70s and a breezy southwest wind, 10 to 20 miles per hour. Just a few passing clouds tonight, lows in the upper 60s. Tomorrow turns more humid, warmer too, highs in the low 80s, feeling like the mid to upper 80s with the humidity, and a southwest wind 15 to 25 miles per hour. Wednesday's even more humid, highs in the mid 80s, feeling like the low 90s. West-southwest breeze 10 to 20 miles per hour, and slight chance of a late-day thunderstorm.
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16: Three staccato cries of Mayday and an eyewitness report of a mid-air explosion is about all that is known this morning of the British Columbia air disaster, which yesterday claimed 52 lives.
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19: We were told nothing.
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1: Markets are lower to begin the week with a busy slate ahead, including bank earnings and inflation reading and testimony from new Fed Chairman Kevin Warsh tomorrow. Tensions between the U.S. and Iran have also escalated, where President Trump posted moments ago that the U.S. is reinstating the Iranian blockade on the Strait of Hormuz right now. The Dow is down only 13 points. S&P 500 is off about 0.3%. NASDAQ down 0.8%. Russell 2000 is down about 0.2%. 10-year Treasury yield up 2 basis points at 4.59%. And oil up 4.5%, trading at $74 a barrel. After a successful IPO on Friday, shares in South Korean chipmaker SK Hynix are volatile but currently up by 4%. Korean shares of the company's stock plunged more than 15%, marking its largest one-day drop on record. Other chip and memory stocks seeing volatility as investors assess the AI trade. Micron Technology and Intel down by 4%, AMD off by 2%, and SanDisk shares are tumbling 7%. Meanwhile, the Wall Street Journal reported that MGM Resorts has been negotiating a potential deal with Barry Diller's People Inc. after the media mogul offered to buy the casino giant. MGM up modestly, and Jefferies upgraded both Shopify and Deckers Outdoor to a buy rating. The analyst said Shopify has strong fundamentals and that Deckers has upside potential thanks to product innovation. At its sportswear brand Hoka, Shopify up by 0.5%, while Deckers is rising by 3%. I'm Tucker Silva, and that is Wall Street Watch.
2: All right, so Kevin Warsh, as we noted, is heading to Capitol Hill this week, and look, he's going to be talking a little bit about, you know, his views in front of the House Financial Services Committee, as well as the Senate Banking Committee. I think the big question is, hey, look, what is, you know, Warsh going to do, or what's he going to try to lead the rest of the Fed to do over the next 6 months of the year, the final 6 months of the year? And as of right now, here's where we currently sit for these different meetings. The July meeting, which is 2 weeks from Wednesday, has about a 35% chance of an interest rate hike, a 0% chance of a cut. There are no cuts priced in for the remainder of this year.
3: Yeah.
2: The September meeting is basically like a 70-30 split towards one or more hikes, as is the October and December meetings. So actually, December is closer to like an 85% chance of one or more hikes. So I think that in looking at this, you've got, you know, these hikes that the market is pricing in right now. And remember, the market is pricing these in. And so if the Fed indeed does not hike at these meetings, it's effectively easing because the market has these priced in right now. So I think that for Warsh, if I am looking at Warsh trying to build credibility such that, look, it's clear that from Warsh's testimony heading into his confirmation hearing and everything, Warsh wants to be able to cut interest rates.
3: Yeah.
2: Fair?
3: Yeah.
2: The way that you actually get to be able to cut interest rates is if the market believes that you will hike if you need to. And so I got to be honest, I've said this before, the best thing for Kevin Warsh to do if he wants to eventually be able to cut interest rates is, hey, if the market warrants it, hike them first. It will give you far more runway because the market will believe that you're credible against inflation. And this is something, by the way, that if you talk to like any head of any emerging market central bank, they'll tell you this. The central bankers that get in trouble in emerging markets, and these are the ones that you want to study because, like, you talk about like the head of the Brazilian central bank, they got problems if they don't address inflation.
3: People don't eat if they screw up.
2: The Brazilian real is not the reserve currency for anything. Like, I have buddies who have spent time in Brazil, like as kids, and they'll tell you, hey, we used to go to the grocery store and there was a guy who was, you know, putting today's prices on the items. You wanted to be in front of that guy so that you got the items priced yesterday.
3: Mm-hmm.
2: Central bankers in emerging markets, what they realize is, hey, even if I want to eventually cut, I got to be kind of a tough guy at first in order to be able to get that credibility so the market knows I'm cutting because it's warranted, not because I want to.
3: As he heads into this, I mean, just to kind of revisit the critical things that he's got to keep an eye on. So obviously, they've talked about the war in Iran and oil prices as though they might eventually want to look through it, but you now have this going on again today and no ability to look through any of that stuff. You're looking at, what, 4% inflation on average when you look at the combination of PCE, CPI, and those different, you know, items? Let's call it 4.
2: Yeah, if you look at headline inflation, I'm stripping out PPI because that's a fundamentally different beast. But you've got 4.2 on CPI and 4.1 on PCE.
3: Okay.
2: Core is between 2.8 and 3.4, so call it 3.25 on core.
3: You've got jobs numbers that haven't shown any real concern. And, you know, frankly, longer-term rates, well, let's put it this way. Longer-term rates were probably averaging in early 2026 before this war at like 4 to 4.25 and are now sitting at more like 4.5. And that's all happening, by the way, amidst massive bond issuance from a bunch of tech players. And so, yeah, there are some questions to answer on how hawkish Kevin Warsh is going to be able to be, and then also balanced with the fact that he does not want to paint himself into a corner, and he's been really clear about that. So it will be an interesting couple of days. And my main question is, can he get away with saying as little as he did during the press conference, or will he need to answer more direct questions from lawmakers?
2: Ultimately, he doesn't need to say anything. I mean, when you look at the Federal Reserve, until the last 25 years, basically they didn't say very much.
3: Yeah.
2: Now, the thinking has evolved that, hey, by telling, people what we are going to do in advance and kind of setting the stage, we're able to reduce volatility and guide towards, you know, better outcomes, and maybe even the guidance prevents us from having to act as much.
3: Right.
2: So, like, there's some thinking behind that. Warsh's view is, no, like, the market doesn't need to be spoon-fed. We don't need to be hanging on the word of every Fed speaker. And, look, there's a reasonable case that that could be the right approach, too. It's just that it might take the market a little bit of time to get used to it and understand what that means. I think the big thing that you come back to with any leader of any central bank, the most important thing is that they make good decisions, that they make the right ones. Jay Powell made some bad ones back in 2021 and 22 that led to inflation being higher than it would have for longer than it would have been, all else being equal. I think aside from that period, he generally did a pretty darn good job, but he made, you know, some pretty significant errors during that time. And his Fed was one that largely was more cautious about losing ground on the employment side than losing ground on the inflation side. We'll have to see what the Warsh Fed looks like, which, by the way, still has Powell on it. Yep. Another, you know, just great thing that we're going to be, you know, watching to see how that evolves here. Let's move forward now to talk about this piece from the Wall Street Journal that gets at something that Mike and I have been talking about for, I think, at least 6 to 9 months, maybe longer. Do we really feel this lousy about the economy, or is a key survey broken? It's talking about the University of Michigan Consumer Sentiment Survey, and pretty much what this survey is showing, not pretty much, what it is showing, is that the University of Michigan Consumer Sentiment Index is at its lowest readings ever. This survey goes back into the 1960s. So if you, take that for what it is, it's pretty much saying, hey, people feel worse about the economy now than in the 1970s, than after the tech bubble, than during the financial crisis. And look, I'm not saying the economy's perfect right now. It's better than every other one of those times I mentioned.
3: I agree. I'm going to make this just very simple. In the most recent reading, we hit a sentiment index of 44.8, which, like you said, is an all-time low. In 2022, you had a higher reading on sentiment.
2: When inflation was running 9% annually.
3: So, like, let's just look at the last couple of years here, right? Because I don't know how surveys and response rates changed compared to the 1980s. It's really tough for me to say. But I do know that, you know, the people that were responding to surveys in 2022 are probably about the same type of people that were responding in 2026 if you held
2: all
3: the things.
2: They all had social media then. They have social media now.
3: In 2024, they changed how they did the survey. And since that change, the readings have been a lot worse. The leader of the survey has been saying, hey, you know, I think this really has to do with a shift in sentiment since COVID. And my point would be, well, then why did the readings drop in 2022, or sorry, today compared to 2022?
2: Yeah.
3: Because if it was a COVID-related thing, I would have expected consistently bad readings since COVID, which you did see some effect there. But I think really what we are seeing is, hey, you went from a reach out to you via text and phone call survey to an entirely online survey. And that is leading more people to respond more extremely and maybe has some political bias in here, too, with more Democrats responding to the survey than conservatives.
2: I think whatever's going on, we're never going to know. What I do know is this used to be kind of like a crown jewel report of, hey, like, what do people think about the economy? And I think it's completely useless now.
3: Yep.
2: It is completely 100% useless now. And we talk about it because of what it's meant historically, but I'm kind of along the lines of, hey, this should be, you know, relegated to the dustbin. Mm-hmm. You know, it's just not a useful signal at this point, and I'm just not sure that we should be paying attention at this point. Let's take a quick break, and when we return, let's talk a little bit about what's going on with bond issuance for AI companies next.
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10: 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Spain scored in the final minutes last week to beat Belgium in the quarterfinals.
11: Here's Kubasi. Can he walk Kubasi? Oh, he's spared the keeper and then scored!
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0: All right, we got a piece here. It's titled, "The $250 billion onslaught of AI bonds is testing investors' limits." Subheader, tech giants are borrowing even more than expected, weighing on bond prices. And a couple different things here, because it's hard to untangle. You've got just a ton of bond issuance that's coming through from AI companies, because specifically the hyperscalers, most of them don't have the free cash flow to continue to expand their CapEx the way that they are doing so.
1: Sure.
0: A couple of them do, but a lot of them don't. So
2: even the ones that do are borrowing some money here.
0: Yes. Because, look, why not get it while the getting's good? So the two things that you have to untangle, and I don't think that we really can. Number one, hey, is this investors actually being concerned about the ability of those companies to pay the money back? That's one possibility.
2: Yep.
0: Possibility two is, hey, there's just so much of this out there that it's a lot of issuance for the market to absorb. And as more comes through, it's not necessarily that investors don't believe in the bonds that have already been purchased. It just might be, hey, in order to buy the new ones, you might need to pull money from the old ones. And there just might not be enough money to go around right now because of how much bond issuance and how much equity issuance there is. I mean, you're talking like a third of $1 trillion has come online between bonds and equities in the last couple months. That's just a lot for the market to absorb in a short period.
2: Which we'll have to see. But if that is the thing that's driving this, right? If it's not fear of default and there's just not enough liquidity to absorb it, then that means one thing. One, they could, you know, potentially not issue as many bonds. But what it means is that they would need to offer higher rates to get those bonds absorbed.
0: Correct. And which then might make the projects not financially feasible.
2: And this, you know, goes throughout throughout the market, right? You, if you are applying for a mortgage, are kind of hypothetically competing for rates with giant bond issuers who need capital as well. You're competing with the United States government, who needs to issue debt as well. And not that it's the same pool of buyers for all of these things, right? There are institutions that don't buy corporate bonds and only buy treasury bonds, and so it's not one for one. But when you have a whole bunch of people looking for cash at the same time, if they cannot be absorbed, there's one path for it to get absorbed. Rates go higher. And so, if you're looking at a mortgage, if you're looking at any of these things, you've probably noticed this over the course of the last few months. It's partly due to inflation concerns, but it's also partly because of this massive economic activity that we're seeing.
1: Many people assume that if an asset is irrevocable, it's completely out of their hands. Well, that's not necessarily the case. 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
0: SK Hynix, who went through a U.S. Listing of their stock, was that on Thursday or Friday?
2: Friday.
0: I can't remember. It was Friday. So they fell 15% this morning. And I got to tell you, like, something is just not really healthy in the semiconductor space right now. We talked about this a bit last week. If you take a look at the Philadelphia Semiconductor Index, the last month basically looks like an EKG. It's just like all over the place. 5% up one day, 5 down the next. There's no consistency there. And this comes after that index had more than doubled from the start of April through mid-June. And I got to tell you, between this and now you've got Meta and SpaceX leasing out computing capacity at this point, it is starting to feel like
2: overbuilt.
0: Not necessarily overbuilt, but like it's starting to feel like, hey, there's going to be like some gravity that starts to pull this stuff towards what it's really worth, and we'll see how that develops over the next, you know, couple quarters. I think this is not, you know, like, hey, everything's going to fall apart today.
2: Sure.
0: But semiconductor stocks are just not behaving the way they do in healthy markets. They're behaving kind of nuts at the moment. And it's not really encouraging, given that this market over the last couple of years has been best when tech's been able to thrive. Quick break, hour two, coming up in a bit.
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11: The U.S. will be the guardian of the Strait of Hormuz. I'm Dave Anthony, Fox News. President Trump posted that on Truth Social, adding it will remain open. And he wrote, we are reinstating the Iranian blockade around their ports. This after telling Fox and Friends this morning.
12: We hit them very hard last night. Every time they send a drone, we hit them very hard. But we had a deal. What nobody knows, we had a deal. It was a done deal. And then they broke it. They always break it.
11: Those latest U.S. military attacks came after Iran hit another ship in the strait, and Iran's hitting other targets, too.
13: Iran has been striking back by firing on its neighbors. Oman, Bahrain, Jordan, and Kuwait all took fire. The Kuwaitis say they had border crossings and even an oil rig that was struck. Now, Iran says they were not aiming at their neighboring countries. Rather, they were aiming at places where U.S. personnel and weapons are based.
11: Fox's Mike Tobin in Tel Aviv. President Trump also paid tribute on Fox to late Senator Lindsey Graham, saying we lost a great great person.
12: You know, we have mostly bad politicians. We have stupid politicians all over the place. This guy was a great politician. Mm-hmm. He really got it. And he was a nice guy.
11: And in a New Truth Social post minutes ago, the president recommended Lindsey Graham's sister Darlene replace her brother in the Senate to finish Graham's term that ends in January. We'll find out later today if that's who South Carolina's Republican Governor Henry McMaster picks when he makes the appointment. And Republican Senate Leader John Thune just told Fox,
14: "I'm still in a state of shock. I can't imagine this place without Lindsey. I can't imagine the world writ large without Lindsey."
15: When the Senate meets today, it's customary to drape a black cloth over the desk of a deceased senator. Now they also place a bouquet of flowers on the desk.
11: That's Fox's Chad Pergram.
15: To Graham today.
11: At the Capitol.
15: Graham visited Ukraine before he died. That's where he promised support for a bill to penalize Russia. Lawmakers iced the bill for months. It's unclear if Graham's death helps or hurts efforts to pass it.
11: The 71-year-old died suddenly Saturday night. 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
15: Mike, what do you got for me for Stack Roulettes?
16: The movie Moana was released the year my oldest children were born. 2016 it was released. And they just this weekend decided to release the live-action remake, and it did not do well in spite of Dwayne The Rock Johnson starring as Maui, as he did in at least his
17: the animated version.
16: The live-action remake of Moana flopped, grossing an estimated $95 million globally against a $250 million production cost.
15: Oops.
16: And I got to say, I'm not surprised. So my nine-year-old, it is too soon. So the case that I'll make is you've got to wait until those kids that grew up on this movie are a fair bit older before you can release the live action remake, right? My kids are 9 years old now. They grew up on this movie. They grew up listening to the songs from the movie. And when I put one of those songs on now, they get like embarrassed in front of their friends. Like, oh, we don't listen to this anymore, Dad. We don't listen to Frozen songs anymore, Dad. We're too old for that.
15: Sure.
16: And that's basically the entire demo from, you know, like 7 years old to like 15 years old right now. It's too soon. You cannot go release a remake of a hit like this within a decade because all the people that would feel nostalgia about it aren't feeling nostalgia yet.
15: The other piece? The reviews generally were pretty bad.
16: Okay.
15: So combination of like, yeah, the nostalgia's not there, and the people
16: just
15: who
16: went
15: movie. Said it wasn't very good.
16: Okay.
15: It's not great.
2: I mean, did you guys even see The Rock like promoting this much?
15: I didn't even see Disney promoting it.
2: I saw a couple commercials, but.
15: They must have known it wasn't very good.
16: Yeah,
15: disappointing. Disney's slate, by the way, is pretty like so. Here's what they've got the rest of the year. They got Spider-Man: Brand New Day that comes out in 2 weeks. It's going to print money because I do think Tom Holland can print money these days. By the way, who's excited for the Odyssey?
2: Yeah, buddies were just asking me who's going to IMAX it.
15: I got tickets for next Monday.
2: Yeah,
15: next Monday night. I'm heading down to Providence and 70mm.
2: That's the way to do it.
15: Yeah, it's a lot of millimeters, 70 of them. On November 25th, they've got something called Hexed coming out. An awkward teen and her type A mother learn her peculiarities might be magical powers. Okay. Avengers Doomsday. Calling a flop on this
16: on
15: one,
16: Doomsday?
15: at least relative to expectations. And I say this as someone who, up through Avengers, you know, Endgame, again, I thought that they could do no wrong. I think they've just lost a ton of momentum, and I'm just not sure how many times they can go back to the well on that one.
16: Oh, right. This is Downey as
15: Doctor Doom.
16: Yeah, okay.
15: Yeah, I'm just not sure how it's going to hit. It's not going to flop, but if the previous ones made, you know, almost, you know, a couple $1 billion each, wouldn't surprise me if this comes in around $1 billion.
16: I mean, you got to pay Chris Evans, Robert Downey Jr., and James Marsden on this. Like, yeah, it's going to be tough to...
15: You know, like, again, it's not going to be a flop. It's just not going to be what it was. Ice Age Boiling Point, they're going back to that well in February of next year.
2: That's
15: going to
2: flop.
15: Something called Gato, which actually signs...
2: Oh, yeah.
15: This actually sounds kind of interesting.
2: Pixar.
15: Indebted to a feline mob boss, a black cat named Nero finds himself forced to forge an unexpected friendship that may finally lead him to purpose.
16: Yeah, I will not criticize anything that's original from any of these studios.
15: Guys,
16: so
15: I got to be honest. A cat mob boss? Okay, I'm interested.
16: Mm.
15: Star Wars Starfighter next year? Probably going to be a flop. The Bluey movie.
2: Oh.
15: Monster.
2: That's going to
15: Will be a monster.
2: Yep.
16: I'll pay to see that without my kids.
15: August 6th, that's the thing about Bluey, you will watch it without your kids.
2: he's not even kidding. Like, that is a sentiment amongst our age
15: group.
2: Yes,
15: August 6th next year, that will be a monster.
16: Mm.
15: And then, here's the one that is a question. Frozen 3, next November. Do they manage it in a way that allows it to grow with the kids who watch the first ones, kind of like the Harry Potter movies? Or do they try to go back to what it was before? I think they'll have this one figured out because I think the second one was enough growth from the first, but we'll see. So that's kind of what they have queued up there over the next year or so from Disney. Couple ones that I think are going to be sneaky flops, but I think Bluey is going to be a monster for
16: Make
15: them.
16: Up for all of them.
15: Next year. Piece from Gizmodo. A study tried to quantify how many LinkedIn posts are 100% AI. Hint, it's a lot. So I pop into LinkedIn like once a quarter or so. So if you tried to like friend me on LinkedIn, sorry, but I just don't do it. And I don't care anyways because it's LinkedIn. It's like,
2: I'm fine.
15: I've heard two competing things about LinkedIn. Number one.
16: Your work anniversary went unnoticed by you, Chuck.
15: I don't even know like what that means. Like, what's a work anniversary?
2: Congrats.
15: Like, yeah, like we got married. Like, I'm not married to my work, you know? Like, I don't know. Like, anyways. LinkedIn, I've heard anecdotally from marketing people that it's one of the best places to market. But whenever I go there, that once a quarter, I look at it and I'm just like, this is just so much like self-promotional crap about like,
16: yes.
15: Oh, like,
2: is people complaining?
15: Or it's, I had dinner with my kids and here's what it taught me about business-to-business sales. Like, I can't do it, man. I'm sorry. I can't. LinkedIn, I'm linked out. We're going to take a quick break for the rest of the day. Stocks, slightly negative. Maybe they'll turn around by the close. We'll see you tomorrow on the Financial Exchange.
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26: 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It's Jude Bellingham. It's England back in front.
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30: Senate's succession. I'm Lisa Brady, Fox News. After the sudden passing of longtime South Carolina Senator Lindsey Graham, President Trump is recommending Graham's sister be appointed to finish his term, which ends in January. South Carolina Governor Henry McMaster will announce his choice later today.
31: Darlene Graham Nordone was largely raised by her brother after their parents died while both children were young, and she remained a constant presence in his life, often appearing at campaign events. A special election is set for next month to pick a new Republican nominee. Graham was running for re-election. The governor has indicated he'll fill the vacancy with a caretaker and not someone seeking the full term in November's midterm elections.
30: Fox's Jared Halpern at the White House. President Trump, among many, paying tribute to Graham, who died over the weekend, calling him a great, kind, and smart person. Senate Majority Leader John Thune telling Fox,
32: I can't imagine this place without Lindsey. I can't imagine the world writ large without Lindsey for the incredible impact that he had on so many levels.
30: Democratic Senator Richard Blumenthal says the Senate should pass a Russia sanctions bill spearheaded by Senator Graham.
33: Because he was an unswerving, relentless, tireless advocate for Ukraine's freedom. He saw that America's national security interest was at stake.
30: Blumenthal also offering reassurance to the Ukrainian-American community that support for Ukraine will not fade away. The U.S. and Iran accusing each other of ceasefire violations after trading more strikes over attacks on commercial ships. President Trump telling Fox,
34: we're going to keep the strait and we'll probably run it. We'll become the guardian of the strait. Maybe we'll call it the guardian angel of the strait.
30: Also saying the U.S. should be reimbursed for security efforts in the Strait of Hormuz after insisting Iran will not be allowed to charge tolls for passage. The president also says the U.S. is reinstating a naval blockade of Iranian shipping in the strait. 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
3: I'm Brian Berner with this WXTK News update. Barnstable police say that a 15-year-old is facing criminal motor vehicle charges after a police pursuit early Sunday morning. Authorities say at around 2:30 a.m., a patrol officer attempted to stop a vehicle near Pleasant Pines Avenue and Huckins Neck Road, but the driver decided not to stop and instead hit the gas, fleeing the scene and turning onto a bog access path in Centerville. Police say that during the pursuit, the driver ditched the vehicle and ran into a wooded area where police say he was later taken into custody at a nearby home and arrested. And in sports, the Red Sox are completing their first 9-0 road trip in nearly 50 years. Boston rallied to beat the New York Mets yesterday 3-2 in 10 innings. The win is the team's 9th straight and 14th in their last 16 games. The Red Sox will now enter the All-Star break with a record of 46-48 and sit just half a game out of the final American League wildcard spot. Boston will open the second half of their season after the All-Star break on Friday with a home doubleheader against the first-place Tampa Bay Rays. I'm Brian Berner, News Radio 95, WXTK.
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4: There are minor delays on the Mid-Cape Highway eastbound at the lane drop at Route 134 in South Dennis. There's minor delays getting over the Sagamore Bridge leaving the Cape. Route 28 northbound is backed up at the Bourne Rotary, and the canal roads are delay-free. I'm Adam Chambers.

0: Welcome back in, Clay and Buck. We're going to get some of your calls, 800-282-2882. I do want to update you as well on what's going on in the Strait of Hormuz. Trump says the U.S. Navy is reinstating the blockade as there has been more battle missiles being exchanged between Iran and United States interests in the Middle East. And he says that they are going to put a 20% tax on goods being shipped in the Strait of Hormuz as well. This is basically Trump saying to Iran, hey, you haven't been able to control all of the interest inside of your country, and you have elements of, it appears, the IRGC, which are more radical, that have decided they're going to fire on ships. And if there's going to be a danger to ships, we are going to take over full transit of everything going on in the Strait of Hormuz. And we are going, as a fee for being required to do this, we're going to start to extract a fee on all shipments that are going through here. I'll tell you what I think the consequences are that will be. We'll also talk about everything surrounding Senator Lindsey Graham's passing and what it means going forward, as there are a ton of significant implications in a closely divided Senate now that he has unexpectedly passed. Also, should mention, and I think I did off the top, but if I did not, that Mitch McConnell has finally provided, crazily, what looks like a proof of life photo as he posed with a photograph of a front page of a sports section newspaper to prove that he is okay. Look, I want to tell you, it's 25th anniversary of Tunnel to Towers, and they are planning right now in the midst of a Steel Across America tour. This Friday, it'll be in Seattle at the ballpark where the Seattle Mariners play, available to be seen by all the public. It includes authentic steel beams from the World Trade Center. In honor of the 343 members of the NYFD who made the ultimate sacrifice on 9/11, the foundation is delivering 343 mortgage-free homes to heroes and their families, while also encouraging everyone to become better informed about the 9/11 Institute. 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
2: I'm Brian Berner with this WXTK News Update. One person is dead and another injured following a weekend accident involving two three-wheeler motorcycles. Police say that the crash happened shortly after 11:30 on Saturday morning on eastbound Route 6 between the Route 130 and the Quaker Meeting House exits, and say that the trikes were the only vehicles involved in the incident. Authorities say that one of the motorcyclists was taken to Cape Cod Hospital, where he later died from his injuries. At this time, the State Police Collision Analysis and Reconstruction Section are investigating the crash and are asking anyone with information to contact them immediately. And in sports, the Red Sox are completing their first 9-0 road trip in nearly 50 years. Boston rallied to beat the New York Mets yesterday 3-2 in 10 innings. The win is the team's ninth straight and 14th in their last 16 games. The Red Sox will now enter the All-Star break with a record of 46-48 and sit just half a game out of the final American League wildcard spot. Boston will open the second half of their season after the All-Star break on Friday with a home doubleheader against the first-place Tampa Bay Rays. I'm Brian Berner, News Radio 95, WXTK.
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8: 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Who were they? What made them so notorious? How did the internet, or sometimes the algorithm, choose them? And what does a person do when they're suddenly confronted with more attention than the human psyche can handle? Take The Dress, a story that went uber viral in early 2015 in spite of being, well, kind of a boring optical illusion. A mother of the bride in Scotland took a picture of a dress she was thinking about wearing to her daughter's wedding. But she saw the dress as blue with black lace, and her daughter saw it as white with gold lace. One BuzzFeed post later, every single person on the internet was talking about the dress. But to me, The Dress is a story about the last couple of months when the internet was still sort of fun. It was shortly before the stories that spread across the internet stopped being driven by exploited millennials with useless arts degrees and started being decided by algorithms hell-bent on growing internet usership at all costs. And on a long enough timeline, the story of The Dress is one entangled with abuse and media exploitation. Internet history is a tricky thing to be invested in. It feels like every time a bad with business billionaire buys up another platform, history starts being erased. With the team at Cool Zone Media, we're taking these characters' 16th minute of fame to see what their moment meant to them and what it says about us.
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1: I'm Tori Gates with this WXTK news update. Two people suffered injuries in an accident last night in Hyannis. A pickup truck was traveling on Main Street when it went off the road near the Duck Inn pub and struck a fence and fire hydrant. One victim was taken to Cape Cod Hospital. The second was treated at the scene. Cause of the accident is under investigation. High heat and humidity are returning to the region with more. Here's John Bayback.
2: All of Massachusetts is in a significant drought with the exception of the northeast corner of the state, and they're in a critical drought. And it may get worse before it gets any better. There is no significant rain in the forecast this week. In fact, another heat dome is headed our way. Temperatures in the low to mid-90s for the rest of the week. Since the beginning of the year, the state has received roughly half the normal rainfall.
1: Senator Ed Markey has offered his condolences to the family and constituency of Republican colleague Lindsey Graham, who passed away Sunday. The Democratic senator recalled Graham knew there was a good joke to be had when naysayers had hell had frozen over when he co-led a global warming bill. Fellow Democrat Elizabeth Warren said that while they disagreed on much, Graham was always willing to negotiate, quote, with humor and wit. I'm Tori Gates, News Radio 95 WXTK.
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0: 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Mabry led the tempo with 30 points in the win. Sabrina Ionescu had 28 for New York in the loss. 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

0: think it's changed. I think Bedford has changed. And you know what the difference? And also, everybody was speaking French. I'm sure they all had jobs. I don't think that's the case now in Bedford, Maine. But anyway, ICE was in Bedford, Maine, and they ended up shooting a Colombian. I don't know if he's a Cholo or not. They're claiming he was legally in the country, but we'll see about that. We'll see about that. But joining us right now on the line is John Featherston from the Maine Wire. He is in Bedford, as they used to call it back in the day when it was all French. And he's going to give us a live on the street report. I heard him with Grace a couple hours ago, and it sounded like they were pretty nasty. Somehow they've all been able to get the day off from work. Yeah. They're only here to do the jobs Americans won't do, but apparently none of them seem to have jobs. And it is a weekday. It's a Monday weekday, not a Monday holiday like we have every month now. It's a work day, and nobody's working apparently. John Featherston, what's the latest in Bedford?
1: Howie, you and I have known each other a long time. Great to always join you, but even I was a little scared today. There were 300 people standing outside of U.S. Senator Susan Collins' office, you know, yelling profanity, F Susan Collins, pushing me, calling me a fascist, calling me, you know, a pedophile.
0: Pedophile?
1: People rushing. Oh, yeah. You talk about people rushing to judgment here. We don't know any of the facts here in Bedford. Bedford canceled their press conference. ICE has not done a press conference yet. We only know what you have just said, but there are 300 people marching in the streets on the corner of Saco and Bedford. You know, a lot of profanity, a lot of, you know, I was assaulted, and it was all on our live stream on the Maine Wire. I was assaulted no less than 12 times. I mean, it's chaos. I just talked to the Bedford police chief and said, are you going to bring in more reinforcements for tonight? And she goes, I don't think we're going to need to. I think you're going to need to, because this is only going to grow here. It's amazing how many people assembled and don't have any of the facts yet.
0: I heard they threatened to guillotine you. So there's a nod back to the old French heritage of the city.
1: Oh, it's crazy, Howie. I mean, you know, listen, anytime anybody loses their life, it's a tragic story, but we don't know the facts here yet. I've heard multiple reports that, you know, the ICE agents were defending themselves because the guy was trying to drive into them. I don't know that as a fact. I hear that, you know, I've heard ring camera audio of at least 4 shots, if not 5 shots, were done. But other than that, we don't have any of the facts. The FBI is on scene with a forensic tent. You know, assuming that the you know, the person died. But other than that, we really don't know anything. And just the way they assembled this in Mechanics Park, which is right on the corner of Saco and Bedford, I mean, it's a vitriol. Right. This thing was out of control.
0: I'm guessing in that demonstration, John Featherston, there are not too many mechanics in Mechanics Park.
1: No, and I don't think too many people missed a day of work to be at this thing today. But, you know, I think we really just have to wait for the facts to come out on this story. I mean, we really do. I've been here almost minutes after the shooting happened, and I still don't have all of the facts. But people are, you know, ICE murdered this man, ICE murdered this guy, he's got a 3-year-old child. Well, yes, that's all terrible, but to call it murder at this point, I think, is a very, very big stretch.
0: And by the way, how is it Susan Collins? How is it Susan Collins' fault? Why isn't it Shelley Pingree's fault? She also represents the area, right?
1: Correct. You know, Ryan Facto, the Speaker of the House here.
0: Yeah, he used to work with LGBTQ youth, right? And got some big awards for his service for that to that community. I mean, what about him? Does he bear any responsibility here? He's the one who shot up Laura Libby. Remember? He's the one who said, you said the wrong thing, so you can neither speak nor vote in the Maine House of Representatives. So he's a real defender of democracy, isn't he?
1: Oh, he's a piece of work, yeah. But, you know, I talked to Dr. Shaw, who is running now for United States Senate. He was the leading vote-getter in the gubernatorial race. And I said, don't we have to wait for the facts to come out? And he's like, yeah, I'm just here to support the family, you know, which

0: okay, you're here to support the family, but him being there was making it a political event. Secretary of State Shanna Bellows was here. She doesn't speak to me, period. But she was here trying to...
1: You're lucky you.
0: Yeah, I take it as a compliment, Howard. I take it as a compliment that Shanna Bellows doesn't want to talk to me. But, you know, the person who tried to keep Donald Trump off the ballot
1: right.
0: is here.
1: Yeah, and knocked off the referendum on keeping boys out of girls' high school sports.
0: Exactly. Thank you. Just took the words right out of my mouth. You don't think she was there to fan the political flames? This is just a sad state here, Howie. And I am really concerned for Sacco and Biddeford for tonight, because I see this thing growing, you know, and as Republicans get off of work, they're going to drive by and go, what the heck is going on? And somebody's going to engage these. I mean, here I am just doing a live stream, not even commenting. I'm just recording it. And I was assaulted no less than 12 times. People said they wanted to kill me. People said, you know, horrible things about me. I mean, it's just, you know, like, and I'm just there doing my job. So it's just amazing.
1: Now, do these people look like they originally came from Maine? Were they born in Maine, no. Do you think? Any of them?
0: A lot of hair dye was at this rally. A lot of hair dye, you know. Not a lot of people who have a gym membership.
1: Is it blue? What was the predominant color? Blue, pink, or green?
0: I would say it was a race for all three. Definitely for all three.
1: And the tattoo community, I'm sure, was heavily represented.
0: Heavily represented. A lot of nose piercings, and like I said, not a lot of showers. Yeah.
1: Yeah. So,
0: to be serious here for a minute, don't we have to wait for the facts for this to come out? You know, like, we really do. I mean,
1: why do you have to wait for the facts? This is the, John, this is the second anniversary of the Butler shooting. I've got it in my hand here, all the headlines. Trump escorted from stage after popping noises. You know? I mean, they don't care about the facts. Yeah. The guys were getting hit, blood coming down from his ear. He was shot in the head, and they were saying it was loud noises. Nothing's changed in two years.
0: But, you know, like Minnesota, everybody thought that was going to be a one-day event. It wasn't. I am concerned that this is going to grow. This is going to have legs. And, you know, like I said, just talking to the Biddeford chief, she's like, no, we're not going to bring in any more staff. You need more staff because, I mean, if you watch the video of them at Susan Collins' office, they were literally trying to break the doors down at Susan Collins' office. So.
1: Yeah, but I mean, does this have, you know, the thing is, does this have, I mean, it resonates among the purple hair nose ring crowd, but do any civilians, any real normal Americans think that that ICE was out of control when they killed Renee Good for trying to run over that ICE agent in Minneapolis? I mean, again, we don't know the details on this one, but I don't think they're long-term positive impact for Democrats in those shootings in Minnesota.
0: No, you're right. But I was just amazed by how fast one Facebook post was able to generate this many people in such a short amount of time. So I do envision this thing growing.
1: Yeah. So again, it's not like they had a choice to make between coming down to Mechanics Park or going to work today. That was not, you know, no one had to make the decision to give up a day's pay here. I think we can safely say that.
0: Yeah, we can say that. Yes, we can definitely say that. Yep.
1: All right, John, keep us informed. And you going to be there all night? Or as far as into the evening anyway?
0: Yeah, we'll be covering it most of the day. And, you know, if anything big happens, I'll certainly let you know, Howie. But thanks for having me on.
1: Okay, thank you, John Featherston. We appreciate it, John Featherston. He's with the Maine Wire. Check out themainewire.com. It's the only place to get your news in the state of Maine, that's for sure. You're not going to get it at the Portland Press Herald or the Bangor Daily News. 844-500-4242. I'm Howie Carr.
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1: New wave of strikes. That's the headline on Fox right now. We're taking over the Strait, says the President of the United States. 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So the president has announced now that we are going to be taking over the Strait of Hormuz, and we are going to be charging 20% to go through. Now, just a couple of weeks ago, we were saying that the Iranians couldn't do that because it was a violation of the international law of international waters, there's no charge for going through. But now President Trump says there's going to be a charge. So, Jared, what's the poll question? What are the results thus far?
7: Today's poll question, which you can vote in at HowieCarShow.com, is should the U.S. charge tolls for passage through the Strait of Hormuz? Yes, no, or not sure?
1: I'm going to say yes, because it's going to cost us a lot of money to get this thing straightened out.
7: 59% of the audience says yes. 26% say no. 15 say they are not sure.
1: Yeah, this is an interesting series of attacks that are being made on the Iranians. Did you see today they sent in an automatic boat, like a robo swift boat,
7: and they had a Waymo submarine.
1: it was hilarious footage because they sent it in to this dock where they had one of these Iranian pirate boats, and there were no guards, there was nobody on the it was like it was midnight, but it was daytime, and the boat just comes running in right into the dock and blows it up. Where are the elite Iranian, the Islamic Republic Guard Corps? Where are the Navy sailors, the bold pirates, who've been firing on oil tankers and cargo ships? They were nowhere to be seen. Nowhere. 844-500-4242. 844-500-4242. 781. After the P. Hustle debacle, Democrats, especially in Maine, are desperate for a lifeline. Damn the facts. This is their lifeline gift, and they're going to take full advantage of it. I think that's a pretty good analysis. 781. Here's another one. This is from 207. Corey from Old Orchard Beach. I drove by the rally and had to stop at the red light right on the corner where it's all going down. I simply said, you don't even know who or what you're defending yet. Maybe get all the facts first before screaming and raging blindly. I was then called a racist bigot by some guy with purple hair and a mask on. Then someone shouted, you'll be next. All I could do was laugh and drive on. It is insanity down here. Yeah. Did you see, by the way, I tweeted out the picture. They took the DSA, the Democrat Socialists of America, were having some kind of convention yesterday, or I don't know where it was or how. There were a lot of people there, though, in this hall. And like over half of them had masks on. And I thought to myself, this is who they are. They loved COVID, and not just because they didn't have to pay any bills. They could live even freer than they normally live. They didn't have to pay rent. They got extra money for their little bastards. They got enhanced unemployment benefits, as if any of them had ever had a job. They didn't have to pay their student loans. They want COVID to come back. 844-500-4242. So now the world can say it was just a cash grab the whole time. The world can say that, but who cares what the world says, honestly? Those jets don't fly on water. Exactly. They're called sea drones. That's a good name for them, sea drones. Yeah. It was, and the thing is, they had the cameras on them. It was great. It was like a movie. They had the overhead shots of them, I guess, from an airborne drone, most likely. And then they had the cameras actually on the drones, and they showed it going in. And it wasn't like some pirate was going, on a peg leg, was like rolling up his hands or jumping into the water to escape. There was nobody there. Where are they? Are they all out servicing their goats? We know they're not taking showers. They're not shaving. They're not washing their clothes. So what were they doing? All of these savages from Iran. 844-500-4242. So Lindsey Graham passed on. It's kind of a sad story. I don't think he had like the best life at at the end. I talked to somebody but right before he came back to New England from Florida, who knew him, and he was telling me about, you know, getting late night calls from him, you know, when he was in his cups, shall we say, and he was you know, drowning his sorrows or his concerns in alcohol, which, you know, I'm not going to tell anybody how to live their life, but I mean, when you get to be like a certain age, and your father died of a heart attack in his late 60s, I think it behooves you to lay off the amber colored fluid, you know, or at least, you know, I mean, he looks, if you look at the pictures of him, the video of him from the Kavanaugh hearings in 2018 and what he looked like now at the end, I mean, boy, he's aged terribly. And Trump mentioned it as well, didn't he? When he said, you know, I've gotten a lot of late night calls from Lindsey Graham. I mean, I'm sorry he's dead, and he you know, he seemed to be doing a decent job, and you know, I didn't really always agree with him on everything. Obviously, he voted for Sotomayor and Kagan for one thing. So, 844-500-4242. 508, that was a convention. I thought it was a robbery. Well, everybody had their masks on, that's for sure. All right. 844-500-4242. We'll take your calls in just a moment. I'm Howie Carr.
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20: I'm Tori Gates with this WXTK News Update. Two people suffered injuries in an accident last night in Hyannis. A pickup truck was traveling on Main Street when it went off the road near the Duck Inn pub and struck a fence and fire hydrant. One victim was taken to Cape Cod Hospital. The second was treated at the scene. Cause of the accident is under investigation. High heat and humidity are returning to the region with more. Here's John Babak.
21: All of Massachusetts is in a significant drought, with the exception of the northeast corner of the state, and they're in a critical drought. And it may get worse before it gets any better. There is no significant rain in the forecast this week. In fact, another heat dome is headed our way. Temperatures in the low to mid-90s for the rest of the week. Since the beginning of the year, the state has received roughly half the normal rainfall.
20: Senator Ed Markey has offered his condolences to the family and constituency of Republican colleague Lindsey Graham, who passed away Sunday. The Democratic senator recalled Graham knew there was a good joke to be had when naysayers had hell had frozen over when he co-led a global warming bill. Fellow Democrat Elizabeth Warren said that while they disagreed on much, Graham was always willing to negotiate, quote, with humor and wit. I'm Tori Gates, News Radio 95 WXTK.
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0: In the history of cinema, few films have been as successful as The Godfather. Francis Ford Coppola's gangster epic set a new standard not just for movies about the mafia, but for movies in general. Although, if you talk to the people who made it, The Godfather's prospects for success were far from assured. In fact, before its release, they were pretty bleak.
2: And they said, we're finished, this is over. The movie's not going to work. You gotta get rid of those guys, it's a disaster.
0: Then Leave the Gun, Take the Cannoli. My co-host Mark Seal and I strip back the varnish of movie history and talk to never-before-heard-from sources to get at what really made the process so arduous. Leave the Gun, Take the Cannoli is based on my co-host Mark's best-selling book of the same title. And on this show, we call upon his years of research to help unpack the story behind The Godfather's birth from start to finish. We sift through innumerable accounts, many of them conflicting, and try to get to the truth of what really happened. Leave the Gun, Take the Cannoli features new and archival interviews with Francis Ford Coppola.
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1: 844-500-4242. The governor of South Carolina, Governor McMaster, I think his name is going to announce who the interim replacement is going to be. You know, every state has a different system for replacing a vacant Senate seat replacement. Sometimes it's temporary till the next election. Then they leave it vacant. And I think in South Carolina, you could appoint someone for the interim. And I don't know when the election takes place or if it's just the regular election. He won the primary fairly easily. There were a bunch of Republicans who were angry about his voting record, but they could never get together behind one. A couple of them dropped out, but he still won, like, I think 70% of the vote. So he was tight with Trump, and that's all he needed, really. He was nasty to Trump in 2016. Remember Trump gave out his phone number? Trump was at a rally, and he just said, you know, I got his cell phone number. Should I give it out? Oh, what the hell? I'll give it out. So he gave it out. But they got to be buddies, and I think Trump was genuinely sad for his passing, you know, especially since he's 9 years younger than President Trump. Johnny, you're next. I mean, let's be honest. I mean, that's what you think about it in these situations, is if someone's younger or older than you are, when you get to be a certain age, or at least that's what people tell me. I wouldn't know, of course, not being of that age, not being in that age group yet. Johnny, you're next with Howie Carr.
28: You know, Howie, I was never a big fan of Lindsey Graham, but I heard, I was listening earlier, and Glenn Beck had mentioned, when he was in the Air Force, his parents had died young, and he, when he joined the Air Force, he legally adopted his younger sister.
1: Right.
28: So just in case anything ever happened to him, she could get his benefits. You know, that's a real stand-up guy. You know, I don't care. That's him when he was young, and he was just looking out for his, you know, his only sister. And, you know, I didn't know that about the guy. That's pretty important. I think people should know that. I wish that kind of information would be, you know, put out. But it's not going to be on, you know, Channel 5 tonight because those jerks, you know. And the usual suspects, oh, they're attacking him because, oh, he's gay. He's a gay Republican. You know, I could care less. I really don't care what, you know, just do your job. That's your, and the fact that he did that tells me he was a real stand-up guy, you know, to do that for your sister, and that tells you a lot about the man, you know?
1: I know. You know, it's interesting you mentioned that he's gay, you know, because one of the names that's been floated to take his place is Scott Bessent, who's from like an old Huguenot family in Charleston. And, you know, Johnny, you think about the Senate versus what the cabinet secretaries under Trump can get done. And it would really be a demotion for Scott Bessent to take a job in the Senate, wouldn't it, from being Treasury Secretary?
28: Oh, without a doubt. And then having to deal with the fake Indian and the ice cream.
1: Right.
28: Man, you know?
1: And all of them. Oh, that's just the tip of the iceberg. All those people, they're all frauds. How about Cory Booker and Chuck Schumer, Amy Klobuchar? Oh, all of them. They're atrocious people. By the way, Sean Featherston mentioned Dr. COVID up there in Maine, you know, being in Biddeford, you know, rabble-rousing. Tammy Duckworth, speaking of insufferable Democrat senator, she's saying, I can't believe the people in Maine would give that guy a shot, because she knows how bad he was in Illinois. Good Lord. 844-500-4242. 919 says, did you see the video of the guy getting flipped off by a bison in Yellowstone National Park? That was amazing video. 61 million views on Twitter. That guy, I'm surprised he's still alive. I mean, I fall off my bicycle, and, you know, I have a giant broken femur. You know, Roscoe steps in front of me, and I have a fractured pelvis. This guy got hurled through up into the air, turned over and over again. And he's going to be okay.
4: Well, you're a fairly lithe gentleman these days. He had a bit more padding than you did, shall we say. Or shock absorption.
1: When you get thrown that far up in the air and you're turning over in the air. You know, I was thinking about that is that, you know, they say it's so tragic that all the buffalo were wiped out. This is why the buffalo were wiped out. There weren't any cell phones back in the 19th century, but I'm sure this wasn't the first time this ever happened to a human being getting tossed by a giant buffalo, a bison. 844-500-4242, an airborne drone. Are there any other kind? Apparently, they're calling this ship, this little boat that took out the docks that they're using to take out docks. In the Strait of Hormuz, they're calling them sea drones. That's why I mentioned it. 844-500-4242. 508 says, Lindsay was always indignant about the latest scandal involved and vowed to get to the latest of it, which was followed by silence. That he saved Kavanaugh. He saved Kavanaugh. That's about it. Yeah, you know what? Jared found this morning. This is Lindsey Graham talking about on this show. Lindsey Graham on this show back in 2020 talking about trying to find out what happened to Carter Page and how the Russian collusion hoax came about. We don't need the whole thing, but let's have a little bit of it. Cut four.
5: Lindsey Graham, I mean, we see you on TV all the time, and you're talking, you're going to get to the bottom of this or that. I mean, when are we going to get some justice here? I mean, this is ridiculous. Flynn right. was framed. Stone was framed. I'm not, forget Manafort. But these, as President Trump said in his tweet this morning about this Roger Stone aberration, he said the real crooks are running free. What guys going to do about this in the Senate? You have subpoena power, don't you?
6: Right. So here's the thing we're not going to do. We're not going to do what they did. We're not going to take the law and turn it into a tool of vengeance. What we're going to do is let Durham do his job.
1: John Durham, the special prosecutor.
6: The prosecutor in this case is Durham. He's looking at all things Russia, all things FISA. He will decide if somebody has broken the law, not me. I'm not a prosecutor. My job is to make sure this crap never happens again. I'm going to call everybody who signed the FISA warrant against Carter Page. And what did you base your judgment on? How does the system work? And pull it up by the roots and make sure that no political campaign in the future is ever treated this way, that we never open a counterintelligence investigation of a political campaign unless there's plenty of checks and balances. So Durham's going to look at lawbreakers. I'm going to try to find what happened here and make sure it never happens again.
1: So that's all we need. But, you know, I mean, again, call me the guy who was the main impetus behind the FISA warrants that were unjustified, unwarranted, illegal, unconstitutional, et cetera, et cetera. He's walking around posting death threats on the beach to Donald Trump, 8647. Peter Strzok, the lead FBI agent, he got an $800,000 settlement after he was fired from Biden. His gal pal, Lisa Page, got like a $500,000 after she was fired. Andrew McCabe lied, committed a felony, obstructed justice four times on the day he was sworn in, and nothing ever happened to him. He's a contributor on MSDNC or CNN, one of them. So, I mean, you know, again, nothing ever happens. That's why Scott Bessent's got to be saying, I like being at the Treasury. I do stuff. You know, I stop the Iranians from getting their money out. I stop terrorism. And, you know, what's he going to do in the Senate? Just, you know, go on. And was, you know, I found it kind of sad that it's reported now that, you know, he knew he was having chest pains and everything, but this was on Saturday night. And he said, but I want to go on Meet the Press on Sunday morning. Meet the Press. He had a choice between saving his life and Kristen Welker, and he picked Kristen Welker and her 32 viewers. Maybe 32. I don't know. It makes me kind of sad. I know people make bad decisions all the time, but, you know, it's not like he decided to lead the charge at Gettysburg, you know, or something. You know, going on Meet the Press is not going out in a blaze of glory. 844-500-4242. Christine, you're next with Howie Carr. Go ahead, Christine.
8: So I think I heard you say that Lindsey Graham was gay, but do we know that? I mean, they always said he never married, and of course, that's the direction where people's minds go. But do we know he was gay? Did you say he was?
1: I'm pretty sure he was, Christine.
8: But we don't know that. I don't know.
1: Yeah, I don't worry. I'm not concerned about it. He was an okay guy ultimately. You know, I mean, again, he was not my favorite person, and he did. He did promise to get to the bottom of everything, and he never did. But, you know, that's part of being a legislator, isn't it? I mean, whether you're in the U.S. Senate or on the Boston City Council, you're always promising to get to the bottom of something, and you never do.
8: That's sexuality, not sexuality. Peter Thiel got into there was a big to-do when somebody announced Peter Thiel was gay. He didn't want people to know. And, of course, we know he went after the guy who
1: outed him. Yeah.
8: Because, you know, that lawsuit, he supported the lawsuit of somebody else going, you know, I forget all the details, but he was very angry, and I don't know. I don't know that we know he was gay. I mean, we assume maybe yes, maybe no, but I don't think he ever came out as a gay, so we're outing him, which people don't approve of.
1: No. Well, again, he's Republican, so there's different standards for Republicans. Thanks for the call, Christine. 844-500-4242. So this woman, Margaret Cho, never heard of her. Someone said she's a Canadian on top of everything else. She's one of these reputed comedians.
4: Yeah, I actually had to look her up.
1: Is she a Canadian?
4: I didn't get that far. It just said comedian, actress, and I was like, oh, all right, apparently.
1: Okay, another one of those comedian actresses. So she's really happy that Lindsey Graham's dead. I'm sure now she's shocked that this Colombian is dead in Bedford. And now this is the worst shock of her life. It's genocide. But she's happy Lindsey Graham's dead. Cut 14.
7: Bye, Lindsey. Bye, Lindsey Graham. From the closet to the coffin. Real seamless. Real seamless. Mitch McConnell. So it's Mitch McConnell, Lindsey Graham. It does happen in threes. Hope.
4: She is not Canadian.
1: Okay.
4: She's American.
1: Okay. She just seems to be. She has a Canadian attitude.
4: Yeah, I did like the dog barking at the evil presence in the clip there. Like when she starts going, the dog starts barking, like it senses the evil.
1: Yeah, it really does. Like the dog was quiet until she started talking about how glad she was people were dead. And then he started howling. That's a smart dog. 844-500-4242.
9: Dogs may help cure cancer.
1: I love Trump. We have some more cuts to play here. 844-500-4242. Now the Fox is playing the video of the guy getting smashed by the buffalo. Man, that is one of the craziest. If you saw that in a movie, you'd say that is a good special effect. It looks like the guy's actually being thrown. His limbs are moving as he's up in the air.
4: He's probably at least 10 feet off the air in that clip. Yeah. I mean, off the ground.
1: Yeah, you're right, though. He does have a lot of padding. Oh, wow. 844-500-4242. I'm Howie Carr.
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14: Blizzard Hernando knocks out power to 80% of the area and 100% of the Outer Cape for nearly a week. An unexpected squall line rips through the Cape, leaving thousands in the dark for days again.
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18: Howie Carr is back.
1: Bruce from the Met says, that Buffalo guy has nothing on me. I was hit by a BMW SUV going 40 and flipped over the vehicle onto pavement and lived to tell about it. Of course, I had some extra padding, too. Bruce, I saw they had the Mets 86 reunion, and I was looking at the back page of the New York Post, and my grandson was there, and he said, what's that? And I said, oh, let's see if Bruce from the Mets is, if they've got his picture in there. And there was not a picture of all the teammates getting together. I think you said you were going down there, but tell us how it was down there for the reunion. I'm sure it was a pretty much of a fun event to be down there remembering the great World Series victory, especially after the Red Sox swept the Mets in the series. The Mets are not having a good year, obviously. 844-500-4242. People say, one guy says that the dog, Margaret Chow's dog barking woke up his 90% deaf 12-year-old dog, and now the dog's walking around barking at the ear.
20: A beautiful dog. A talented dog.
1: Anyway, Trump, as you know, Trump is very obsessed with golf. He doesn't play like he used to, obviously, since, you know, almost being assassinated on a golf course, I would assume, would, you know, kind of reduce your enthusiasm a little bit. But he was talking about Lindsey Graham and golf. And he always loves to go off on a tangent about golf. Cut six.
21: And he was a nice man. He was a great guy. He loved playing golf. Loved being outside. He'd play golf with people, and you just liked him. It wasn't that he was a great striker of the ball. He wasn't exactly a perfect. He wasn't Jack Nicklaus. He was not Tiger. But he loved it, and he had fun, you know. He was a man who had a lot of fun. He had fun with politics, but he was really good at it.
1: He was no Tiger. He never got into an accident that almost killed him on Jupiter Island. 844-500-4242, 844-500-4242. And people are saying, you could make the argument, I think, and legitimately, that he maybe save Brett Kavanaugh's nomination because he was angry at that Senate Judiciary hearing in 2018, and he went on for 4 minutes defending him. Let's play a couple of the cuts. Cut 10.
22: If you wanted an FBI investigation, you could have come to us. What you want to do is destroy this guy's life, hold this seat open, and hope you win in 2020. You said that, not me. You've got nothing to apologize for. When you see Sotomayor and Kagan, tell them that Lindsey said hello, because I voted for them. I would never do to them what you've done to this guy. This is the most unethical sham since I've been in politics. And if you really wanted to know the truth, you sure as hell wouldn't have done what you've done to this guy.
1: Yeah, he was talking to the Democrats on the committee just about how they knew for weeks that she was going to make these fraudulent accusations against him. Totally false. And they didn't care. They were going to save it for the, they were saving it for the right moment. And that's the way they operated. And he was legitimately angry. And it probably, I think it was his finest moment in politics. 844-500-4242. So it was just a couple of the Mets were there. The actual ceremony, Bruce from the Mets says, is July 30th, August 1st. I hope they put your picture in the post, Bruce. I'm Howie Carr.
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27: Solemn day on Capitol Hill. I'm Lisa Brady, Fox News.
28: Barbara and I are praying for Senator Graham's family as we all grapple with the loss of the great man.
27: Iowa Senator Chuck Grassley leading tributes on the Senate floor for the late Lindsey Graham, the four-term South Carolina senator who died over the weekend, less than a week after his 71st birthday and just days after his latest visit to Ukraine to meet with President Zelensky. Graham had spearheaded a bill for more sanctions on Russia.
28: And I think we can show our gratitude and appreciation of Senator Graham by moving that legislation forward.
27: There are white flowers on Graham's desk in the Senate chamber. Senate Majority Leader John Thune reflecting on how empty it feels without him and their friendship.
32: But I am comforted by the knowledge that in the end, he has just changed his address.
27: Tears in his eyes as he added that one day
32: we will laugh together again.
27: At this hour, the South Carolina governor is set to name an interim replacement. A special election will happen next month for voters to choose a new Republican nominee for November, when Graham was running for re-election. President Trump says he'll address the nation Thursday night. Today, he ordered a naval blockade on Iran to resume after trading more strikes over attacks on commercial shipping.
0: To reimpose a full blockade, the U.S. military will continue taking out Iran's drone and missile launchers, threatening the strait, and pick off Iranian fast boats. We're hearing reports that the White House has alerted Congress under the War Powers Act that those are defensive strikes and they began on July 7th.
27: Fox's Jennifer Griffin. Iran says it won't accept interference in the Strait of Hormuz. U.S. oil prices surging over $6 a barrel, topping $77, and stocks finish lower. The Dow down 138 at the bell. 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
3: I'm Tori Gates with this WXTK News Update. One person is dead and another injured following a weekend accident involving two three-wheeler motorcycles. Brian Berner reports.
10: Police say that the crash happened shortly after 11:30 on Saturday morning on eastbound Route 6 between the Route 130 and the Quaker Meeting House exits, and say that the trikes were the only vehicles involved in the incident. Authorities say that one of the motorcyclists was taken to Cape Cod Hospital, where he later died from his injuries. At this time, the State Police Collision Analysis and Reconstruction Section are investigating the crash and are asking anyone with information to contact them immediately. I'm Brian Berner.
3: Barnstable police say a 15-year-old is facing criminal motor vehicle charges after a police pursuit early Sunday. At around 2:30 a.m., a patrol officer attempted to stop a vehicle near Pleasant Pines Avenue and Huckins Neck Road, but the driver fled the scene and turned onto a bog access path in Centerville. The driver then fled into a wooded area but was taken into custody at a nearby home. And a black bear was relocated after wandering around Buzzards Bay for several days. Officers caught up to the bear at Bourne Scenic Park on Sunday morning. I'm Tori Gates, News Radio 95 WX. TK.
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14: Delays on Route 6 heading westbound right now through Harwich, crossing right over Pleasant Lake Avenue. And that's going to slow you down significantly. You're going to get beyond that, and traffic does pretty well until you get, just a couple of miles, about two, 3 miles before you get to the Sagamore Bridge. We've got some heavy delays there, and that's going to slow you down significantly. That has traffic back to just about Route 120.
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15: Going to be a beautiful evening out there. I'm 1 degree outside. Meteorologist Danielle Noyce with your forecast. Temperatures cooling through the 70s into the upper 60s by overnight tonight with just a few passing clouds. Tomorrow, more humid and warmer. Sun and clouds in the lower 80s. It'll feel like the mid to upper 80s with the humidity factored in. Southwest wind 15 to 25 miles per hour. Wednesday, even stickier. Highs in the mid 80s, feeling like the low 90s. West-southwest breeze 10 to 20 miles per hour and the slight chance of a late-day thunderstorm. For the only forecast you need to know, download our free 1 degree outside weather app.

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0: 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Chuck Grassley is speaking on the floor of the Senate right now.

0: says I haven't had an effect on Massachusetts politics? They did. They changed the law, and they often change the laws in these situations to help out one party or the other. Most often, of course, the Democrats change the law to prevent themselves from having to have a real election. You know, kind of like they're doing in Maine. And someone said he was in Bangor today, and he drove by some protesters of the Biddeford shooting, and they said, if Plattner hadn't been forced out, this wouldn't have happened. And then the guy in the car, a Howie Carr listener, a WVOM listener, he told him to go take a flying bleep at a rolling donut. And Graham Plattner, was he forced out? I thought he quit of his own volition. They couldn't force him out. He could be the Senate nominee in Maine now if he thought that he could have prevailed despite what was coming from the Republicans. 508 paging Mo Cowan. Yeah, remember Mo when Ted Kennedy died, they appointed this, the governor was Deval Patrick, a black guy, and he decided to give a black guy a chance. And, you know, the nice thing, you know, Mo Cowan was senator for about 2 months. But, you know, it was a good deal because if you're a senator, even for 2 days or 2 hours, you get lifetime privileges to go onto the Senate floor and, you know, go into the Senate gym. It really enhances your value as a lobbyist. I mean, I'm sure Mo Cowan has made millions of dollars over that two month stint in the Senate. I don't think I would have made as much, actually. You know, people said, "How can you be an interim U.S. senator? You'd have to give up your show." And I said, "No, I wouldn't. I just have a button on the desk. I'd have floating. All my breaks would be floating." Instead of I wouldn't have hard breaks on the hour and half hour. I would have had all floating breaks. So if I had to go down to vote on the Senate floor on an issue, I'd leave the office where I'm broadcasting from, go down on the little trolley or whatever it is underneath, and go, and I'd just look up at the board and I'd see how Ted Kennedy had voted, and I would vote the opposite way. I don't need to do a lot of research as
1: Senator Carr. You can't vote not present.
0: Frosty, I would never have voted present. I was in a legislative body once, the Wellesley Town Meeting. I'm so proud of that. And I never voted present, not once. 844-500-42. 42 207. So Plattner supporters think that if the Nazi had stayed in there, there'd be no government shootings. How'd that work out the last time the Nazis had power? Yeah. 781. Senators Carr and Blutkowski. Yeah, I would have reached across the aisle to engage in bipartisan legislation with Senator Blutkowski. Pluto from Animal House. 844-500-4242. 844-500-4242. Jay, you're next with Howie Carr. Go ahead, Jay.
2: Howie, I cut you off last week, and I apologize. It was inadvertent. My ear hit the wrong button as I was trying to talk to you. But you got Dianne Feinstein. Mitch McConnell is on the way out. I think God's way of saying that there should be term limits, and I wish there would be.
0: Well, you know, this Jay, we all have term limits, don't we?
2: Anyway, I just think that if there had been more of this, more of Lindsey Graham's in the Senate, and the turnover would be propitious for the American citizenry. But that's another story. Anyway, that's how I feel about it, Howie.
0: Thanks for the call, Jay. 844-500-4242. 844-500-4242. You know, he was really brutal to Donald Trump in 2016. I didn't even pull the stuff, but he really tore into him, and that's when Trump released his cell phone number on at a rally on national TV. 844-500-4242.

0: And, you know, I'm glad that Trump remembered the nomination process for Brett Kavanaugh. This was a proper eulogy for Lindsey Graham from the President of the United States. Cut 7.
1: When he got angry, like he did in the case of Brett Kavanaugh, it was so impactful. I think it saved Brett becoming a justice. It was just a moment in time that the Democrats got so sick and so angry and so crazy, and they were going to do something very bad. And Lindsey went on his tirade, and it was much more than a tirade, but I think it was one of the great 10 moments of Congress, if you want to know the truth. I said that was one of the 10 greatest moments in Congress, and I think you wouldn't find 10 other cases where somebody did what he was able to do there. And he saved Brett from, a very, very unfair decision, or they would have turned a man down who was so qualified and such a good man. So, and I do think it was one of the top 10 in Congress. You know, like how you have the top 10 in sports, this was the top 10 in politics. Yes.
0: You know, you see a lot of phony outrage or people just making crap up, like Ro Khanna. You see, Ro Khanna claims he was detained by the IDF, and the IDF says, the Israeli Defense Forces say, no, that's not really what happened. It's about as real as Joe Biden being in the jail cell with Nelson Mandela. Or Cory Booker is another one with fake outrage. And the fake Indian is really good at fake outrage. But Lindsey Graham was really pissed about what was happening to this guy. And that Brett Kavanaugh didn't deserve it. He knew it. And I like the fact, too, that he talked, it had come out earlier that Kavanaugh's daughter had said that she was praying for Christine Blasey Ford because she knew she was full of excrement. And Lindsey Graham handled this one this very well, too. Cut 13.
2: One thing I can tell you should be proud of. Ashley, you should be proud of this, that you raised a daughter who had the good character to pray for Dr. Ford. To my Republican colleagues, if you vote no, you're legitimizing the most despicable thing I have seen in my time in politics. You want this seat? Oh. Supreme Court, that's exactly where you should be. And I hope that the American people will see through this charade. And I wish you well, and I intend to vote for you, and I hope everybody who's fair-minded will.
0: It was worse than a charade. It was just a complete hoax on so many levels and with so many different people taking part in it. 844-500-4242-508. The value of Lindsey was as a liaison to Senate leadership. I don't think Trump has a good relationship with Thune, so this was important. AP, I think you're probably right, because Thune was kind of a creature of Mitch McConnell, and Mitch McConnell really didn't like Trump. Although I don't know why. Trump gave his wife, Elaine Chao, the job as Secretary of Commerce. I mean, that's a very valuable job in terms of monetary compensation down the road, as I think she's proven. And, I just think that, Thune is really part of the problem. I mean, people are saying, that Lindsey Graham was deep state, and you could make that argument, I think. And he was kind of squishy, and he was a rhino in some ways. And again, he was really nasty to Trump. But, the thing is, Trump tries to reach out to people. He really does. I mean, look at his relationship with Marco Rubio now. He gets along with Marco Rubio. He had Cruz. He said Cruz's father shot at JFK, and he was at the White House last week when they were signing those educational plans for kids. You know, he gets along. Rand Paul. He complained about Rand Paul's hair. They get along. But, you know, Mitch McConnell, he gives Mitch McConnell's wife a big job, and Mitch McConnell hates him, and the wife quits after January 6th. Another hoax. Another ridiculously overstated conspiracy. And, you know what they say. No good deed goes unpunished. Dennis, you're next with Howie Carr. Go ahead, Dennis.
3: Hi, Howie. Lindsey Graham will most be remembered by me for having been singled out by Trump in 2015 to have his cell phone number broadcast right on national TV to acknowledge his accessibility to the people who have the capacity for large campaign donations. That was hilarious.
0: No, it was. I mean, there's so many things that he did in the 2016 campaign that were hilarious. You know, turning the robot on Marco Rubio and giving out Lindsey Graham's phone number and telling, and when Rick Perry dropped out, remember that? He said, you could take your glasses off now, Governor Perry, because you don't have to make people think you're not a dumbass, or words to that effect. I mean, he made Rick Perry the Secretary of Energy, and Rick Perry was a good Secretary of Energy. He just went up to that debate, and he was a little high from taking all the painkillers from his back surgery. You know, could have happened to anybody. Will the housing market crash in 2026? Does anyone really know the answer to this question? When COVID hit, everyone thought real estate prices would drop, but the opposite actually happened. Prices skyrocketed to record levels. So no one really knows the answer. However, real estate has recently softened and it seems a bit stagnant. What can you do to get more eyes on your property? There's one process which creates a huge buzz and stimulates the activity around your property: auction. 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
1: 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Jared, what's the poll question? What are the results thus far?
2: Today's poll question, which you can vote in at HowieCarshow.com, is should the U.S. charge tolls for passage through the Strait of Hormuz? Yes, no, or not sure?
1: Yes.
2: 56% of the audience says yes, 36% say no, 8% say they are not sure.
1: I'll make the same defense of it that the Hackerama made when they decided to extend the Mass Turnpike tolls after they said they'd go away after 30 years. We need it for the crumbling infrastructure. Oh. 844-500-4242. The crumbling infrastructure. You know what's the crumbling infrastructure? The IRGC Navy. Their infrastructure is seriously crumbling. Do you see what they blew up? Water pipes, the aqueduct, like, or whatever they're using to get the water to the coastal cities. So now they're going to be a little short on water. You think they like to drink the seawater in the Persian Gulf? I don't think so.
2: A little oily.
1: Especially after all that leakage from Carj Island when the bombing was first going on. All right. Rick, you're next with Howie Carr. Go ahead, Rick.
3: I don't understand how so many people were ready, able, and willing to show up to protest and benefit today. I mean, I don't know if illegal alien shot is an acceptable excuse to miss work these days.
1: Rick, how many of them do you think really missed work? Seriously.
3: Well, that's it. I mean, but Jesus, someone must work in that city. Come on.
1: I'm old enough to remember when people actually had jobs. Biddeford was known as a working class city. You know, Biddeford was more blue collar, and then you went up to Saco, and Saco was more white collar, right? And this was right on the riots are going on right on the border between Saco and Biddeford.
3: Yeah. You know who I miss so bad right now? Because hard telling which side she'd be taking, but Gilda Radner. You know, Rosanna Dana would be having a field day these days on Saturday Night Live.
1: I know. That's it's a recurring question now. It's decades old. Whatever happened to Saturday Night Live? It got woke. Get woke, go broke. I guess they haven't officially gone broke, but they've certainly... certainly lost their hold on the pulse of America. No one gives a bleep about them. It's like being on Meet the Press. I mean, if that's true that, you know, Lindsey Graham could be in Walter Reed Hospital having had an emergency bypass, but he wanted to go on Meet the Press. Very, very sad decision. Fatal. I'm Howie Carr. 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
4: I'm Tori Gates with this WXTK News Update. Two people suffered injuries in an accident last night in Hyannis. A pickup truck was traveling on Main Street when it went off the road near the Duck Inn Pub and struck a fence and fire hydrant. One victim was taken to Cape Cod Hospital. The second was treated at the scene. Cause of the accident is under investigation. High heat and humidity are returning to the region with more. Here's John Babak.
5: All of Massachusetts is in a significant drought with the exception of the northeast corner of the state, and they're in a critical drought. And it may get worse before it gets any better. There is no significant rain in the forecast this week. In fact, another heat dome is headed our way. Temperatures in the low to mid-90s for the rest of the week. Since the beginning of the year, the state has received roughly half the normal rainfall.
4: Senator Ed Markey has offered his condolences to the family and constituency of Republican colleague Lindsey Graham, who passed away Sunday. The Democratic senator recalled Graham knew there was a good joke to be had when naysayers said hell had frozen over when he co-led a global warming bill. Fellow Democrat Elizabeth Warren said that while they disagreed on much, Graham was always willing to negotiate, quote, with humor and wit. I'm Tori Gates, News Radio 95 WXTK.
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14: Here's something pretty disturbing I discovered while researching this podcast. This is what it actually says on the Los Angeles Police Department website. The site states that the Adult Missing Persons Unit investigates 3,200 cases a month, and 70% of those missing people are found or returned voluntarily within 2 or 3 days. It goes on to explain, and I quote here, "Since being a missing person is not a crime, police are given a very limited role while conducting these types of investigations." At the bottom of the webpage, it gets more disturbing. There's a section titled, "What if they never returned?" And here's the official police advice. In such situations, you may want to enlist the services of a private investigator to assist in your search. If you can't afford a PI, the police elaborate, quote, "Another option would be to contact the Salvation Army, which has a missing persons locator program." There is not a single sentence on the LAPD website that would lead a loved one of a missing person to have any faith that the police would properly investigate it. What the LAPD is basically saying is, if someone you love goes missing, don't overreact. They'll probably turn up, unless they don't, in which case you should get someone besides the police to look into it. All this is my way of saying, if the police took missing persons cases as seriously as they do, say, bank robberies, I wouldn't have had to do this podcast in the first place and end up chasing a violent criminal halfway around the country. I'm Neil Strauss, and you can hear the full story of To Live and Die in L.A.
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0: 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The Byrna Less Lethal Pistol Studio, it's Howie Carr.
1: 857 says, I was told growing up that Bedford was where the mill workers lived. Saco was where the mill owners lived. Yeah, that sums it up pretty well, I think, 857. 617, glad the Mainers finally decided to protest the Nazi rapist. Oh, wait, never mind. Yeah, never mind. If protesters are on benefits, they should be taken away. I don't want to pay for them to be out there disrupting law enforcement, traffic, etc. That's, yeah, in a perfect world, that's what would happen. But we don't live in a perfect world, 781, as you well know. 844-500-4242. I'm reading that from the New York Post. ICE agents fatally shoot Colombian national in Maine when he tries to mow them down. Authorities. A Colombian national was shot dead this morning after trying to mow down ICE officers in Maine, according to authorities. Graphic footage on social media shows the man lying by the side of the road near a car with a bullet hole visible through the driver's side of the front windshield after the incident in Bedford around 7:15 a.m., the Press Herald reported, the Portland Press Herald, which is not a great newspaper, to put it mildly. The unidentified driver accelerated toward the ICE agents at an intersection in the small town. Well, I guess it is a small town, ultimately. A small city. Before the officers shot him dead. Officers in green vests had surrounded the car and drew their weapons at the driver, who appeared to drive directly at them. Said witness Lucas Scott, 18. The car was put into drive and was trying to hit the ICE officer, Scott said, adding that an agent fired roughly four shots in response. I just heard the popping, but I did see him draw the gun, Scott said. Another witness described seeing the driver get out of the car, bleeding profusely from his head. He said, I tried to stop. If he was shot in the head, what are the odds he really was able to say, I tried to stop? I mean, again, President Trump was shot in the head 2 years ago today, but he was shot. But the ear is part of the head. If you're shot in the head, you don't normally talk too much. 844-500-4242. David, you're next with Howie Carr. Go ahead, David.
3: Howie, that Pennsylvania state trooper that was just killed by the illegal that was licensed in Massachusetts. And then there's others that have been killed by illegals that have been licensed from other states, and by illegals that weren't licensed. And now these people in Maine are protesting. They see a Facebook page. I believe, Howie, that George Soros is funding this stuff. He's funding the Facebook and the online pages, the app sites that is coordinating these people to create this unrest. What are those Neanderthals doing in Maine? Going after the ICE agents. Half of them were hired under Democrats, Obama and Biden and everything else. They're protesting. The guy tried to kill an ICE agent. Why aren't they protesting the poor Pennsylvania state cop that was killed by the illegal who's licensed here from Massachusetts? And on right. And on. Anyone can look up the sites. There's hundreds and hundreds and hundreds of Americans now have been killed by illegals. And there's plenty of websites you can look it up on.
1: More. I think it's in the thousands. It's in the thousands, David, I think. And by the way, there was another one this weekend, another wrong way driver out in Western Mass. and the state police arrested Jose Santiago of Holyoke. And they listed the usual crimes, driving the wrong way, et cetera, et cetera. And then they said, and other charges. So I sent an email first thing this morning to the Mass State Police, David. And I said, can you spell out what those other charges are? You know, like maybe driving without a license, driving without registration, driving without insurance. At this moment, David, I am still waiting 6-7 hours later for a response from the Massachusetts State Police as to what Jose Santiago was charged with.
3: Yes, Howie, if you go to the Kingston, get off the Kingston exit where that hotel is, right? You see the old Howard Johnson.
1: Where the rape took place, where the disabled girl was raped by the illegal alien, and they cut him with a $500 bail after the DA Cruz wanted a $50,000 bail, and he ran away to Brockton and was flopping in Brockton, and they had the ICE picked him up there.
3: Any of your listeners, they're probably getting off that ramp. There's a ramp here. You head south, get off that ramp to Kingston. You'll notice it splits. You can either go straight or to the right. You yield to the right. Both exits, you'll see double signs on both the yield and then the stop sign. It says, wrong way. There's two signs that say, wrong way, do not enter. Wrong way, do not enter. Because basically they must have been pulling out of the parking lot and heading north in the southbound lane, getting off that ramp. You don't see that too often. There's double wrong way, do not enter signs on both ramps. And if your list is getting off, they can see that. So obviously they're pulling out of the hotel and going on that ramp.
1: I'm sure they were pulling out to go to their jobs, David. Thanks for the call. 844, I'll let you know as soon as I hear back from the state police. Pro tip, don't hold your breath. 844, what they've been doing lately is, you'll have to check with the district attorney's office. But the state police released the charges that they wanted to be released against Jose Santiago. So I'm just asking them, you know, don't send me to Hampden County or wherever it is. Give me the data yourself. 844-500-4242. Paul, you're next with Howie Carr. Go ahead, Paul.
15: Hey, Howie, just as a side comment, it's over 5,000 angel families, they're known as, that the illegal aliens have killed. Come over here with Joe Biden and killed over 5,000 of us U.S. citizens. But what I really wanted to voice was my contempt at Whoopi Goldberg. I happened to have the misfortune of flicking through the channels and seeing her, and I wanted to hear what she had to say. She was honoring tribute to all the people that died over the weekend, and she deliberately omitted Lindsey Graham, who I feel was one of the few great human beings that have been elected to Congress. And I almost felt like crying when I heard the news about him, because I feel like we lost a good one. And for her to completely omit him from her little list,
1: well, don't you think that's why she read a list, so she could omit him intentionally?
15: Absolutely.
1: and just piss off people like you and me?
15: She is such a deplorable, bigoted, racist human being. She should have lost her job last time. She is ugly. I don't know why they keep her on there. I'm sorry I saw it. I wish you could unsee it.
1: Don't. Paul, what are you doing scrolling around the broadcast TV channels? I mean, you're just going to piss yourself off, and it's a horrible experience. When was the last, other than football, the last time you saw a good show on broadcast television?
15: Cowboys and Indians on MeTV, all the free stuff. I watched Bonanza. I watched the old days. I even saw one Adam, what is it, Car 54, Where Are You, the other day, reminded me of the Democrats. Ooh, ooh, ooh, we got another one.
1: Thanks for the call, Paul. 844. Is MeTV on some of the places? MeTV is on one of the, like, the UHF stations. Are they on in like a Medford station, like channel 92 or something like that?
2: Yeah, like 38, 56, even 457, they all have their sub channels.
1: Right.
2: MeTV, it's either 56 or 38. I think it's a sub channel of one of those two.
1: Okay. 844-500-4242. Mike, you're next with Howie Carr. Go ahead, Mike.
16: Hey, Howie, it's always a pleasure to talk to you. How you doing today?
1: Thank you. Good, I am. How about you?
16: I'm all right. I'm a conservative, always have been, libertarian on occasions when I have more than five beers in me. And I have to drive to Portland 2 hours twice a week so I can use my GI Bill and get out of blue-collar work because it sucks. Maine is becoming the absolute worst place to live, and it used to be the best. I enjoyed living here, but now everywhere I go, I have to bring a 45 with me because there's just so much chaos everywhere. I mean, you come into Portland from Yarmouth, 3 weeks ago, it was a man exposing himself on the side of the road. And it's awful. And I really think that if we just got rid of ranked choice voting, we could start to get representatives that actually reflected Maine values. Otherwise, we're just going to become even worse in California or New York. We're not going to have a say. All of us conservatives are going to be, you know, taxed till we're dead.
1: But that's why that's why they put in ranked choice voting, and that's why they never want to get rid of it.
16: Well, how do we get rid of it? That's the problem, because if we can't vote and have elections with integrity, and I can't speak my mind, then when is it time to exercise my Second Amendment right?
1: I don't know. I don't think we're quite at that point yet, but ranked choice voting is an abomination. And parts of California, I don't know if the whole state had it or was just part of California, but they got rid of it in like the Bay Area. They had a race for, I don't know if it was for mayor or for district attorney in San Francisco, and actually not the second place, the third place finisher won in the end. And this is insanity. You know, one man, one vote. And you don't get to keep voting over and over again. And you have a bunch of people like are out in Mechanics Park and on the Biddeford-Saco line today counting the votes. It's not going to work out well. Thanks for the call there, Mike. 844-500-4242. It is, of course, I mentioned earlier, the second anniversary of the shooting in Butler, PA. I still remember where I was. I was out with my grandkids at a playground in Wellesley when we heard. And we went right back to the house. We were going to take them out for an ice cream. We said, sorry, kids, no ice cream today. We're going back to the house. And let me read you a couple of the headlines. This is CNN. Secret Service rushes Trump off stage after he falls at rally. The Washington Post. Trump escorted away after loud noises at Pennsylvania rally. NBC News. Secret Service rushes Trump off stage after popping noises heard at his Pennsylvania rally. USA Today. Trump removed from stage by Secret Service after loud noise startles former president crowd. Being shot in the head, it startled him. Who could have ever imagined this? And then the next day, they're pointing the ABC quote unquote news. Steffi Stephanopoulos, the former chief of the Bimbo Eruptions Unit under Bill Clinton, and Martha Raddatz, whose second wedding was attended by Barack Hussein Obama. This is them on Sunday morning blaming Trump for his own assassination attempt. Cut 17.
17: Of course, President Trump and his supporters have contributed to this violent rhetoric as well.
18: Well, absolutely, George. We were just looking back this morning at some of the things that former President Trump has said. He warned last March of potential death and destruction if you were charged by the Manhattan District Attorney. Our country is being destroyed as they tell us to be peaceful. Trump in January warned of bedlam in the country if the criminal charges against him succeeded. And of course, in March, he said, now, if I don't get elected, it's going to be a bloodbath for the whole. That's going to be
1: he
18: the least of it.
1: He was talking about the auto industry, Martha, from Channel 5.
18: He was partly joking and that was taken out of context. But those are indeed his words. And you have heard it from supporters as well.
1: It is indeed his words. I knew her when she was a human being. That was a long, long time ago. 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
20: Here's what you've made popular by getting your stream on. 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That's followed by Cape Fear on Apple TV. The second season of The Agency on Paramount Plus holds the 8th spot. Debuting at 7, the new emotional drama, The 5-Star Weekend, starring Jennifer Garner on Peacock. With From on MGM Plus holding at 6. The new Harlan Coben mystery, I Will Find You, on Netflix remains at 5. And the final season of The Bear on FX on Hulu slips back to 4. House of the Dragon on HBO Max roars into the top 3. Season 3 of Silo on Apple TV holds on to number 2. And once again, Widow's Bay on Apple TV is on top, your number one streamed show.
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0: 844-500-4242. 781 says, I first thought after seeing pictures of Trump immediately after the shooting that it was fake news posting pictures to make him look bad. Then it comes out he was shot in the ear and bystanders were shot and killed, that the fake news seems to ignore that. Yeah, they never talk about the guy who was killed, do they? And there's someone wounded as well. 844-500-4242. So Lindsey Graham, unlike Ilhan Omar or the fake Indian, just to cite two examples, left behind modest wealth despite decades of being in Washington. He was, you know, he was one of the House prosecutors in the Senate trial of Bill Clinton. You remember that? When he was a U.S. representative. He was actually there. One of the guys presenting the case. I mean, they knew they were going to lose the case because they needed a two-thirds vote. They weren't going to get it. And then he was elected to the Senate. Graham died at age 71, and according to his statements of financial interest that he had to file every year in the Senate, he had a lower-end estimate of just over $600,000 and an upper estimate of a little million. Despite serving in Congress for 31 years, Graham ranked 294th in wealth among the 535 voting members of Congress. And he must have been way down there for people who've been in Congress for 30 years. His wealth was humble by D.C. standards. And it's just, he's about average for an American of his age, it says. Individuals between the ages of 65 and 74 have an average net worth of $1.79 million and a median net worth of $409,000, according to Fidelity. Steve, you're next with Howie Carr. Go ahead, Steve.
1: Hey, Howie. Two questions, one silly one and one very, very serious one. The first one, the silly one, how is that caravan coming along to drop all the migrants off at Governor's mansion?
0: Which governor?
1: The current one.
0: The current one where, though?
1: Whatever. In.
0: Thanks for the call. Tony, you're next with Howie Carr. Very quickly, Tony.
2: Hey, Howie, the Democrats went on the offense against our ICE agents, doxing them and giving their names and all this stuff. Can't we do something like that with the protesters and report them to the, you know, it's Monday, nobody's working.
0: I know. It's so ridiculous. They always have these protests on work days, in the middle of the day. And I know people work second and third shifts, but most people work the first shift. These people aren't working the first shift, are they? I'm Howie Carr.
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11: This is a Fox News alert, an interim replacement for Senator Lindsey Graham. I'm Lisa Brady.
12: Lindsey has always been there for me, and now I will be there for him.
11: Graham's younger sister, Darlene, just named by the South Carolina governor to serve out the rest of his term, which ends in January. Graham raised her after the untimely deaths of both of their parents when she was still a young teenager. During the announcement a short time ago, the now 62-year-old also offering this message to her brother.
12: I miss you more than I can even put into words, but I'm going to do this. I got it.
11: She says the past 2 days have been very difficult and that faith and an outpouring of shared memories have gotten the family through it.
13: Lindsey Graham understood the hopes, dreams, and needs of his state and delivered for his state every time.
11: Governor Henry McMaster calling the four-term senator irreplaceable just before naming Darlene Graham Nordone, now set to become the first woman to represent South Carolina in the U.S. Senate. A special election is expected next month to pick a new Republican nominee in the November election for that seat. After a weekend of U.S. strikes and more Iran counterattacks, each side claiming control over the Strait of Hormuz, President Trump telling Fox,
14: "We're going to keep the strait. And we'll probably run it. We'll become the guardian of the strait. Maybe we'll call it the guardian angel of the strait. And we should be reimbursed for that."
11: Also reimposing a U.S. naval blockade of Iranian ports.
15: The strikes over the past 24 hours targeted air defense systems, coastal radar sites, missile and drone capabilities around the strait. They don't seem like they're going to end anytime soon. Military experts say the president is fed up and not buying the lies from Iran anymore.
11: Fox Business's Edward Lawrence at the White House. President Trump plans to address the nation Thursday night at 9 p.m. Eastern. 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
18: I'm Tori Gates with this WXTK News Update. One person is dead and another injured following a weekend accident involving two three-wheeler motorcycles. Brian Berner reports.
19: Police say that the crash happened shortly after 11:30 on Saturday morning on eastbound Route 6 between the Route 130 and the Quaker Meeting House exits, and say that the trikes were the only vehicles involved in the incident. Authorities say that one of the motorcyclists was taken to Cape Cod Hospital, where he later died from his injuries. At this time, the State Police Collision Analysis and Reconstruction Section are investigating the crash and are asking anyone with information to contact them immediately. I'm Brian Berner.
18: Barnstable police say a 15-year-old is facing criminal motor vehicle charges after a police pursuit early Sunday. At around 2:30 a.m., a patrol officer attempted to stop a vehicle near Pleasant Pines Avenue and Huckins Neck Road, but the driver fled the scene and turned onto a bog access path in Centerville. The driver then fled into a wooded area but was taken into custody at a nearby home. And a black bear was relocated after wandering around Buzzards Bay for several days. Officers caught up to the bear at Bourne Scenic Park on Sunday morning. I'm Tori Gates, News Radio 95 WXTK.
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0: Traffic right now on Route 6 heading westbound continues heavy through the Harwich area, getting down past Route 124, Pleasant Lake Avenue. And that's backing things up quite a bit, couple of miles at any rate. But you're going to get through it and you're going to be in okay shape until you get down into the East Sandwich area or Sandwich stretch. Then you're going to start to run into some delays just after Route 120 heading down towards the Sagamore Bridge. That's about 4 miles of slow-moving traffic. It's moving a little better than it had been.
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26: This is Lee Habib, host of Our American Stories. On our next episode, we'll share the story of the rivalry and unlikely friendship between Larry Bird and Magic Johnson. 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
27: It's going to be a beautiful evening out there. I'm 1 degree outside meteorologist Danielle Noyce with your forecast. Temperatures cooling through the 70s into the upper 60s by overnight tonight with just a few passing clouds. Tomorrow, more humid and warmer. Sun and clouds in the lower 80s. It'll feel like the mid to upper 80s with the humidity factored in. Southwest wind 15 to 25 miles per hour. Wednesday, even stickier. Highs in the mid 80s, feeling like the low 90s. West-southwest breeze 10 to 20 miles per hour and the slight chance of a late-day thunderstorm. For the only forecast you need to know, download our free 1 degree outside weather app.
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0: 844-500-4242. The governor of South Carolina, Henry McMaster, is live in Columbia, the state capital. And I guess he's going to announce who's going to take the place of the late Lindsey Graham in the U.S. Senate. We'll let you know as soon as it... let's just listen to it for a minute or so, see what he's saying. We don't need to go with... We don't need to go with it for a long time if he's not going to announce. Go ahead.
35: This is... Justice. And embrace friendship and the common good with equal fervor and strength. Yes, we are going to miss Lindsey, but we will always remember his quickness, his laugh, and what he has done for us and the world. As he described himself, this poor boy from a little town in South Carolina, Today, under the law, it's my duty to

0: who has called and reached out over the past couple of days. I can't tell you how much it's meant to me and our family. I know Lindsay was loved and respected by many, and I greatly appreciate the memories and even the funny stories that have been shared. These shared experiences, along with our faith, have gotten us through these past two very difficult days. Next, I want to thank the governor for selecting me to serve the remainder of Lindsay's term. It is such an honor. Lindsay has always been there for me, and now I will be there for him. My brother was the most amazing person, outstanding leader, and just a genuinely good man. He was kind and considerate and loved by his family dearly. As I think everyone would agree, Lindsay worked harder than anyone. He worked nonstop to make our state, country, and world better. He loved his family and loved serving this state and our country.
1: Gary.
0: He dedicated his life.
1: That's enough. Darlene Graham Nordone has been picked as the replacement. I don't think she's not running. She's the interim replacement until January of 2027. His term was expiring. He had already won the Republican primary, was cruising to re-election to another term, and when he died of a heart attack over the weekend. 844-500-4242-508. I hate these family replacements. It's only for 6 months, you know, or 5 months. Or 6 months, I guess. Would you prefer Nancy Mace? I don't think so. Maybe you could say Ralph Norman. You know, he was defeated in the primary for governor. He was a decent congressman, but this is better this way. And now they can all run in, you know, I mean, I don't know what the law is, if there's going to be a primary or they're going to just, have the decide who the nominee is going to be in a smoke-filled room like they're going to do in Maine. And you could talk all you want about there's going to be 601 people in this quote-unquote convention in Maine, but it's a smoke-filled room. 844-500-4242-508. I told you it would be Trey Gowdy. Never mind. I'm not a big Trey Gowdy fan. He impressed me at first, but he became a disappointment, and he's even more of a disappointment as a Fox News host, I think. Anyway, I was just putting down the state police and saying they weren't going to get back to me. What a shit! You think they were listening, Jared? You think they were listening when they?
2: They must have been.
1: Just at 3:52, so that's like 20 minutes ago, they sent me an answer to my questions. So, you know, they won't release the names of the state troopers who took part in the brawl in a dram shop, a licensed establishment on Victory Road in Quincy. But there are two troopers who live on Victory Road. Christopher Regan and Michael McGuire. They both live very close to the Real House. And the brawl took place on June 26th. And suddenly they were both transferred from the State Police Detective Unit in Suffolk County, which is Boston, to the Division of Field Services on June 30th. So the brawl took place on Friday night, and they were transferred on Tuesday. And then Trooper Christopher Regan was suspended with pay 2 days after that on Thursday, July 2nd. So we still don't know their names, but Troopers Christopher Regan and Trooper Michael McGuire have both been transferred immediately after this barroom brawl next door to where they both live in different apartments. And Trooper Regan is currently suspended as of July 2nd. And here's the other one. Jose Santiago, that's the latest wrong-way driver. He was driving the wrong way in Chicopee, which, as you know, is just north of Springfield. Jose Santiago.

0: Chicago is facing the following charges after being arrested for striking one of our troopers in another vehicle after going the wrong way in Chicopee. They listed a bunch of his charges against Jose Santiago of Hoyoc in the papers today and on the in the wire services. But there were a couple they didn't list. So I said, can I have a complete list of everything he's been charged with? Okay, I'm going to go down the list. I've texted it. We tweeted it out, so you can get this if you want it. We just tweeted it out. OUI liquor, operating under the influence. And here's the one I was looking for. Unlicensed operation of a motor vehicle. Can I have me a bugle here, please? Do we have a statement from Jose Santiago of Holyoke's mother?
1: Es un buen chico. Un muy buen chico.
0: Negligent operation of a motor vehicle. Speeding rate of speed greater than was reasonable and proper. Window obstructed, non-transparent. Why would an illegal alien driving drunk without a license need a darkened window? Marked lanes violation. So we have it. There you have it. Why am I the first person in the media to ask for his basically all the charges?
2: Oh, I'm sure the scribes at the Boston Globe were all over it.
0: They were trying to get it. I'm lucky I got a scoop on this one. The Globe was, yeah, you're right. The Globe was all over this one like stink on you know what. 844-500-4242. 617 says the choice of Graham's sister is good news for Trump's agenda. Nancy Mace would be a loose cannon. Exactly. That's why she didn't get anywhere when she was running for governor, because she is such a loose cannon. Just a weird, weird person she is. 844-500-4242. This year, America celebrates its 250th birthday, a nation founded on the belief that every person is endowed by their creator with the unalienable rights of life, liberty, and the pursuit of happiness. Yet every day, unborn babies are denied the most basic of those rights, the right to life. That's why the work of preborn is so important. At preborn network clinics, mothers facing unexpected pregnancies are welcomed with compassion, practical support, and a free ultrasound. 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I'm Howie Carr.
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0: 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What are the results thus far?
2: Today's poll question, which you can vote in at HowieCarShow.com, is should the U.S. charge tolls for passage through the Strait of Hormuz? Yes, no, or not sure?
0: Yes.
2: 55% of the audience says yes, 37% say no, and 8% are not sure.
0: I know Trump said it was a terrible idea for Iran, for the terrorists, to charge tolls. But we're not the terrorists. We're the good guys. It's costing us a lot of money, you know. We got the overhead on the USS Abraham Lincoln and those other carriers. It's a lot heavier than a couple of pirate boats that could be taken out by a sea drone. 844-500-4242-617. What's that? Three illegals causing wrong way fatals in a few months. I don't think they were all fatals. One fatal was caused by a naturalized U.S. citizen and who just finished a Cinco de Mayo drink-a-thon celebration. And then there were two others involving illegal aliens. And then there have been a couple others in Worcester involving American citizens. Let's see here. Limerick guy says, wow, another state trooper facing the punishment of a paid vacation. What a farce. Yeah. That's the way it goes. Blame the unions. Blame the State Police Association of Massachusetts, Limerick guy. 860. So is an immigration detainer forthcoming? I think that's a really good question. That's a really, I think it's time for Jose Santiago to go back to his homeland, wherever the hell it is, south of the border. 508, did you use the magic words when you submitted that state police public record request? There are no magic words for me. I just like to throw it out there just so I can say they didn't respond to me or don't hold your breath or that kind of thing. And then they just decided to give me a tweak this afternoon by releasing the information. So I'm happy. I'm happy we got it out there. Again, I don't think the Boston Globe was going to break the story that the guy was driving without a license. And I finally put the names out there of the people who were suspended after from the people who live on Victory Road in Quincy who were suspended after the barroom brawl on the bar on Victory Road in Quincy, which is Marina Bay. 844-500-4242. Nate, you're next with Howie Carr. Go ahead, Nate.
14: Hey, Howie. I was just wondering why us Vermonters keep complaining about the raising taxes. I think we're fourth behind New York, California, and Hawaii, but we keep voting in a guy like Bernie Sanders, who all he wants to do is raise taxes for us and gets nothing done in office.
0: Nate, I can't answer that question. Whatever happened to, you know, Ethan Allen and the Green Mountain Boys, or even Calvin Coolidge, or even George Aiken, for that matter? What happened to all the great men that used to come out of Vermont?
14: I can't tell you. All I see when I go to, like, Burlington or something is men waving around rainbow flags. It just baffles me.
0: It's really sad. I've read biographies of Calvin Coolidge. I know he was elected from Massachusetts and he moved down, but he was born and raised in Vermont, and he was dirt poor, and everybody in Vermont was dirt poor, and they were the most solid people in America, Nate. So were the Mainers.
14: Right, and then you got, I mean, there's still a lot of dirt poor people here outside of a couple of the rich cities, but yet everybody keeps voting in this guy who just hikes up taxes and doesn't do anything for the people.
0: I think a lot of the dirt poor people are having their property bought up by the rich trust funders from New York. It's the same thing that happens on the coast of Maine. You know, I've said this before, in 1936, when they used to say, as Maine goes, so goes the nation, because Maine voted first, when you could have election day earlier than November, the first Tuesday after the first Monday in November. And then they said, then in 36, Maine and Vermont were the only two states to go against FDR for Alf Landon, and they said, as Maine goes, so goes Vermont. And now, Nate, it seems it's still true. As Maine is gone, and so is Vermont.
14: Exactly. Vermont's been going for as long as I've been alive. I mean, I'm almost 20, and I haven't seen any progress in my state.
0: Yeah.
14: I've just seen it go right down the hole.
0: What can I say? It's really sad, because it's a great state, and it really is a beautiful, beautiful state. You know? I mean, New Hampshire's nice, and Maine is nice in parts of it. I mean, very scenic, but Vermont is so green. That's why it's the Green Mountain State. And, you know, Bernie Sanders has gotten... It's funny. Someone just mentioned this too, Nate. You know, Bernie Sanders is like a multi-millionaire. And he's a socialist. And Lindsey Graham was a Republican and a free market guy. And he never made anywhere near the money that the socialist has made. Isn't that strange, Nate? You make more money being against capitalism than you do defending it.
14: What's even more strange is he used to always complain about millionaires, saying millionaires were the problem, until he became one. And now all it is billionaires to him. He went to a school that I went to high school at, and one of the students, who's a friend of mine, asked him a question. And all that he got out of Bernie was, it was Donald Trump's fault. He said it about four or five times.
0: That's,
14: it just baffles me.
0: That's all they could say, Nate. That's all they got. That's it. The debate in Massachusetts between the two frauds running for the U.S. Senate nomination. Mr. Frosty and Seth Moulton. That's all they talked about was Donald Trump's fault. I'm Howie Carr.
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21: I'm Tori Gates with this WXTK News Update. Two people suffered injuries in an accident last night in Hyannis. A pickup truck was traveling on Main Street when it went off the road near the Duck Inn Pub and struck a fence and fire hydrant. One victim was taken to Cape Cod Hospital. The second was treated at the scene. Cause of the accident is under investigation. High heat and humidity are returning to the region. With more, here's John Babak.
22: All of Massachusetts is in a significant drought, with the exception of the northeast corner of the state, and they're in a critical drought. And it may get worse before it gets any better. There is no significant rain in the forecast this week. In fact, another heat dome is headed our way. Temperatures in the low to mid-90s for the rest of the week. Since the beginning of the year, the state has received roughly half the normal rainfall.
21: Senator Ed Markey has offered his condolences to the family and constituency of Republican colleague Lindsey Graham, who passed away Sunday. The Democratic senator recalled Graham knew there was a good joke to be had when naysayers had hell had frozen over when he co-led a global warming bill. Fellow Democrat Elizabeth Warren said that while they disagreed on much, Graham was always willing to negotiate, quote, with humor and wit. I'm Tori Gates, News Radio 95 WXTK.
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0: 844-500-4242. Officer Mark asks, can I get in on the ground floor of Honest Howie's Hormuz Strait Easy Pass? Wow! I hadn't thought of that, Officer Mark. Honest Howie's Easy Pass. Trump said there's going to be a 20% toll. That's even heftier than the toll on the Mass Turnpike, isn't it? Or the Tobin Bridge? 603, I lived in Vermont 30 years ago. We moved down here to New Hampshire, just got back from Vermont, always vacation up there. The situation is similar to New Hampshire. It's the cities in Vermont, Burlington, Rutland, Brattleboro. I talk with a lot of people up there, and they're very, very Republican-oriented. It's the same situation in New Hampshire, Portsmouth, Nashua, Concord, Manchester. You take those cities out of the equation, we're all red. Yeah, unfortunately, you can't. I mean, you look at a map of how Massachusetts votes. It's the same thing to a degree. It really is. I mean, you get outside the cities, counties like Plymouth and Worcester, especially. All the towns are red. When it comes to presidential votes, the Republican candidates for governor have been tragically weak lately, especially DoorDash deal. But still, 508, stop reminiscing. All the New England states suck and they ain't coming back. Happy you got out, but the rest of us are bleeped. Come on.
2: That's the attitude.
0: You know, I was born here. But I don't have to die here. I stole that line from a TV show. But it's this, you don't have to die here. You can get away. You really can. 844-500-4242. Paul, you're next with Howie Carr. Go ahead, Paul.
5: Yeah, I think Flatner hit the lottery. First, he's going to do the rehab. He's going to clean him up. Perfect Smile and Sells Naphtha Soap for the book tour. He's going to get the Netflix documentary series. And finally, he's going to get the weight loss. Finally, he's going to get the weight loss shot for the porta potty t-shirt. I would love to be his agent. And I'm wondering.
0: I think he's going to do more on the speaking tours. I think every college campus in America is going to want him for at least for a year or two. I'll bet he can get $20,000-$30,000 a night at, Berkeley and, Bucknell and, Union College, all the rich private schools, Paul. That's where his real money's going to come in, I think.
5: All the Ivy League schools will sign him up, and he'll do the talk shows.
0: Oh, and don't forget, Paul, I just thought of another one. Adjunct professor at the Kennedy Institute of Government.
5: Like Elizabeth Warren.
0: Well, she was at the Harvard. Tim Walz is another one that's going to go to the Kennedy School of Government, where they teach you to lose elections, as Sonny McDonough, the late governor's counselor, used to say. And that's it's so true. And Plattner, he didn't even make it to the primary ballot before he lost the election. He could teach an advanced course at the Kennedy School. Thanks for the call, Paul. Pat, you're next with Howie Carr. Go ahead, Pat.
3: Yeah, Howie. Hey, you're talking about Vermont. Have you heard about Christopher Halali? He's from Orange County, Vermont. He's a publicly communist, and he went over to Iran to mourn the death of Khomeini or whatever.
0: Yeah. No, is it? Did he go? I just know about the young girl from Cambridge who used to work as a volunteer for Ed Markey and Elizabeth Warren. Her name is Walsh, and she's from Cambridge, and she went over there. I didn't know about this guy. Did they go? Are they dating?
3: So Guy Page of the Vermont Chronicle broke the story.
0: Yeah,
3: this guy's a high bailiff for Orange County. And he got in because there was no Republican or Democrat running. So it was a write-in. And then the guy goes over to Iran to mourn Khomeini, and he posts on social media a picture of himself with a big smile in front of a sign that says, "Kill Trump."
0: Pat, am I wrong? I thought they outlawed the Communist Party in like 1954 in the U.S. I thought Dwight Eisenhower signed the legislation after it was passed by a bipartisan vote by both houses of Congress.
3: I don't know anything about that, but he is communist, and he's over in some other country calling for. Suggesting.
0: How much does this job pay, by the way? I mean, it can't be inexpensive to get to Tehran. It's not like getting on the shuttle, right? How much does it cost to go over there? What does he make? Does he make as much as Plattner made as the harbor master?
3: I have no idea.
0: Which was $3,000.
3: I have no idea.
0: How does he spell his name? I'll look it up and see if I can find out something for tomorrow.
3: It's Christopher. Ironically, his first name's Christopher Halili. Helli. And Guy Page, who actually has a show on WVMT from 12 to 1.
0: Yeah.
3: He is the owner of Vermont Daily Chronicle, and they broke the story. They wrote an article about it.
0: Let me see if I can find out something, then we can talk about that tomorrow. Because I know about this Kayla Walsh. I mean, Kayla Walsh is one of these. Anytime you got a far left-wing woman, it helps if you're a far left-wing woman of color. But they made an exception for Kayla Walsh because she was so far to the left, even though she was a white girl from Cambridge. She didn't go to private school. She went to the Windsor School. So that kind of gave her an extra benefit. We'll look him up.
2: Yeah, I found what Pat's talking about. Yeah, Christopher Halali, his post in front of the Kill Trump banner, the elected, all capitals, high bailiff of Orange County, Vermont, USA, is in Guam. I don't know. Iran.
0: Oh, that's the holy city.
2: Oh, is that what it is?
0: Yeah, it's a suburb of Tehran or close by.
2: He's in Guam, Iran, to honor, salute, and pray for Imam Khomeini and his family. That was the post. By the way, how many commercial flights are going into Guam?
0: That's what
2: Tehran
0: I'm saying.
2: Right now?
0: How many?
2: How did he get there? Like there. So obviously there has to be some help, shall we say?
0: Yeah. I mean, you don't go through. You don't go through the Kurdish areas to get there, I don't think, unless you want to have your head chopped off or be held for ransom. Yeah. I mean, how many shifts do you have to make in the flights? All right. Thank you. Thanks for that call, Pat. We'll look this guy up and see if we can find out. So I want to find out how much the high bailiff makes.
2: Yeah, I'm going to see if I can find
0: that
2: out.
0: The high bailiff. I like that. You know, these are the good old New England terms, like the high sheriff of Suffolk County, who is now under indictment and looking at a high prison sentence in his trial next month in the U.S. District Court. They also have a high sheriff of Middlesex County. I've never been able to figure out if the other sheriffs in the Commonwealth are high sheriffs, or it's just the two, you know.
2: So this is the Google AI overview. The high bailiff of Orange County, Vermont, does not receive a salary. This is an elected, largely ceremonial county position.
0: So in other words, he makes as much as the high bailiff of Orange County as I made as a Wellesley Town meeting member from Precinct F.
2: Yes. Yes, they are compensated with statutory fees for specific tasks they perform.
0: Oh, well, he makes a little on the side. I didn't make anything on the side even.
2: So the average salary for bailiffs, just bailiffs, not high bailiffs, your low or normal bailiffs in Vermont is around $40,000 or almost $41,000.
0: Are they working a la carte too?
2: Yeah,
0: freelance like the high bailiff.
2: I think this is more of a salaried position.
0: All right,
2: than at will.
0: 844-500-4242. So I guess they asked Mara Healy today if she thought that Jose Santiago of Holyoke, with driving without a license, if I should step in and take care of him. Cut two.
6: 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That ICE is to stay out. That ICE is to stay out.
0: That's a new loop we've put in, by the way. 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
13: Chicago, 1989.
14: White victim, female, pretty, wealthy.
13: A white woman's murder shocks the city. A black man from the projects comes forward with information about the case.
15: He says the police are his friends.
13: But out of nowhere, he goes from star witness to prime suspect.
15: And then that's it. They turn on him.
13: 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Lee Harris is sentenced to 90 years.
16: I get 90 years for killing somebody I have never seen.
13: Behind bars, Lee finds an unlikely ally in his cellie, Robert. The pair are like chalk and cheese. There's no way their paths would ever cross on the outside. But as a fellow inmate, Robert sees through the lies and vows to do the unthinkable. Clear Lee's name.
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0: Sean Duffy is pointing the finger directly at Massachusetts for the death of Trooper Pereira in Pennsylvania. He was killed by an illegal alien Haitian who's been flopping in Brockton and was ordered out of the country last year, and they took away his driver's license, but Andrea Campbell, the attorney general, sued, and the court stayed the removal of all these people and their driver's licenses pending the appeal. They're just trying to prolong everything to kill more Americans. That's what it boils down to. But this is Transportation Secretary Sean Duffy about why Trooper Pereira is dead. Cut 24.
24: So, Bill, let me just make some points here. The English language proficiency, this is illegals who've come into the country that can get driver's licenses. This was from the last administration. I've changed the rules. When I changed the rules, I was sued by states like Massachusetts. And if they hadn't sued me and a judge hadn't paused us, this man would have never had a license and Trooper Pereira would still be alive. These liberal radical leftists are fighting us every step of the way. We might disagree on immigration and how many people should come in this country, but every single, whether it's a governor or representative, congressman, senator, should support us in the safety of making sure the American people, when they get on the road, are safe with other drivers.
0: Yeah. And that goes for people in passenger cars, too, like Jose Santiago from Holyoke, who didn't have a driver's license, was driving drunk, was driving the wrong way, struck a state trooper. Stop me if you've heard this one before. And meanwhile, they don't want anything to happen. These rioters in Biddeford. Listen to what they said to John Featherston from the Maine Wire today. Cut 27.
25: You're a cancer. Why? Why am I a cancer? Give me one example of my
26: people like you.
25: Give me one example.
1: They're going to reintroduce a guillotine for people like you. That's I hope you crazy. Understand that.
2: That's crazy.
1: It's
2: crazy.
1: It's
2: crazy.
1: It's
2: crazy.
1: It's crazy.
2: It's crazy.
3: Hey! No fear. Let's get it. No, here. No, hey. Out here.
2: Don't touch the phone. Yes, you did. Yes, you did.
0: John Featherston's is observing, using his First Amendment rights, and they want to chop his head off. That's defending democracy. That's what the Democrats are all about, defending democracy. 844-500-4242. Want a speech from Kamala Harris? Kamala Harris is giving a speech, a pep talk to a WNBA team. And she says, no one knows your names, but they're going to always remember you. That's just a Cliff Notes version. Listen to the whole speech. It's really uplifting. It's right up there with Win One for the Gipper. Cut 23.
4: And you are having an incredible impact. I travel our country. Young girls, boys, people of every gender, background, race, watch the W.
5: Yeah.
4: And understand how inspiring it is. So keep doing what you're doing. You guys are impacting people who you may never meet, people who may never know your names or mine, but they are aware of what you are doing.
0: And it's beating up white girls on the court.
4: Of their value and their dignity and what they have a right to expect from this world. So congratulations on this game, but congratulations as much as anything else for the path you guys are charting. It is extraordinary to watch. That's it. I just...
6: Yay!
4: Together on three.
23: One, two, three.
0: Now go out and lick them. 844-500-4242. Here's the protester yelling in Biddeford. Cut 26.
26: Do you feel safe?
27: No!
26: Do you feel safe?
27: No!
26: Ice out!
27: Ice out!
26: Ice out!
27: Ice out!
26: Ice out!
27: Ice out!
26: Ice out!
27: Ice out!
26: Ice out!
27: Ice out!
0: Can I start a counter chant? Get a job! Get a job! That's hate speech. I know. Can't say that anymore. 844-500-4242. Here's Lisa McClain, Republican of Michigan, talking about the Dems defending pedophiles. Cut three.
28: U.S. has pulled an illegal alien out of Zeeland, Michigan, convicted of sexually exploiting a minor. This guy.
0: She's holding
28: up a picture. This is who the protesters and the Democrats are defending. An illegal who is here, who has been convicted, I might say, of sexually exploiting a minor. I don't know why you all aren't angry about that. I'll share with you. It is unfathomable to me. In Grand Rapids, they got a guy convicted of larceny and sexual assault. In Ypsilanti, Jackson, in Detroit, in Holland, Pontiac, DHS found deported illegal aliens committed of homicide, murder. These folks are monsters. And you have Democrats that are advocating for them to get released back into your communities.
0: And Mara Healey wants ICE to stay out. She wants them to stay in the community and kill and rape and rob more Americans. I'm Howie Carr.
26: ICE out!
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0: successor named. I'm Lee Silicera, Fox News. South Carolina Governor Henry McMaster has announced who will temporarily fill the Senate seat left vacant by the sudden death of Senator Lindsey Graham.
1: Republican Governor Henry McMaster said the seat in the U.S. Senate held by the late Lindsey Graham will, for now, stay in the family.
2: It's my honor to ask his little sister, Darlene Graham, to finish his work for him now.
1: McMaster said President Trump thought the decision was a great idea. Darlene Graham said while she might be a novice to national politics, people who knew her brother well are behind her.
3: He thought the world of his staff and colleagues, and with their support, I feel confident.
1: Darlene Graham will be essentially a caretaker for the seat as South Carolina prepares for a special election in August to select a new Republican nominee.
0: Fox's Grinnell Scott, U.S. Central Command says it began launching a new round of strikes against Iran. CENTCOM says the targets include coastal surveillance systems and drone and missile systems. This is the third consecutive night of strikes against Iran. President Trump, speaking at the White House now, says that the U.S. hitting Iran hard. Protests in Maine after the deadly shooting of a driver by an ICE agent.
4: Apparently, there are no cameras involved. Body cameras were not on the agents, and so we have no video evidence of what occurred in this case.
0: Maine Independent Senator Angus King and the Associated Press is reporting the driver was not the target of the warrant. Immigrant rights groups say the driver was a 26-year-old man from Colombia. Senator King says Homeland Security Secretary Mark Wayne Mullen said the man weaponized his vehicle against agents before he was shot. Wall Street stocks rose following this latest round of strikes on Iran. The Dow lost 138, the Nasdaq off 408. 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
7: I'm Tori Gates with this WXTK News update. An accident in Hyannis earlier today is under investigation. Crews were called to the Cape Cod Vascular Center on Main Street at around 12:30 p.m., where a vehicle went off the road and crashed into a building. One person was taken to an area hospital with undetermined injuries. Two people suffered injuries in an accident last night in Hyannis. A pickup truck was traveling along Main Street when it went off the road near the Duck Inn pub and struck a fence and a fire hydrant. One victim was taken to Cape Cod Hospital, the second treated at the scene. Cause of the accident remains under investigation. The MBTA's seasonal weekend train between Boston and Hyannis carried a record number of passengers over the 4th of July weekend. MassLive.com reports nearly 2,300 people rode on the Cape Flyer, a 31% increase compared to last year. As the holiday fell on a Saturday, an additional round trip was added, and there was a Hyannis to Boston trip on Monday the 6th. There are typically three round trips on summer weekends. Major League Baseball is off for the All-Star Game. That's tomorrow night in Philadelphia. First pitch, 8 p.m. There's a look at news. I'm Tori Gates, News Radio 95 WXTK.
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13: Traffic on Route 6 heading westbound right now. Still heavy through Harwich getting down towards Pleasant Lake Avenue and Route 124. And when once you get beyond that, you're in pretty good shape. Once you get down towards the Sagamore Bridge, traffic is eased out. We've got a little bit of slow-moving traffic for about a mile or so before you get to the bridge. And otherwise, it's eased out reasonably well.
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15: It's going to be a beautiful evening out there. I'm 1 degree outside meteorologist Danielle Noyce with your forecast. Temperatures cooling through the 70s into the upper 60s by overnight tonight with just a few passing clouds. Tomorrow, more humid and warmer. Sun and clouds in the lower 80s. It'll feel like the mid to upper 80s with the humidity factored in. Southwest wind 15 to 25 miles per hour. Wednesday, even stickier. Highs in the mid 80s, feeling like the low 90s. West southwest breeze 10 to 20 miles per hour and the slight chance of a late day thunderstorm. For the only forecast you need to know, download our free 1 degree outside weather app.

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0: Welcome to the Howie Carr Show. Rambo 413 says the weather was beautiful today, so do you think maybe the lunatic could be screaming "Nice out" instead of? I thought that we were going to change the name of ICE to Nice. Nice out. Nice out. Apparently this guy, Chris Halali, who went to Iran, was born in Worcester and grew up in Paxton, Massachusetts. Oh. He went to St. John's High School, class of 2007. That's a nice high school, isn't it? Yeah, a couple of nice high schools named St. John's. One in Danvers and the other one in Worcester area. And he went to Cornell Law School. Oh, he's had a really rough time of it. Oh, he's part Iranian. Okay, great. 844-500-4242. 844-500-4242. 42.

0: who was later went to jail, I believe, for kidnapping or assaulting his girlfriend. I always wanted to get that picture somehow, and I put it in the paper. It was on Facebook, though. She's had her picture taken with a bunch of assorted reprobates, both local and national.
1: It turns out when it came to investing, Lindsey Graham was no Nancy Pelosi.
0: That is correct, sir. He wasn't even a Bernie Sanders. He wasn't an Ilhan Omar. Again, all these people who hate America, who hate capitalism, who love socialism, they're all worth tens of millions of dollars, and Lindsey Graham was worth just what an average, normal, working American dies with.
2: Good evening. This is Senator Mitch McConnell, Yertle the Turtle calling. Just wanted to provide you and your listeners a fun fact. Did you know that I am actually still alive? I know.
0: Yeah, who would have ever imagined that Lindsey Graham would die before Mitch McConnell?
3: The left's concern for democracy is a sham. First it was Bernie, then Plugs, and now it's Graham. They treat the people like they are sheeple. No matter how you vote, we're in charge of this scam.
0: Yeah, I don't know what they were going to do. I mean, Graham had already won the primary, right? I mean, what were they supposed to do? I mean, it takes a long time to set up an election, any election. I mean, you got to print the ballots. I think they made the right call just appointing her as the interim senator. I don't really have that much problem with appointing a relative to take the place, as long as it's, again, keyword interim.
4: Howie, it's mid-July. It's 90 degrees outside. Why are protesters shouting "Get ICE off our streets"?
0: I have the same feeling. Texters are saying, if you don't like ice, just tell the bartender you want it neat. It's an old-fashioned word, but it still works. Just if you don't like the word neat, I'll just have it straight up.
5: Hey there, Howie. It's your favorite Santa calling, Lindsey Graham. Well, I'll be. I done shed my mortal coils. I always figured y'all go before me, what with being a decade my senior. But here I am. I don't remember seeing any pearly gates neither, but I must be in heaven because I'm with some of my old favorite friends like Senator Kennedy, Senator Byrd, and Senator McConnell. Sorry, I ain't allowed to say he's here yet. You know who else is here? Most of the old Deerfield Academy teachers. Matter of fact, I'm getting ready to play Tiddlywinks with Hindu. Shazam!
0: He'll get along well with Hindu, also known as Peter Hindle. He'll probably do okay with Bryce Lambert, too, from the state of Maine.
6: Lindsey Graham's first words when he arrived in heaven: "Hey, Mitch, what are you doing here?"
0: Seems to be a recurring theme here on the Chump Line. Not everybody's believing Scott McConnell's reports that he's been speaking with him, and not via a Ouija board.
7: 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Thank you for calling Howie Carr, you chump.
0: 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It's called Chop Chumps. It's where we put all the messages we didn't have room or time for just now. 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
1: Let's not forget history here. Strom Thurmond was 100 when he left the Senate, and Ted Kennedy was 100 proof.
0: I actually think Ted Kennedy was more like grain alcohol, about 190 proof. I'm Howie Carr.

0: sack it up.
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0: 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Jared, what's the poll question? What are the results thus far?
1: Today's poll question, which you can vote in at HowieCarShow.com, is should the U.S. charge tolls for passage through the Strait of Hormuz? Yes, no, or not sure?
0: Yes.
1: 56% of the audience says yes, 37% say no, and 7% say they are not sure.
0: Thank you. 844-500-4242. Did I say Scott McConnell? I meant to say Scott Jennings, of course. Sorry about that. 844-500-4242. They've got some new statistics have come out from New York, and it's the same. It's really the same for Massachusetts as well, I think, about how much the state is hemorrhaging. Both states are hemorrhaging people who work for a living and people who make money. This is the headline in the New York Post today. New York sees dramatic exodus of millionaires causing nearly $11 billion loss in tax revenue. This is from a study. $11 billion has fled. The Empire State share of the nation's millionaires dropped from 12.7% to 8.7% between 2010 and 2022, the largest decline of any state. Then they have editorial today in the Wall Street Journal, and the headline is "One Secret of Mamdani's Success," and he's emptying the state out of people who emptying the city out of people who work for a living. This is from the New York State Comptroller's Office, of all places. He's a Democrat. The data provides more evidence that pandemic fueled an exodus from the state, with 112,500 tax filers on net vamoosing in 2020. 1 year, 112,000. That's one out of every 100 resident taxpayers fled in that 1 year. High earners and married people continue to leave in large numbers, even though out migration has slowed in the last couple of years. They said, the number of people leaving the city has decreased in recent years. 2023 and 2024, you know who moved in? Illegal aliens. Illegal aliens replace taxpayers. What a great system. That's what the Democrats want, whether it's Mamdani or Hochul or Wu or Healy. So this is what the New York Comptroller's Office says. The greatest net loss of taxpayers was among married filers with incomes between 100 and 500,000. A net loss of 8,200. The highest out-migration rate was for households making $500,000 or more. So you could say you're going to eat the rich. You know, you can be like a grad student or someone who just blew in from Egypt 2 weeks ago. You could go to a demonstration and say, ice out or eat the rich. But guess what? The rich are going to leave, the so-called rich. Meanwhile, enrollment in New York City public schools has fallen 118,000 since 2019. The comptroller's office says there has been one positive post-pandemic trend, an influx to the state of single tax filers. Single tax filers. In other words, progressive policy, this is the Wall Street Journal, in other words, progressive policies in New York City and other big cities like Boston are driving out the moderate and conservative voters who have historically been an electoral check on bad governance. The New York voters who made George Pataki governor in 1994 and Rudy Giuliani mayor in 1993 now live elsewhere. If they have any sense, they do. Those were the taxpayers who paid the bills for the welfare state and the public unions. Good luck funding universal tax care and socialist housing with taxes from graduate students and community organizers. Well, let's not forget the community advocates and the community activists. 844-500-4242. Can you make up some soccer scores for old time's sake, says 508? I think 508 just loves them. The latest score from Foxborough, 0-0. That was the game played this afternoon. In the morning, another game was played, and the score was 0-0. There'll be a game played this evening, and according to Calci, the betting markets indicate the score on that game will be 0-0. That does it for old time's sake. 844-500-4242. Do you remember Tim Walz when he was in Afghanistan? He remembers it. You may remember he never served in Afghanistan, but this is a flashback. This is Tim Walz claiming when he was in Congress that he suffers from PTSD after being in Afghanistan. Cut 18.
2: Your keen understanding of how this works, especially from National Guard families, I can tell you this, having been one of those that came back, we were in support of
0: came
2: OEF,
0: back.
2: But being sitting in there with OEF.
0: Did he serve with Senator Blumenthal?
2: The horse whisperer and told us to be nice when we went home. And that was the extent of it. That was in 2004. Now, I'm proud to say that because
0: he remembers what was told
2: here,
0: him when he went, when he came
2: me,
0: back, even though he never went.
2: Over the last 4 years, they have not changed enough. But Mr. Kennedy is following and moving something forward.
0: That's
2: that,
0: enough.
2: The late senator from.
0: It's enough of that. So here's another flashback. This is, you know, that they let the rapist, the Laotian rapist, they pardoned him. He had raped a 10-year-old girl repeatedly for years in Minnesota, and he was going to be deported. So Tim Walz is on the parole board or pardons board with the Attorney General Keith X, also known as Keith Ellison. So they decided to pardon him. Not that it worked, because his green card or visa has been revoked by Secretary of State Rubio. But anyway, this is Tim Walz saying that deporting the child rapist from Laos. Well, listen to what he says. Cut 19.
3: In this case, I would state this, that I can find no reason how Minnesota will be safer or better if Mr. Vang is deported to a country he has not been to since he was a child.
4: Fox 9 reports Vang's victim wrote a letter to the board forgiving him, and they say that was a key factor in their move to pardon Vang.
0: She forgave him for raping her when she was 10 years old, and at the time he said she should have been arrested too because she seduced him at the age of 10. They want to keep him in the country, the Democrats. I'm Howie Carr.
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7: I'm Tori Gates with this WXTK News update. A stranding of more than 24 bottlenose dolphins is being monitored off Eastham. The first reports came in at around 5:30 a.m. with approximately 28 dolphins caught in the waters near First Light Beach in Ellis Landing. The International Fund for Animal Welfare reports most of the dolphins were able to escape with the incoming tide, but the 5 to 6 dolphins died. Experts are working to keep the animals away from the shore due to low tide. One person is dead and another injured following a weekend accident involving two three-wheeled motorcycles. Brian Berner has details.
8: Police say that the crash happened shortly after 11:30 on Saturday morning on eastbound Route 6 between the Route 130 and the Quaker Meeting House exits, and say that the trikes were the only vehicles involved in the incident. Authorities say that one of the motorcyclists was taken to Cape Cod Hospital, where he later died from his injuries. At this time, the State Police Collision Analysis and Reconstruction Section are investigating the crash and are asking anyone with information to contact them immediately.
7: Brian Berner reporting. Major League Baseball's All-Star Game is tomorrow night in Philadelphia, 8 p.m. first pitch. I'm Torrey Gates, News Radio 95 WXTK.
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0: Night has fallen in the savage thugocracy of Iran, and so the bombing has resumed again. Less than an hour ago. And Trump said he's going to hit Iran very hard tonight and tomorrow night, and there, quote, and there's not a damn thing they can do about it. As shortly before Monday's attack began, Trump further announced that the U.S. would also be striking Pickaxe Mountain, a fortified underground nuclear site yet to be targeted since the war began February 28th. Good. By the way, if you haven't seen the sea drones attacking, not attacking, they're just hitting the dock where the Iranian Navy has some of these little pirate boats. You gotta check it out. It's a Fox just played it on the Five, and I noticed some of the guys I follow on YouTube have been playing it, and they're getting huge hits, huge downloads. It's a very amusing video. And again, they're not, as Jared just pointed out, the Iranian savages aren't even throwing a rock or two at it. They aren't even, I thought they had killer dolphins. Why don't they send one of the killer dolphins to take out those sea drones? All this, they've all taken, all the dolphins, Flipper has taken it on the lam. He's swimming for Bahrain. He's seeking asylum in another Shiite state in the Persian Gulf, perhaps. Or maybe he's heading for the UAE or Kuwait. There are a bunch of places, but those are Sunni areas. Let's have another illegal alien report here. Cut 20.
13: Four-year-old from Fairview was facing charges this afternoon accused of assaulting a child. Prosecutors say Gerson Caniel Garcia assaulted a child multiple times in Cliffside Park. He was arrested this week after an investigation by the Bergen County Prosecutor's Office and the Cliffside Park Police Department.
0: An illegal alien rapist from New Jersey. Who could have ever predicted such a thing? Cut 21.
14: Fourth-year-old man accused of preying on a child is now behind bars. The St. Lucie County Sheriff's Office says deputies responded to a disturbance at the home of 36-year-old Juan Alberto Guandique Sanchez Monday. When they arrived, they found the mother of a 14-year-old girl waiting outside. She told deputies her daughter had been in a relationship with Sanchez, sparking a criminal investigation.
19: So we got there, tried to defuse the situation a little bit, brought mom and the victim back to their residence. And that's what started the investigation.
14: Investigators say Sanchez met the girl in her neighborhood previously, exchanged phone numbers, and the two began talking online for a short time. After conducting interviews, serving search warrants, and reviewing digital evidence, detectives arrested Sanchez on 3 counts of sexual battery involving a juvenile. Sheriff Richard Del Toro says this wasn't the first complaint involving Sanchez.
19: The suspect is friends with this other female's father. And the allegation was he asked for her phone number, he asked her for a kiss, she told her parents, then we got involved. There wasn't enough evidence to establish anything at that point.
14: Sanchez is also being held on an ICE detainer.
0: Huh? Who could have ever predicted such a thing? It's a cultural thing, I guess, in El Salvador, just like the Minnesota rapist. He said it was a cultural thing to rape 10-year-old girls in Laos. I guess it is in El Salvador too. It's nice to be letting them into the country. It's part of the cultural diversity that we're all seeking. 844-500-4242. Tim Walz claiming to be a victim of PTSD, and 603 says, I guess he has PTSD, part-time soldier disorder. Yes, he does. Part-time soldier disorder. Wayne, you're next with Howie Carr. Go ahead, Wayne.
20: Hi, Howie. Your mention of George Aiken, I bought property in the 80s in a part of Vermont that he named.
0: What's that?
20: The Northeast Kingdom. That would be St. Johnsbury, Barnett, Peacham, Cabot, where the nice cheese comes from. The other thing is the Burlington and Millbury control that state now, and this old-time real estate guy that sold me a lot of acres. In fact, I ended up with 2 tree farms. We're on our way out to South Peacham to see one of the properties, and he was telling me, he says, we used to all vote Republican here, and I said, Leahy. He was grousing about Patrick Leahy, that son of a bleep, and I said,
0: he was a dope. Yeah. The thing I always remember about George Aiken is during the Vietnam War, he said, why don't we just declare victory and leave? And people have said that that's what Trump should do after he finishes bombing the bleep out of the Iranians and destroying everything, or at least destroying everything of military value. And, there's a lot to be said for just doing that. And George Aiken, he had so much more common sense than any of these nitwits that have been in the Senate from Vermont lately, like Leahy, who's now gone. But Peter Welch. He's just a blow-in from Massachusetts. Bernie Sanders, a blow-in from Brooklyn. These guys are pitiful. Just disgracefully bad people. And, you know, they're betraying the heritage of Vermont. The Green Mountain Boys would be rolling over in their graves. Here's a Caitlin Bennett is really good. She does, she interviews all these libs and just embarrasses them. And this is her latest today. She's at Liberty Hangout, Caitlin Bennett, with a talking about gay rights, trans rights. Cut 16.
1: I don't feel comfortable with this.
21: I'm just asking what rights. Yes. So you say trans rights, but what rights are they being stripped of?
1: Their identity. They're not able to identify with their gender.
21: That's illegal now?
1: Yes.
21: It is not illegal.
1: Okay, I'm done. We're done.
21: But if a man said that he was a woman, that's not illegal. Are you coming back?
22: Yes, but could you delete their portion? They just asked if you would do that for them, please.
21: I'm probably not going to do that. If she wants to come back and clarify and have a conversation, we can do that.
22: I think she just felt threatened by your...
21: How was question. I threatening her?
22: Well, no, it's just... They're challenged. Trust me. For a man that my daughter is gay, I worry about my kids. And so, I wish you would. It's unfortunate. I feel kind of maybe they were a little bit... You blindsided them.
21: All I asked was what trans rights are being taken.
22: I know, but I'm just saying, please stop that.
0: You asked them a question, and you wanted them to respond with facts, and they had no facts. And they're challenged. They're challenged. Okay, this is a quick flashback here. This is KJP, Biden's DEI press secretary, in 2024, saying that FEMA never gives money to illegals. And then we didn't make it into two cuts. And then that's followed by a cut in 2022 where she says FEMA does give money to illegals. But, you know, she's DEI. She went to Columbia. She's a very intelligent person, obviously. Cut 15.
23: It's just categorically false. No, Biden did not take FEMA relief money to use on migrants. So FEMA regional administrators have been meeting with city officials on site to coordinate available federal support from FEMA and other federal agencies. Funding is also available through FEMA's emergency food and shelter program to eligible local governments and non-for-profit organizations upon request to support humanitarian relief for migrants.
0: Wait, so what is it? Are they paying for them, which is what you said in 2022, or are they not paying for them, which is what you said in 2024? 844-500-4242. You know another thing that that the government has done? Student loan forgiveness if you work for the government. If you work in public service. Nancy Pelosi set this up with the connivance of George W. Bush. Another reason why George W. Bush is so widely loathed in most Republican circles. Anyone who studies his presidency. Graduates can have their debt discharged after working 10 years for government or a nonprofit. A nonprofit. Oh, because those nonprofits always do so much good. As of January, the government had discharged $91 billion in loans for government workers, for 1.2 million borrowers. $75,000 gift per person. It's not enough of a gift that you work for the government and don't have to go to work. Or for a nonprofit and just get to be a community organizer. Most beneficiaries, says the Wall Street Journal, have advanced degrees. This encourages students to pursue expensive degrees in fields that are less likely to lead to productive employment, i.e. community organizing, which is all of Mamdani's constituents. They're all community organizers or community advocates or community activists, because they know they can get most, if not all, of their debt forgiven if they work for government, a university, or a nonprofit. This is another subsidy for colleges. So Trump tried to stop this, and a judge intervened. Would you care to guess the judge's name? Amir Ali. He's an Egyptian. He's an Egyptian. He's from Canada, and his parents are from Egypt. So I'm going to call him.
2: He's an Egyptian.
0: It's nice that Egyptians are deciding who gets to get their college loans, quote unquote, forgiven. Meaning forgiven means pushed off onto those of us who work for a living. 844-500-4242. Imagine a scenario where you or your loved ones face a threat. Your first instinct might be to resort to lethal force, but it's crucial to consider a safer, less lethal alternative first to avoid the legal complications associated with firearms. Introducing Byrna. Byrna's less lethal pistol launcher. This device is equipped with tear gas and kinetic ammunition and designed to incapacitate an attacker for up to 40 minutes, providing a critical window for you to escape or to get help while minimizing the risk of permanent harm. Here's a real-life account from a Byrna customer named Adam. While racing to his night shift, Adam encountered a road-raging driver who swerved dangerously, stopped abruptly, and aggressively approached him. Remaining calm, Adam dialed 911 and armed himself with his Byrna launcher. He aimed the laser at the aggressor's chest, which immediately de-escalated the situation. The hostile driver returned to his vehicle and awaited the police. The officers confirmed that Adam's non-lethal response was perfectly judged and handled. That night, Byrna didn't just prevent a potential tragedy. 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
7: 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Carmine Galante, the feared boss of the Bonanno crime family, lies dead, his cigar still clutched between his teeth.
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7: 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Discover how a group of young prosecutors took on the mafia, and with the help of law enforcement, brought down its most powerful figures. I'm Anasika Nicolazzi, and from Wolf Entertainment and iHeart Podcasts, this is Law & Order: Criminal Justice System.
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6: Howie Carr is back.
0: Limerick guy says this judge sounds like he was more likely from Egypt because that's what the taxpayers got. Yes, we did. Amir Ali as a judge. What could possibly go wrong? And he was born in Canada, by the way. Do we not have any Egyptians that were born in America that we could use as judges? Maybe someone who's like worked for a living? 617, did I hear you correctly? Our tax dollars pay for community organizers to platter bait on our dime? Yes. Yes. 844-500-4242. Bruce from the Met says, hey, Jared, what's that shirt Howie is wearing? I don't know the logo. Very sharp. I'm quite sure he didn't buy it. It's Bruce from the Mets. I'll tell you what the logo is, Bruce. And by the way, you know me very well. I did not buy this shirt. It's from the Wiano Club in Osterville. Yes, the Wiano Club. Ted or Robert Kennedy once rode a horse up the steps of the Wiano Club. It was a protest against their no Irish need apply for membership. Now you can get in if you're Irish, I think. I'm not in it, though. I just happened to stop by. It's a nice spot. Neighbor IDs man shot by immigration agent in Biddeford. They call him Joan Sebastian Guerrero. Surely it's Juan, but it says Joan. Joan Sebastian Guerrero. Guerrero was shot by a federal immigration agent after he allegedly tried to flee in the officer's direction, the Maine Attorney General's office said. The Maine Attorney General said this? So if he's trying to flee in the officer's direction, that means he was trying to hit him, does it not? Or he could have hit him. His Nelson Elias, one of Guerrero's neighbors, said, quote, he was just trying to escape. I just know it. Well, that's okay. You rob a bank and you get in the car and you're just trying to get away from the cops. It's okay to run over somebody. It's okay.
25: As from the Bangor Daily News, Angus King has said that he was not the target of the ICE warrant. Joan Sebastian Guerrero was not the target of the ICE warrant.
0: Why did he run? Why did he take off in the direction of the ICE agent? Sandra, you're next with Howie Carr. Go ahead, Sandra.
10: Hi, Howie. So, question for you.
0: Yes.
10: Have you guys done an interview yet with Ron Russo, who's running for Congress in District 1 in Maine?
0: No. Is he got a primary? Well, the primary is over, so he's the only guy there.
10: Primary's
0: done. Yeah.
10: He's okay. The guy, yeah. Let me tell you something. You need to get him on the air, because in Maine, the focus is primarily on CD2. LePage
0: right.
10: probably has that wrapped up.
0: I hope
10: now
0: so.
10: CD1, there's big problems. We got Lewiston et al. It's horrible down there, and there's nobody there. Let me tell you something. Shelley Pingree is missing in action. The last article I found that mentioned her at all was when she went to an ICE detention facility and found that the conditions were quite nice. And
0: right.
10: she said, it's trickery. It must be trickery.
0: Well, didn't they close the one down in southern Maine, the ICE facility, and then they had to move them out of state when they grab them? And then the Democrats started complaining that it was an imposition on the anchor babies to have to go visit their cholo fathers out of state, even though they caused it. They caused it to happen.
10: Of course it was. And the problem is, Shelley Pingree is never around to do anything about it. This woman has been missing in action since day one. Ron Russell, on the other hand, was the guy, if you're not aware, who was in charge of the Black Hawk Down mission. He was the colonel of those guys. He's an incredible leader. He's very humble and understated, unfortunately, but he really needs to win this race. So if you can, get him on the radio. He's incredible, and he's never been missing in action. He is a real deal. Green Beret.
0: We'll check him out. Ron Russell. He's running against Shelley Pingree. I'm sure she'll be around to campaign for her daughter, who's running to continue the ruination of the state begun by Janet Mills. I'm Howie Carr.
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6: Another round of strikes against Iran. I'm Lisa Lacera, Fox News. CENTCOM says the targets include coastal surveillance systems and drone and missile systems. President Trump telling reporters at the White House,
7: "We're hitting them very heavy tonight, as you know. We have tremendous amounts of ammunition."
6: On the new blockade in the Strait of Hormuz, the president saying the U.S. is now in control of the strait.
7: "And it's a blockade not for anybody but Iran. In other words, anybody doing business with Iran can't go through. Everyone else will be able to go through."
6: The president again saying Iran wants to make a deal. Darlene Graham Nordone, the sister of the late Senator Lindsey Graham, has been named by Governor Henry McMaster to fill the seat held by her late brother, who died unexpectedly over the weekend.
8: "It is such a privilege to get to finish some of his important work, and I promise to work hard over the next several months to support the president and carry forward the efforts of my brother."
6: South Carolina will hold a special election next month to select a new nominee. Two lawmakers are now saying Homeland Security Secretary Mark Wayne Mullen told them the man who shot to death by ICE agents in Maine this morning was not the target of a warrant.
9: Senator Angus King says he called DHS Secretary Mark Wayne Mullen today. King says he was told the suspect used his car as a weapon before those shots were fired, and says he asked Secretary Mullen for a full investigation.
10: "I have no reason to think that he's not telling me the truth, but my motto, as with Ronald Reagan, is trust but verify. And I intend to stay on this."
9: The probe into this morning's shooting is underway in Biddeford, Maine. DHS has still not yet identified the man who was killed, and at this time, the agency has not released a public statement.
6: Fox's Alexis McAdams, shooting sparking protests across the state. President Trump has cut the size of two national monuments in Utah, undoing protections on public lands. 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
16: I'm Tori Gates with this WXTK News update. An accident in Hyannis earlier today is under investigation. Crews were called to the Cape Cod Vascular Center on Main Street at around 12:30 p.m., where a vehicle went off the road and crashed into a building. One person was taken to an area hospital with undetermined injuries. Two people suffered injuries in an accident last night in Hyannis. A pickup truck was traveling along Main Street when it went off the road near the Duck Inn pub and struck a fence and a fire hydrant. One victim was taken to Cape Cod Hospital, the second treated at the scene. Cause of the accident remains under investigation. The MBTA's seasonal weekend train between Boston and Hyannis carried a record number of passengers over the 4th of July weekend. MassLive.com reports nearly 2,300 people rode on the Cape Flyer, a 31% increase compared to last year. As the holiday fell on a Saturday, an additional round trip was added, and there was a Hyannis to Boston trip on Monday the 6th. There are typically three round trips on summer weekends. Major League Baseball is off for the All-Star Game. That's tomorrow night in Philadelphia. First pitch, 8 p.m. There's a look at news. I'm Tori Gates, News Radio 95 WXTK.
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18: This is Lee Habib, host of Our American Stories. On our next episode, we'll tell the tale of America's greatest science experiment. We're, of course, talking about the Manhattan Project. 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
21: Traffic on Cape Cod roadways looking great right now. Some earlier delays that we had eastbound on Route 6, just past getting past Pleasant Lake Avenue in the Harwich area. It's finally eased out and getting down towards the Sagamore Bridge. No issues. And traveling right now on Route 28, an area delay.
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24: 1 degree outside, Weather Network meteorologist Danielle Noyce with your forecast. A few passing clouds tonight, lows in the upper 60s. Tomorrow, more humid sun and clouds, highs in the low 80s. We'll feel like the mid to upper 80s with the humidity factored in. Southwest breeze 15 to 25 miles per hour, gusting occasionally higher. Wednesday's warm and stickier, highs in the mid 80s, feeling like the low 90s. West-southwest breeze 10 to 20 miles per hour and the slight risk of a late day thunderstorm. For the only forecast you need to know, download our free 1 degree outside weather app in the App Store and Google Play.
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0: So now the Democratic Party, I said this after President Trump got back in office, they lost their heart, their soul, their conscience. Now they've sold out everything in the name of radicalism by accepting how extreme Graham Plattner is. Anyway, so we'll get to that. We'll get it. We'll check in with our pollsters, Matt Towery and John McLaughlin. Later, Newt Gingrich will talk more about Lindsey Graham. We'll get to your calls coming up. 800-941-SEAN is our number. We'll also get to the other news of the day, and there's a lot of it. President announcing he has a primetime address on Thursday evening, 9 p.m. Well, what is it about? We don't know yet. We'll try and find out and give you a preview straight ahead.
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14: I'm Tori Gates with this WXTK News update. A stranding of more than two dozen bottlenose dolphins is being monitored off Eastham. The first reports came in at around 5:30 a.m. with approximately 28 dolphins caught in the waters near First Light Beach in Ellis Landing. The International Fund for Animal Welfare reports most of the dolphins were able to escape with the incoming tide, but the five to six dolphins died. Experts are working to keep the animals away from the shore due to low tide. One person is dead and another injured following a weekend accident involving two three-wheeled motorcycles. Brian Berner has details.
15: Police say that the crash happened shortly after 11:30 on Saturday morning on eastbound Route 6 between the Route 130 and the Quaker Meeting House exits, and say that the trikes were the only vehicles involved in the incident. Authorities say that one of the motorcyclists was taken to Cape Cod Hospital, where he later died from his injuries. At this time, the State Police Collision Analysis and Reconstruction Section are investigating the crash and are asking anyone with information to contact them immediately.
14: Brian Berner reporting. Major League Baseball's All-Star Game is tomorrow night in Philadelphia, 8 p.m. first pitch. I'm Tori Gates, News Radio 95 WXTK.
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11: We have dangerous heat expected throughout much of the U.S. today, with a broad heat dome keeping temperatures well above normal for parts of the Southwest, Rockies, and Western Plains. All-time record highs baked Salt Lake City and Billings, Montana Sunday, but rain chances are expected to move into the area by Tuesday. In the Sierras, possible dry lightning and gusty winds is putting parts of California at an increased risk for wildfires. The potential for heavy rain and thunderstorms is impacting southern Texas, while further west, monsoons and blowing dust are forecast throughout Arizona. New England remains sunny and pleasant with afternoon highs reaching the 80s, but that's before temperatures heat up through the middle of the week. Meanwhile, storms are expected to soak the south. That includes Atlanta, Charleston, and Jacksonville, with temperatures in Atlanta hitting a high near 84. Look for a high of 95 in Miami, but with the heat index, it will feel like 106. That's your national forecast. I'm Wendy Swanson.
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19: Moana, off to a disappointing start at the box office, even after finishing in first place, the live-action adaptation bringing in $43 million in its debut. That was against expectations of $60 to $65 million. Meantime, Michael passing $1 billion in global ticket sales.
20: It is now the first biopic to reach that box office milestone. Michael is also the highest grossing musical biopic, beating Bohemian Rhapsody with $911 million worldwide. I'm Mark Mayfield.
19: Actor Sam Neill being remembered by friends and colleagues after his sudden death in Sydney, Australia. The New Zealand-born actor was widely known for playing Dr. Alan Grant in the Jurassic Park franchise. The director of Jurassic World saying Neill was a deeply soulful and beautiful man. New Zealand's prime minister calling Neill one of the country's greatest cultural exports. The 78-year-old Neill was diagnosed with stage 3 blood cancer, but had been declared cancer-free in April. Jay-Z apologizing to fans after a security breach delayed his concert in New York City for hours.
21: The show at Yankee Stadium was supposed to start at 8 o'clock on Sunday night, but it actually began a little bit after midnight.
22: Really sorry for the inconvenience, but I had to make sure everybody was okay.
21: Concert organizer Live Nation and the NYPD said there were no reported injuries or arrests made in connection to the breach. Sunday's show was the final night of a hometown series celebrating the 30th anniversary of Jay-Z's debut album, Reasonable Doubt. I'm Lizzie Redabali.
19: 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I'm Jennifer Bolsoni.
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